0: doing well under interim coach Kieran Foran. The side has only lost one game since Seibold was axed. He says he was surprised the move was made so earlier into the season, but he's told Channel 7 in some ways he's glad it wasn't a drawn-out saga.
1: I do have to say this, like, rather than a long, slow death, I actually respect that. It was a quick kill in many respects, because it's really difficult for you to be in the gun for so long. So
0: the Sea Eagles will face the Tigers on Saturday, followed by a Roosters-Cowboy showdown. Broncos' Reece Walsh is under siege as the race for the Maroons' fullback jersey ramps up. The strong return of Newcastle's Kalyn Ponga has given coach Billy Slater food for thought. Both star fullbacks will need to showcase their best efforts in Magic Round, serving as the final audition for Origin selection. And the AFL has stood down a pair of timekeepers after a bungle which added almost 2 minutes to the third quarter of Geelong's win over Collingwood. It's 10:04.
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4: Crews are on scene of a crash on the Ipswich motorway outbound in Goodna, with delays back to Waco, also causing heavy delays back along the Logan motorway, reaching back to the Centenary Highway in Carroll Park. A breakdown for the Logan motorway westbound in the left shoulder just before the Gateway motorway in Druvale, and a breakdown also for the Gateway motorway southbound left shoulder after Nudgee Road in Nudgee. It's slow for the M1 northbound in Slacks Creek and the Captain Cook Bridge into the city. It's Olympia on Brisbane's traffic leader, 4BC.
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0: Cloudy with a few showers around Brisbane today, reaching a top of 24 degrees in the city and on the Bayside, 25 in Ipswich. Looking ahead, showers to continue tomorrow, reaching a top of 24, grey skies on Thursday 23 and a rainy day on Friday. On Moreton Bay, southeasterly winds up to 20 knots. Right now, it's 20 degrees at Spring Hill. I'm Chloe Affleck. 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
7: Welcome back to the program. 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Welcome to Tuesday. 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
7: Coming up real soon, Nick Hayes will join me. Oh, I just want to pick Nick's brain about what a super coalition may look like after my chat yesterday with Barnaby Joyce. I've been thinking about it all day. I've got some ideas. We'll run those past Nick shortly. I've got a Georgia girl double pass to give away before the end of the hour, and I'll have a sports update for you as well. Plenty going on, and also some of your feedback as well still to come on the program. And after 11 o'clock, Michael Packey, who's going into lockdown for budget. What a boring afternoon for Michael Packey, 4BC's political editor in Canberra, stuck in a room full of people from the Treasury and other journalists, which might not be too bad, but oh my God, could you imagine? Anyway, we'll catch up with Michael Packey before he goes into lockdown. Just on the feedback on the text. Hey, Jason, get someone to start up an espresso machine to drown out the noise of the MRI. It worked to drown out the noise from Jim Chalmers.
8: Who have put so much work into this budget. Some wonderful people working extremely long hours around the clock.
7: Why would we need to go, boys, girls, let's just do this again? No. Thank you, Anthony. Jason, the sad fact that as Australians won't vote in a government based on what is good for the country, it's all about what's in it for me. Oh, that happens all the time, Brian. Labor just lies to reel in the gullible and then delivers a nothing. And just on phobias, I just got a couple here I want to read out quickly. The weirdest phobia I've heard, and yes, it's a thing, Aleophobia? Ollie's, we talked about that one. Nothing is scarier than, What about, DH phobia? Dave again. It's the fear of Albo. And my greatest fear from Wendy at Bribey Island is vet bill phobia. That would be vet phobia? I think so. 133-882 is our open line. Labor would be feeling a little nervous after One Nation's historic win over the weekend at the Farrah by-election in New South Wales. Just a little bit. I think the Libs more so. Well, we know that. Their votes just absolutely crumbled. By the way, the one thing I didn't cover in that as well, the Greens.
9: Yes.
7: Halved their vote in Farrah. And look, if the Libs want a chance of winning the next federal election, the Libs must consider forming a coalition with One Nation. So it's a second coalition. They've got a coalition with the Nats. Then we take that coalition and do we marry them with One Nation? Does it become Coal Nation? I like it. I mean, the Greens would hate it. And Barnaby was on our program yesterday and he said, well, he did not rule out forming a super coalition. Would you consider a super party with the coalition?
10: Well, we were very clear about this. If we were obviously on the Conservative side, so we would negotiate them with, by giving them supply and no confidence. No confidence for your listeners is so how, if a government loses confidence, it's out of government, and supply is how you pass the budget. But it'd be on a deal. It'd be on a deal for the people of Ipswich. It'd be on a deal for the people of Inala. It'd be on a deal, you know, it'd be on a deal for the people of Toowoomba. It's not for nothing. And we don't want your ministries. You can keep your prizes and keep the salaries that go with them. But we do want policy outcomes and we want them immediately. And if you want to discuss that with us, we'll have the discussion with you. Of course, we've seen the change in the political dynamic. If we get more votes than you and more seats than you, we want the same deal for us.
7: Fair enough. I think we're getting closer. I really do. I think we're closer than, say, the state government cracking a deal with the RTBU. So I reckon it's going on here. Joining me now is the media commentator and managing director of Media Stable, Nick Hayes. Good morning, Nick.
11: Good morning, Jason.
7: Hey, how likely is it that we see the coalition joining forces with One Nation or vice versa before the next election?
11: It is a real possibility. If you were to go back 12 months ago, you would have to say not a chance, not at all. But it is a real possibility. The fact that we've just seen from a federal election, the by-election come through for Farrah and the support for One Nation, it's a tsunami of orange support, definitely devastating the Liberal Party. But as you've sort of mentioned earlier, there'll be a few nervous Labor people as well because the votes are going there also. But coming off the back of the state election in South Australia, and the enormous rise, in fact, a 20% primary vote for One Nation, this isn't just now a protest vote or a fringe-dwelling party. This is the real deal. So if you are not paying attention to One Nation, if you're not looking at them as a real threat, then you're making a big mistake.
7: It's really interesting. And I said it probably 6 to 12 months ago. I think the Libs are cooked because under Susan Lee, I didn't know what they stood for. I know Angus Taylor's come out and he's taken a stronger stance, particularly around net zero and also immigration. And to me, it makes sense. These two parties are very similar, although One Nation's been talking about it for 30 years, particularly around immigration. Look, I'm going to make a big call here, but unless they form a coalition with One Nation, I think the Liberal Party are cooked.
11: It's a good point. I think, and you saw from Angus Taylor just ahead of the by-election where he was making policy on the run. He wanted to hook up immigration to the builds, the property builds, and make that align with each other to hold back immigration, if you like. But that's policy on the run. You just mentioned then that Pauline Hanson has actually been campaigning for this for 30 years, and this is her time. This is her time. There has never been such discontentment. There has never been so mistrusted of the two major parties right now. And that's where the people are going. And the Conservative vote is, and it is a Conservative vote that is going to One Nation, but there is a good proportion of votes that are coming from Labor over to One Nation as well, because they're not happy with what's going on with federal Labor and even state Labors around the state. So it is a big move, and you possibly are right, but who's it going to be best for though, Jason? At the end of the day, is it good for One Nation to become part of the super coalition, or does the Liberal Party have to take in One Nation, who they did not want to have in the first place? I mean, if you went back to the day when Howard said, you know, basically vacated Pauline Hanson and said, you're out, we don't want to agree with what you've got to do, what you've got to say. So, you know, who's it going to be better for? I think the real threat here is if One Nation is considering joining a super coalition, they could actually dilute their vote because they're not happy. The people that are voting One Nation are just unhappy with what's going on with both the two major parties, or the three major parties in the Nationals, Liberals and the ALP. So it could be. Who's it going to be best for? I'm not exactly sure on that.
7: Yeah, that's a really good point. I mean, I'll throw it out to my listeners, 133882 for what smoke alarms. I mean, if a lot of my listeners have moved over to One Nation, I mean, a lot of Conservative listeners, would you support a super coalition? And I mean, I guess at the end of the day, if they're saying we're going to put forward what our voters want, then I can't see why they wouldn't support them, you know? And I think since the days of John Howard, the Liberal Party kind of, well, didn't go woke, but became more centric. And what I've found by doing this program and others is that the Liberal base were deserted, and that's why they went over to One Nation.
11: Yeah. Agreed. I think you summed it up beautifully. They lost their way. They didn't stand for anything. And under Susan Lee, there wasn't really a differentiator from the other parties that were there. They're all trying to gain the middle ground, and there isn't that much difference between Labor and Liberal. Where you're seeing, though, from One Nation and a very right side and conservative value there, they want to go back to basics. And here's the threat, though, to One Nation, because now that they're becoming a major party, they can't just put all of their policies around immigration. They're going to have to start thinking about how do we run this country? How do we actually deal both internationally and domestically? And how can we actually really work for the people, as opposed to throwing out those barbs when it comes to immigration, when it comes to racism, when it comes to anything that is a form of a policy that we'll use the word anti-woke. They will go out and they'll put that there. But they've got the real issue there for them now is to actually become a party that can govern for all. And that is seriously right in their agenda now. You had Barnaby Joyce on yesterday. One of the best wins for One Nation has been Barnaby Joyce, because he's taken the pressure off Pauline Hanson, and they look as though
7: he's legitimised the party, hasn't he?
11: He absolutely has. And we know that Barnaby has had his track record and history that's quite a little bit left of centre, right of centre, whatever you would like to say. He's had his issues, but he definitely is a spokesperson and he's definitely getting the attention that the One Nation supporters are actually taking in, and they're actually enjoying it because they actually feel like they're being taken seriously now, as opposed to just being that fringe party off to the side.
7: One Nation have always been the strongest in Queensland, here in Queensland. There's no doubt about that. So I could see the coalition in the regions and maybe even in and around Brisbane working pretty well for a super coalition. But what about the areas like the Sydneys, the western suburbs of Sydney, the western suburbs of Melbourne? God knows what's going down on happening in Melbourne. I mean, Jacinda Allen...

0: they're getting the votes from a more mature audience, and they are getting it not just in the regionals. Now, it is known that, you know, Sky News does enter into the regional centres, and they're getting to see a lot more conservative media there. But they're also the conservatives who are dissent. They're really upset with what's going on with the Liberals and the Nationals, the infighting, the lack of policy, the lack of direction, and the lack of opposition that they put forward. Mm. All they see with Pauline Hanson and One Nation is real opposition.
1: Okay.
0: And that's what they're voting for.
1: Rightio, who becomes leader? That's the million-dollar question. If there is a super coalition formed, who's the leader? Is it a Pauline? Is it a Barnaby? Is it Angus Taylor? Is it Andrew Hastie? Who is it?
0: Well, time will tell. It'll come down to numbers. At the end of the day, it'll come down to numbers. Who is the most prolific? Who has won the most amount of seats?
1: Who do people want to vote for? I guess that's the other thing. And given that Pauline's in the Senate, she hasn't ruled out the lower house. She hasn't ruled that out. But at the moment, it's Barnaby, isn't it? Or Angus Taylor. If it was today, it's Barnaby or Angus Taylor.
0: Well, it's one of those two. We've got to remember that Barnaby hasn't contested as One Nation in the lower house yet, so he still has got that slight challenge to do. I don't think that Barnaby's going anywhere.
1: I don't think he's in trouble.
0: No, I don't think he's in trouble either.
1: And former Deputy Prime Minister, he's got the runs on the board.
0: He certainly does. And this is it. I mean, it will come down to the numbers. I think the one thing that is going to kill One Nation will be One Nation. Because over 30 years in history, it always has had issues with its organisation, with its management, and partly with its leadership. We've seen a lot of One Nation senators and members defect and move over because they can't see it. It's either the management in the past has been poor. With what Barnaby has done with One Nation has sort of kind of cemented a leadership program there that is going to work moving forward. So the only thing that really can kill One Nation is One Nation. And that's going to be the challenge over the next 6 to 12 months, is to watch how they perform, because there's some big egos in there. And whether Pauline can handle Barnaby being the front man, that's a big question.
1: Well, they seem to be getting on all right at the moment. I think the obvious choice would be Barnaby as the leader, or Angus Taylor maybe as the leader and Barnaby as the deputy. I'd love to get people's thoughts. Nick Hayes, thank you for your time this morning.
0: Thanks very much, Shane.
1: 133-882, what are your thoughts on all that? What are your thoughts? Are you for a super coalition? Would it change your vote? Maybe you're a Liberal voter now or Nats voter. Would you change your vote? If you're a One Nation voter, would you get behind a super coalition, or you like, stuff it, don't need them? I'd love your thoughts. 133-882 is our open line for Watch Smoke Alarms, or you can shoot us a text. 0499-880-882. We'll get to your feedback next. It's 21 past 10.
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3: That crash is now cleared from the Ipswich motorway outbound in Goodna. We are still seeing some delays though, back to roundabout Wacol, and delays also still for Logan motorway heading westbound. It's heavy from Forest Lake to Carroll Park. There's a breakdown on the Logan motorway westbound at the left shoulder just before the Gateway motorway in Druvale. It's slow on Beaudesert Road in both directions around Callanvale, also northbound in Acacia Ridge, and slow as well on Gympie Road southbound in Chermside. It's Olympia on Brisbane's traffic leader, 4BC.
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7: Welcome back to the program. 24 past 10. A text from Gina and Cooper. Thanks, Gina. Who is Nick Hayes and why appears Media Stable is just another PR firm? Well, they are, but they also put up people who talk about certain topics. And I found an article that Nick did about the Super Coalition. I was interested in his thoughts further. That's why he's not selling anything. He's not selling anyone on behalf of a client. But I actually wrote an article and I found it very interesting indeed. That's why, Gina, but thank you for your question. Evelyn says, new party, one national party. But what happens to the Libs? You've got to have them in there, so I guess. I don't know. No way should One Nation join forces based on such limited polling. Sharing preferences would be a better way to go, says Pam. Well, that's the other question. Should we get married or just be a casual fling? That's the other question. Should One Nation and the coalition make it official, tie the knot, or do we just have a fling around elections and preference each other and be done with it? But I don't know if that wins you an election. I don't know. It's a very interesting thing. Interesting times indeed. BJ says, as a One Nation voter, I'd only support a super coalition with the other minor conservative parties. And in the case of the Liberals, a leopard never changes its spots and will still be the same old tired globalist hacks. And I guess, BJ, your point there is that these two major parties, the Labor Party and Liberal Party, at times seem to be the same. And I know a lot of people are just P155'd with them. And they just want to change. And I get it. So why join up with them? Kerry says, I hope they all do get together. Otherwise, Labor is just going to get back in again. That's the thing. How desperate are you to stop another Labor victory in 2 years' time? I'd love to see Barnaby as leader. I'm disappointed in Andrew Hastie seems to be moving to the left. How would Barnaby go as leader? I don't mind Barnaby at all. Would he get the female vote? I mean, that's the question you've got to ask. 50% of the voters are female. Will he get the female vote? I don't know. 133-882 is our open line. Question time. State politics. It's juicy, isn't it? I love hearing this sort of stuff. Our favourite sandwich maker, Stephen Miles, asked a question about water, and this is how it went.
8: My question is to the Water Minister. Why did the letter have to be leaked to the media for Queenslanders to find out the Crisafulli LNP government had no plans to rebuild Paradise Dam?
9: I call the Minister.
10: Thank you, Mr. Speaker, and I thank the Leader of the Opposition for his question in relation to water, because we know that water is not the Opposition Leader's beverage of choice.
9: Order. Order. Oh. Order.
8: Mr. Speaker, I take personal offence and I ask the member to withdraw.
7: Okay. What am I missing? Fill me in, someone. What am I missing there? Wow. Good to see they're sorting stuff out. And not just each other in state parliament. Experts warn that Australians are using cocaine to self-manage ADHD due to prescription drug shortages and delays in diagnosis. What? You can't get a prescription, but you can find coke? Interesting. Government data revealed that treatment for cocaine use is at an all-time 10-year high, with over 3,300 treatment episodes for cocaine and MDMA in 2025. Nationally, cocaine is the second most used illicit drug behind marijuana. And according to the 2025 UN World Drug Report, I'm calling BS on this, by the way. Why do you take cocaine? I've got ADHD. According to the 2025 UN Drug Report, Aussies are among the world's highest per capita consumers of cocaine. Psychotherapist Bettina Stanghon said she's seen a rise in cocaine addiction over her 2 decades in running a rehab centre in Noosa Confidential. Well, she's not running the rehab centre in Noosa Confidential. That's what she made a comment, saying it was very common for these people to also have ADHD, as cocaine is a stimulant and acts in a similar way to regulate a prescription drug such as dexamphetamines. Ms. Stanghon said that you're 3 times more likely to have addictions if you're ADHD because you're hardwired to chase dopamine, and cocaine helps the stimulation. What a load of BS. Seriously, it's just an excuse. She also said she drew lines to the accessibility of cocaine and the difficulty to obtain ADHD medication and treatment contributes to the trend. Yeah, rightio, maybe in Noosa. I don't know, is Noosa everywhere? I'm sorry, is cocaine everywhere in Noosa? I mean, for God's sake. Oh, I can't get you any prescription drugs, but, you know, just go and get yourself a bag or whatever they do. Go and get whatever and take that. Incredible. God, we make excuses for rubbish. The rail, tram and bus union have issued notices for more industrial action this weekend, impacting Magic Round services. Ho-hum. Here's Chloe Affleck with all the details. We're expecting this, hey, Chloe?
11: Yeah, that's right. Queensland Rail are pushing back, formally requesting they withdraw their planned action. The Transport Minister has advised additional train and bus services will be available to minimise the impacts to and from the footy. A man has been arrested, accused of threatening an Armour Guard van security guard with a gun and stealing a large quantity of cash in Hervey Bay. The incident occurred at an Eli Waters shopping centre around 6:30 this morning, with the security guard firing a shot during the altercation. 5 Australians and a New Zealander who were on board a Hantavirus-hit cruise ship are preparing to travel to Western Australia. Their repatriation flight has been delayed, with the group to stay in the Netherlands for 48 hours. And Labor is expected to axe the 50% capital gains tax discount in tonight's federal budget announcement. In sport, Carlton coach Michael Voss has resigned from the AFL club as the Blues search for just their second win of the season. And Jason, I'll have more news at 11.
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7: Welcome back to the program. Still trying to work out what that, I don't know, that ribbing of Stephen Miles in Parliament today about water and drinking and all that sort of stuff is. Is it something to do with the fact he was photographed allegedly having a wine on a plane or something? And why would you be offended about that? I don't know. Anyway, 133882, if you know what that jibe was about. Chris says, possibly one of the best parliamentary jibes I've ever heard. And then he finishes off with KT off. What is KT off? Should I be saying that on the radio? KTOFF. I bet you it's really obvious, and I'm now probably going to get banned. Cherie's in Rocky, 133882. Good morning, Cherie.
20: How are you, Jason? It's so good listening to you.
7: Oh, thank you, Cherie. I appreciate it.
20: I go back a long way, and that Stephen Miles is full of dribble.
7: is that what it means?
20: Do you know why?
7: Why?
20: He used to work for the health department in Brisbane. Right. He was the means of the Lady Selinde Hospital, all that dribble and taking the name off. Anna Bligh named that building because that was her area, South Brisbane.
7: Of course.
20: So anything that comes out, when they were choosing something after Anna left, he was the last choice, but he got it because he is a unionist.
7: Yes, we all know that. Thank you, Cherie. Thank you for the compliment, by the way. I appreciate it. 133-882 for Watch Smoke Alarms. Have your say on anything this morning. Tell you what, this bloke's not a dribbler. Every talk show must have a catchphrase to sign off the show. Jon Stewart had, here it is, your moment of zen. David Letterman's was a simple thank you and good night. And although a game show host, Bob Barker, would always remind people to spay and neuter their pets. And who can forget this famous one?
21: Say hi to your mum for me. Say hi to your mum for me. Say hi to your mum for me. Say hi to your mum for me. Say hi to your mum for me. Say hi to your mum for me. Say hi to your mum for me. Say hi to your mum for me. Good night!
7: I thought we were going to get every time he said, say good day to your mum for me. Say hi to your mum. It's been 17 years since Rove McManus said hi to our mums. From 2000 to 2009, Rove Live was much watch TV. The show had music acts like Powderfinger and Lady Gaga, celebrity interviews with Elmo and Steve Irwin, It had Peter Hellyer and Hamish and Andy. It had people all around the country waiting for their light switch. Trying to find their light switch in the hope of their neighbourhood would be selected to play. Oh, yeah, flick your switch. I remember that. And now Rove McManus is spilling the tea on his time as Australia's favourite talk show host in a one-night-only interactive stage show at the Brisbane Powerhouse on May 24. And to tell us all about it, the man himself, Rove McManus. Rove, welcome to 4BC Mornings.
0: Jason, thank you for having me. I'm just on a plane, so I'm going to put down my wine so I don't cause any backlash whatsoever.
7: Incredible, eh? Where did you come? How did that come about, that famous catch cry of yours at the end of the show?
0: Look, it was a legitimate request to a friend of mine. I was on a phone call with him, and he was off to visit his parents for the weekend. And I meant in all sincerity that I wanted him to bid his maternal parent glad tidings. And so I said, well, make sure, say hi to your mum for me. And then I hung up the phone and I had another friend who was in the room with me, not hearing the other half of the conversation, went, that was a really weird way to hear someone wrap up a phone call. And so at the time doing stand-up, I thought, oh, I was looking for a little something to wrap up the end of my set. And so I tried that as a line, and it kind of stuck.
7: Brilliant.
0: And there's nothing sexual to it. I just wanted everyone to know that.
7: I'm glad. I'm glad.
0: It's me really wanting to have people say hi to their mums for me. And, you know, I was doing that when I was 20. Now that I'm 50, I'm a bit more mindful that not so many people have their mums around.
7: Now, this program you're doing at the Brisbane Powerhouse is called Tonight's Guest. And Rove McManus, of course, yourself, Tales from the Talk Show Trenches. I'm deeply interested in this because I love talk shows. I mean, I host one, but I love television talk shows. I'm a massive fan of late-night television as well, and I'll get onto that in just a moment. Does that mean the audience is going to play the role of the talk show host and interview you?
0: Yes, pretty much. That's the idea behind it. I've spent decades talking to other people, and quite frankly, I'm sick of it. They don't bring what I need.
7: Yeah, that's
0: right.
7: But I
0: know that no one can bring it better than me. So wow. I think it's about time that I got to tell my stories. So there's clips from the show. I've got stories of, you know, behind the scenes interactions and how some of those classic moments came about and made it to air. And then there's a section of the show where the audience gets to ask their own questions. So anything I don't get to cover in my 30-plus years of the TV game, anyone who wants to come and ask a question, they're more than welcome to.
7: Which interview had the biggest impact on you, for good or bad reason?
0: Look, I think certainly in considering what we've had transpire in the last couple of days, Sir David Attenborough is a big one for me.
7: Yeah, wow.
0: Conservation nut, love wildlife and animals. And so to get to sit down with him on multiple occasions means a lot. And having just with the world celebrated his 100th birthday, to say that I've had the experience of being able to sit and converse with him is something that I cherish very dearly.
7: What about
0: nerd,
7: Steve?
0: As an animal nerd.
7: Well, on that same kind of trend, Steve Irwin would have been pretty special, right?
0: Yeah, oh, absolutely. Like a larger-than-life personality. What you saw was what you got with Steve. And we got to know each other. You know, sadly, he was taken from us before that friendship got to build into more than I would have liked it to have. But, every time I would see him, though, he would grab me, he would hug me. He was a hugger. Mm. But he would pick me up and grip me so tight and sort of shake me around like a little rag doll. And what people don't realize, I mean, he looked pretty nuggety, Steve, but he was so strong. And when he would wrap his arms around you, you'd realize, this guy wrestles dinosaurs for a living. So, that kind of makes sense.
7: Yeah, that's right.
0: But it's really lovely now that I've got a great relationship with his son Robert and daughter Bindi, as well as Terry, obviously. But that next generation coming through now, I'm still around to be able to connect with them as well.
7: Hey, Rove,
0: not a strong mate.
7: Rove, you were involved in that. Sorry, mate. You were involved in not late night television, and I was telling the team today, one of the best books I've ever read, and I don't know whether you've read, it's called Late Night Wars. It was the whole NBC thing around around Conan and Jay Leno, and some say Jay, you know, did a number on Conan. I found that whole thing fascinating. Why hasn't late night television, you know, that 10:30 slot, why hasn't that worked in Australia?
0: Well, I guess not since, what, Steve Vizard?
7: Yeah, that's right.
0: My Life was probably it. And Graham Kennedy had his Coast to Coast, which was really more looking, you know, covering
7: news.
0: The news,
7: yeah.
0: Just in a lighthearted way. I don't know, maybe just because we're a small country. When I was in the States on the actual Tonight Show, they were fascinated with the fact that I was doing what I was doing in prime time. That was a terrifying thought to them.
7: Mm.
0: I don't know. I guess it's just because we're a smaller country, smaller population. We don't have Hollywood superstars on our back door. They're only sort of in the country every so often when they're on the promotional trail. And then for us, we're kind of getting by on MasterChef contestants and Big Brother housemates. So that sort of...
7: So we didn't have the content. That's what you're saying.
0: Pretty much. I think so. You know, there's only so many times you can say, you know, let's have Matt Preston back on the show.
7: Yeah, good point. No offense, Matt Preston. Hey, I want to help the audience out, and I want to get a few of the obvious questions out of the way, first of all, for May 24. And I want to keep, you know, the questions that you get from the audience, I want them fresh, I want them unique. So can I get the generic obvious ones out of the way? Because that's what I do well, Rove. Is that okay with you?
0: Sure.
7: Okay.
0: Oh, look, Jason, look, let it not be said how generic you are. So
7: thank you. Thank you.
0: Your strength.
7: Who was the best and worst smelling guest you had on the show?
0: Oh, best smelling. Look, that's Guy Sebastian. People don't realise this. Guy Sebastian, there's something in his cologne, I don't know what it is, but he is the best smelling guy in show business, without a doubt.
7: Worst?
0: Elmo, when he first comes out of the bag.
7: Right, okay. Well, my next question is around Elmo. Is that...
0: Okay, here we go.
7: Man, he's one of your most famous guests from Sesame Street. How did you feel when you found out Elmo was just a puppet?
0: Well, the point is when you talk to him, you still look him in the eye. You still feel like he is, you know, the living, breathing little red monster that he is.
7: Right.
0: But that's also because if you don't, you look down and see... The large man who is performing him,
7: yeah, with his hand up his backside, yeah.
0: You don't, yeah. That kind of, you know, destroys every part of your inner child.
7: That's funny, isn't it? Yeah, it'd be hard not to look down at that person on the floor. Hey, which celebrity, music, act, or Pete Hellier do you regret having on the show?
0: I've never really regretted having anyone on. We had, we've had some difficult moments with people, but not really any regrets. Nothing kind of went wrong. I don't remember anyone. I'm trying to think if I ever got injured or hurt by someone, and I don't think I did. So I think that there's not anyone I can think of that I regret having on. No.
7: Okay. Well, I got the obvious questions out of the way.
0: Pete was a goddamn diva, and still is to this day. So I just assume that Peter Hellier goes without saying in that regard.
7: Yeah, I don't know how he survived all this time in show business, to be obvious.
0: And he's playing golf now. Yuck.
7: I know. Rove, thanks for the chat. We'll catch you May 24 at the Brisbane Powerhouse. 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Mate, go well and enjoy your weekend in Brizzy.
0: Thank you. Will do.
7: There you go. Rove McManus. Geez, you know, he did rule the airwaves for 9 years. And I wonder why these late night shows don't work. For some reason, they just haven't worked in Australia. I mean, it was Steve Vizard. That was a brilliant TV show. A lot of the team looking at me go, who? He was absolutely brilliant, wasn't he? 13 to 11, this is 4BC Mornings. Rightio, I've got some breaking news for you right now. The ADF has confirmed an Australian soldier has died during a parachute training course at Jervis Bay Airfield in New South Wales. Yesterday evening, so last night, another soldier was injured but did not require hospitalisation. We'll have more details on that for you in the news at 11 with Chloe here on 4BC, 12 to 11.
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1: That crash has cleared from the Ipswich motorway outbound in Goodnar, but we are still seeing some delays, and there's also a breakdown on the Ipswich motorway heading westbound in the left shoulder just in Redbank. In Capalabar, the lights are out on Mount Cotton Road, the School Road intersection. A bit slow on Beaudesert Road in both directions in Tallinvale. Also slow on Ipswich Road inbound in Annerley. And Gympie Road delays both ways around Chermside and southbound in Kedron. It's Olympia on Brisbane's traffic leader, 4BC.
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7: Welcome back to the program. It is 9 away from 11. Ah, the wonderful sound of the Seekers. 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Want a double pass? 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Let's get into the weather. I don't know if I want to, actually. It's not good news for me. I'll get to that in just a moment. Weather for Brisbane, shower 2, top of 24. Ipswich, shower 2, 25. Shower to everywhere. 24 for the Goldie, ready 20 at Redcliffe 24, Sunny Coast 24. Cloudy in the top of 27 in Rockhampton. For our listeners around the Resonate Radio Network, Charters Tower, shower 2, top of 27. Charleville, partly cloudy, top of 25. Emerald, partly cloudy, 26. Mostly sunny, 26 for Gundy. Longreach, partly cloudy, 26 as well. The Eyes are 28 and partly cloudy. Kingaroy, 22 and partly cloudy, and the same in Roma, but heading for a top of 25 degrees. Yeah, we don't need to do energy, do we? I don't think so. Oh, look, coal providing 50% of our energy in the last 24 hours. Solar, 27%. That's a fine effort. And wind, 21%.
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7: Carlton coach and Brisbane Lions legend Michael Voss has fallen on his sword and tendered his resignation effective immediately. The Blues have had a torrid season so far, winning just one game and copping a $75,000 fine over the handling of Elijah Holland's on-field mental health episode last month. Voss has coached the club since 2022 and broke their decade-long finals drought the following year. But with a win record of just 47% and his contract up at the end of the year, the writing was on the wall. Assistant Josh Fraser will take over as interim coach. And Ben Teo, former assistant coach of the Broncos and terrific bloke, has officially joined the Maroons coaching staff. Maroons coach Billy Slater, who's a massive fan of Teo, originally approached him last year to gauge his interest in helping Queensland retain the Shield until the Broncos vetoed it, any potential move. But since quitting the club 6 weeks ago, Teo has been free to take up the opportunity. Billy Slater said of Benny, Ben is a proud Queenslander. He's lived it as a player and he has a true passion to coach. I'm really excited to have him involved. He also went on to say he won a premiership with South. No, but he didn't say that. I've just added that bit in. So won a Ben Teo involved in the Maroons camp this year. 133-882, Susie in Wellington Point. Hello.
4: Hello, how are you?
7: I'm excellent. Well, not as good as you. You've just won a double pass to go and see Georgia Girl.
4: Thank you. That's awesome. Thanks for that.
7: No worries. The Seekers musical, it's playing at 12th Night Theatre from June 3. Tickets are Ticket Tech. You don't need to worry about that. I've got them sorted for you, Susie. Have a terrific day.
4: Oh. You too. Thank you.
7: No worries. 5 to 12. This is 5 to 11, I should say. Don't panic. Don't panic anything. 5 to 11, 4BC Mornings.
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12: 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Until midday, this is Mornings with Jason Matthews on Brisbane's 4BC.
7: Welcome back to the program. It's a minute away from 11. Jason, you've got no idea what you're talking about. Opinion without information and experience. What that researcher is saying is perfectly correct. The likely reason Noosa has been flagged due to higher wage demographic and affordability of the drug for those people. So we're talking about the use of cocaine for ADHD. He says many ADHD sufferers are unaware they even have the condition. A huge majority use alcohol in order to self-medicate. I get that. I have a very good friend who has ADHD. Diagnosis and subsequent medication can be a long and arduous process, with many not knowing where to start. GPs are often unhelpful or sceptical, then referring to mental health specialists, and the wait lists are long. Yeah, I get that as well. But I don't know whether cocaine is the answer. An illegal substance is the answer? And I understand that, and I see it in a mate of mine, he's consuming heaps of alcohol, but I know that's not the answer either. It's 11 o'clock, it's news time.
12: North Lakes, Woolloongabba, Mackenzie, 4BC is Brisbane.
13: It's 11 o'clock. Good morning. I'm Chloe Affleck. The Transport Minister is calling on the Rail, Tram and Bus Union to withdraw protected industrial action scheduled for this weekend, claiming they're targeting the NRL's magic round. Queensland Rail and the unions will return to the Fair Work Commission today to continue wage negotiations. Brett Mickleberg says it's manipulative tactics to target such an event.
14: My message to the unions is don't mess with magic round and withdraw your protected industrial action, and let's have these discussions in a constructive way. Both the unions and Queensland Rail will be at Fair Work today, as they will be across the week and in coming weeks, to negotiate arrangements which reduce the impact on commuters and get back to normal.
13: An Australian soldier has died during army training on the New South Wales south coast. One other defence member was injured in the incident, which occurred during a parachuting course at Jervis Bay Airfield. Defence say will provide further updates when possible. The federal government says its latest budget will focus on five key areas, which will likely see Labor lose some political skin. The capital gains tax discount will be reined in, which could hurt property investors and discourage business investment. Negative gearing deductions will also be restricted in a bid to lift housing supply for first home buyers. Treasurer Jim Chalmers says his budget will be ambitious and responsible to deal with global challenges.
15: There are five major packages in tonight's budget: a fuel security package, a package focused on the cost of living and housing, a productivity package, a tax reform package, and also a savings package as well, in the face of more than the usual amount of global economic uncertainty.
13: A man has been arrested, accused of threatening a security guard with a gun in Harvey Bay. Police allege an altercation broke out between the suspect and an Armour Guard security officer at an Eli Waters shopping centre this morning, which resulted in security firing a weapon. The suspect managed to flee with a large quantity of money before he was taken into custody. And new data shows healthcare workers are 6.5 times more likely to experience assault in the workplace than the national average. The Australian Institute of Health and Safety is calling for better protection against violence, abuse and preventable injury for the profession. Chief Executive Julia Whitford says there has been some promising work recently, but more still needs to be done.
16: There's been $127 million invested in establishing a hospital industry action group, and that's got New South Wales Health, private hospitals, Safe Work New South Wales, even unions, all working together to address workplace violence and aggression.
13: To finance, the All Ords are down 28 points at 8,914. One Australian dollar is buying 72.4 US cents.
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13: Queensland are plotting a game to ambush to keep the women's State of Origin series alive. They've been boosted by star forward Keely Joseph and Mackenzie Will, both clearing concussion protocols. Teammate Rory Owen says they'll back their preparation come Thursday night.
0: Back yourself and back your work. It's definitely like we deserve to be here and everything we're doing is right. How we played last week is right. And if we just all go in confident, we're definitely going to come out with the win.
13: New South Wales lead the series 1-0. Meanwhile, former Brisbane champion Michael Voss has stepped down as Carlton coach. His resignation follows a poor start to the season, with the Blues managing just one win from 9 games. AFL action returns to the Gabba this week, with the Lions hosting the Cats on Thursday night. And in tennis, Australia's Alexei Poprin has been bundled out of the Italian Open by world number one Jannik Sinner. It's 11:04. That's the latest news and sport.
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19: In Rochdale South, there's a crash on Parfrey Road at Stellaris Way, and the lights are out in Capalabar on Mount Cotton Road at the School Road intersection. There's a breakdown on the Ipswich Motorway westbound, the left shoulder in Redbank. A little bit slow still for the inner city bypass heading inbound onto Hale Street. Delays also on Gympie Road in both directions in Chermside. And the Captain Cook Bridge, a little bit heavy heading into the city. It's Olympia on Brisbane's traffic leader, 4BC.
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13: Cloudy skies with a few showers around Brisbane today, reaching a top of 24 degrees in the city and on the Bayside, 25 in Ipswich. Looking ahead, showers to continue tomorrow, reaching a top of 24, grey skies on Thursday, 23, and a rainy day on Friday, 25. On Moreton Bay, south to southeasterly winds, 15 to 20 knots, seas around 1 metre. Right now, it's 22 degrees at Wynnum. I'm Chloe Affleck with more news at 11:30 on Brisbane's 4BC.
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7: Coming up real soon, Michael Packey, 4BC's federal politics editor, will join me. It's like it's like Christmas Day for Michael Packey. He's so excited. I hope he's not going to be locked up with those people from Treasury. I mean, that's torture. Should be against the law, that's the case. Penny Eyre, I've got a ticket for four to go to Penny, which is coming up not this weekend but the following at Musgrave Park. Big event. Huge. I've got that plus $100 to spend there at this beautiful Greek festival. That's coming up before midday as well. Plus more of your feedback. Daniel just sent us a text saying I had a shower today. What? Paul says from Manly, Jason, it's no-brainer. The Liberals, Nationals and One Nation do need to form a super PAC to have any chance to beat Labor at the next federal election. Let's face it, the ALP and Greens and the Teals all preference each other. There is the old saying, if you can't beat them, join them. The coalition needs to join with One Nation to have any chance at the next federal election in 2028. Thanks, Paul and Manly, for that. It's kind of my thinking as well. Morning, Jason. I found it quite funny on your comments about the super coalition of the Conservative parties forming government only then to promote the Brisbane Comedy Festival straight after. Yeah, good point. I could see the current collection of Conservative parties in Australia being the headline act at the Comedy Festival, as they are a complete joke at this point in time, says Shane. There you go. Jason, read Katie Gallagher. Oh, do we have to? Ben and Bowen Hills. I enjoyed seeing her try and explain the Senate estimates about a $10 billion saving they had made, but then said they spent $15 billion elsewhere. No savings, just ridiculous spending. It's always fun watching Katie Gallagher and the Senate's estimate. If you haven't done it, that's better than maths. I'm telling you that right now. 133-882. Keep your thoughts coming through for Watch Smoke Alarms. It's budget night tonight. It's like Christmas night or Christmas Eve. Oh, I don't know. At 7:30, Treasurer Jim Chalmers will waltz into the House of Representatives with a big grin on his face and deliver, in his words, a budget of relief, resilience and reform. Oh, let's get that on a T-shirt. What do we say? There's going to be so many, I don't know, budget. There'll be so many slogans tonight, it's not going to be funny. But the proof will be in the pudding. And what I've heard about the budget so far does not fill me with optimism. I mean, it'll be full of budget buzzwords, all that sort of stuff. We'll be handing out money more than Oprah hands out cars. And we'll continue to be in a black hole. Here to preview Christmas Day for the political nerds is Tap Media's federal politics editor. I'm not calling him a nerd going into. Oh, why not? Michael Packey joining us. Hello, Packey.
4: G'day. How are you, Jason?
7: Good, mate. Will you be locked down with Treasury from about 2 o'clock or 1 o'clock?
4: Yeah, I am in the lockup. It starts at about 1:30, and you basically have got no access to anything there. Turn off the Wi-Fi, take your mobile phone for 7 hours while
7: what?
4: You go through the papers. The only good thing is we're in our offices. In the old days, you used to have to go to a special room, and everyone was gathered in this big room at Parliament House called the main committee room, and you'd have to take all your laptops and all your gear to the other side of Parliament House and then rush up to your office at 7:30 to file your stories. So for the last couple of years, they've been doing the budget lockup in your own office, which does make things a lot easier. But I will say I'm not a fan of lockups anymore. I've done so many of them. And these days, you pretty much know what's going to be in the budget through the strategic leaks that you get pretty much every day. So you'd assume that there's going to be some sort of announcement in tonight's budget that we haven't heard from or haven't heard of. But generally, I think that if we look at what they've been telling us so far, it's all about more savings, less spending. Well, you know, we don't know if that's going to
7: come
4: be true
7: on.
4: Or not.
7: Yeah.
4: This is what they're saying. And of course, for property investors, it's going to be more taxes. So essentially, they're not confirming it, but it's pretty much confirmed, is that we're going to be seeing this change to capital gains tax. The discount is probably going to be scrapped. The CGT discount will more than likely be scrapped, and it's going to move to a different formula, which was used back in the late 90s. So that's one change that they haven't confirmed but are likely to do. And that's just not going to affect property investors. It's going to be affect people that have got money in the share market, people, mum and dad businesses that use the capital gains tax system to benefit when they decide to sell a business. They may have worked in a small business, for 30, 40 years, and they use the capital gains tax discount for, when they decide to offload that business down the track. So it's not just for property investors. It's also for small business owners, startups. They could be affected. So there is some suggestion that the changes to the capital gains tax discount is something that the government probably hasn't thought through. The other thing that we're likely to see tonight are changes to negative gearing. And so the negative gearing deductions are likely to be reined in, and that negative gearing is likely to be only made available to people that buy a new property, not an existing property. So if you decide to invest in a home, you basically might say, well, we'll invest in this home, but we can only negatively gear it because it's new and not existing. So I think that these are some of the things that the government is going to have to explain, because they essentially amount to broken promises. Because at the last election, Jason, the government said there would be no change to negative
7: gearing. Oh, no, I've got that audio. Yeah.
4: That's right. So they said there would be no changes to these taxes, but they're now deciding to use some of their political capital and make these changes. And look, I think if we're going to be honest about it, Jason, the reason that they're doing this, of course, they claim that it's to lift housing supply. I think the other reason is because they want to build 1.2 million new homes over 5 years, and they're nowhere reaching that target. So they're trying to find other ways of boosting housing supply. Whether these changes actually do boost housing supply remains to be seen.
7: I think that's rubbish, Michael. Seriously, I mean, they're failing with their own policy, and even with social and affordable housing. They've built 889 houses out of a promised 4 million. They're building 55 houses a week.
4: That's right. And that's exactly right. And that's why I think they've got this housing supply problem. So they're trying to find other ways around it. But I don't think it's necessarily going to work for them. But the thing is here, though, Jason, and I think this is what the reality of it is that the government is prepared to use some of its political capital. Remember, it has 94 seats in the lower house of federal parliament out of 150. It probably believes that if it loses, a fraction of those seats at the next federal election, it'll still be in government. And the changes that it's made would have already started rolling through. So I think that that's the calculation that it's making. Like, The Treasurer this morning was saying that this is not about politics, it's about reform. But let's be serious. Oh, there is politics in here. There's politics in here. The thing is, they believe these changes will be unpopular with certain sections of the community.
7: Gen X and boomers, yes.
4: They can get them through with the support of the Greens. The Greens will get them over the line.
7: Yep.
4: So even if the opposition doesn't back these changes, the bottom line is the Greens will back the changes, and that's how they'll get this stuff through. And so I think that they think, well, we'll get them through. If we have to cop some political skin that we lose, let's say, 5 or 6 seats at the next election, well, who cares? We'll still be well and truly in government. We'll still have enough seats to govern in our own right.
7: So it's all about politics at the end of the day. They want to take older Australians, give it to the younger voters who there are more of now, and that'll shore up the next election. And it's disgusting. And in the meantime, there's going to be these handouts tonight. I mean, do we know much about those?
4: Okay.
7: We're already struggling. We have the highest inflation in the world, and we did. Because one of the buzzwords tonight, well, there'll be the Strait of Hormuz, there'll be war in Iran.
4: Yeah.
7: But it was bad before that. You know that. So, and then tonight they're going to hand out more money.
4: Okay. On that issue, this is the $300 that it's meant to go to all wage earners, wage and salary earners. So if you've got a job and you earn a wage or a salary, you're meant to be getting a $300 offset. So what I understand is going to be happening there is that that $300 offset won't kick in this financial year. It'll kick in the next financial year, so 27-28. And of course, that's because the Reserve Bank's come out, and when they were asked about this $300 offset, the Reserve Bank essentially said, well, that's government spending, multi-billions of dollars of government spending, which will lead to inflation and put more pressure on interest rates. And the bottom line is, you give someone $300. But with interest rates going up, well, you're taking from one hand and giving to another. It's exactly right. It does bugger all. So my understanding is that $300 will not be will not be coming this financial year. Potentially, it's going to be delayed to the next financial year.
7: Are we going to expect any announcement around homelessness and feeding the millions of Aussies who, the food bank have come out this week and said, yep, we're like, what was it, 6 million meals short? We can't,
4: yep.
7: Is there any help around that? Because just don't tell me the fix on housing is going to do it when you've built 889 homes.
4: Look, they made a minor announcement about homelessness yesterday. They're saying that they're going to invest about $60 million to reduce youth homelessness. I don't know how far that'll go. They're saying that it will help create they're saying that it will allow low-income earners, about 4,000 low-income earners, would be able to secure housing.
7: 4,000.
4: As a result of this $60 million investment. Well, that's what they've told us so far. They gave us what they call a drop, a budget drop. They gave us that late yesterday afternoon. Yeah. So, that's what they're saying for now. But you're right. Issues like homelessness are becoming a lot more prevalent because why? Because cost of living is out of control.
7: That's right.
4: And, and what do they call? There's so many people now that they call the working poor, people who do have a job, but even though they've got a job, their costs are escalating.

0: that if you're a property investor and you're going to lose out if you sell, you're more than likely to keep it. So there's going to probably be less supply of housing. And when people do need to get into a home, well, they're going to be facing higher rents.
1: Yeah, you're right. Hey, listen, a couple of things. Buzzwords. We've ticked off a list of them this morning. You got any you might want to chuck that? We're going to hear Jim roll out tonight because we're playing buzzword bingo at home tonight.
0: Well, okay. Well, I suppose Jim will probably roll out ambitious budget and ambitious and responsible.
2: Yes.
0: I think you'll hear that a fair bit.
2: Yeah.
0: You're definitely right. And I think that when the Treasurer did a quick press conference this morning as he was arriving into Parliament, they are going to obviously blame the global situation and the war for some of the decisions that they're making.
1: So global issues? That'll be.
0: So global issues and the Iran war, that's definitely going to be among the buzzwords that you'll be hearing. There was another one.
1: We hear coalition. I mean, this is Jim's fifth budget. Can he still blame the previous government?
0: I don't think you can. Kick down the road.
1: Kick down the road.
0: Kick down the road. This is going to be big budget reform and we need to make these changes because we can no longer kick these changes down the road for too much longer. So kick down the road will be another one. But look, I don't think you can blame the coalition anymore because the government has now delivered five budgets. Yep. It's been in power for 4 years. When it won the election in 2022, there were, I think, two budgets delivered then, a mini budget and a proper budget. So this is Jim Chalmers' fifth budget. I think that now the federal government does need to take responsibility for the decisions that it makes. It can't continue saying, oh, we inherited this from the previous government. I don't think you can say that.
1: Right.
0: I do think that, you know, you do need to take responsibility for the decisions that you are going to announce tonight.
1: All righty, mate, you've got a big afternoon ahead of you. You're not even, can't even send me a sneaky text, can you?
0: I can't. No. Our mobile phones are going to be, they're put in a plastic bag by Treasury officials and they're taken away. And then you get them back at 7:30, you get them handed back to you. It's pretty full on.
1: Okay. Well, you're getting, someone asked here too on the text, Anthony says, can you ask Michael, if Treasury are supplying triangle sandwiches during the lockup. Now, this is important.
0: No. Well, it's interesting. Look, that's an interesting question. In the old budget lockups, you used to get tea and biscuits. Now you buy your own tea, you've got to buy your own biscuits, and you've got to buy your own sandwiches.
1: Yeah, that's disgusting. You'll be able to hear all about this tonight on 4BC with our special budget edition of Money News. Join James Willis from 7 tonight for the pre-analysis, the Treasurer's speech, and the ultimate post-match analysis. I tell you what, it's got starring. It says starring Michael Packey, Saul Eslake, Deloitte's Pradeep Philip, and other industry leaders. That's 4BC Money News budget special tonight from 7. Don't miss a dollar. Go well, Michael Packey. Appreciate your time.
0: No problems. Good on you, Jason.
1: There he goes. He's the best in the business. I can't believe he's got to supply his own team biscuits now. That's incredible. Can we send him a packet of our cream bickies? Just to lighten the load a bit. We're hearing that 2,300 customers have had their power go out in the Annerley, Greenslopes, Woolloongabba area. Energex spokesperson Danny Donald has advised the crews are on their way to determine the cause and reconnect power. We'll keep you updated on that throughout the afternoon here on 4BC. 22 past 11.
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5: In Rochdale South, there's a crash on Parfrey Road at Stellaris Way. And in Capalabar, the lights are out on Mount Cotton Road at the School Road intersection. In Redbank, there's a breakdown on the Ipswich Motorway westbound in the left shoulder, just near exit 31. And there's some debris for the Logan Motorway westbound in the right shoulder, just after the Heathwood Tolls in Forest Lake. A little bit slow on Beaudesert Road in both directions around Callum Vale and Gympie Road, southbound in Shermside. It's Olympia on Brisbane's traffic leader, 4BC.
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6: Welcome back to the program, 26 past 11. Kerry says, budget, yeah, we've reached $1 trillion deficit. Intergenerational BS. You're welcome, young Australians. Have fun paying it off. You know what, tomorrow, I mean, we'll do an analysis of the budget. Well, we'll just worry about the important things that you and I will worry about, which affects Queenslanders every day. We'll touch on that tomorrow. But you know what the other thing is? With this intergenerational wealth rubbish, what about Gen Xers and Boomers who are going to use their property to retire? Guess what? They are getting this intergenerational wealth because we're helping our kids get a home. We're helping our kids get a mortgage by giving them the money from our property. Or living in our property. And one of the things I'll talk about tomorrow, we're going to have an issue down the track where particularly Gen Xers won't be able to retire because a lot of self-employed people are using their home as the superannuation and they're going to have to work longer to support their kids. And I don't know whether anyone in politics has thought about this because they haven't put money away for super. They've focused on their property as their super. Which they can do. It's their business. It's going to be interesting. 27 past 11. It's a big day for politics with a budget tonight. I will be having some gnocchi. My wife.
7: Sorry, you're going to have what?
6: Some gnocchi. My wife, by the way, I think she's having an affair.
7: Why?
6: Because she's cooking all this new stuff. And I don't know. Something's going. There's too many changes going on.
7: Well, okay. First of all, gnocchi is a delicious, hearty.
6: I could take
7: warm
6: it or leave it.
7: You're joking.
6: No, but it's not my cup of tea. Like out of all the pastas, it's
7: they're potato dumplings. They're delicious.
6: Yeah, these don't like the ones
7: warming,
6: that come from. No,
7: and they're like really filling.
6: These aren't handmade.
7: Like,
6: these aren't handmade. These are from the supermarket.
7: Doesn't
6: they taste
7: matter.
6: Like they taste like your shoe.
7: Oh. How do you know what my shoe tastes like?
6: I won't go into those.
7: Delicious then.
6: But she's put them in the oven, slow cooked them with.
7: Oh, nice.
6: Yeah, no, this is good. Right. Not cabanossi. What's that other thing? Chorizo. She's cooked it with chorizo for a bit of spice. There's some, what are those tomatoes called that are?
7: Heirloom? Cherry? Yeah.
6: Not cherry tomatoes. No, the other ones. The ones you put in the salads, semi dried.
7: Right.
6: Again, overrated tomatoed.
7: This is a strange dish.
6: It's beautiful. I got a sneak peek of it last night. It's nice. I look forward to it. And then we're going to do a bit of sticky date pudding and watch the budget.
7: Okay, here's my take on what's being served up right now.
6: Yeah.
7: It's not that your wife's having an affair.
6: Right.
7: She's plumping you up because she's worried that you might have a female admirer perhaps somewhere around the traps.
6: Do I?
7: And she's trying to take you off the market.
6: Who would it be?
7: I don't know. Maybe Joy? No.
6: It's Joy.
7: Joy, I often read those text messages. Chrissy. Chrissy's spoken for, don't you? Chrissy would never do that.
6: I don't think he's a listener.
7: Who could it be?
6: Don't know. Poor thing.
7: Someone that's not into, like, chubby chasing. Because that's what your wife is doing, plumping you up. Or she's just taking into account the change of weather and she's trying something different, and change is as good as a holiday. And it's not like you're going to fly her out to Italy or Spain. I'm trying to think of where the origins, the cultural and, you know, heritage of this dish is from.
6: Are you still talking?
7: Sorry. Just trying to help
6: Mate,
7: you.
6: Mate, the heritage of the dish came from Woolworths. That's it. No, Instagram. She found it on Instagram.
7: Oh,
6: on Reels. Anyway, what's coming up on your show today? You're so cruel to me.
7: I'm not. I'm just trying to help you. Bruce McAvaney is going to be joining us on the program.
6: He's the greatest ever.
7: I know. I'm super excited. He's going to be the subject of an episode of SBS's Who Do You Think You Are?
6: Brilliant.
7: And apart from the fact that he's called every single Olympics since it started.
6: Yeah.
7: No, well, in the modern era.
6: Yes.
7: In the modern era.
6: Yep.
7: No, he's an amazing broadcaster, but he's the subject of Who Do You Think You Are?
6: Yep.
7: Peter Mitchell is an author. He's written a book on the Burma Railway. And it is fascinating. His dad came home from there and openly spoke about it at a time when they were told not to speak about it.
6: Yep.
7: So he's got this amazing sort of connection with it. And then he's just a bit of a historical buff, lawyer by trade, decided to write. And this is his second book. It's a fascinating read. So he'll join us on the program as well. And we're going to follow
6: up.
7: This
6: is the history we should be teaching in schools. You know that?
7: Well, absolutely. Because it's now no longer considered modern history.
6: No.
7: It's ancient history.
6: Yeah. Well, yeah. I guess it is.
7: But
6: yeah.
7: It's such an important part of who we are as a nation and the type
6: 100%,
7: of people
6: yeah.
7: that we've built.
6: I love
7: freedoms.
6: That. I look forward to that. What else?
7: We'll just follow up on this allied health professionals and nurses protest that's going on, will be happening during my program at State Parliament.
6: It's only two protests today at State Parliament.
7: There's only two.
6: Yeah, there was one this morning and now another one.
7: It happens all the time.
6: I know.
7: You just don't hear it.
6: Do you think they just don't, no one cares anymore? We had people dressed as weasels this morning.
7: Yeah, that's the thing. That's what's happening and that's what we're going to be talking about.
6: Rightio.
7: I think it's fascinating.
6: You reckon?
7: Well, yeah.
6: I wouldn't even know where to get a weasel outfit from. Is there a shop called Weasels R Us?
7: No, probably.
6: I'd turn up in an easel going, oh, God, I missed the memo.
7: You're an idiot.
6: Carla from Midday on 4BC. Shots have been fired during an armed robbery of an armor guard van in Harvey Bay. Here's Chloe Affleck with all the details.
0: Police allege a man threatened a security guard with a gun at a shopping centre in Ely Waters. An altercation broke out between the pair with the security guard firing a weapon. The suspect fled the scene with a large amount of cash but is now being taken into custody. An Australian soldier has been killed during a parachuting training course at the Jervis Bay airfield on the New South Wales south coast. Defence say one other soldier was injured in the incident but they didn't require hospitalisation. And the Rail, Tram and Bus Union has issued notices of protected industrial action this weekend, with the Transport Minister labelling it as a cynical tactic to impact Magic Round services. In sport, Penrith star Nathan Cleary says he's in no rush to make a decision about whether he will test the market at the end of the year. And Jason Georgia-Kondek will have more news at midday.
8: 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Literary legend Henry Lawson's The Drover's Wife has been reimagined in a monumental new opera co-commissioned by QPAC and Opera Australia. 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The third and final production in the Glasshouse Theatre's opening program of events. 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
6: Oh, wow, Kerry, 24 to 12 on the text. She says, sorry, Jason, someone's paying her attention and she's happy. Or I read that women cook for their man because they're feeling clucky. Oh, my God, no way. That ship sailed. What am I going to talk about here? Oh, by the way, just on the text, Nicole says, Jason, we aren't even interested in the lies Albo and Chalmers will tell tonight. The facts are that middle-working Australian families have no more money to give and we'll be voting them out the first opportunity. Sadly, Nicole, we won't be able to. Even heard Michael Packey. So if we lose a few votes, who cares? We've got enough seats. So this is where you've really got to start thinking about the super coalition. And you've got to start thinking about dodginess like this. Communications and Sports Minister Annika Wells. This was dropped on Friday night. Good timing. She's facing fresh calls to resign as the fallout of her entitlement scandal continues. And so she should. Last week, an audit released by the Independent Parliamentary Expenses Authority revealed Annika Wells had paid back more than $10,000 in taxpayer-funded travel costs after the authority identified four incorrect travel claims dating back to the 2022 election. But the audit has raised more questions than answers. In June last year, Wells claimed travel and business expenses for a trip to Adelaide. While on that trip, Wells attended the 40th birthday of Connie Blefari, the wife of South Australian Minister for Health and Wellbeing, Chris Picton. Now, we already knew this. News of that broke December last year. But what is new is that Annika Wells told the IPEA about the trip. She told the IPEA that she was scheduled to meet with Chris Picton in the afternoon of June 7, but that meeting did not take place due to the prior meeting running over. Wells says instead she held a sideline meeting during a function later that evening, which happens to be someone's birthday party. And therefore estimate that my parliamentary business concluded at 7:45 on 7th of June. Now that function is believed to be the 40th birthday of Connie Blefari. Wells then flew home the following day at the taxpayer's expense. Now, the IPEA accepted this explanation and allowed Wells to claim the $1,341 flight home. But when asked about that sideline meeting in inverted commas by multiple media outlets, Chris Picton has refused to corroborate Wells' claims. Let's get a signed affidavit, shall we? Let's do that. Let's get both parties to sign an affidavit to say, yes, this is what happened. If you really did have that sideline meeting with Annika Wells, wouldn't you confirm it? How hard is it? Because by not confirming this meeting, you've just raised questions whether Annika Wells has lied to the IPEA. So let's get an signed affidavit, sworn affidavit saying, yes, we had a meeting. Here's the schedule. Here are the minutes of the meeting. This was the agenda. Yes, I know there was a party going on at the time, but this is the only place we... Let's do it. And until this is done, this is another government cover-up. One rule for them, one rule for everybody else. And if it is the case, it's disgusting. If you did that in your job, let's say this is true, if you did this in your job, not only would you be forced to pay the money back, you'd be fired. And there needs to be a blowtorch put on this. A simple, oh, sorry, she's a great minister from the Prime Minister, all that. No, what happened? Let's get sworn affidavits on this. Let's get legal documents. It at least deserves that. As you heard in our news, Transport Minister Brent Mickleberg has urged the transport unions to halt their strikes during this weekend's Magic Round. Well, I mean, this is their bargaining tool, isn't it? It comes after the transport unions defied the same request from the Fair Work Commission on Friday to pause industrial action for the major sporting event. Here's what Brent Mickleberg had to say this morning.
18: My message to the unions is don't mess with Magic Round and withdraw your protected industrial action, and let's have these discussions in a constructive way. Both the unions and Queensland Rail will be at Fair Work today, as they will be across the week and in coming weeks, to negotiate arrangements which reduce the impact on commuters and get back to normal.
6: Well, that's what they're holding over you. And I think it's too late for that. Wage negotiations between Queensland Rail and the Rail, Tram and Bus Union have been a stalemate for weeks, resulting in long-running industrial action that has wreaked havoc on our rail network and in turn wreaked havoc on our roads. The Fair Work Commission has scheduled 3 days of bargaining meetings each week for the next 6 weeks. God. Transport Minister has confirmed additional train services and extra buses will be implemented for the weekend. He said there would be 14 extra full-length trains on Saturday and Sunday. Just allow extra time if you're going to Magic Round. Don't let them win. Don't let the RTBU win. Just allow extra time. Don't leave it to the last minute or what you would normally do. The services would run both from Milton and Roma Street stations. And that's the best bit of advice I can give you. If you're heading to Magic Round this weekend, allow extra travel time.

0: the Greek Madonna, singing that massive hit. Hey, by the way, because it's back, Penny Yeary. I've got a four-person pass to give away right now for this wonderful Greek festival, plus $100 to spend when you get there. 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
2: In Strathpine, there's a crash on Stanley Street at Leeches Road. Also a crash in Rochdale South on Parfrey Road at Stellaris Way. In Capalabar, the lights are out on Mount Cotton Road at the School Road intersection. There's a breakdown for the Ipswich Motorway westbound in the left shoulder just before Collingwood Drive in Redbank. And some debris in Forest Lake for the Logan Motorway heading westbound. It's in the right shoulder just after the Heathwood tolls. It's Olympia on Brisbane's traffic leader, 882 4BC.
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0: 14 to 12, 133-882 is the Watch Smoke Alarms open line. I've got a pass for four to give away to Penny Yeary. And a $100 voucher to spend. Penny Yeary, of course, the Greek festival. Not happening this weekend, but next weekend at Musgrave Park. Let's go out to Murarrie. Pete's. Hello, Peter.
8: How are you going, Jason?
0: I'm good, mate. How's your day going?
8: Oh, not too bad. I'm not doing a lot, but yeah.
0: Oh, what a life. What an absolute life that is.
8: No, semi-retired, so yeah.
0: Oh, good on you, mate. You must be, I guess, bracing yourself for a big budget night tonight, mate, a big night of television.
8: Yeah, well, what frustrates you is you can't do nothing about it yet.
0: I know, mate. I know. Even the birds are laughing at the budget tonight in the background. I can hear that. Hey, Pete, you've never been to Penny Yeary before.
8: No. A couple of mates went and they they raved about. They said the octopus from there is absolutely unreal.
0: Oh, how good is there is nothing better than barbecued Greek octopus. Oh, mate, how good would that be? And you want to take your
8: had a few.
0: And a what?
8: I think they had a couple of Brandovinos or something with it. Well, that tastes really better.
0: Well, that's a given. You want to take your wife, daughter, and son-in-law? Well, we can do that for you, Pete. You've won that pass for four people, mate.
8: Ah, thanks, mate. The son-in-law will love it.
0: Yeah, beauty. Beauty, mate. Well done. And you've got that $100 voucher to spend as well, mate. It's going to be an absolutely terrific weekend. It's May 23 and 24, so you can choose whether you go Saturday or Sunday as well at Musgrave Park, a huge weekend of Greek food, music, dancing and fun. Tickets at penayiri.com. You don't have to worry about that, Pete, because you've got yourself a pass for four. Congratulations.
8: Brilliant. Thank you, mate.
0: Mate, go well. It's 12 to 11. Just some feedback on the text. Thanks, Joe. Thanks for the good luck with the MRI. It'd be fine. I know I just got a text earlier from a listener who says they have to have one a lot. Well, their son does. I think it was. I'm just trying to find it here now. And I just go, wow. Just be grateful you only have to be in MRI machine once. Our son has brain tumors. Is in MRI machine every 6 months to check they are not growing bigger. Well, 558, thank you for sharing that and all the best to your son. And let's hope they don't grow any bigger. Drew says on the text, I don't know if I like this text, how much power are we getting from wind? Did you say 22%? No, I didn't say that. And I don't have it open anymore. I closed it down, Rai. Maybe in 21. David says, gee, Jason, the issue with Annika is another chopper gate. A minister paying back some travel allowance. First time that happened. Wow, David. Well, David, maybe Annika Wells should take a leaf out of Bronwyn Bishop's chopper gate scandal situation and resign. I mean, she resigned as Speaker of the Parliament. So could Annika resign? Jan says, Jason, this trade mess we are having, the government need to do what Joe Bjorkpaterson did with the electricity mob when he was in, sack them all. There will be plenty out there, not in unions, that will step up. I'm going to have a bit to say about maybe tomorrow. I'll try and squeeze it in tomorrow, but is it time we brought back some of Joe's policies? Is it time we had Joe and what he did? Is it that time again? Because a lot of you say it. Anthony says, Jason, why doesn't the minister say enough of this nonsense? We're going to arbitration and therefore they can no longer take protected industrial action. I'm not sure. Maybe they're not ready. Michael says it's quite simple. If you have to pay the monies back and did that in a private sector, it would be called stealing and no doubt sackable offence. 133-882, it is 9 away from 12. As we reported earlier, there's been a power outage. 2,300 customers have dropped off in Annerley, Greenslopes and Woolloongabba. Danny Donald, Energex spokesperson, joins me on the phone now. Danny, have you got an update on that?
9: Yeah, mate. We've got about 600 of those customers back up and running. Crews still haven't found the fault yet. What they're doing is going around sectionalising, switching bits and pieces back up to get them going as soon as we can. But if anyone has heard anything, you know, it's a bit of a bang or power line down or something that doesn't look quite right, give us a call on 13 1962 and we can shoot them round to that street to have a look.
0: Righty-o, Danny Donald from Energex. Thanks for jumping on quickly to give us an update on that. Might be just a case of, you know, when the computer goes funny, just turn it off for 10 seconds and turn the grid back on again. Joe, thank you for your text. Kerry says budget. Yeah, we've reached. Oh, you've read that one out before. Read out Nicole's. Jason, I also think the blasé attitude of Labor towards One Nation, not running a candidate in Farrah, is a sign of their arrogance. We can only hope it comes back to bite them on the backside, says Anthony. Well, maybe it was a smart decision. Maybe they knew that they couldn't win. And they didn't do well last time either. But so exciting, the Greens halved their vote in Farrah. I think they went from 4-point-something to 2-point-something. I think they just beat the Marijuana Party. I'm not even joking. Jeez, that could be a coalition. I hope they all get together, Jason. Otherwise, Labor is just going to get back in. This is about the super coalition. I'd love to see Barnaby as the leader. I'm disappointed in Andrew Hastie seems to be moving to the left. I haven't seen enough to form an opinion on that, but it's interesting times, isn't it? And it's not being flatly denied or refused or brushed off like these party, like the Libs. Who else? One Nation, obviously, and the Nats before. Actually, Matt Canavan is on the program tomorrow. We'll actually ask Matt what he thinks. Did I talk about the fear of cats? We're talking about fears before. I'm frightened of an MRI machine because my head's too big for the machine. And David's saying, I'm not even going to try. You're just making this stuff up. The fear of carrots. I'm not even going to try. Danger in Cairns. You know, I'm very uncomfortable with being scared by other people. So Jason every day has a fear, even me. Okay. Don says, back in the Joe era, Vi Jordan was a Labor member of the Queensland Parliament. During an energetic debate, Vi described a country party member as not fit to live with pigs. Yeah, I don't know whether Stephen Miles overreacted to that drinking thing today. The Speaker reprimanded her and directed that she should withdraw the comment. Vi responded by saying, "Very well, Mr. Speaker, the Honourable Member is fit to live with pigs." Hey, the good old days of Parliament where people weren't just so offended by everything. Frank says, "Good morning, Jason. I'm for a team arrangement between the Libs, Nats and One Nation. But to be honest, I'd vote for Mickey Mouse to get rid of Labor." Oh, Frank from Parkinson just wants anyone other than Labor. All right, big call there, Frankie. I feel you. I'm claustrophobic too. MRIs are awful. Let the staff know you can be given a mild sedative. Yeah, I can't. I've got to drive. I could be on the news tonight if I do that. 133-882 if you want to have a quick say on anything for Watch Smoke Alarms. It is 5 to 12 here on 4BC Mornings.
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0: Just about to get out of here. Carla coming in after the news at midday. John says maybe it's time for a double dissolution of Parliament, maybe able to get rid of the current government. Don't think that's going to happen, John. It's a dream, isn't it? Hopefully the younger generations may see the need to change the government too. Well, they're about to get handouts tonight in the budget. Matt, thanks for your text. I cannot stand the stupid half-smirk Snake Charters has when he's robbing us. Graham in Bray Park says, what is Labor's end game? Is it to make Australia a communist country? I hope not. Wendy says the fear of clowns is called calrophobia. Good morning, Jason. At MRI, they asked what music I liked. I said, I love Queen, so I closed my eyes and sung to Queen while in there. No problems at all, Jeanette. You're much tougher than me, I can tell you that much. Thank you for all your texts, for all your phone calls today and your opinions on everything we've spoken about. We will be back tomorrow. Budget analysis with the unconventional economist Leif Van Onselen and Nationals leader Matt Canavan will be joining us on the program. I'll ask him about this super coalition, whether he's on board as well. Have a great day. Carla next here on 4BC.
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2: In this bulletin, magic round under threat, shots fired in Hervey Bay and the impending federal budget to be handed down tonight. It's midday. Good afternoon. I'm Georgia Kondek. Tensions between Queensland Rail and the unions are boiling over, with the RBTU launching industrial action across the Magic Round weekend. Chloe Affleck reports.
24: All parties return to the Fair Work Commission today as efforts to reach an agreement on wage negotiations hits breaking point. In the latest move, the Rail, Tram and Bus Union has issued notices of protected industrial action across the weekend, putting transport options for spectators attending Magic Round up in the air. Transport Minister Brent Mickleberg has labelled the move as a cynical tactic by the union to weaponise a public event.
25: My message to the unions is don't mess with Magic Round.
24: Mr. Mickleberg has requested the union withdraw their action and has assured the public additional train and bus services will be available. Chloe Affleck, Brisbane.
2: The Albanese government admits tonight's budget will contain measures which could see the government lose some political skin. Federal politics editor Michael Packey.
26: Treasurer Jim Chalmers is preparing to hand down his fifth budget. He claims it'll be ambitious and lead to reform. Dr. Chalmers has outlined five main areas he'll target, including fuel security, improved productivity, and greater savings. Labor is also planning to rein in the capital gains tax discount and negative gearing concessions. The opposition's Tim Wilson says such a change amounts to a broken election promise, given the government repeatedly said it would not touch these tax breaks.
27: Their only solution is to divide Australians.
26: But the Treasurer argues these changes will lift housing supply and help more first home buyers get into the market.
28: This budget is about aspiration and opportunity and ambition.
26: The government is expected to target family trusts, overhaul the National Disability Insurance Scheme, and will delay a $300 offset for wage and salary earners to the 2027 financial year. Michael Packey, Canberra.
2: Meantime, the Premier is calling on the federal government to invest in Queensland when the budget is handed down. The state government is calling for more funding into roads, rail, tourism and housing. David Crisafulli has told state parliament, with growth comes added pressure.
1: Queensland plays a vital role in our country's economic success, from the resources sector to agriculture to tourism operators, small businesses right across the state, to people preparing to host the world at the 2032 Olympic and Paralympic Games. Queensland is the place to be.
3: Meantime, Queensland Roads will receive a major cash splash in the federal budget, with more than $800 million allocated for upgrades to the Bruce Highway. $10 million will also go towards upgrading the Pacific Motorway out on the Gold Coast. An Australian soldier has been killed during a parachuting training course at the Jervis Bay Airfield in the New South Wales South Coast region. Defence says one soldier was injured in the incident, but they didn't require hospitalisation. Australian Army Special Operations Commander is this hour due to provide an update on what has unfolded. Five Australians are in good health after being repatriated to the Netherlands following a deadly outbreak of hantavirus aboard a cruise ship in the Atlantic Ocean. The government is now working to organise a flight from the European nation to a purpose-built quarantine facility near Perth. One of the group is in Australia. They'll have to quarantine for 3 weeks. Federal Health Minister Mark Butler says the right thing to do is to make sure the community is protected.
4: This is probably the strongest quarantine arrangement anywhere in the world of the 23 or so countries who are taking passengers back from this cruise ship.
3: A man is being held in custody following an armed robbery in Hervey Bay this morning. Georgina Winter reports.
5: Police and emergency crews were called to Eli Waters shopping centre around 6:30 following reports of threats involving a firearm. It's understood the man gained access to an Armour Guard vehicle transporting cash, prompting a physical altercation during which the security officer fired a shot. The suspect, who was not physically injured, quickly fled in a vehicle with a significant amount of cash. He was apprehended and taken into custody a short time later. Crime scenes have been established on Ibis Boulevard and Craignish Road while investigations are ongoing. Georgina Winter reporting.
3: And a quoll has been returned to central Queensland after hitchhiking to Brisbane. The animal was found to have ridden in a truck from Rockhampton down south and was taken to Currumbin Wildlife Sanctuary. Parks and Wildlife Ranger Lee Deutscher says he's now back in a wild population in Rockhampton.
6: Our local Southern Wildlife Operations team here had a look into the known sites of northern quolls in the area. Unfortunately, those are few and far between. They're quite fragmented and there's only a small number of quolls here, which was one of the reasons it was very important to get it back up here.
3: To finance, the All Ords are down 72 points at 8,871. Gold is trading at $4,727 an ounce and one Australian dollar buying 72.3 US cents.
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3: Brisbane Lions insist there'll be no grand final hangover when they host Geelong on Thursday. It's the first time the sides have met since the Lions thrashed the Cats by 47 points in last year's decider. Coach Chris Fagan says they're in for a tough contest.
7: Whenever we play Geelong, there's a really healthy rivalry built out of respect. We've played a lot of big games against each other. Both teams have had success and failures in those games. So for our players, I expect that they'll rise to the occasion.
3: In the NRL, the build-up to Magic Round has a maroon tinge, with Queensland's fullback jersey still up for grabs. Broncos star Reece Walsh remains the front runner, but Kalen Ponga's form has caught the eye of coach Billy Slater. The Magic Round action kicks off with Game 2 of the Women's State of Origin on Thursday night. Gout Gout has confirmed he'll take part in 2 events at the Under-20 World Athletics Championships. Gout is expected to join the 4x400-metre relay team as well as contesting his favoured 200-metres event. He says he's feeling confident to step up and make Australia proud. Tottenham remains in danger of being relegated from the English Premier League with 2 games to play. And live at the NBA playoffs, Cleveland leave Detroit 90-77 at 3-quarter time in Game 4. That's news and sport.
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10: In Brendale, there's a crash on Kremsar Road near Pinnacle Street. No delays there. And still in Brendale, we've got another crash, this time on Leeches Road at Avalon Court. Again, no delays. An earlier crash on Parfrey Road at Stellaris Way in Rudgedub South has cleared. Traffic lights repaired now on School Road at Mount Cotton Road in Capalaba. The Gateway Motorway delay-free both ways from Bald Hills to Stretton. And the Riverside Expressway and Inner City Bypass are trouble-free in and out of the city. I'm Jimmy Clark on Brisbane's Traffic Leader, 882 4BC.
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9: 4BC Brisbane weather. Wish the traffic was flowing? 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
23: Partly cloudy across Brisbane this afternoon with the chance of showers reaching a top of 24 degrees in the city, the same for the Bayside and 25 degrees in Ipswich. Getting down to 17 degrees overnight with a high chance of showers tomorrow and a top of 24. Similar conditions on Thursday and rain continuing on Friday. On Moreton Bay, winds up to 20 knots, seas around a metre. Right now it's 23 degrees at Ascot. I'm Georgia Kondek with more news at 12:30 on your news leader, Brisbane's 4BC.
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1: Welcome along to the Afternoons program here at 4BC in Brisbane and 4RO in Rockhampton. I hope you are well wherever you are in your neck of the woods. Of course, you can join the conversation anytime you like. The open line, thanks to Watch Smoke Alarms, is 133 882. Or you can text me through 0499 880 882. I've got a puzzling one here. I was away yesterday. I'll get to that in a moment. But Daniel has texted through already. 0499 880 882. Carla, who was a nutbag comedian guest you had on yesterday? I think you owe Salty a nice bottle of vino, mate. Laughing face emoji. The price is right. I don't know. I was very, very occupied yesterday. I don't understand. Did we have a comedian on yesterday? No, I know we've got a great comedian coming up this week.
29: No, the lady's name was Sarah Wilson.
1: She's an author.
29: For the Brisbane Writers Festival.
1: Sure.
29: She had some perhaps extreme left-leaning views.
1: Right.
29: World.
1: Gotcha, Daniel. It would have hit a note from him. Okay, I understand now, Daniel. But you know what? The thing is, Daniel, Salty is a professional. And he would have dealt with it in a way that I know that only a professional could. And I hope that, you know, if he was ever put in a corner, he'd just segue into sport and then he would be fine. Because it's just one of those great levelers. But I apologise about that. I love the Brisbane Writers Festival. I love the varied authors and writers that they have as part of it. I think it's important. Sarah did write a book about cutting out sugar, and I don't know if I agree with that, having just consumed a walnut brownie.
0: So maybe that should have been a red flag. But the book that she wrote is interesting. I mean, I didn't know about her political views. It's not the type of place, I guess, you air that. It's not that. Well, I mean, it is the platform you air that. We're open to any type of conversation here, but I thought it was about the Writers' Festival. So you're right. Maybe I need to check in with Salty and say thank you to him for keeping the ship going in my absence. Look, let's get through what's on today's program. Plenty to get through. Frontline Queensland health workers, they've staged a protest outside Parliament this morning with a weasel. And the Together Union, they escalated the campaign over basically the government's handling of allied health wages. This has been an ongoing dispute for quite some time. We're going to catch up with the Secretary of Union, Alex Scott, after 12:30, just to find out what's happened as a result of that protest this morning. I want to find out, this is on behalf of Jason Matthews from Mornings, by the way, where do you get a weasel costume? It's not the first time the weasel costume has been wheeled out either, can I just say. I think it hasn't been, it's had to be dusted off. It's been collecting a bit of dust. I think it hasn't been used since 2024 in a similar protest. It's a weasel of words, I think, is the connection there. But we'll figure it out. We'll figure it out and we'll speak to the union secretary, Alex Scott, in about 20 minutes or so. The voice, not just the voice of the Commonwealth and Olympic Games, I think of the Melbourne Cup as well, and the AFL, is the legendary Bruce McAvaney. And I'm pleased to say that Bruce will be joining me after 2:30 today. He's going to be the first subject of a brand new season of Who Do You Think You Are, which airs on SBS tonight. And I can't wait to speak with Bruce about his career and about him finding out about his heritage through the process of this TV show. It's fascinating. If you haven't seen it, it's one of the better great public broadcasters that we have in the SBS and what they do. And you know, they obviously use celebrities and well-known Australian identities to find out that person, that subject's lineage and where they fit in the scheme of, you know, their life, their, like I said, their heritage, their background. And I think there's a lot to be learned about your own. And it sparked an interest in those ancestry sort of websites and things. A lot of people doing their DNA checks. I already know I'm a pound puppy. I'm a pizza. I come from all over the world. We know that. My mum is Thai. My dad is Italian. But on my Thai side, there's Portuguese in there and there's a whole bunch of explorers and things. In terms of, you know, they've picked up mothers and fathers and things from all around the world. So that's why I say with affection, I'm a pound puppy. I'm a bit of a bitzer. But it's an interesting thing when people deep dive into their ancestry. And there's a lot online now. You can just go and, you know, do a quick DNA swab or whatever and find out what your background is. Sometimes there's some big surprises in there. Maybe you've had this done and you didn't know that you had, I don't know, great ancestral roots into Vikings or something. Maybe you found something super interesting about your heritage. I'd love to know about them. 133-882 is the open line. Or, of course, you can text through 0499-880-882. I find it super fascinating finding out about your family tree. We don't have a family tree. We have a family orchard. There's that many of us. Bunch of fruits. Okay. We're also going to be talking to Australian military historian and author Peter Mitchell. His latest book is called I'll Walk Beside You, and it tackles one of the most harrowing chapters in our nation's history, the hell on earth endured by Australian soldiers as slaves on the Burma Railway. And we're going to find out all about how he got to this book. It's his second book. It's a sort of a continuation of the first that he released just last year. And he has a father who's ex-military and who spoke a lot about it at a time when you weren't really supposed to. And so that sparked an interest in him, and he's written a book about the Burma Railway, and we'll talk to him after 1:30. We'll also open up Carla's Court to solve another one of maybe first world's problem, and the smaller ones that affect our lives. If you have an issue that you would like to be dealt here in Carla's Court, please email us through afternoons@4bc.com.au. No case is too small or too trivial or too big, for that matter, to be heard here at Carla's Court. And our afternoon's jury is waiting and willing to assist. I've also got a family pass to give away to Panieri and a $100 voucher to spend there as well. That'll get you a lot of honey puffs. So make sure that you have our 4BC open line, thanks to Watch Smoke Alarms, 133 882, and the text line as well, 0499 880 882. And make sure you're listening as well. If you've downloaded the app, thank you so much. We sound so good in crystal clear digital sound. It's very easy. If you're on an Apple phone, go to the App Store. 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
0: All right, I want to share the wins. Let's celebrate. If something going on in your neck of the woods that you'd like to share, perhaps, you know, an errant tree that's been planted out the front of your place unknowingly has been taken away because it was going to impact a water pipe. That's what's happened at my place. I'd like that to happen, actually. That's called wishful thinking. But I want to celebrate the wins. We want to share your good news. Let's kick it off today. We're heading up the Sunshine Coast for some massive news about one of our most beloved landmarks in the state. The heritage-listed Big Pineapple in Woomba is officially getting a monumental $10 million makeover. Surely you've got a fond memory of riding the... I was going to call it the nut train. That seems like something else, but it was, right? It was a train that went through a nut, the nut

after this $10 million makeover that it's getting. But I'm thinking maybe we do it afterwards because of what's going in there. I don't know how attractive a new sports bar, a microbrewery is going to be for a toddler. It's going to be taking some time. It's for me, obviously. Obviously, it's for me. Jake is on the case. Don't look at me like that. I'm not an irresponsible. Oh, yeah, my other half. Oh, yeah, that's the only reason why we would be going there. That would be the enticement to get him in the train and get him in the car, and going on a road trip. But if you've got some fond memories of snapping a photo or heading up or going past that 16-meter-high giant fruit back in the day, this is great news. The iconic site has been completely revitalized for a new generation. New generation. They've been given a grant from the state government of $5 million, and it's going to be matched by the owner as well. So $10 million to give the giant pineapple a makeover. I hope they don't tip it upside down, because for swingers, it's a totally different thing. So hopefully it just stays upright. The massive 165-hectare site is getting a brand new family-friendly microbrewery, sports bar, retail spaces, and a high-quality restaurant. It's not only going to create local jobs and boost the economy, but it ensures that an absolute staple of Queensland tourism, which, can I say, has been standing there since 1971, and it is heritage protected, but it will make sure that it's preserved and cherished for years to come. I can't wait to check out the new brewery. Surely it would all be pineapple themed. Is everything going to be pineapple flavoured? That could get a bit tiresome. Pina colada, that's got to be one of the best pineapple. Yeah. I can't think of any other pineapple. Or you could get like a fancy Long Island iced tea, perhaps served in a hollowed out pineapple, maybe. I can't think of any other pineapple cocktails or pineapple drinks. There's a Bundy rum, a summer rum that they had sort of pineapple infused. Now you're stretching me. The good news of the day, though, is not just that. It doesn't just have to make the headlines. If you have managed to get a project started that you have been putting on the back burner, Jake, did you write this? Don't write this for me to say. The good news that one coworker you dislike finally got the sack. Is there something you're not telling me? Is there a reason why I wasn't here yesterday? I'll tell you why I wasn't here yesterday. It wasn't that. I'm back again, clearly. Jake, don't stitch me up here. No victory is too small, though. We want to celebrate your good news right now. You can give me a call. Share the joy. 133-882. Is that open line number? Thanks to Watch Smoke alums. The best bit of news today is going to score a double pass to see Georgie Girl, the Seekers musical.

0: Oh, my mum would love this. Georgia Girl, the Seekers musical. It's playing at the 12th Night Theatre from June 3. The tickets are at Ticketek. Or, of course, you can just give me a call and win some now. 133-882 is the open line. Thanks to Watch Smoke Alarms. Just share some good news with me.
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5: Welcome back to the Afternoons program here at 4BC in Brisbane, 4RO in Rockhampton. Let's hit the phone lines now, the open line 133882, where John from Bridgman Downs joins us. Hello, John.
6: Hello, how are you going?
5: I'm well. You got some good news for me, do you?
6: My grandson, he played his first game of soccer on the weekend. He's 8 years old, and they won 6-1, and he scored two goals.
5: Oh, you got yourself a regular Maradona there.
6: Oh, I don't know about that, but it was all good.
5: Oh, how exciting. Did you stay and watch the whole game, or are you just giving us the results?
6: No, I stayed and watched the whole game.
5: Good on you. Are you Grandad or Pop, or what are you referred to as, John?
6: Pop.
5: Okay, Poppy John. Pop John, were you just super chuffed? Has he ever shown any sort of athletic tendencies, or is this his first foray into sort of team sport?
6: Oh, no. He's always very active child and likes sports, so I wasn't surprised.
5: Oh, okay, good. I keep reading, John, because I'm concerned for my toddler, who we tried soccer with him. He got KO'd by a dad within the first 10 minutes and then we left. That was a year ago. And now he's started rugby union. And after about 25 minutes, he ran off to the playground. And that's sort of where we're at. But I'm concerned, John, because they say that a son will take the father's height but the athletic ability from the mum, which leads me to my concern.
6: Oh, yeah, fair enough. Yes, well, he takes his from his mother.
5: Okay, so is mum your daughter?
6: Yes.
5: Yeah, okay, and she was particularly sporty at school growing up? She was always active?
6: She was, yeah. Yeah, she was the whole way through, yes.
5: Okay, I don't know if I can change my genetic makeup, but certainly the horse has bolted on the little one too, so I don't know what I'm going to do. I'm going to have to instill, like, get out off the screens and that sort of thing, right?
6: Yes, exactly.
5: Yeah.
6: Exactly.
5: Oh, that's going to be a tough one. Okay, well, I say concern, but I'm not exactly a couch potato, but I don't know. Like, I was never very good at team sports, John. That's something I have to be taught. So I'm very goal-oriented. Selfish is another word, perhaps. Well, I was always good at individual sports. I never really had much experience with team sports because I tried to play hockey and I was too aggressive and I was taken off the team very quickly. And netball was no good because I had too much inertia pushing me along. I could never pull up in time. I could never stop after one step.
6: Yeah, she was good at tennis and swimming and netball and all that sort of stuff. So she played plenty of sports.
5: Okay.
6: I think he's got it from her.
5: Oh, that's so sweet. Oh, well, that's excellent. Look, John, would you like to go and see Georgia Girl, the Seekers musical?
6: Yeah, certainly would.
5: All right, well, there you go. Off you go. You're going to go see it. It's happening at the 12th Night Theatre from June 3. The tickets are at Ticketek, but you don't need to worry about that. You've just won a double pass. Well done, John. Thanks for sharing your good news.
6: Okay, appreciate it. Thank you.
5: No worries. Oh, what a beautiful 6 goals, 6-1. That's a decisive win. And his grandson scoring two of those goals in his local soccer game. That's so good. Georgia Girl, like I said, if you want to go check out the Seekers musical, it is playing at the 12th Night from June 3. Tickets are at Ticketek. It's the inspiring true story behind. We often forget that the Seekers were Australian. They were at a time when, you know, they were massive and still are, and the music is timeless. So that's great there if you want to go the 12th Night. My mum would like to go and see that, I think. Just through to the text messages now, 0499 880 882. It's going to be a big swingers place now, the big pineapple. Patrick, I said if they turn the pineapple upside down, it's possible that it could turn to a swingers place, but that's not what's happening. The pineapple's staying upright. It's totally fine. It's just getting a really good makeover. I'm sure there are swingers everywhere these days, but if you're wondering what Patrick and I are going on about, there's a universal symbol. Apparently, I don't know, I'm told that if you have a pineapple upside down in your shopping cart, yeah, in your trolley or your basket or whatever, or even a tattoo on you that's upside down, it means it's meant to be a universal symbol that you like to partake in various adult activities with other adults of the same open-mindedness. But that's not what's happening to our great big pineapple, Patrick. It's staying the right way up and it's going to be a family-friendly affair. And it's getting a makeover and we're very excited because it puts the sunny coast on the map. It's a hallmark of like a road trip if you're heading north. Doesn't matter where you are in the country. Apparently an upside down pineapple is a modern and subtle signal used by swingers to discreetly identify themselves and express interest in like-minded couples. Well, turning the big pineapple upside down is certainly not discreet. So that's not what will be happening. But thank you, Patrick. I appreciate your concern. Standing by in the newsroom now is Georgia Kondek. This is very sad, tragic news. An Australian Army soldier has died in a training accident on the New South Wales south coast. You've got all the details, GK.
1: Good afternoon, Carla. Yeah, the Australian Defence Force has confirmed a soldier has died during a parachuting training course at Jervis Bay Airfield last night. Another soldier was injured during the incident but did not require hospitalisation. Five Australians and a New Zealander are making their way home from a virus-stricken cruise and are currently in the Netherlands. The group had been stuck on the MV Honduras, which was the source of a deadly hantavirus outbreak. The Rail, Tram and Bus Union has issued notices of protected industrial action this weekend, with the Transport Minister labelling it a cynical tactic to impact Magic Round services. And tonight's federal budget will include the biggest changes to property taxes in decades. Labor will rein in the capital gains tax discount and negative gearing in a bid to lift housing stock for first home buyers. In sport, Carlton coach Michael Voss has resigned from the AFL club as the Blues struggle to find a win this AFL season. And Carla, I'll have more news at 1.
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7: It's a good time to be out and about on the roads in the River City. The Gateway Motorway is delay-free both ways from Bald Hills to Stretton and the Riverside Expressway, and inner city bypass are trouble-free in and out of the city. It's the same on the Centenary Highway and the Western Freeway. The Logan and Ipswich Motorways, they're running fine for your east-west trips. Pacific Motorway is moving to speed north-south, and it's a good run to either coast on the M1 and the Bruce Highway. I'm Jimmy Clark on Brisbane's Traffic Leader. 882 4BC.
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5: 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Sharing your good news stories with me and also your pineapple-related stories. Jess has texted in, won $40 on Lotto last night on a $5 ticket. Maybe a succulent Chinese meal for dinner now. Well done, Jess. That's a $35 profit. That'll get you a main and a starter, I would say. A couple of springies, some prawn crackers, and maybe a beef and black bean if you're lucky. Andrew has said pineapple coffee. We're talking about pineapples because the big pineapple is getting a makeover, a $10 million makeover, and it's going to get a microbrewery and a retail precinct. It's getting a full facelift. And I was like, oh, what else at the bar? There's going to be a big bar in there, a sports bar. It's like, what other drinks, pineapple sort of drinks could be served? I said pina colada. If you like pina colada. Yes. I said pina colada. And then obviously pineapple juice, pine lime splice, which is kind of a pina colada, right? You could make it non-alcoholic as well. Then you could hollow out the pineapple and serve drinks in that, like a fancy cocktail with awkwardly not ergonomic glass, being the pineapple itself hollowed out. But Andrew's saying on 0499 880 882, Andrew, pineapple coffee. Pineapple coffee, which I've had to Google, and it's apparently a thing. It's called a pineapple Americano. And from what I can understand, it's pineapple juice poured over ice with an espresso shot, which sounds revolting. And you can top it up with cream if you want, like whipped cream, or you can put milk in it if you want to. It does not sound appetizing whatsoever. But I like that there's a drink that exists that you could even turn that into an espresso martini, pineapple flavored. Oh, yuck. But look, I'm not going to yuck your yum, Andrew. If you like pineapple juice and coffee, you're getting your vitamin C and your caffeine hit. I don't mind it. Perhaps they'll put that on the menu there, the big pineapple. Who knows? All right, well, it is International Nurses Day today, and it's a chance to recognise the incredible work that nurses and frontline health staff do right across Queensland. It hits a little closer to home as my mum is currently in RBWH. She's in the Royal Brisbane at the moment, having had a bit of an episode at Mother's Day lunch, which was always fun to deal with her having passed out. She lost consciousness at the table, and it was very scary, but everything was calm and the restaurant did an amazing job, and paramedics arrived within 20 minutes. And my mum is in hospital, so I don't know. I don't think she's listening, but if she is, I hope you're well. My husband is with her today, and she's in great hands. And the amazing work, everyone from the ER doctors and the ER nurses, every single one of those frontline workers that have been helping with her, and every single case that I saw come in that period of 36 hours in ER was just, it's eye-opening, and I've never had to really deal with being in ER before. I'm very grateful, other than with the little one, but Children's Hospital, again, a special breed of human works there. And that was scary as a parent with a small child going through that, and we were cared for very well. And for all the times that we talk about, you know, how broken the system might be, behind that broken system are an incredible group of allied health workers. And like I said today, it hits a little closer to home. And given that it is International Nurses Day today, it is an incredible chance for us to recognise the incredible work that they do. But while there's celebration, there's also frustration this morning outside Queensland Parliament. Health workers and members of Together Union are protesting over a long-running pay dispute over allied health workers, the union says thousands of workers are still waiting on a 3.5% pay wage increase that was agreed to in principle last year, but is now tied up in arbitration and potentially until 2028. So protesters have gathered at Parliament House this morning, complete with campaign signs and even the return of the union's weasel character. It's aimed at calling out what they say has been the government's handling of the dispute. Joining me now is Alex Scott, the Secretary of Together Union. Good afternoon to you, Alex.
12: Good afternoon.
5: Alex, I guess first of all, on International Nurses Day, it's so important that we recognise today and every other bloody day, can we just say, for the work that frontline health staff are doing across the state.
12: Yeah, and I think, thanks for that, and I think I apologise for any background noise, but I'm just ringing you from the Royal Brisbane Complex, and I've just been meeting with a range of allied health professionals, including those who work in the emergency department, about what is a quite offensive approach to wage negotiations in this group of workers, for allied health workers, for scientists and for clinical assistants, where we negotiated in good faith last year and we achieved an in-principle agreement with the Crisafulli government for what would now become effectively a 3.5% wage increase, backdated from the 1st of November. Unfortunately, because of a range of other factors outside of the control of our union, we ended up in an extended conciliation process and now have moved into an arbitration process. And that will potentially mean that unless an interim pay increase is awarded, our members in these areas across Queensland health facilities will have got their last pay rise in October 2024, won't see another pay rise until October 27 or maybe even halfway through 2028. And so we're seeking, we've made an application to have that 3.5% pay rise awarded on an interim basis. The government doesn't disagree that should be the initial pay rise, even though it's less than inflation. But the question now is going to be whether the government is now saying, well, actually, even though they had an agreement in principle last year for a pay rise of that amount from the 1st of November, because it's now in arbitration, they're saying the government position will be that there should be no pay rise until everything else is sorted. And these workers are, like every other part of the Queensland community, facing incredible cost of living crisis at the moment, given the explosion, particularly in the last month, of petrol prices, which is now flowing into food prices, and particularly fresh fruit and veg at Coles and Woolies. And so these are workers who haven't had a pay rise for over a year and a half, and now for their own spurious reasons, the government is now saying, well, actually, just to punish these kind of 12,000 allied health workers and clinical assistants, they're going to seek to oppose any application that we make for a pay rise to get money into these people's pockets while the Industrial Commission resolves the other unresolved issues, which we think is appalling, but more concerning, which is why we brought the weasel back, is the fact that the Premier and the Health Minister won't meet with us. So in terms of that, what we're now seeking to do, if he won't meet with them, us, we'll go to where he is. We went to his workplace this morning with the weasel, and we'll also be out there on Saturday at Stafford to try and get our message across to the politicians that it's okay for them to get pay rises every year. We need to make sure that frontline health workers have the same opportunity for a fair and reasonable increase in a fair and reasonable time.
5: Alex, I can hear the frustration, and obviously, like you said, you agreed in principle with the government for this to happen, which is why I can only imagine what the workers are telling you this morning after that protest out the front of Parliament House. You've dusted off the weasel. How has that been met by the government? And do you think your message is getting across?
12: It's hard to tell whether our message is getting across because they're refusing to meet, just as they are with so many other disputes. They want to have lots of nice press conferences but don't take any accountability for what their government is doing and what negotiations are or aren't happening, which is why we're having to go out to Stafford on the weekend, because we know that all the politicians will be calling over broken glass to speak to every voter in Stafford, and there are hundreds of allied health workers who will be voting on the weekend, and we're hoping that the Premier or the Health Minister might take 5 seconds out of their busy time asking for our votes to actually talk to the workers that he's refusing to meet during this extended dispute. So we've been trying to get our message through. We've got ads running. We've got billboards running. But at the end of the day, this decision is about four politicians deciding that 12,000 allied health workers should be punished for arbitrating a couple of matters which aren't related to our union, and they just don't seem to understand the real challenges being faced by every Queensland working family as prices continue to go up. The only real solution is to make sure that wages go up and until inflation comes down. We just can't. We find it extraordinary, such an arrogant attitude. Those governments tried to say they're not Campbell Newman 2.0, but they appear recently to be starting to have that touch of out-of-touch arrogance and not actually understanding that the health system is kept together by frontline health workers. They should be treated with decency and respect. At the very minimum, they could meet with us, but they should also stick to the deal they made with us last year.
5: Well, I guess, Alex, the point is the government says that, you know, that they will, but that the matter is before the Industrial Relations Commission, and so working out an interim pay rise may not be possible until that process is, you know, happens. I guess then what would happen then, you know, if it goes through this arbitration process, would you expect for that pay to be backdated, that you would get a balloon payment? And I guess the other thing is too, the frustration and a message has come through. This one's from Graham. He said, these unions representing public servants, I haven't had a pay rise for 18 months. Boohoo, join the real world. I haven't had a pay rise in 5 years. That comes from a listener in the name, by the way, of Graham. I guess that is a frustration too. I totally understand, you know, that inflation is increasing, but in the private sector and in the what he suggests is the real world, you know, they have wages have stalled, if not gone backwards. No one is denying, and me more so than ever, having witnessed the amazing work that allied health workers do and our nurses and our frontline staff do. No one is denying that, you know, it would be great in a, you know, in an ideal world that we all get paid what we think, but you know, what you're owed, what is fair, might not be in line with community expectations. Are you feeling this pushback at all?
12: Well, I think in terms of representing members in the private sector who rely on award increases, we did get a 3.5% increase for all private sector people covered by the awards through the National Wage Case, and we're arguing something similar this year. So I think in terms of that process, we are certainly arguing something that's in line with community standards. Mm-hmm. And I think in terms of, I'm sorry, I can't remember what the second question you asked me was, but I think in terms of the broader processes, that everybody is still continuing to struggle putting with Coles and Woolies putting their prices up, as well as following on from the petrol increases. So this is something that we need to make sure that we continue to deliver people. And that while some people outside of the award system haven't got pay increases, we need to be doing everything we can to make sure that everybody gets pay increases, rather than saying that if some people are missing out, that's a reason for thousands of Queensland working families to not be have the opportunity to match that process. And particularly in the public sector, you don't have the option of negotiating individual contracts.
5: Yeah.
12: It's all, everybody gets the same. So this is the only opportunity for people to get a pay rise through the health system.
5: Finally, Alex, and on a day that does celebrate nurses and frontline healthcare workers, what is the message that you would like the government to hear, the Queensland government to hear, and the public as well to get from your protest this morning and then again in Stafford this weekend?
12: Well, we're asking people in Stafford to send a clear message to the government that they need to be talking about delivery, actually keeping their promises, no more broken promises about health wages, about health delivery, and less weasel words to try and talk about, avoid talking about the reality of the issue. And we're calling on the government to sit down and negotiate and meet with the people who do such a fantastic job in our emergency rooms, in our hospitals, to make sure that they can actually be heard. But at the end of the day, it's about action, not words. And we need the Premier and the Health Minister to actually understand that they will be judged by their actions, not by their weasel words. We had a deal. They should stick to the deal. They've got the money to do it. And they shouldn't be punishing over 10,000 hardworking social workers, physiotherapists and clinical assistants just to make a political point and make them a political football.
5: Alex Scott there, Secretary of Together Union, thank you so much for your time. If you just want to swing past the cardiac ward scene as you are at the Royal Brisbane, my mum's there and she would love love the attention, I'm sure.
12: Well, make sure we get some on that.
5: Thank you, Alex. Thanks for your time. Really appreciate it.
12: Thank you. Bye.
5: Alex Scott there from Together Union, just after this protest outside Queensland Parliament this morning with health workers and members of the Together Union, you know, protesting over a long-running pay dispute. This has been going on for quite some time, back to 2024. You know, there is always concern around staffing pressures and fatigue and workplace safety and, you know, concerns across the health system. Is it right to get the union to argue, to advocate against, you know, the government's decision to wait until this goes through arbitration? One of those things in me says that it's before the Industrial Relations Commission and it's on its rightful place, as I did suggest perhaps to Alex, that, you know, a lot in the private sector, we've not seen a pay rise. We've seen, you know, wages go backwards and stall and backwards, if not, across the country. So, but no one can deny the amazing work that nurses and allied health staff do, but it is a hard one. But that's what the union exists for, to advocate on their behalf. 133 882 is the open line. Thanks to Watch Smoke Alarms. Back with your feedback after this.
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5: Welcome back to the afternoon's program here at 4BC. And for our own Rockhampton, a message here from Anthony of Carolee on 0499 880 882. Well-deserved recognition for nurses today who do an amazing job under difficult circumstances, usually while dealing with difficult situations and not getting paid appropriately. The striking rail workers need to take a good hard look at their claim for a pay rise and the other things they want included in their claim and put it into perspective. Yes, I tend to agree with you there, Anthony. It is one of those things, and happy International Nurses Day. We've got it's Coalition frontbencher Jacinta Namachiba-Price has just given addressed the Senate on her niece, an emotional tribute to her niece, Kumanjaya Little Baby, who was allegedly murdered in Alice Springs last month. We'll play you some of that. Basically just a really honest and heart-wrenching address about the failures of child protection for Indigenous children, and it obviously hits so close to home. It is family for her, and it is certainly a story that has shocked all of us across the nation, indeed, that alleged murder in Alice Springs last month. So we'll play you that after the 1 o'clock news before we speak to Scott Phillips in finance. Keep your feedback coming through. Plenty of texts coming through, 0499 880 882.
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7: Gympie Road is slow in patches both ways through Chermside and Kedron, and Bow Desert Road is the same northbound through Callanvale. Riverside Expressway has minor inbound delays towards Howe Street. The Gateway Motorway is still delay-free from Bald Hills to Stretton. Logan and Ipswich Motorways are fine for your east-west trips, and the Pacific Motorway is moving to speed north-south. And it's a good run to either coast on the M1 and the Bruce Highway. I'm Jimmy Clark on Brisbane's Traffic Leader, 882 4BC.
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5: Welcome back to the Afternoons program here at 4BC Brisbane, 4RO in Rockhampton. There's plenty of feedback coming through, 0499 880 882. Ross in Sunnybank Hills with an amazing tidbit of factual, I don't know if it's factual information, but he says, Carla, good news. Children from mixed-race marriages are mostly taller than both parents, from my experience. Well, I am from a mixed-race family. I'm not taller than my dad, though. I'm close to it, but Dad's not a particularly tall guy. I'm taller than Mum, and Mum has definitely been shrinking. That's normal. That's in line with what happens when you get older, Ross. But I'm not taller. But then my son is already tall for his age, I think. They say whatever height he is at two, double it. So he was already 89 centimetres, I think, at two. So I don't know what that is doubled, but he'll be tall. He's got to be taller than me, please. I'm the shortest one in my family. And as Drew is filling in for Ash out in studio extraordinaire, and Drew said, are you also the middle child? And I said, yes. Why? Do I display certain traits of being a middle child? What are they? Are you a typical middle child or an older child or a younger child? I don't know. I didn't realise I did that. All right, coming up after the 1 o'clock news, Scott Phillips will join us in finance before the budget's handed down tonight.
2: 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BC News.
8: It's 1 o'clock. Good afternoon. I'm Georgia Kondek. The Australian Defence Force has confirmed an army soldier died during a parachute training exercise on the New South Wales south coast last night. Special Air Services member Warrant Officer Second Class Lachlan Muddle was killed after he collided with another paratrooper several hundred feet above the ground. Another soldier was also injured but did not require hospitalisation. Major General Garth Gould says both paratroopers were highly experienced instructors.
9: Training was part of a six-week block of advanced military freefall training. Both of the soldiers involved in this were very senior soldiers involved in the instruction of that course. It was early in the evening with low light conditions. The people involved in the training were using night vision goggles.
8: Liberal Senator Jacinta Nampakimpa-Price has delivered an emotional address to Parliament following the death of her niece. Kumanjai Little Baby was found near a town camp in Alice Springs following a large-scale search. A 47-year-old man's been charged with the murder of the 5-year-old girl. Senator Price says more needs to be done to better protect Indigenous children living in remote locations.
10: I am no longer interested in protecting adults who feel uncomfortable about truths while children are being buried.
8: The Rail, Tram and Bus Union has issued notices of protected industrial action this weekend. The Transport Minister labelling it a cynical tactic to impact Magic Round services. Queensland Rail and the unions will continue wage negotiations today. Two more people have tested positive for hantavirus after a deadly outbreak on a cruise ship in the Atlantic Ocean. Spanish and American authorities confirmed the case among their citizens, marking a total of 10 infections and 3 deaths. 5 Australians and a New Zealander are currently isolating in Holland after being removed from the stricken vessel last night. They'll continue their journey to Western Australia, where they'll quarantine in a purpose-built facility for 3 weeks. The opposition claims changes to property taxes in tonight's federal budget will divide Australians. The government is widely expected to rein in the capital gains tax discount and limit negative gearing to new properties. Labor claims this will help make the housing market more accessible for young people, but Shadow Treasurer Tim Wilson argues the government has been forced to hike taxes because of poor financial management.
11: Every time this government runs out of money, they come after the hip pockets of Australians. Every time this government gets caught in a political bind, their only solution is to divide Australians. And that's clearly what we're seeing in the budget today.
8: Also making news, new research suggests Australian employees are receiving less pay and fewer care progression opportunities if they choose to work from home. And healthcare leaders are calling for key changes in the federal budget to be handed down tonight. To finance, the All Ords are down 27 points at 8,916 and one Australian dollar buying 72.4 US cents.
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8: Queensland are determined to square the Women's State of Origin series on Thursday night. The Maroons trail 1-0 after a tough 11-6 loss in Game 1. Centre Ivana Lolisu says coach Nathan Cross has faith in their game.
12: Energy's good. I definitely feel like everyone's a lot more prepared and we know that we can back ourselves, and now it's just all up to us to execute it, but vibes are good and energy's high, so we're looking forward to it.
8: In the AFL, Carlton Power Brokers will front media this hour to address the resignation of Michael Voss. Players were informed this morning that Voss made the decision before last week's loss to Brisbane. And Cleveland have squared their NBA playoff series with Detroit at 2 games apiece after winning Game 4. That's news and sport.
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13: 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Got something you want to say? You're in the right place. 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
7: Impey Road is slow in patches, both ways through Chermside and Kedron, and Bow Desert Road is the same northbound through Callumvale. Riverside Expressway has minor inbound delays towards Howe Street, and the Gateway Motorway remains delay-free both ways from Ball Hills to Stretton. Logan and Ipswich Motorways are fine for your east-west trips. Pacific Motorway moving to speed north-south, and it's a good run to either coast on the M1 and the Bruce Highway. I'm Jimmy Clark on Brisbane's Traffic Leader, 882 for BC.
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8: Partly cloudy across Brisbane this afternoon. Chance of showers and reaching a top of 24 degrees in the city. The same on the Bayside and 25 degrees in Ipswich. Getting down to 17 degrees overnight with a high chance of showers tomorrow with a top of 24. Similar conditions on Thursday and rain continuing on Friday. On Moreton Bay, southeasterly winds up to 20 knots, seas around a metre. Right now it's 20 degrees at Strathpine. I'm Georgia Kondek with more news at 1:30 on your news leader, Brisbane's 4BC.
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5: Welcome back to the Afternoons program of 4BC Brisbane 4RO in Rockhampton. 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Of course, you can keep your feedback coming through on the open line. Thanks to Watch Smoke Alarms, 133 882. 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Coming up this hour, Carla's Court will be back in session. And the dispute today kind of grinds my gears, and I'm pretty sure you'll feel the same. I don't want to sway the jury. You're going to have to wait to see what it is before you can make your mind up. I don't want to, you know, dictate the outcome. But basically, have you ever gone to make a cup of tea and someone has left the bottle of milk, perhaps, empty in the fridge? If that's happened to you, you would see why the judge, me, in Carla's Court today might not be seen so favourable against the plaintiff. But it's a little sneak peek at the complaint that's been brought to us today by a good friend of the show. We'll also have a four-person pass, a family pass to Panieri, and a $100 voucher to spend at Panieri Festival. It's next weekend. It's happening 23rd and 24th of May. To give away, so make sure you stay tuned for your chance to win, and you can have your say in anything, like I said, we've been speaking about, plus your chance to win those that pass and $100 voucher on the open line, 133 882 or the text line 0499 880 882.
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5: Well, as you would have heard in the news with Georgia Kondek, then Senator Jacinta Nabijima-Price has addressed the Senate in a very emotional speech on the tragic case of her niece, Kumanjai Little Baby, who was allegedly murdered last month in Alice Springs. This is Senator Jacinta talking thanks to Sky News.
18: I don't want to be right here, right now, to have to stand in this chamber to deliver a condolence speech for a little girl in my family. Sharon Napnunga Granites. I read her name into the history books today in her honour. She was 5 years old. She was loved. She should still be here. But there is no escaping the reality of what happened. My niece's life was taken senselessly, selfishly, and horrifically. And the hardest truth of all is that for many in my hometown, none of this came as a surprise. But the truth is that people do not want to speak this out loud. For too long in this country, there has been silence around what is happening in too many town camps and remote communities. A silence driven by fear. A fear of causing offence, a fear of being labelled racist, fear of speaking honestly about dysfunction, violence, alcohol abuse, neglect and conditions vulnerable children are growing up in. That silence is killing our babies. And when I say our babies, our people, I mean Australians. My niece was a little Australian girl. Yet there is an ideology in this country that has deliberately encouraged people to treat children like her differently because of her racial heritage. It's that same ideology that has created a hands-off culture within parts of a child protection system. An ideology that too often places cultural sensitivities and political correctness ahead of the safety of children. The same ideology that reveres organisations, bureaucracies and so-called leadership structures while vulnerable women and children continue to suffer behind closed doors. It's the same ideology that teaches people to stay silent in the face of wrongdoing because speaking honestly might offend somebody. Well, I'm no longer interested in protecting adults who feel uncomfortable about truths while children are being buried. As more details have emerged around my niece's death, Australians have learned that multiple warnings were reported made in regard to her safety, and these warnings were not acted upon adequately. They should horrify every single one of us in this chamber and across this country. And let me say clearly that this is not an isolated case. For years, I have raised concerns about the failures within child protection.
5: Coalition frontbencher Jacinta Namajimba-Price there during a condolence motion for her niece, Kumanjai Little Baby, who was allegedly murdered in Alice Springs last month. I think we can all hear the gravity of the situation on her personally and the situation which faces not just Indigenous communities in the Northern Territory, but should affect all of us. And I can think of no other better person to bring this to light. And as Jacinta said there, take away, you know, our propensity, this need to want to not rock the boat, to not offend people, to say the right things. Decisions like this should not be made by those in offices in Canberra. They should be made by the people who are in there in those communities. And I can think of no other better person to take up that fight than Senator Jacinta Namajimba-Price. All right, well, Jim Chalmers is framing tonight's budget as a moment for big reform rather than small tweaks. The Treasurer is arguing the housing market and tax system simply are not working for young Australians anymore.
1: Tonight's budget will be our most responsible and it will be our most ambitious. It will be a really responsible budget focused on resilience and reform. There are five major packages in tonight's budget. A fuel security package, a package focused on the cost of living and housing, a productivity package, a tax reform package, and also a savings package as well.
5: All right, five things. Did you get them? Did you write them down? There are warnings already emerging that changes to capital gains tax, negative gearing could push investors out of rental properties and into owner-occupied housing instead. I mean, you wonder whether these reforms will improve affordability, touching on those other points that he said, all about productivity, cost of living. and savings. I think it's time we check in with Chief Investment Officer, the Motley Fool, Scott Phillips. It's time to talk finance.
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5: Here we are, Scott. It's the eve. The budget is going to be handed down in a few hours. It's like Christmas Eve, isn't it?
4: It's Christmas Day. Not even Christmas Eve, Carl. You're feeling yesterday. Today's Christmas. It's just waiting for Santa to come down the chimney.
5: That's true. That's it. It's very early morning on Christmas Day.
4: Well, that's right. Yeah, maybe it's Christmas Eve in the sense we've got to wait another, 7 hours or so, 6 hours. But we're almost there. I'm more excited than most, Carla, and it won't surprise you to know. I really like budget. No, you know, Big Ten early. You know what I love about budget? And this is really stupid Pollyanna stuff, but it's kind of real, and I hope we don't lose too much of it. Speaking of childlike faith and confidence, we live in a great democracy where the treasurer and the government that I have to stand up and say, this is how we're planning to spend the money. And we can hate that and we can decry and we can complain about it. And you and I might do that in a minute. But we actually, I never want to lose kind of that reminder that most countries in the world don't have that opportunity, right? Mm-hmm. So we have someone who has to stand up and say, this is what I'm going to do. This is how I'm going to do it. You as the voting public deserve to know. And then at some point you can make a decision about whether I'm doing it well enough or not. And I just think that's something, I'll say celebrate. No one's going to be popping champagne, maybe other than me. But we shouldn't lose sight of that, right? With everything else that's going on, it's really important that our democracy allows that, has that as a feature. And we can kind of go, yeah, that's a democracy at work. And I quite like that. I think it's important.
5: It's hard though, because when you think of, you know, a democracy being at work, we as a nation elected this government in twice. Mm-hmm. You know, this is happening. They're here. It's going to be his fifth budget as treasurer for Jim Chalmers. And to say that it's going to be the biggest budget shakeup in years, especially around housing, makes me think, at least, one of two ways. One, he's got a budget that's going to deliver on the promises that they gave going into the last election and didn't quite come good on after the first time they were voted in, but maybe, you know, second time around. But given it's his fifth time, or on the other hand, he's going to pee off a whole bunch of voters who were like, well, we voted because you said you weren't going to make changes to negative gearing and you know, in capital gains and all these other things that you promised you weren't going to touch and grandfathering, blah, blah, blah. But now you are. So it's going to be interesting to see, and it's a question that I wanted to leave for later, who are going to be the biggest losers and who are going to be the biggest winners, you think, with this budget?
4: So the biggest losers are going to be asset owners. Capital gains tax and negative gearing changes, likely a report. I mean, the government's effectively said, yeah, they're not going to say, yes, absolutely, we're doing it, but they've given enough noise and not ruled anything out and said, if we do make change, it'll be for these reasons. They've allowed us to believe that's going to happen. So if you were making a larger return than double the inflation rate is effectively a 50% discount. That's the break-even point. So if inflation's 3.5 and you make 7, it's the same under either circumstance. If you make more than 7, if inflation's 3.5, you are worse off under the new capital gains tax regime. So if you are an investor who's earning more than double the inflation rate, you are worse off. And for future investors, I can't imagine they won't grandfather negative gearing. I mean, they mightn't, but swing a political suicide, that'd be madness. Mm. I suspect they will lock in grandfathering, in which case future property buyers will also be worse off under this scenario. So they're the big losers. In terms of what we know, the other one, by the way, I haven't talked a lot about is trust income.
5: Yeah.
4: So family trusts are things that farmers use for legitimate reasons and other people use to avoid tax, and that's fine, you're allowed to. But minimum taxes on trust apparently are coming. So they will be big losers as well. Winners, there's not, I mean, look, can I be optimistic for a second?
5: Sure.
4: If the government gets this right, the big winners are going to be all of us if the economy and the budget position are better than they would have been otherwise. If the Treasury can have lower inflation than would have happened otherwise, if we can have less government debt than otherwise, if things can start to improve, then we're all winners. There apparently is a small tax cut coming, probably in the form of a tax credit at the end of the tax year. $200 or $300 is being talked about per worker. So there's a little bit of money there. But I've got to say, for all the talk, the numbers in the Fin this morning, the government is trying to save $45 billion in saving over the next year. That's the big win. And the problem for the government, and I don't want to give them too much credit nor take too much away, is no one's going to really be saying, thanks very much, Jim. Thanks for saving that money, because we don't really see it. It's kind of on the government's balance sheet, not ours.
5: Sure.
4: But you and I have talked for long enough now. It is absolutely necessary. It won't be enough. They should be targeting even more to get the budget at least into balance, if not surplus. But any benefit will absolutely be better for the country. It'll hopefully mean lower inflation in future than would have been the case. Hopefully lower interest rates than would have been the case. We may not know that that's the win we get, but hopefully that is a win that Australians can benefit from.
5: This is the thing, right? And it's meant to the changes to negative gearing and this whole conversation around capital gains tax settings.

0: on affordability.
1: Yeah, that's the thing.
0: Right. So economists on the left and the right, the think tanks on both sides of the political spectrum, largely kind of say mid to low double, a single digit percentage gain, or, you know, improves in affordability, effectively price falls. So if you kind of take numbers together, add them together, and roughly maybe 6 to 8% price falls, if the combined policies together is probably what the math say should happen. Now, that's better if you're trying to buy a home. Problem is, house price went up 9% last year. So it's less than a year's gain. If things were unaffordable last year, well, guess what? They were just unaffordable as they were. Better than now, but not better than this time last year. So that's problematic. You know what I'm really interested in seeing, Carla? And this is one I don't have a really strong view, but economists do the maths and they often miss the psychology. Now, I have had a long-held view that most investment properties are bought by people who start their journey by going to the accountant and saying, hey, how can I pay less tax?
1: Yeah.
0: And the accountant says, I've got a great idea for you. How about you negative gear some property? And they go, well, property always goes up and everyone else talks about it. I guess I'll do that. Now, if this change goes through and you go to the accountant and say, hey, how can I pay less tax? And they go, oh, you can give some money to charity maybe, and maybe a couple of work deductions, but I can't really help you much. And they thought about an investment property, and the guy goes, well, you could buy one if you want. I mean, go for it, but there's no tax advantage in it. And they go, oh, I won't do that then. So I wouldn't be at all surprised if we have a bigger impact than the economists think, if, and I don't know this will happen, but if that is a big contributor to demand, and that's all of a sudden taken away, just the emotional, psychological, how the hell can I pay less tax rather than, you know, what's the best investment to invest in, that I suspect might have a bigger impact on prices than some economists think, although I might be entirely wrong. So I don't, no predictions, holding that open. But no, this is not about housing affordability predominantly, or if it is, it's kind of one of those least they can do things. For all the things you could do to fix affordability, what are you going to do? It's like, well, we could touch population growth, but that's pretty unpopular. We could grow supply, that's going to take years.
1: Yeah.
0: I guess we could play with the tax settings then. I would do it. I would absolutely do it. But I think on the list of things that
1: need
0: really
1: reform.
0: Genuinely help kids, right, HGT and capital gains, negative gearing, sorry, they are part of it. But if you don't address the other stuff, I think the impact's probably relatively muted.
1: It's going to be a splash in the ocean. I mean, look, the winners in terms of, you know, there's meant to be billions going into fuel security and defence and infrastructure, blah, blah. But the reality is economy is slowing, inflation pressures are there, and they always have been for quite some time. And I guess, you know, we will wait tonight with bated breath, but it's the type of budget, I guess, that the Reserve Bank could keep rates higher for longer than we would hope. Una has just texted in 0499 880 882. Una says, once again, Labor is just looking for the young people's vote instead of what is more important, what is needed in Australia. We're going to go into a recession. It's all thanks to their management, mismanagement, also looking after their votes than what's really going on around the world. And in Australia, they need to sort out the NDIS pronto. Again, we have to wait and see. It will be interesting. But like I said, there's going to be two. For me, it's easy. It's like you're either going to really tick off the people that have voted for you on the basis that you weren't going to touch certain things, or and just appeal to the people who have no idea. There's no real skin in the game or whatever. They just surface level stuff because it's such a long way down the track for them in their life. Or, you know, there's a very cynical take from Ron here. The main issue is that budgets aren't done to help us. They're just there to keep Polly's in a job. I don't know.
0: I mean, look, I think that's too cynical, but kind of here's the thing, right? I mean, think about the Paul and Hanson Farrer result. I'm not going to get into the politics of it, but what people are saying is we don't believe our politicians, our major party politicians, are actually there to try and help. And if you think about housing affordability, I mean, man, how long have we been talking about housing affordability?
1: Yeah.
0: And there's nothing. They throw the 5% deposit guarantee. By the way,
1: just make things worse.
0: If it falls more than 5%, those people who were encouraged into a market that did overheat the price in the first place, as you say, and then if house prices fall 6%, they're actually underwater. And so not only have we dragged them in under false pretenses and then enrolled them in a program that made things worse and then taken stuff away from them.
1: Yeah.
0: I mean, talk about selling young people at the river. So, yeah, I mean, the very best thing the Treasury can do is actually fix the budget structure. Now, you mentioned NDIS, $38 billion is the targeted saving. And by the way, that's almost all of the total saving from the budget. So if they get that wrong, the savings don't eventuate. So there's serious pressure on Mark Butler, the Health Minister.
1: Yeah.
0: If they get that right, then this is a very significant step in the right direction for budget responsibility. And you know what? Governments can... We blame them for too much, and they also take credit for too much. The economy runs by itself. Governments have the setting.

0: They control the settings, right? But the people out there working hard, running businesses, doing what they're doing, listening to you right now, the government's not doing that stuff. People are doing that stuff. And I don't mean the Labor government or Liberal government. I just mean the government, right?
1: Yeah.
0: And so that's really important. And the best thing the government can do is give us, business, community, settings, the right sort of structure to operate within. So the very, very most important thing Jim Chalmers must do is fix the budget structure, get us back into structural balance, and then remove disincentives, put in incentives that help the economy grow, help the country prosper. And that's not just economic, right? There are social policies and stuff that really need to be addressed. But my take, mate, is I don't know there's much more important. So you fix the budget. And then the next thing on the list probably is home ownership, I suspect. I mean, if you kind of think about national happiness and whatever you want to, I don't mean that in a fuzzy way. I just mean like...
1: No, what would help people?
0: They're trying to get ahead, right?
1: And look...
0: How do you get ahead in life?
1: We will... It's one of those things. I guess we will find out tonight when the budget is handed down. Scott, very quickly, how are markets doing? Just very quick.
0: Coming into the budget, down a third of 1%, 8,912 points. The dollar flat, 72.30 US.
1: Scott, we'll do a wash-up tomorrow. Appreciate your help today.
0: Thanks, Carla.
1: All right. Thank you, Scott. 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
1: Welcome back to the Afternoons program, 4BC Brisbane, 4RO in Rockhampton. The text line, plenty of feedback coming through. Some regards to the budget this evening, 0499 880 882. Ben from Bowen Hills writes, "Hi Carla, I heard Grim Jim using the term their most responsible budget and tax reform. Haven't they said that in previous years? So does that mean their previous budgets were irresponsible? Just a thought. Cheers." Ben. Thank you, Ben. That is one of those things. And my daily dose of Russ. Russ says, this country is heading for a recession. No amount of comment from so-called experts will deflect from this. And if people vote in Labor, then again, then Carla, your show will prosper because people will be more cranky. Thanks, Ross. That's not to say that my show isn't prospering, please. But I understand. I get the sentiment. I get what you mean. We're so unhappy. And this doesn't have to be an echo chamber for people who are just angry. But I get it. We're all feeling the pinch, right? This cost of living thing is very real. And it's affecting all of us, whether you own a home or not, whether you give a stuff about negative gearing or capital gains tax, because that is just so far out of reach. But the situation is that the decisions that have been made now by the government and their previous history has yet to show fruits of their labour, no pun intended. So we will wait for bated breath until this evening. But thank you for your feedback. Keep it coming through 0499 880 882. We've got some breaking news now, actually. There's been a wild police chase through the north, through Moreton Bay. Two people now in custody of all the details with Georgia Condict now. GK, you've got the latest news on this stolen car police chase.
10: Yeah, good afternoon, Carla. Well, police sighted a black Range Rover allegedly stolen overnight in Tenerife being driven through North Brisbane this morning. Following a number of incidents, police tracked it to Brendale where it came to a stop, and the couple are now assisting police with their inquiries. Olympics Minister Tim Mander has been questioned in State Parliament on his off and on romantic relationship with fellow Cabinet member Amanda Cam. He has again denied being lobbied for a shift of the 2032 sailing into Amanda's Whitsunday electorate. An Australian Army soldier has died in training in an accident on the New South Wales South Coast, and Liberal Senator Jacinta Nampigimpa-Price has delivered an emotional address to Parliament following the death of her niece. Kumanjai Little Baby was found near a town camp in Alice Springs following a large-scale search. In sport, Gaunt Gaunt has been locked in to compete in the 200 metres at the World Athletics Under-20s Championship in the US in August. And Carla, I'll have more news at 2.
9: Traffic. Got something you want to say? You're in the right place. 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
11: In Fortitude Valley, there's a crash on Wickham Street after Brook Street with delays building. Gympie Road, a little slow in patches both ways through Chermside and Kedron, and Bow Desert Road is the same northbound through Callumvale. Riverside Expressway has minor inbound delays towards Howe Street, but the Gateway Motorway is still delay-free both ways from Bald Hills to Stretton. Logan Motorway fine for your east-west trips. Pacific Motorway moving to speed north-south, and it's a good run to either coast on the M1 and Bruce Highway. I'm Jimmy Clark on Brisbane's traffic leader, 882 4BC.
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1: Welcome back to the afternoons program here at 4BC in Brisbane, 4RO in Rockhampton. All right, listen, putting aside the heavy stuff that we've gone through, putting aside the budget, which is going to affect all of us, that's happening this evening, it is time right now to solve the tiny problems, the dishwasher disputes, the terrible Parkers. I'm going to put on the robe right now and grab the gavel and settle your absolute pettiest grievances. No issues too small. Welcome to Carla's Court.
9: In the Southeast Queensland justice system, petty grievances are considered especially irritating. In Brisbane, the dedicated host who investigates these minor inconveniences is the leader of an elite squad known as the Afternoons. She tolerates no nonsense, she accepts no excuses, and she definitely hates people who don't wave when you let them in. These are their stories.
1: All right. The court is now in session. Gee, this robe is really itchy. Someone hasn't washed the wig either. Scratching my head. All right. Okay. Quiet, everyone. The case is the near empty epidemic, and it's brought to us the plaintiff by Ben from Crestmead. Ben states his case as the crime, leaving household items practically empty and completely unusable for the next person just to avoid replacing them. Ben says, "Hi, Carla. I'm living with three young adult children and they're driving me absolutely insane. They have perfected the art of leaving things nearly empty. On Monday, I opened my fridge for a bowl of Weet-Bix and the milk carton had half a teaspoon remaining. Then I checked the pantry. Someone has left exactly half a mouthful of cereal dust in the box. Don't worry, it gets worse. I go to drive to work. My car is running on literal fumes because one of them has borrowed it and didn't stop at the Bowser and the final straw. I went to the fridge on Friday afternoon and they'd polished off my premium six-pack but left exactly one lonely beer sitting there. They do it just so that they can claim they didn't finish it, meaning they don't have to throw it in the bin, fill up the tank, or buy the next round. This happens to us here at work as well." Ben goes on, "It happens in the tea room at work too. Grown adults leaving a singular teardrop of milk in the communal bottle. It is a calculated epidemic of laziness. I'm going to say selfishness as well. Ben wants a strict new household and workplace law. If there isn't enough left to cover a bowl of cereal, drive to the shops or make a proper cup of tea, you must finish it and replace it yourself." I actually think that's kind of reasonable, Ben. All right, over to you, the 4BC Afternoons jury. Is this the ultimate survival tactic for broke adult kids? Or is this peak domestic manipulation? Does this happen in your household? Do you have young adult kids in your house? So they don't actually have to be adult kids. They could be any kids. I don't know what it is. Happens in our household too. But the thing is, they don't leave like just the thing. They'll use someone. There's only three of us, three adults living in our house usually, apart from Mum, she's in hospital. So I don't want to speak bad of her, but she's a bandit for doing this. She'll use it all and then not tell me. And the next time you go to use whatever it is, I'll be like, "Gary is hungry." Not Gary Hargrave, Gary, my rescue dachshund. "Gary is hungry. Where is his food?" "Oh, that's right. We ran out of it." "Well, when was someone going to tell me?" "Oh, sorry about that." "No, not sorry about that." 133-882 is the open line number, thanks to Watch Smoke Alarms. Does this happen at your place? Have you been a victim of the near empty epidemic this week? Do you think Ben is justified in saying he wants a new strict household law that if there isn't enough to, you know, drive to the shops or you've got to replace it? If you can't even make a proper cup of tea, you've got to replace it. If you got to finish it, don't just leave a little dribble left in the milk carton or the juice or whatever it might be. You got to replace it, right? I think that's fair and just. But over to you, the 4BC Afternoons jury. Does this happen in your place? What would be a suitable punishment that fits this crime? Because it is a crime. It's a crime against humanity. It's a crime against every other person that lives in that household. And to drink all but one of the six-pack, that is rough. And not replace it, that's the ultimate. 133-882 is the open line number, of course. You can text through with your verdict on 0499-880-882. I think I'm siding with the the plaintiff here. Perhaps, Ben, the situation is that you might want to get your kids out of the house. So just don't provide anything, or do what used to happen in a share household and padlock things up in food boxes in the fridge so they can't get to it. I'm not going to cast aspersions on what it's been like at your household, but it sounds like, Ben from Crestmead, that you've allowed the kids to run rampant up until the point where they are young adult children who are of voting age, who are of drinking age, and they're just taking you for a ride now. But how do you pull back the settings? Because you've already put them in place. It's a tough conversation you're going to have unless you want to keep living like this. You didn't work this hard, Ben. And I know it's hard. It's hard. Renting, going out on their own, they might be working or they might be studying. That's why they're still at home. It'd be nice to have the kids around you, but not when they're driving you insane like this. 133-882 is the open line number. Of course, you can text through your verdict, 0499-880-882.
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1: All right, quiet down. Carla's Court is in session right now. We're hearing from Ben from Crestmead, who has raised this issue as the plaintiff, just basically household items that are left practically empty and unusable for the next person because these three young adult children just want to avoid replacing them in the household. Via the email afternoons@4bc.com.au, Mark from Geebung has written, "My adult kids are made to buy their own. They have their own fridge, and if they run out, they have to restock at their own cost. It's the only way we can survive. Otherwise, They'll eat us out of house and home. That's fair. That's fair enough. And I guess you come together at family meals, maybe. I have a problem, I guess, with the fact that they're being very calculated, Ben's kids. They're leaving everything with just a little bit left so that they can claim that they didn't finish it, meaning that, you know, they didn't have to throw it out, or they didn't have to fill up the tank, or, you know, have to buy the next round in the case of his six pack went missing. Well, not missing. Five of the six beers were drunk and only one was left. But Drew, who's our in-studio extraordinaire, is sharehousing. You're not living with your family right now, though, Drew.
0: Yeah,
1: sharehousing. So Drew is sharehousing. And so Drew's sharehousing. He's not. Yep. You're not living with your family.
0: No.
1: But you have a different take on this.
0: I think I don't mind anybody taking anything of my stuff in the fridge as long as they don't take the last bit.
1: So you don't mind this, the fact that the one drop of milk is left in the milk carton?
0: Well, as long as it's enough to have a glass of milk with.
1: Oh, a glass of milk.
0: Yeah.
1: What are you, five? You mean like use it in a cup of coffee or whatever?
0: Yeah. So like, you know, if I know I got one slice of ham left and I'm off work and I'm coming home.
1: At least it's there for
0: you. At least I can make a sandwich. But if someone's taken the last bit, then I'm upset.
1: Then you're annoyed. So you'd rather have just a little bit left.
0: I'd rather them leave me the last bit.
1: And same thing goes with a six pack.
0: Yeah.
1: I love your take on this.
0: Yeah. I don't mind if they drink the first five beers as long as they leave me one.
1: You don't mind if they drink all five of the beers as long as they leave. What about replacing it? Do you expect that they replace it, or is it a free-for-all?
0: Yeah, I expect they replace it afterwards.
1: Okay, as long as they leave you one.
0: As long as there's one when I get home.
1: And I love the idea that you said you'd rather, you know, if there's two left, that you would rather have that to share with them.
0: Yeah.
1: So that you're drinking together rather than drinking on your own.
0: Yeah.
1: But always leave at least one.
0: But don't drink the last one.
1: What happens if I do drink the last one or take your last bit of ham? What's Angry Drew like? Because you're very laid back.
0: I just go to the store and buy another beer.
1: See, then it's on you.
0: Yeah.
1: See, this is sharehousing. Okay, this is sharehousing but with adult children. It's a whole other minefield. 0499 880 882 is the text line. Steve has texted through. Hi, Carla. This is Steve from Gympie. Hello, Steve. I had my adult son living with us for quite a while and he used to drink a lot of my alcohol. So I went to his bedroom one day and confiscated five of his favorite video games. I hid them. He asked me, where were they? I said I sold them to pay for all the alcohol that he drank. He hit the roof. And lo and behold, I gave him back his games and he stopped drinking all my alcohol. Steve, that was your adult child that did that. That's still with a toddler tantrum as an adult child. But your point was made, Steve. And I'm assuming that he doesn't live with you anymore because he doesn't like your rules. Or did he finally get some independence? Follow up. Text me back 0499 880 882. Andrew says, hi, Carla. Ben should just buy a carton. Then all of them will be happy. Thanks, Andrew. Yeah, but there's a limit to the generosity, right? They're adults. This is the thing. They're adults. They're 18. They can vote. They can smoke. They can drink. They can do all these things. And yet they're quite happy to take mum and dad, or at least dad here in this case of Ben, for a ride. All right. So overwhelmingly, it seems like the afternoon's jury is that the responsibility lies with the children. And that it's up to you, Ben, to actually stick up for yourself and do something for your household. All right, so the verdict is this. Your children are absolutely guilty. This is a heartless crime of convenience. Your kids are taking you for an absolute ride. You're wasting valuable fridge space and leaving your poor dad stranded in the driveway and ruining breakfast routines for everyone across southeast Queensland. If you drink the last sip, replace it. Fill up the tank. Don't leave the car running on fumes. That doesn't help anyone. And buy a brand new carton or at least a six pack. What should be the punishment? What's the punishment? What did Ben want? Ben wanted new strict household and workplace laws. I don't know what we can do here in Carla's court. but I think the kids should be sentenced to filling up your car at least to the absolute brim. Doesn't even have to be 98 premium. Just fill the car up. They owe you, Dad, a full block, a full slab, a full case of beer by 5 o'clock Friday. Okay? Ben, I want you to text back in or email us and tell us what's happened. I hope your kids are fine, because this is the rule of the law in Carla's court. All right, case dismissed.
31: On 4BC Afternoons, time to find out what happened on this day. It's a beautiful
1: day. Oh, dear. You don't want to hear about this one, Drew. Warren from Castledine has texted through. Carla, Drew is going to be used as a doormat for his entire life if he continues with that attitude. He's a lovely man. He's a lovely man. But Warren, you're worried that he's been taken for a ride by his housemates. And now this one. This one is from Bill. Bill says, regarding share housing items in general, in our household we have two of everything. So when one runs out, you have the second one and time to replace it. Great show, Carla and company. Kind regards. Have a great day. Thanks, Bill. I appreciate that. I try to do that. I try to do that at my household, at least. When something is run out, there's always a backup. But when they use the backup as well and then don't tell you that it's been used, oh, my gosh, that is the greatest frustration. All right, let's find out what's happened on this day in history. Today is Tuesday, the 12th of May. Most importantly, it is International Nurses Day. It's celebrated globally today on the anniversary of Florence Nightingale's birth. So a massive thank you to all the incredible nurses working across our Queensland hospitals and clinics today, including where my mum is currently convalescing at the Royal Brisbane Women's Hospital as well. On this day in 1994, Pulp Fiction had its world premiere. The cult classic film stars John Travolta, Uma Thurman and Samuel L. Jackson.
2: You know what they call a quarter pounder with cheese in Paris?
3: They don't call it a quarter pounder with cheese?
2: Oh, man, they got the metric system. They wouldn't know what a quarter pounder is.
3: And what do they call it?
2: They call it Royale with cheese.
3: Royale with cheese.
2: That's right.
1: Pulp Fiction went on to win Best Oscar for Best Original Screenplay the following year. In 1997, Aussie Susie Maroney became the first person ever to swim from Cuba to Florida.
4: Today I'm feeling pretty sore, probably a little bit sorer than yesterday. My tongue's swollen.
1: It took her more than 24 hours to swim the 180-kilometre stretch. In 1945, the very first Thomas the Tank Engine book was released. Created by the Reverend W. Audrey for his son, the beloved franchise is now worth $1 billion. In 1967, the Jimi Hendrix Experience released their debut album.

0: Excuse Me While I Kiss This Guy. It's still widely regarded as one of the greatest rock albums of all time. Some happy birthdays today. Gold Coast Golden Girl and Paris Olympic skateboarder Arissa Chu turns 16. Skateboarding legend Tony Hawk turns 58. Former Labor leader Bill Shorten's 59. Do we care? And National Senator Jacinta Nabijima-Price turns 45 today. Imagine that, if you missed that harrowing speech that she gave in the Senate today, a condolence motion about her niece. It's not a happy birthday for the senator, I can tell you that much. Hitting a massive milestone, Homer Simpson turns 70 today. What?
1: You're curious. Kids, you tried your best and you failed miserably. The lesson is never try.
0: That's according to his driver's license in the show. He was born May 12, 1956, but his in-show age is early to mid-30s. It is not. Homer's got to be at least in his 40s. All right, on this day in 2013, Daft Punk was dominating the Aussie charts.

0: Get Lucky was the lead single from their massive album Random Access. Memories became the soundtrack to that year. It all happened on this day, the 12th of May.
1: 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Keep the conversation flowing. 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
2: In Newstead, there's a crash on Wickham Street. It's in the left two lanes before Montpelier Road. Delays building there. Gippy Road is slow in patches both ways through Chermside and Kettering, and Bay Desert Road is the same northbound through Callumbale. Riverside Expressway on the brakes inbound towards Howe Street, and the gateway is delay-free both ways from Bald Hills to Stretton. The Logan Motorway is still fine for your east-west trips. The Pacific Motorway moving to speed north-south, and it's a good run to either coast on the M1 and Bruce Highway. I'm Jimmy Clark on Brisbane's traffic leader, 82 4BC.
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0: 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This is from Pat. Pat says, hi Carla, so sorry to hear about your mum's health scare. Really hope she recovers quickly. Thank you, Pat. Medical researchers, doctors and nurses are my heroes, not entertainers or sportsmen and women. Best wishes to you and your family. Thank you, Pat. And you're right, it's International Nurses Day, and that's why I brought it up. And it just seems like a time where it's so poignant for me and my family, because you're right, my mum is not well and she's being cared for in the best possible way. And it does say something about our public health system, the fact that it is free for us. I do not take any of that lightly. And the service has been incredible. I've never really had to go to ER and it's, apart from with the little one, but pediatrics, ER was a different experience than this. I don't know why, still a loved one. And I tend to agree as well. I really appreciate what entertainers do and what sportsmen and women do, but in terms of being heroes, they're not the real heroes, are they, Pat? So thank you. I appreciate your message so very much. And this one from Joe, Pulp Fiction, great movie, don't mind a quarter pounder, but without the pickles. I think there's a lot of people on the same boat, although I like pickles, Joe, because, David, unlike what you think I am, I'm not a fussy eater. Stop texting in saying that I'm a fussy eater. I'm not. I'll eat anything. All right, after the 2 o'clock news, we're going to catch up with Bruce McAvaney and also a historian about the Burma Railway.
1: Chapel Hill, Forest Lake, Nunda. 4BC is Brisbane. News.
9: It's 2 o'clock. Good afternoon. I'm Georgia Kondek. Police have arrested a man and woman following a car chase across North Brisbane. Lachlan Gray has the details.
10: Two people are in custody after police apprehended a stolen vehicle wrecking havoc between Tenerife and Moreton Bay. Shortly after 10 o'clock, police sighted a black Range Rover allegedly stolen overnight headed northbound. Police tracked the vehicle for a short period of time before it came to a stop around 10:50 on Leeches Road in Brendale. Vision shared online showed a car crash and officers making an arrest. The two occupants, a male and a female, were taken into custody and are now assisting with inquiries. Officers are appealing to anyone with relevant dashcam footage or CCTV to contact police. Lachlan Gray, Brisbane.
9: A man's been arrested accused of threatening a security guard with a gun in Hervey Bay. Police allege an altercation broke out between the suspect and an armour guard officer at an Eli Waters shopping centre this morning, which resulted in a security firing a weapon. The suspect managed to flee with a large quantity of money before he was taken into custody. An Australian Special Forces soldier has lost his life after a parachuting accident in New South Wales. 50-year-old Warrants Officer 2nd Class Lachlan Muddle collided with another soldier mid-air during yesterday's operation at Jervis Bay Airfield. The second parachutist was injured in the incident but did not require hospitalisation. Defence Minister Richard Marles says Australia has lost one of its finest.
11: There is necessarily risk in Defence Force training. And what that means is that Lachlan Muddle's sacrifice is as meaningful and significant as any of those on the battlefield.
9: Sports Minister Tim Mander has faced further scrutiny about his relationship with another cabinet minister during question time. Mander again reiterated he had disclosed the required details about his relationship with Amanda Cam at the appropriate times. He also denied any knowledge of a family member writing to the Premier about the timeline of the relationship. Mr. Mander has told State Parliament he was surprised to hear a letter had been written.
12: And then was told the reason that didn't happen is because the writer requested that I knew nothing about it, that I wouldn't be advised about it. So I had absolutely no knowledge of that whatsoever.
9: In other news, a 17-year-old boy accused of planning a terrorist attack in the nation's capital has been charged with two additional terrorism offences. And Liberal Senator Jacinta Nampikimpa-Price has delivered an emotional address to Parliament following the death of her niece. To finance, the All Ords are down 29 points at 8,912 and one Aussie dollar buying 72.3 US cents.
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9: Barone's legend Cameron Smith is urging selectors to go for youth when they name their team for State of Origin Game 1. Smith believes Sam Walker should replace the injured Tom Dearden at halfback instead of veteran Daly Cherry Evans. However, Smith didn't rule out a late SOS for veteran Ben Hunt when pressed on 100% footy.
13: Yeah, he's been there and done it before and played in some big games and performed in big games as well. For Queensland, done it many, many times. He came up with a huge play, what was it, three years ago up in Brisbane in a decider.
9: Still with NRL and a major signing for the Tigers, with Sania Taruva extending until the end of 2030 NRL season. In AFL, it's been revealed senior Blues leaders wanted to roll coach Michael Voss last year. The Brisbane champion has resigned as Blues senior coach after achieving just one win from the first nine rounds of the AFL season. It's 2:04. That's news and sport.
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2: In Newstead, we still have a crash on Wickham Street in the left two lanes before Montpellier Road delays building. Riverside Expressway is on the brakes inbound towards Howe Street. Gympie Road a little slow in patches both ways through Termside and Kedron. And Bow Desert Road is the same northbound through Callanbale. The Gateway Motorway, delay free both ways from Bald Hills to Stretton. And the Logan Motorway is fine for your east-west trips. Pacific Motorway moving to speed north-south, and it's a good run to either coast on the M1 and Bruce Highway. I'm Jimmy Clark on Brisbane's Traffic Leader, 882 4BC.
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1: 4BC Brisbane weather. Wish every red light turned green? 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
9: Partly cloudy across Brisbane this afternoon with showers and getting up to 24 degrees in the city, the same on the Bayside, and 25 degrees for Ipswich. Getting down to 17 degrees overnight with a high chance of showers tomorrow with a top of 24. Similar conditions on Thursday, a top of 24. Three and more rain on Friday. On Moreton Bay, southeasterly winds up to 20 knots, seas around a metre. Right now it's 22 degrees at Brookfield. I'm Georgia Kondek with more news at 2:30 on your news leader, Brisbane's 4BC.
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0: Welcome back to the Afternoons program here at 4BC Brisbane, 4RO Rockhampton. For another hour of power, I'm here until 3 o'clock this afternoon. Then Gary Hargrave will take over. He'll be along shortly as well to tell us what's happening on his program. Appreciate your company, the 4BC Open Line. Thanks to Watch Smoke Alarms, 133 882. Of course, you can text through any time, 0499 880 882. Also coming up, just after 2:30, the voice of the Olympic and Commonwealth Games, the Melbourne Cup as well, and the AFL. The great Bruce McAvaney will join me on the program. And I've still got that four-person pass to Panieri. Could be a family pass, could be with your mates. Four-person pass, plus it comes with a $100 voucher. So you and your three friends or family members can get your fill of halloumi and souvlaki and honey puffs. So thanks to us here at 4BC and, of course, the Panieri Festival. You can have your say in anything we've been speaking about as well. 0499 880 882, just quickly. From Mick, hi Carla, nurses are the true heroes and no doubt your mum will get the greatest treatment. My wife nursed for 30 years, overworked and underpaid. Mick from Victoria, he's on his way home, he's walking, his daily walk. And Elle has texted through, hi Carla, you mentioned short people earlier. I was saying that I'm short and if you have a son, apparently the height is determined by the father and the athletic ability is determined by the mother, which I'm concerned about because I'm not particularly I am athletic, but when it comes to like weird pursuits, like horse riding, but I don't know if I'm going to get my kid into horse riding because it's a very expensive sport, although I love it so very much. But Elle said, you mentioned short people earlier. That was talking about myself. There's a catchy satirical song about short people. Let me know what that is. And she said, I think middle children, which I'm also a middle child, are the family mediators, poor things. And the person who put the empty milk carton back in the fridge is lazy. Great show. Thanks, Elle. I appreciate your feedback. And Steve, just replying, Steve from Gympie, he said he had an adult kid living with him and that he stole his video games in order for him to replace the beer that he was stealing from his fridge. And Steve says, replying to your other message, yes, him, so his son and his fiance have moved out now and they're renting a place together. I'm not having to go to the bottle shop every second day to get a bottle of alcohol. Well, now he's her problem, isn't it, Steve? Let's feel sorry for his fiance. Let's hope he's changed his ways.
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0: Well, our next guest has been hailed as the next great voice in Australian military history. Peter Mitchell is a lawyer by training but spent 20 years in Singapore. However, his true lifelong passion is history. It was a spark lit in childhood while listening to his father and his mates swap wartime stories. And he's with us today to talk about his brand new book, I'll Walk Beside You. It is a sequel. It's a follow-up to his 2025 hit, Under the Same Moon. But it tackles one of the most harrowing chapters in our nation's story, the hell on earth endured by Australian soldiers as slaves on the Burma Railway. Peter uses never-before-seen diaries and letters and doesn't just give us a strategic view of generals. He gives us the heartbeat of the men on the ground. And I'm so pleased to say that Peter joins us on Afternoons. Welcome to 4BC Afternoons, Peter.
17: Hi, Calla. Nice to be with you.
0: I love that you've done a follow-up to a book you just released last year, but this sounds like it's a book that was already there waiting in the wings, ready to be released.
17: Yes, you're right. I wrote the whole thing as kind of one story back. It had its genesis during the COVID lockdown period when I went through a lot of old family letters and archival material that I hadn't had a chance to read before because of my time in Singapore. Mm-hmm. And it evolved out of that. So it was one complete work, which we split up into two.
0: I love the idea that the book is also based on, you know, you having listened to stories from your dad and his friends discuss their years in the war. How much of those childhood kitchen table conversations shaped the way you approach writing about, in this particular book, the Burma Railway?
17: To a degree, Carla, my father was quite unusual in that he did speak a lot about the war and his terrible experiences. He was encouraged by my mother to do that. Most people did not talk about their experiences, and in fact, the official line and policy at the time by government and senior medical officers, including some who were on the railway who should have known better, was to not say anything and just forget about it and move on.
0: Yeah.
17: But he spoke. It never spoke about himself. It was more about events and his friends. So it gave me certainly some rich general background, but in relation to the detail of the story, I had to sort of burrow into other sources to find out more about what he and his battalion did.
0: That's right. You've used, my understanding is that you've used letters and diaries and oral histories, but even resources that the public haven't really seen before.
17: That's right. And there are certain instances, certain events in the story which I either vaguely knew about because of what my father said, or I just didn't know. So, for example, there's a quite heroic battle fought on Java by the Australians before they have to surrender because the Dutch have capitulated. And in their withdrawal, an entire company, 118 men, goes missing. And they can't find them. And so I wanted to get to the bottom of that story, and it was partly contained in the battalion history, but I ended up digging up some wonderful records written by Dutch civilians who were in Java at the time, and I managed to put together the complete story of what happened to that company of men, and it's quite fascinating.
0: It is amazing. How did you come across all of these accounts, because it sounds like what you've found is quite eye-opening and quite surprising, maybe changed the trajectory of what you were writing?
17: Yes, absolutely. I'll just give you one other instance. It was not until some survivors from a torpedoed prison ship that was on its way from Burma to Japan returned to Australia, and these men actually appeared before the public at the Melbourne Town Hall and the Sydney Town Hall in late 1944. that the full horror of what was going on in the jungles of Burma and Thailand at that time became apparent to the Australian population. And these families, their men, sons, husbands, brothers, had no contact for about 2.5 years. So it was quite horrifying. But what were the circumstances behind that ship sailing to Japan, being torpedoed, some of the men being rescued, and coming back and being received as sort of heroes when they're actually quite traumatised?
0: Yeah.
17: And so that was another episode that I found a lot of that through archives in the Australian War Memorial and the National Archives of Australia, and that proved to be a rich source of information for me.
0: It is. It's hard to get your head around, you know, this stuff that you hadn't seen before, you hadn't read, gives you a different perspective. I guess, you know, because we often hear of the savage conditions and the horror that was experienced on the Burma Railway. But I love that, you know, at the central sort of to this book is a very personal love story between a real life couple in Jean and Cal. Can you tell us how that unfolds, you know, set against that quite darker narrative, and why it was important to sort of bring that to light?
17: Yes. Well, one of the very rich sources of original material that I had was their complete set of wartime correspondence. I think there are only about one or two letters missing. Hundreds of letters written between 1939 and 1945. Mm-hmm. And particularly in the second book, I'll Walk Beside You, Jean never gives up writing, but she doesn't know where he is. Eventually, they're informed that he's a prisoner in Java. She writes to him via the Red Cross, but the Japanese don't distribute any letters. And from Cal's point of view, he's a prisoner on the Burma Railway, and obviously he can't write anything apart from a couple of letter cards over 3.5 years that the Japanese allow them to send home. But that relationship, it's quite an amazing story that their relationship endures. And he writes to her after release that she's the only thing that kept him going. Mm. And there's apprehension towards the end because he's rather traumatised. He's had a lot of illness. He's been beaten. Jean is concerned that she's 4 years older, and he doesn't think he's the same person, and she doesn't want him putting her on a pedestal. So it's quite sort of, you know, heartrending towards the end.
0: And the book ends. Well, I don't want to give away the ending. I don't want to give away the ending, Peter, but can we just say generally it's a good ending?
17: Yes. Yeah, it finishes in the right spot.
0: Yeah, I would think so. I want to give it away without giving it away. I guess for me it sort of ties up that the importance of the equal weight of, you know, knowing what was actually going on the Burma Railway and the war at home and the families that were left behind, and that there is light moving forward from that.
17: Yes, yes. It's interesting that at the end of the war, how conditions in Australia were actually very tough.
0: Yeah.
17: There was a chronic housing shortage. There were about 300,000 homes short. People, families were living on top of each other, including Cal and Jean's families, because there was nowhere else to go. Clothing was severely rationed. You just couldn't buy clothes, and that lasted until about 1948. So the country was in a, you know, living conditions in Australia at the end of the war were not good.
0: And yeah, and so you go from fighting one war to doing another. The other interesting thing that I found, my guest right now is Peter Mitchell, who's an author of a brand new book called I'll Walk Beside You, about Australian soldiers' experience on the Burma Railway. I hate to simplify it. It's far more. It's not complex than that, but there's more heart and it's harrowing, and it's incredibly well researched. You lived in Singapore for 2 decades, and you in fact visited most of the locations that you mention in the book. How did you find yourself? How did you ground yourself, I guess, and change the way in which you describe the soldier's ideal by going and doing that?
17: Well, it was very important for me to go to the Burma end of the railway, which I managed to do about 25 years ago, shortly after moving to Singapore. Mm-hmm. And it had been very hard to travel to that southern part of Burma, of Myanmar, because of civil unrest and violence, but it had calmed down. And so I was able to get to the rail head at the Burma end to see the Commonwealth War Graves Cemetery there, where many of Cal's friends are buried. And we had a sort of a guide come minder with us who arranged all of the permits to get us through the various checkpoints to go that far south in Myanmar. And we spoke to some of the locals through her, and they still spoke about still hearing howls coming out of the jungle at night. And I was reflecting that those howls were probably more those of Asian labourers rather than Allied prisoners, because many more Asian labourers were worked on the railway than Allied prisoners, and they suffered more because they didn't have the same support systems that the Allied prisoners had, and they died in far greater numbers, hard as it is to believe. So that was very important to me in contextualising life on the railway and the privations that not just the Allied prisoners but the Asian labourers endured.
0: Everyone in the building of

0: wearing, you know, having nothing more than loincloths and wooden clogs. And it just gets worse and worse as they, it's like an inverse inferno, as they put it. Yeah.
1: Well, you know, it does say something about the human spirit, and I love the line that it refuses to be extinguished, and I think that's what your book has explored. Just very quickly, Peter, do you think your dad would have liked to read your books? Would he have enjoyed the way in which you've delved deeply into this and done it such justice?
0: Well, I often think about that, Carla, and I hope that he would like them. I think he would. I hope I've done his friends justice. His commanding officer was an absolute hero. I came across an article written 20 years ago with the headline, "An Outstanding Australian," the commander of their battalion, and he was... Unfortunately, not a lot of officers were like this, but he stood up for his men all the way through, and as a result of which was beaten regularly. But he continually sought better conditions for his men, pleaded with the Japanese not to send sick men out to work, asked for medical supplies, they had none, and for better rations, something more than a bowl of rice a day. But he's forgotten now, and so... I certainly know that my father would be very happy that this man, Lieutenant Colonel Williams, has been given recognition that he thoroughly deserves.
1: And his story has been told. The book is called I'll Walk Beside You. The author is Peter Mitchell. I appreciate your time so much for joining me on Afternoons, and all the best. Maybe there'll be a trilogy.
0: Thanks very much, Carla. Maybe.
1: All right, if you would like to head along to Panieri Festival next week, it's happening the 23rd and 24th of May. We know it's at Musgrave Park. It is a huge weekend of Greek food and music and dancing. Did I mention food and fun? The tickets are at panieri.com, P-A-N-I-Y-I-R-I, panieri.com. And it's their big 50th celebration, 50th anniversary of the Panieri Greek Festival here in Brisbane. If you would like to head along, though, without having to get your tickets, and we'll throw in a $100 voucher to spend while you're there, I suggest you give us a call now on the 4BC open line, thanks to Watch Smoke Alarms, 133-882. If you want to head along to the Panieri Greek Festival next weekend, two massive days celebrating 50 years of the Greek Festival, a four-person pass and $100 to spend while you're there, 133-882.
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3: There's dancing going on in the studio. We love this time of year. Panayiri Festival's on next weekend, the 23rd and 24th at Musgrave Park. Michael and Alex Hills, oppa to you.
4: How are you?
3: I'm well. Who doesn't like a souvlaki?
4: You well? Absolutely. I haven't been before, so it'd be fantastic to go.
3: What in the heck? It's been going on for 50 years. Where have you been?
4: Yeah, I know. I work a lot of weekends.
3: Oh, well, please tell me you've got next weekend off.
4: I do indeed.
3: Well, there you go. Your first time will be at the 50th anniversary celebration of Panayiri Greek Festival. You there, four people can go along, $100 to spend. It's going to be so good. We'll see you there on the Sunday. I'm hosting the Honey Puff stage. I don't know what's going on there. It's not an OnlyFans thing. It's an actual thing. They're delicious.
4: Okay, it sounds wonderful. Thank you very much.
3: All right, Michael, you stay on the line there. We'll get some details. Yasu to you, Michael. Well done.
2: And now, time to find out what's coming up on 4BC Drive.
5: Reading my mind. Yeah. When you said Honey Puff stage,
3: I know.
5: Was thinking, what is this, like a kissing booth?
3: What is this?
5: With benefits?
3: Yes. Greek style. Listen, yep. I don't
5: How
3: really
5: are you,
3: know.
5: Great to see you.
3: I'm good to see you too, Gary. And great to see you back, can I just say.
5: Here's my front. What do you think?
3: Your back and your front. Listen, Gary.
5: Yes.
3: I'm concerned because I've been told I'm on stage with Jason Matthews on the Sunday at around 1 o'clock. At the Honey Puffs. But I don't know to what capacity that is. I don't know whether I'm going to be
5: feeding Jason,
3: emceeing an event, or he sits at one end of the stage and I get to throw them at his face like a clown at the carnival.
5: You get the listener participation. Come and throw Honey Puffs at Jason.
3: Oh, that's so good then.
5: And he's a very small man, so it'll be hard to hug.
3: Are you kind of joining in the festivities at Panayiri?
5: I'm always there.
3: Are you?
5: Yeah.
3: It's such a fun event.
5: Yes, it's full of blue and white.
3: It is. It
5: couple
3: is.
5: Of my favourite colours.
3: You wear your colours close to your chest, Gary. What's going on in the drive program?
5: Well, apparently there's something called a budget tonight. So
3: yes.
5: I was suggesting to listeners yesterday afternoon, spend last night putting your valuables in a plastic bag.
3: Sure.
5: Another plastic bag and probably another one if they're really precious. And find a hole in your backyard and start burying it.
3: Start burying it.
5: I don't know where this is going. All I know is we're all going to cop it. The budget build-up anyway continues, and we'll get into all of that. Obviously, an analysis with Money News after the budget tonight, an extended version of it, as I understand it.
3: Yeah, there will be.
5: But I do know that tomorrow we'll go through it root and branch, and it is frightening. It's scary more than usual. I loved budgets in the past where you know, all you had to worry about, being a non-smoker, didn't worry about me, but the price of smokes and the price of beer would go up. People would boo, right? That was the most complex thing most people worried about. 20 years ago, Peter Costello, when he got up in his budget 20 years ago, said, we're debt-free.
3: Yeah.
5: And now we've got
3: 20 short years ago.
5: Yeah, to 1.5 trillion, some economists are saying, by the end of this decade. And
3: that
5: is just really frightening.
3: That's not cool.
5: And if that doesn't float your boat, the Brisbane Poonami. Yesterday we talked about the Poonami coming up from Mexico into Southern California beaches.
3: Gross.
5: Like tens of millions of gallons of poop.
3: Yep.
5: Hitting the beaches. And
3: gross.
5: We've got the Brisbane example today.
3: Do we?
5: Mm.
3: I used to have to change many punamis with Elio's nappies, but that's a different. This is a giant.
5: We're talking.
3: Epic size.
5: Going places it's not meant to go.
3: I love it. Gary Hargrave talking.
5: It stinks almost as much as the budget tonight.
3: Either way, you'll be talking crap. Gary Hargrave.
5: Thank you.
3: Thank you so much. We'll catch you from 3 o'clock this afternoon.
5: Yahoo.
3: Georgia Kondek in the newsroom now. For 4BC, negotiations remain ongoing between Queensland Rail and the unions to reach a deal for magic round travel. Please tell me there's some good news, GK.
6: Good afternoon, Carla. No good news, no any news on that front at this stage. But the Transport Minister has been calling on the Rail, Tram and Bus Union to withdraw protected industrial action scheduled for this weekend. Now, Brett Mecklenburg claims they're targeting the NRL's magic round, and he has a warning to the unions to keep their hands off the footy festival. Police have arrested a man and woman following a car chase across North Brisbane this morning. Police tracked the vehicle for a short period of time before it came to a stop on Leeches Road in Brendale. A group of Australians are still isolating in the Netherlands after being exposed to hantavirus while on board a cruise ship in the Atlantic Ocean. And the opposition claims tonight's federal budget will hurt the aspirations of all Australians. In sport, Broncos veteran Ben Hunt is close to signing a new one-year extension with the NRL Premiers. At 36, Hunt insists he's still fit to play on next season with the Brisbane Broncos. And Carla, I'll have more news at 3.
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7: In New Sydney, there's a crash on Wickham Street. It's in the left two lanes before Montpelier Road with delays building. Howard Street has a northbound breakdown on the Chevron at the Caxton Street on-ramp in Paddington. Riverside Expressway on the brakes inbound towards Howard Street, and Gippy Road's a little slow in patches both ways through Chermside and Kedron. But Desert Road is just the same northbound through Cullenvale. The Gateway Motorway under speed northbound through Nudgee and is heavy further north through Brackenridge. And it's a good run to either coast on the M1 and Bruce Highway. I'm Jimmy Clark on Brisbane's Traffic Leader, 882 4BC.
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3: Welcome back to the Afternoons program here at 4BC in Brisbane. 4RO in Rockhampton. Well, he's the voice of the Olympic Games, the Melbourne Cup, the AFL. Man whose legendary memory has for stats has narrated Australia's greatest sporting triumphs for over 40 years. But tonight, Bruce McAvaney is stepping away from the commentary box for his most personal assignment yet. His story is going to be part of the opening of the brand new season of Who Do You Think You Are on SBS. And Bruce will travel back to mid-north of South Australia to Peter's Hill. It's a journey that will uncover a heritage that is beyond, I think, his wildest dreams, beyond frontier hardships. And really, I'm looking forward to this story of deep family resilience. And I'm pleased to say that Bruce joins us on Afternoon's program now. Bruce, good afternoon to you.
13: You too, Carla. Nice to talk to you.
3: I'm so thrilled to be having a chat because this would have to be one of my most favourite shows on SBS. This idea that it sort of sparked an interest in people's ancestry and their heritage from when the show first started, and incorporating, you know, iconic people like yourself, it's fascinating for us as viewers, but I can only imagine what it was like for you to find that out, all that information about your family.
13: Very personal, Carla, and something that I, you know, didn't really aspire to in many ways. So it was a decision I made with some encouragement from my wife, Annie, and probably thinking about our two children. It's our daughter's birthday today. She's 29 and I'm 31. And
3: happy birthday.
13: Thinking about, thank you, thinking about Alex, our daughter, and Sam, our son, and how they might think about it. And one of my mother's brother is still alive and he's 96 and he, you know, he's still certainly sharp, so he'll really enjoy it. And I've got a sister and brother who I'm close to. So I think for all of us collectively, yeah, look, very personal and not, as I said, something I, you know, thought 10 years ago, look, I'd like to do this. I hadn't looked back into my heritage much. Mm. I've had lots of chats with mum and dad, but yeah, so it was a great experience.
3: I guess, and, you know, if you've now having done this, walking in your ancestors' footsteps, has, I guess, brought you closer to your parents and, I guess, what they may have, you know, experienced? We talk about Peter's Hill and your background. You grew up in South Australia?
13: For sure, Carla. Look, I had a great relationship with Mum and Dad. Mum passed away a long time ago now, 2004, and Dad in 2009. So they haven't been around for ages. But, you know, I had, you know, a very close relationship with both of them. So I'm, you know, very lucky to have had that. I knew their parents well, but, you know, they died when I was, you know, late teens. They all died pretty young, to be honest, but I didn't know anything really back beyond there. Yeah. Mum talked a fair bit about her family, Dad a bit, but not quite so much. So to have gone back, as you say, starting at Peter's Hill, so the program really begins in that mid-north of South Australia, and that's my father's side of the family, and there's a lot of, you know, uplifting stuff with that that I had no idea about, and some, you know, tragedy that affected me. And then my mother's side of the family is also ends in South Australia, but took a different journey through the Riverland a lot and into Wentworth and New South Wales, and then finishes really in Mildura. So the filming that we did for the program, as I said, started in the mid-north of South Australia and ends up on basically on the Victorian-New South Wales border. So it revealed so much to me that I had really no idea about.
3: It's one of those things, it goes back through your links to the Wendish community, which is fascinating in itself. So this Slavic-speaking migrants who fled Germany for religious freedom, I guess learning about their courage and their outsider status, did that change the view of your own identity and what you've been able to achieve?
13: It's a good question. And look, you think about it a lot, because what you do, Carla, when you have an understanding or a knowledge of these facts and a bit of an outline of, you know, who they were and what conditions that they lived under and what their dreams might have been and what challenges they faced, you say to yourself, how would have I handled that? You know, is that rubbed off on me in any way, shape or form? And look, I believe it has, and you're always looking for positives. And but look, in that particular story, that's Mum's side of the family, and that was that, you know, that I thought about how difficult it must have been to bring a young family out under those conditions, and I sat in the hut that they built, and I, you know, sat there, and we did an interview, and we walked those grounds, and there's a little grave yard there, and, you know, these things suddenly jolt you, and you think, you know, this is your flesh and blood that you had no knowledge of, and you say to yourself, well, you know, they had a lot of courage, and I wish I could and hope I could have handled myself, you know, as well as perhaps they did. Now, that said, we don't live their life with them. We don't live every moment of every day. Of course. And you would know, and I know just how up and down life can be, but it really gave me an understanding of where I come from.
3: And I think that's it more than anything, Bruce, right? It's that appreciation of knowing what sort of footsteps your forebears took and, you know, not taking what you have for granted and everything that you've achieved and being a household name, Bruce, for us, for fans, for people who love sport and AFL and your commentary with the Athletics. All of that is just sort of doesn't pale into insignificance, but it just puts it into perspective that, you know, your family's been on this amazing journey and to be where you are, to achieve what you have, it came from somewhere. I think that's the coolest thing.
13: It is interesting, isn't it? And you do wonder why you are like you are. And the thing for me was that Mum and Dad, you know, Roy and Betty, Betty and Roy, were one step closer to these people than I am and my sister Anne and my brother Brian. And their parents, you know, Paddy and Vera, and Grandpa Mac and Grandma Mac, were again one step closer to the people that I've learnt about. So that, and in particular in my grandparents' case, you know, they would have known these people. So, and you know, my grandparents, you know, the type of people they were. So it's given me a sense of belonging in some way. Now, I've had a sense of belonging all my life because I've been a loved son, you know, I couldn't have had better parents. But it has given me a sense of, you know, where Mum and Dad came from and where, what made them tick and why they were the sorts of persons they were. They were very different, my parents, in many ways, but they both had a love of sport, a determination. Both left school at 13 years of age and both absolutely would love to have stayed at school. Didn't have the opportunities that they gave my brother, my sister, and myself. And then I look back to, you know, three generations, four generations before Mum and Dad and realise, you know, the hardships that they were under. Everybody was. It was a different world. But it does give you a sense of where you came from, who you might be, and what you might leave yourself as you go forward. You know, I've thought about it a lot. And survival, really, Carla, was the name of the game.
3: Yeah.
13: In the 19th century here in South Australia or all parts of Australia, survival. And can you leave your children maybe in a better state than how you came into the world? And I think as a parent, a lot of that still resounds today, and that's one of the challenges of all parents. And I think one of the ambitions of all parents is that you give your children a really great chance in life that your parents tried to give you.
3: Oh, no, now more than ever, Bruce, particularly on the on budget night, we look at what legacy it is.
13: That's very true.
3: It couldn't be any more poignant.
13: That are happening in the world. With all the things that are happening in the world, it's a different world to the one I grew up in 1953. And none of us know what's in front of us, but I now have a bit of an idea of what was behind me.
3: Oh, it's so great. I love the idea, you know, that you spent a lot of your early days practicing race calls in the family, in the back shed and the family's property in Adelaide. It feels like that your drive to succeed was something that was literally written into your DNA. When I think of Marshall's Hut and I think of that shed, to be where you are now, I want to ask, what were you calling in that back shed? Was it races, horse racing? What were you doing to practice your craft where you are now?
13: It was horse racing and harness racing. So I had two whips. I had a racing whip and a longer whip for the trots, and I'd sit on my bed and put the, you know, the paper on my brother's bed and hit the beds and drive Mum and Dad crazy. And then, you know, I guess then I'd get the little matchbox and kick that around in the kitchen. We lived in a very, very, very small house, a trust home in Ferriton Park, and I'd kick this little matchbox and call footy matches to myself. So this is, you know, a bit weird, and when I'm 5, 6, 7 years of age. So I drove my parents mad. And anyway, they put up with it. Well, they encouraged me, obviously. So, yeah, I was practicing from a very early age. So it was a bit of everything. It was, you know, horse racing and Australian rules footy.
3: It is unbelievable. And then when, you know, I read off these statistics, you've covered all but one Summer Olympics since 1980, missing only 2024. Having seen the marathon that your ancestors ran just to survive in rural Australia, does it change your perspective of the past? How did you, you know, it is one of those things. It is quite an incredible run to be part of the games for such a long time, and we look forward to more to come.
13: Look, it's been a huge part of my life. And actually, I feel terrible saying this. I did cover the 2024 Olympics. I didn't go. I ended up doing it for ABC Radio, which was just a joy as well. So, look, I've had this crazy, crazy run with the Olympics. And, you know, if I look, Carla, at my career, I've been so fortunate. Yeah. I've had so many opportunities. I've done a lot of sports. I've met a lot of people. I've been there, you know, with situations where I pinch myself. But the three sports probably that have been the nearest and dearest to me are, you know, Australian rules football, racing, and certainly athletic stroke Olympics. So, yeah, the Olympic Games, you know, since Moscow in 1980, where I sort of cut my teeth in Adelaide hosting those Olympics. And then, you know, I was lucky enough to go to Los Angeles in 1984 and on and on and on. So, you know, I think if my ancestors knew anything about me, the first thing they'd say was, God, he's a lucky bloke.
3: I love that, the gratitude. I've got to ask then, it's a perfect segue. You know, we've got the upcoming Commonwealth Games in Glasgow in July. How excited are you to be calling the likes of young Queenslander Gout Gout, I think of Lachlan Kennedy as well, in their pursuit of gold? Who are the athletes that you're most looking forward to watching and calling these Comm Games?
13: Well, you know, Lockie's part of this incredible work. So with Gout, Carla, so he's going to not run at the Commonwealth Games.
3: Oh, yeah,
13: he's going
3: right.
13: to the World Junior Championships.
3: That's right.
13: Which is just the week after. And I'm actually going there, and Channel 7 are covering those. So I will call Gout Gout's races at the World Under-20s. But from the Commonwealth Games point of view, you know, it's Lachie Kennedy. It's our 1,500-metre champion, Cam Myers. It's Jess Hull. It's Claudia Hollingsworth. It's Nicola Oleschlagers, Nina Kennedy, Matt Denny. So, look, I've just skimmed the group there. So this Commonwealth Games team will be announced pretty shortly.
3: Yeah.
13: The Australian Under-20 team for the World Champs was announced today, and Gout Gout head set up. So late July and early August, Channel 7, and I'm obviously part of that. I'm lucky enough to be going to Glasgow and then on to Eugene in Oregon for both those events. So, look, I'm as excited talking to you, Carla, about it now as I would have been talking to a very young Carla in 1984 when I went to my first Olympics. So nothing's changed. I mean, it's still as much a turn on now for me as it was all those years ago.
3: It's so very cool. Obviously, we are going to see you tonight before then on SBS on Who Do You Think You Are. It's an incredible look at your past. We love seeing you. I mean, I love the fact that you come back from the Comm Games and then you go straight into Spring Racing Carnival. You have like my ultimate, you know, career. It's so cool.
13: Well, Carl, as I said, my ancestors, those people that came out from Europe would say, God, he's a lucky fella.
3: Bruce McAvaney, I can't go. Anthony has texted through. He said this one thing. He says, please tell Bruce he's special, just special.
13: Well, tell Anthony I'm blushing and thank you so much.
3: I appreciate your time. We'll see you tonight on SBS's Who Do You Think You Are? Bruce, all the best, and hopefully we'll catch up when you're over in Glasgow for the Games.
13: It's lovely to talk to you, Carla. All the best. Bye-bye.
3: Bye there. Bruce McAvaney, one absolute legend. Plenty of feedback coming through on 0499 880 882. We'll get to that in a minute after the break.
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3: All right, let's take a quick look at the weather now. Right now it's 22 degrees and some light rain about in Brisbane. It's cloudy in Ipswich at the top of 23. Currently it's 22 and cloudy on the Sunshine Coast. And on the Gold Coast, it's 22 degrees with some light rain. In Rockhampton, it's 24 degrees with some light rain about as well. Tomorrow in Brisbane, conditions will be cloudy with a high chance of showers, a low of 17 and a high of 24 degrees. On the Sunshine Coast, it'll be cloudy with a high chance of showers, a low of 17 and a high of 23. On the Gold Coast, cloudy with a high chance of showers, a low of 15, a high of 24. In Ipswich, cloudy with a high chance of showers, a low of 12, a high of 25 degrees. And in Rockhampton, it'll be partly cloudy with a chance of showers, a low of 17, and warmer there with a high of 27 degrees. What a thrill to chat to Bruce McAvaney. And if you're a fan of the D Generation or Working Dog, I think of Santo Chilaro and Rob Stitch and Mick Malloy and Tony Martin, all those guys who I grew up with watching the D Generation on the ABC, say that word. There was a skit with Bruce McAvaney, and ever since then, and I love the racing. I love his commitment to that. You know, we loved him calling the AFL. Obviously, he doesn't do that anymore, but he's going to be part of the Commonwealth Games. It was such a thrill to chat to him. Brian has texted in on 0499 880 882. Carla, thank you for a beautiful interview with McAvaney. Without peers, the most versatile, knowledgeable commentator I have ever had the pleasure to listen to. Hear, hear, Brian. And Carol has texted in, hi, Bruce called an athletics race at Nationals in Sydney last year. My son Liam was in. He treats all athletes like they're superstars. My son was so rapt that Bruce McAvaney called his race. What a thrill that would have been, Carol. What a proud mum moment. And John in Nunda, thanks for the Peter Mitchell interview. If you missed that, He's an author. He's got a new book out about the Burma Railway. It'll be on our app, or you can podcast it as well if you want to go back and listen to that. And John from Nunda says, thanks to the Peter Mitch interview. Both my great uncles were prisoners of war after the fall of Singapore. James and Peter Groom, they were in the Field Artillery Queensland unit, and he'll be buying the book. Thank you, John. And thank you to your great uncles. Thank you for your feedback as well. The 4BC open line, thanks to Watch Smoke Alarms, is 133882.
0: 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Got something you want to say? You're in the right place. This is Brisbane's 4BC. Give us a call on 133882.
7: In Newstead, there's a crash on Wickham Street in the two left lanes before Montpellier Road. Delays building there. Hale Street has a northbound breakdown on the Chevron at the Caxton Street on ramp in Paddington. Riverside Expressway on the brakes inbound towards Hale Street, and the Captain Cook Bridge is the same outbound to Woolloongabba and on through to Greenslopes. Kippy Road still slow in patches both ways through Chermside and Kedron, and the Gateway is under speed northbound through Nudgee, and it is heavy further north through Brackenridge. I'm Jimmy Clark on Brisbane's traffic leader, 882 4BC.
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3: 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Tonight from 7 till 9 o'clock, we're going to have a Money News budget special on 4BC hosted by James Willis. So we'll have a pre and post analysis as well as the Treasurer's speech. So John Stanley, Tom Elliott and Simon Beaumont will be doing their pre-budget speech, will be guests there. And then after the Treasurer's speech, Michael Packey, of course, our political correspondent, plus a whole bunch of industry and economic boffins will be on with James Willis. So that's from 7 o'clock tonight on Brisbane's 4BC. We'll catch you again for the afternoon's program tomorrow.
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6: It's 3 o'clock. Good afternoon. I'm Georgia Kondek. Two people are in custody following a car chase between Tenerife and Moreton Bay this morning. Officers tracked the stolen Range Rover before it came to a stop on Leaches Road in Brendale. A man and woman were arrested at the scene and are assisting police with investigations. Cairns Forensic Crash Unit is investigating a fatal incident in the region earlier this month. On May 7, emergency services were called to reports of a car hitting a tree in Kuranda. The male driver sustained critical injuries but died in hospital yesterday. Anyone with information or footage is being urged to contact police. Tension between Queensland Rail and the unions are boiling over, with the RTBU launching industrial action across the Magic Round weekend. Chloe Affleck reports.
2: All parties return to the Fair Work Commission today as efforts to reach an agreement on wage negotiations hits breaking point. In the latest move, the Rail, Tram and Bus Union has issued notices of protected industrial action across the weekend, putting transport options for spectators attending Magic Round up in the air. Transport Minister Brent Mickleberg has labelled the move as a cynical tactic by the union to weaponise a public event.
8: My message to the unions is don't mess with Magic Round.
2: Mr. Mickleberg has requested the union withdraw their action and has assured the public additional train and bus services will be available. Chloe Affleck, Brisbane.
6: An Australian Army soldier has died in a training accident on the New South Wales south coast. Federal politics reporter Nelson Scott.
9: The Australian Defence Force has confirmed a soldier has died during a parachuting training course at Jervis Bay Airfield last night. Another soldier was injured during the incident, but did not require hospitalisation. The death comes just over 2 years after Lance Corporal Jack Fitzgibbon was killed in a parachute accident at a base in Sydney's northwest. The ADF has requested the privacy of the victim's family be respected and has flagged it will provide further updates shortly. Nelson Scott, Canberra.
6: And healthcare leaders are calling for key changes in the federal budget to be handed down tonight. The sector is pushing for a boost in Medicare rebates to counter the declining value of private health insurance and rising out-of-pocket costs. AMA Queensland President Dr. Nick Yim says the government must invest in a larger workforce in line with population trends.
10: We know in Queensland that our public hospitals are under pressure due to a multitude of reasons. That includes increased population, the ageing population and a rise in chronic illnesses. That means we need an increased workforce. So this is the reason why we're calling for that 50-50 investment or state federal funding.
6: To finance, the All Ords are down 27 points at 8,915 and one Australian dollar buying 72.3 US cents.
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6: Broncos veteran Ben Hunt is close to signing a new one-year extension with the NRL Premiers. At 36, Hunt insists he's still fit to play on next season with Brisbane and says he hopes to announce a deal in the coming weeks.
11: I'm really excited, mate. I love this club and, you know, very grateful that they're going to give me an opportunity to go around for another year. And, you know, I definitely feel like I've still got plenty to give. So I'm glad we could, you know, work something out. And, yeah, it's just taking year by year.
6: Group 1 winning racehorse Lady of Camelot has been ruled out of Saturday's Doomben 10,000 race after a freak injury. Gay Waterhouse and Adrian Bott's star sprinter was out for a beach swim this morning and was stung on the leg by a stingray. And Tottenham are 2 points clear of the EPL relegation zone after playing out a 1-1 draw with Leeds. That's the latest news and sport.
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7: In Newstead, there's a crash on Wickham Street. It's in the two left lanes before Montpellier Road with delays building. And in Hale Street, there's a northbound breakdown on the Chevron at the Caxton Street on-ramp in Paddington. Riverside Expressway is on the brakes inbound towards Hale Street and the Captain Cook Bridge is the same outbound and all the way down to Green Slopes. Western Freeway, slow going outbound through Woolloongabba. And the gateway's heavy northbound through Bracken Ridge and southbound from Tingalpa down to Belmont. With traffic every 10 minutes, I'm Jimmy Clark on 882 4BC.
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6: Partly cloudy across Brisbane this afternoon with the chance of showers, getting down to 17 degrees overnight. A high chance of showers tomorrow with a top of 24 degrees. Similar conditions on Thursday with a top of 23. And rain continuing on Friday with a top of 24. On Moreton Bay, southeasterly winds up to 20 knots, seas around a metre. Right now it's 19 degrees at North Lakes. I'm Georgia Kondek with more news at 3:30 on your news leader, Brisbane's 4BC.

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1: Afternoon to you. Hope you're well and had a terrific day. And just with that bit of extra rain around, don't forget, school zones, they're working right now through to 4. And so slow it down 40 kilometres means you. It does make a huge difference, particularly in the wet. In fact, I'd slow it down to 30. I don't care if the person behind you hates it. Slow it down. Just look after our littlest Queenslanders. 133 882. That's the 4BC open line. Thanks to Watts Smoke Alarms. 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
1: What the heck is going on in the Queensland Parliament? These people, I'm talking about the members of Parliament, should hang their head in shame. If this is the leadership of the current state government, then we have a bad state government. Bold statement. Maybe I'm too far ahead of my time on this, but this whole Amanda Cam, Tim Mander affair, or as we're calling it here lovingly, the Amanda Mander affair, it flows. It was the Amanda Marger sect, wasn't it? Ananda Marger sect, yeah. Anyway, the Amanda Mander affair. Well, Jared Blay, he likes to think he is a romantic at heart, you know, love me tender, Elvis, all that sort of stuff. He likes to pretend he can be Elvis when he's not trying to pretend to be the deputy premier. And Jared, look, mate, seriously, buddy, pal, I've known you a long time. You used to be better than this. You used to be better than this. Now you're so far up yourself that basically we're waiting for a bell around your neck to ring. He's telling the Labor Party today, in the defence of Tim Mander and Amanda Cam's personal situation, that he's telling Labor today to watch their backs if they want to play the gossip game. Jared, Brisbane is a small enough town for there to be a lot of rumours around about a lot of people. So you have now lit the fuse, which is going to engulf a lot of people you probably like, because that's what you're doing. You know, this is crazy what he's done today. You see, the opposition spent the day grilling, and it's more about not the affair, but rather about when their romance started, because the Premier says one thing one day and then says something else the next. No one really knows. The Premier is being caught in this, and based on the Premier's usual approach, if he can't control it, he will kill it off as an issue. That's what he does. I think abortion. I think a bunch of other things, branch stacking allegations. Kills it off rather than actually confront what becomes a festering sore. So in the case of Olympic Minister Tim Mander and Child Safety Minister Amanda Cam, they're grown-ups. The opposition wants to know when their romance started, because the Premier has said one thing one day and something else the next. So it's legitimate for them to ask questions, because they want to know if they'd followed the rules for declaring their relationship. They are allowed to have a relationship. But this Jared Blay guy, seriously, is an idiot. A dangerous fool. He isn't taking any of this lying down, and he's threatened now to, wait for it, out the secret relationships of 5 Labor MPs in what he's calling a game on moment for integrity. And in Coward's Castle, in the Parliament, under privilege, this is Jared Blay. He's not holding back.
2: Who would forget the rumours going round between the member for Pine Rivers and the member for Bundaberg in an alleged relationship when the member for Pine Rivers was a minister? Did they disclose that publicly? Is it true? Did they get conflict of interest management plan? Did they get integrity commissioner advice? This is the new standard the opposition have set. So come clean and tell everyone about the conflict that existed when you were a minister.
1: And this idiot Blay. And look, as I said, I have liked Jared Blay for years. I've stood with him in public forums for years. I regarded him as somebody who I thought had enormous potential, but he has blown it today. As Jim Killen said to me once, he said, some talk their way into Parliament, most talk their way out. This bloke's got to go, Jared Blay. He has gone on to mention 5 Labor frontbenchers using parliamentary privilege. I'm not going to repeat their names. It's disgusting. He's even had a pop at Cameron Dick and his wife, because his wife worked in the public service. No, it's not fair play, Jared Blay. Not fair play at all. And multiple times, the Deputy Premier had to withdraw comments due to personal offence. The whole thing's messy. The whole thing is messy. I stand by my prediction that as soon as this Stafford by-election is out of the way this weekend, the Premier will start to pop off a few ministers. He will. But I think Jared Blair should be on the list. Because this isn't attack dog stuff. This is disgusting. And while Queenslanders are suffering, while people are living in parks because they can't find housing, while Queenslanders are suffering from a cost of living crisis not helped at all by a government that it seems hell-bent on adding to woes, not fixing them, they're running around pretending they're fixing up a fuel crisis and it's just a faux approach for a state by-election this weekend. And they expect to win that, hands down. The whole thing is getting messy. Both sides are arguing about the spoils of despair. I don't think it's fair that private life should be fair game. It's if it overlaps your professional duties in the cabinet. But I get it, there are rules invented by public servants who don't follow them. I just would like to know your thoughts. 133-882, well, your thoughts on all of this, because it just strikes me as a bad start, Jared Blay, because what happens next? Mate, they know enough about your mob as you say you know about them. And there's rumours aplenty in this town of ours. Well, journalists are currently in the budget lockup today. They don't even shout them lunch, coffee. Apparently they now lock them in their offices. They're sworn to secrecy. They're not allowed to know what they know. Well, not allowed to tell us anyway. Not till 7:30 tonight when Jim Chalmers gets to his feet. Instantly, people will know. It's combing through stacks of documents or doing keyword searches on their computers, but either way. Now, of course, there's selective leaks for Queensland has been reported. $800 million will be poured into upgrading the Bruce Highway. Well, about $600 will actually end up in tarmac. $200 will go to bureaucrats to admire the other $600 because that's how it works. State government takes 40 cents in every dollar. That's what they do. A total of $26.5 billion will be spent on Queensland projects in this year's budget. And with the Olympics coming in not too many years, they want to get moving. But here's your problem. This is your problem. Transport Minister Brent Mickleberg says a sneaky walk back from the 80-20 funding arrangement the state had fought for. This bloke can't even run a train set. I don't believe Brent Mickleberg either. I really don't. I'm in despair about the inadequacies of so many of the ministers in this current state government. I guess they're better than the previous government, but just. It's been a chaotic morning across Brisbane's north side. Police have tracked a stolen luxury SUV through the suburbs. A black Range Rover was allegedly swiped from Tenerife overnight before being spotted weaving its way through traffic towards Moreton Bay just after 10. A number of vehicles parked in the area have been damaged during the chase, and police managed to corner the car on Leeches Road at Brendale. They took a man and a woman into custody to help with their inquiries. You really have to wonder what these people are thinking trying to blend in with a stolen black Range Rover in the middle of broad daylight. Thickheads. Anyway, if you're driving around the north side this morning and caught any of this action or on your dash cam, the boys in blue and the girls as well are keen to have a bit of a gander at your dash cam. Meanwhile, the Brisbane City Council have decided not to go ahead with a proposed permit scheme for short-term accommodation providers such as Airbnb. A statement from the Lord Mayor's office says a lot has changed in recent times and they don't believe now is the right time to be adding regulation. Gee, can they go back and rip up half of it? I don't care which half. That was the old joke of Graham Quirk. I don't care which half goes. Just tear it in half and throw it out. Anyway, council needs to tidy these things up. They're adding to a whole lot of regulation cost burden for a lot of people. And they say the rapid growth of platform-based short-stay accommodation in recent years has slowed. The management of homes has improved since the issue was raised back in 2023, the good old days. They also added feedback received during consultation showed some short-term rentals have served needs beyond tourism, like housing domestic violence survivors, insurance claimants, hospital patients, and, oh, the homeless. Anyway, the council received about 100 complaints a year, apparently, about short-term stay rentals, and they say it'll continue working with platforms to crack down on hosts whose guests repeatedly cause problems. So don't cause problems. Simple. This is an awful story, and I feel for everybody in uniform today. This guy was a highly skilled Australian Army paratrooper, Special Services. He died during a training exercise at Jervis Bay Airfield last night. Warrant Officer Class 2 Lachlan Muddle, he's 50, from the SAS. He was killed when he fell to the ground after a mid-air collision with another paratrooper about 20 to 6 yesterday afternoon. The other paratrooper received minor injuries and provided first aid. Special Operations Commander Major General Garth Gould says that Class 2 Muddle was assisting a specialist parachute training activity when the paratrooters collided several hundred feet above the ground. That's awful. And both paratroopers, well, they were highly skilled. All personnel parachuting operations are now being paused to provide an investigation of the accident. Our thoughts with everybody who serves our nation in uniform. The NRL, well, they've just confirmed its plan for Magic Round this weekend and its move, which is bound to get the talkback lines humming. Despite the heated debate that we've seen lately, the Welcome to Country ceremonies will be front and centre before big games on Thursday, the State of Origin, and Friday nights. That's it, just the two. Some pretty ordinary scenes recently with crowds booing these ceremonies. It sparked a massive row over whether they, in fact, belong at sporting events at all. Anyway, the league isn't budging, insisting the practice is a vital part of their reconciliation plan, blah, blah, blah. A spokesperson for the NRL say they aren't about to scrap a tradition they value highly. It'll be interesting to see how the Suncorp crowd reacts when the microphone comes out this weekend. Meanwhile, we are less than an hour away from Team List Tuesday. Now, it's not going to drop. They've been asked to gently place it because there's been so many injured players this season. They don't want to drop any more. Anyway, after four, we'll tell you more. Oh, that's not the team list. It's Panieri. You know what their music means. And I have a four-person pass to Panieri and a $100 voucher to spend while you're there to give away later in the programs. 50 years of the Panieri Greek Festival, May 23 and 24 at Musgrave Park. It's a huge weekend of everything Greek. Greek food, Greek music, dancing and fun. And the tickets, well, you can get them at panieri.com. Yeah. And great prizes, of course, we'll go to great calls. I have a double pass to see Georgie Girl. Hey there. The Seekers Musical to give away to one listener who contributes to the program today. 133-882. That's the number, the 4BC open line. Thanks to Watch Smoke Alarms, 20 past 3.
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3: The Gateway Motorway has a southbound crash before Wynnum Road in Tingalpa with heavy delays building. Northbound, it's bumper to bumper from Boondall to Ball Hills. In Newstead, we've got a crash on Wickham Street. It's in the left two lanes before Montpellier Road delays building. Howe Street has a northbound breakdown. It's on the Chevron at the Caxton Street on ramp in Paddington. Riverside Expressway on the brakes inbound towards Hale Street. The Cap the Cook Bridge is the same outbound and down to Green Slopes. For traffic, every 10 minutes, I'm Jimmy Clark on 882 4BC.
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7: Yeah, the federal budget is, of course, tonight. Stand by for the spin. Lots of talk of global economic problems. But it's all a cover for something far more sinister. The Australian economy is in a tailspin because of decades of too much wrong spending by government, nothing else. You know, it's not about the Iran war. Global politics is being used as a bit of a fig leaf for fiscal failure by these fools. Government spends just too much money they don't have, and they're ready to tax you more. Look, budgets are always political, and this Treasurer, of course, has a PhD in political spin. So he's going to try and look like a good bloke as he's doing you over. He'll blah-blah about forward estimates, the planned expenditure for the next 4 years, but it's all extra debt, as far as the eye can see. And he's not cutting back on spending anytime soon. He's going to tax us more instead. There's going to be lots of fancy talk and spin as government continues to spend more than it receives, creates more intergenerational debt, more inequity, and, of course, creating a greater gap between haves and have-nots by euthanizing the wealth of middle Australians. The government plans to spend like a drunken sailor on shore leave for way beyond the next 4 years. And they think they are entitled to get Franz Liszt on your money. Like a barfly bludger, your best friend dragging you down until you run out of money paying for their addiction. And everyone knows that this is being a bludger, not a good bloke. Yet tonight's budget is about helping them make you feel good as they bludge even more off you. And there's absolutely no plan to cut back government expenditure or to deal with the growing debt. It's worth reflecting. 20 years ago, Peter Costello outlined a budget where there was no government debt, a plan to create a government asset called the Future Fund. Now there's $1 trillion plus in debt. Some experts today are saying by decade end, debt could be $1.5 trillion. The government's just got to stop spending money. It's what we have to do when we run out of money. But governments never do it because they always have our money to bludge off. And the other way to deal with debt, of course, is to make the economy bigger so debt becomes a smaller portion, the assets grow, and it all becomes easier to pay off. But this means cutting taxes and encouraging people to invest to grow their personal wealth and, through it, our economy. And this addiction to government to economy-killing renewable energy is sending our economy backwards. That's why we can't grow the economy. Our nation right now is declining in prosperity because of high electricity prices driven by renewables. And government is also addicted to migration as a Ponzi scheme to bring fresh money in

0: if a commitment's already in place. So somebody brings a dollar in from another country and the money's just used to spend on a dollar that's already been spent. And housing prices, well, they're so high because demand is too high. And it's cashed up migrants. They've sold everything in the old country. They've come here. They get first go. So the budget tonight should be announcing a couple of simple things. They're going to stop spending, cut immigration, and cut tax. But they won't do this because all of this involves slashing the size of the federal public service. And it's the public service which actually writes the budget. And they don't care about government wasting money. They're not worried about getting value for money. Instead, what they do is they pander to the ego of ministers. They love freebies and handouts looking like good blokes. So taxing the so-called rich, that's always one they bring out, the so-called rich, to underwrite, you know, all sorts of profligate spending as we're heading towards some sort of unsustainable debt. All it's going to do is wipe out the accumulated wealth of decades of working within the aspirational middle class. It's people who have worked for years who've accumulated wealth and government wants to take it. I mean, the very wealthy, they always survive no matter what. More people, well, are just going to join the poverty line, creating more public sector jobs to manage the misery they've created. You can see what's happening here. Our nation now is well and truly divided into the haves and the have-nots. Now, years ago, we were told superannuation, losing what is now 12% of the wage your boss pays each week, losing it to a super fund, often run by unions. We were told superannuation would mean no pension, but better still, no government intervention in our lives in later years. But they lied. And now they want you, whatever you've earned, because of what the spin doctors call intergenerational inequity. But this is now about dividing not the haves and the have-nots, it's about the younger and the older being divided. So instead of leaving money, say, for your family after you've died, the government will take their share first. It's a sort of death tax solution. Because government just wants to control you while you're living and they want to get access to the lifetime of your accumulation of your personal wealth, your assets. They want to control how whatever you have achieved through your working life is then used. And of course, the older you are, chances are the more wealth you've actually accumulated. 50 years of work means you probably have more wealth than someone with 50 months of work. And government, well, it's making it plain. They just simply don't trust you to know best what to do with your money. So government now wants to decide that if someone else needs your tangible assets, your wealth, more than you or your family, they'll take it. They'll just take it. So the budget tonight, I think, is going to be disgusting. It'll be wrapped up in all sorts of nice lines and hype and targeting certain people who'll be happy about getting something they didn't earn. But bottom line is, more than ever before, this budget is a budget that's been written by a bunch of bludgers. 133-882 is the 4BC open line. Thanks to Watch Smoke Alarms. It's 3:30. And in the newsroom, Georgia Condek with the headlines, what's happening?
1: Good afternoon, Gary. Police have arrested a man and woman following a car chase across North Brisbane this morning. A black Range Rover was stolen from Tenerife overnight and tracked by officers up through to Brendale. A group of Australians are isolating in the Netherlands after being exposed to hantavirus while aboard a cruise ship in the Atlantic Ocean. The federal government says the five Australians are in good health and work is underway to get them back home. An Australian soldier has been killed during a parachuting training course at a New South Wales base in Jervis Bay. Defence says one other soldier was injured in the incident, but they didn't require hospitalisation. And new research suggests Australian employees are receiving less pay and fewer carer progression opportunities if they choose to work from home. In sport, Australia's Alexei Popperin has been hammered by world number one Jannik Sinner in the Italian Open, going down 6-2, 6-love. And Gary, I'll have more news at 4.
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3: Coronation Drive has an inbound crash at Cribb Street in Milton with delays on the approach, and the gateway has a southbound crash before Wynnum Road in Tingalpa. Heavy delays there. In Newstead, we've got that crash on Wickham Street. It's in the two left lanes before Montpellier Road with delays building. Northbound breakdown on Hale Street in Paddington is now cleared. The Logan Motorway on and off the brakes inbound from Forest Lake to Parkinson, and the Western Freeway slow going outbound through Wollongabba. Traffic every 10 minutes. I'm Jimmy Clark on 882 4BC.
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0: At 25 to 4, now one of the favourite whipping boys of a lot of people when we talk about government expenditure is the NDIS, the National Disability Insurance Scheme. This thing was set up to create power in the hands of those who needed assistance, basically to give them a bundle of money that they could then purchase services and equipment and so forth. And the trouble is, well, a lot of that money, I think, has been lost by all sorts of intriguing things. And the federal budget, going to be handed down tonight, of course, is talking about where the money's going, the cuts might fall. They are picking on the NDIS. One of the groups that is providing some service in that space, but have stood with people with a variety of disabilities for generations. 75 years, in fact. The Endeavour Foundation started here in Queensland all those years ago by families fighting for their kids. So they have been focused in on the user of services from the get-go. The Endeavour Foundation is sounding the alarm about it all. They're now supporting 6,500 people, 6,500 people across the country. They're worried that new NDIS reforms could leave the very vulnerable behind. And I share their concerns. The CEO, Andrew Chesterman, joins me. Andrew, great to see you. You've spent decades in a lot of different leadership roles in the public sector. Your dad with a young bloke who's got some intellectual challenges as well. So I guess you understand at a deeply personal level what is at stake for families if these reforms get lost, the proverbial baby goes out with the bathwater.
14: Yes, good afternoon, Gary. Yes, I do understand what it's like. I'm a parent of a 22-year-old young man, Matthew, who has an intellectual disability and no speech. So whilst I'm relatively new to the Endeavour Foundation, I've been, I guess, in the disability game for 22 years, along with my wife and my 25-year-old daughter.
0: Okay, so you understand that. So there is some concern, and I was just saying to you before we came on that I had some involvement with an NDIS provider, which has been since discredited, which I'm sad about, because I was thinking about the people, the end users that were meant to be helped. And, you know, that's been publicly acknowledged, that involvement. But I do understand what NDIS was set up for. It was actually about putting the power back in the hands of the users rather than the institutions. I like the idea of it, but it's all gone astray. Why?
14: Well, Gary, it was set up originally with a forecast participant number of 400,000 people, and today there's about 760,000 people in the scheme. Importantly, it was set up for people with permanent and significant disability, and I guess I keep coming back to that as the definition of what the NDIS was set up for, who the NDIS was set up for, and what it was there to achieve. Endeavour Foundation, as you outlined in your introduction, is 75 years old this year, in fact, and we're celebrating our 75th birthday this year, just across the road, actually.
0: Yeah.
14: And we have been all about prioritising safe support for people with complex disabilities. Now, the growth in the scheme over the years since it's been established, I guess, has been a result of a range of factors, but some of those factors include the ability to be an unregistered provider. You could be a person on your own with an ABN number, a blue card and a disability worker screening card, and set up a business. No training, no quality and safeguards controls, and just start providing services. And Endeavour Foundation competes with those very people for services that are provided.
0: Okay, so you'd have higher cost structures. You've got 6,500 people you help. So obviously there's a lot of people caught up in the organisation. Meanwhile, someone else has done a backyard kind of operation, dare I say.
14: Look, Gary, we do compete, but we also are very proud of our history of providing support to the most vulnerable. So we take on the people that often others don't. We support people sometimes in the absence of funding, which is a real issue that I have at the moment. Today, we are funding millions of dollars of disability support to people who don't have the funds in their scheme. And of course, that all hits our bottom line.
0: Okay, so how long can a charity like yours, 75 years, the scheme is sort of gearing against you. That's how it reads to me. Millions of dollars going out to make the difference because you care about the people involved. That's hard for a charity.
14: It's extremely hard for a charity, Gary. You know, we have things that help us sustain our financial situation, such as our Endeavour Lotteries, which has been going for decades. But those things don't actually fill the gap. Our challenges around competing in that market, where we're taking on the most vulnerable, the most complex individuals as clients into our scheme, are the things that are actually making it most difficult for us.
0: Oh, it's evident something had to give. You're basically saying that there's twice as many people caught up in the system. The exponential, almost exponential growth in funding, there is no bottomless pit here. It's gone way beyond forecast. But then when you hear stories like, oh, $100 service, oh, there's government money involved, oh, you're on, you've got an NDIS package, that $100 service, we're going to charge you $250. We've heard those stories. Are you hearing and seeing those examples?
14: Gary, I've personally seen some of those stories, and it takes an astute buyer, which is often the carers, the supporters, the families, the friends, and the system, to get those sorts of services where they're offering inflated prices out of the system. But at Endeavour Foundation, we do have the controls, the quality, the support and the history to support those people who are in the most vulnerable situations. And in terms of the size, as you mentioned, we actually support the changes to the NDIS overall. We think there are some good signs in what's been announced. Reducing the number of participants to 600,000 is, I think, the only thing that will make the scheme sustainable in the long term. If it kept growing at the rate it was growing, it would not survive. It would lose even more public confidence. And places like Endeavour, again, that are supporting the very people the NDIS was established to serve, would be lost. There are charities that have gone out of business. We read about them every few weeks, who have succumbed to the financial pressures. And I'm speaking out on behalf of Endeavour Foundation because we are intent on not being one of them.
0: Yeah, well, when it started as a $37 billion thing, it's become a $55 billion, projected to be something like $70 billion. This is a lot of money. And then you find people, and the word rot gets used a lot, but it's a rotting of the good intention. The good intention was, as you just described, to put the power in the hands of the user and their carer, their family, to make purchase decisions. And you'd think market forces, it'd be competitive. Instead, people have said, well, if you want it, it's now twice the money or whatever. If you're not, I've got somebody up the street who'll pay that. That's where the rorting has happened, I think. There's been an exploitation of people's circumstances.
14: There has been, Gary, but there's also been some wonderful services.
0: Oh, yeah.
14: And, you know, the savings targets of $35 billion over the next 4 years from the federal government in the NDIS is a significant number. I'm concerned about the speed at which the changes could take place.
0: Sure.
14: Because it could well leave the most vulnerable behind. To get a change of situation for a participant in one of our supported independent living homes, so these are just our homes where we might have three or four clients living under 24-hour support, to get a change of circumstances or a change of situation for one of those people can take up to 9 months. Now, 9 months is too long for an organisation like Endeavour to prop up the system financially whilst the NDIA make a decision on what might be a significant change to a person's circumstances. It could be the loss of a parent or a carer. It could be, and often is, a major medical issue.
0: And, of course, the carer, the relationship with the patient or the resident is so important. Any little thing can throw them off, depending on what the disability is. And then reasonably, they're spending an intimate amount of time doing things for them and with them. So they want that trust to be there. You have that trust displaced by process. You've got another problem. And so when we start seeing reports suggesting 80% of providers are worried about their future, this surely, we're not seeing a total collapse of the disability support sector, but the funding models had to change, didn't they?
14: They did have to change, and they are changing, and we're, I guess, equipping ourselves to change. I'll be most interested in the detail as it comes out over the course of probably the next couple of months as to what's going to change in the NDIS and what will change for providers like us. We are hearing that the changes will include commissioning of some of those homes, so that's probably a move in the right...
0: This is for independent living.
14: This is for independent living, so commissioning of some of those homes rather than it just being, you know, an individual basis. So you will in some ways limit some choices to the ability of people to choose their homes, but it would be in a pool of, I guess, government-approved commissioned homes. That might help with some of the funding challenges, but it needs to happen quickly. We can't wait another 12 months or 2 years for some of these changes to come into play.
0: Worry I have is, as I said, for the end user, the person with that disability, be it physical or intellectual or whatever, I don't want them to suffer. I don't want them to be left isolated, shunned, pushed away, or anything like that. We've got to put them front and centre, which is what the NDIS was meant to do. And Endeavour, well, obviously you've paved the way, 75 years of history doing it, but We've got to talk about this.
14: Well, particularly for people with intellectual disability, like my son, and my son actually can't talk either. So who is going to speak up for him and who is going to speak up for our clients when often they don't have the full capacity to be the advocates, even though we do some fantastic work to build the self-advocacy of some of our clients? But who is going to speak up for people with intellectual disability to make sure that the system remains fair and that it remains targeted on the very reason it was established, and that is for people with permanent and significant disability.
0: Now, Andrew Chessman, you're doing a good job as the CEO and as a father. Thank you for being here today. And Andrew Chessman from the Endeavour Foundation, buy a ticket in their art union, their lottery. That's worth supporting. You'll make a difference. 1-833-882-1424.
2: The latest 4BC Brisbane traffic. 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
3: An inbound crash on the Coronation Drive at Cribb Street in Milton has cleared. Minor delays still there. The Gateway Motorway jam-packed northbound from Banyard to Bald Hills. It's the same southbound through Murarrie. Riverside Expressway is heavy in and out of the city. Those outbound delays extend through Woolloongabba down to Greenslopes. Logan Motorway stressed inbound from Forest Lake to Parkinson. And the Western Freeway is slow going outbound through Indooroopilly. With traffic every 10 minutes, I'm Jimmy Clark on 882 4BC.
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0: It's one of the biggest weeks on the Brisbane calendar. Thousands of interstate and overseas footy fans, rugby league, expected to land in our city for Magic Round. There's absolutely no clarity on whether there'll be any trains, though. So if anybody coming out of Sydney, can you bring one of those double-decker trains? It won't run on the track, but it'll look spectacular as a bit of hand luggage. No trains to get people to and from the games. Everyone's going to get a Lime scooter or something. 9 games, including the second women's State of Origin match, will be played at Suncorp, and it seems the government and the union still haven't come to an agreement, at least on how to get the trains moving for this weekend. Georgia Kondek, you understand how the train systems in Sydney work, because I know you've lived there. She's from the 4BC newsroom these days. She's our news director. Do you think people could swipe one of those sort of trains and bring them up here? I mean, what the heck's going on? What was the plan for today? Do you have some updates? Well, I'm going to ask you a serious question, Georgia.
1: Look, I wish I did, and I wish I had good news, but we haven't had any updates come out of the
0: That'll be all. Thank you.
1: Yeah, that's it. We're wrapping it up early. No, the Transport Minister, you know, once again, calling for the Rail, Tram and Bus Union to withdraw protected industrial action scheduled for this weekend. Now, Brett Mickleberg is now claiming that they're targeting the NRL's Magic Round. Queensland Rail and the unions have returned to Fair Work Commission today to continue their wage negotiations. And speaking to the media this morning, Mickleberg had a strong message for the unions.
19: My message to the unions is don't mess with Magic Round and withdraw your protected industrial action. And let's have these discussions in a constructive way. Both the unions and Queensland Rail will be at Fair Work today, as they will be across the week and in coming weeks, to negotiate arrangements which reduce the impact on commuters and get back to normal.
1: As I said, this stage, we still haven't heard anything from the unions or the government.
0: Well, okay, what's the message for Queenslanders and interstate footy fans heading to Suncorp at this stage?
1: Well, you know, if it depends on how they can get there. So Minister Mickleberg said that there will be added services and extra buses available. Mm. So we have got that commitment. But there are reports that the unions have plans to actually take industrial and striking action on May 16 and 17, which is the Saturday and Sunday, which will be aimed at train control management centres.
0: Okay.
1: So a spokesperson from Queensland Rail today said our operations team are developing plans to minimise the impact on commuters and maximise the number of train services available to footy fans. Rail, Tram and Bus Union Secretary Peter Allen says footy fans will still be able to get to Suncorp, but he's warning people to travel early. Give plenty of time and go and enjoy parts of Caxton Street and Suncorp because there will be less services. Now, he also stated Queenslanders were warned weeks ago that there would be disruptions impacting Magic Round due to the prolonged war with Queensland Rail. Speaking today, Minister Mickleberg stated, on Thursday, we'll have six extra full-length trains to support particularly Magic Grounds, and on Friday, it will be seven extra full-length trains.
0: Yeah, Georgia, this is the same mob that have a train to Esk, but they don't tell you that in the fine print you've got to get on a bus from Ipswich. I don't believe anything they say in their planning. But anyway, it's going to cause a lot of mayhem for those wanting to attend the games, isn't it? I mean, the normal way I'd get to Suncorp is catch a train, get off at Roma Street and walk up. That's what I would normally do.
1: Same, yeah.
0: So now I'm going to walk to Suncorp. Do you think it'll have an effect on the future of Magic Round? I think that deal's been done anyway. I think we'll be right.
1: Yeah, well, that is the hot topic of conversation. Is Brisbane going to keep the footy festival at Suncorp Stadium past next year when the contract ends? Now, the Premier's been questioned on this in Parliament today as the opposition calls for the government to do more in securing the event here in Brisbane.
20: And I say that the negotiations, which have been going on for some time, yes, they have been robust, but they've been very professional. And it's essential that both parties come to the realisation that Magic Round belongs right here in Queensland.
1: Now, on the back of this, he also did have a bit of a warning to any of the other states and nations, you know, New Zealand, I think, are putting their hand up, to put their hat in the ring to host Magic Round.
20: Magic Round is something that could only be staged in Queensland. And yes, the Honourable Member is right, there are other states at the moment circling, and my message to those other states is hands off. Back up. It belongs in Queensland. And I want to send a clear message to those other states that are circling. Never get between a Queenslander and a rugby league field because it won't end well for you. This is the state where Magic Round will be.
1: Yeah, but the Premier didn't comment on the ongoing rail dispute and what impact it could have on the future of Magic Round, but he's feeling confident that it will stay here in the River City.
0: Well, it's the best football stadium in the country. Why wouldn't they want to keep it?
1: It is here? A great event. It is a good long weekend. I've been to it a few times and it is good fun.
0: Sounds like it's going to be a longer weekend than people had planned. Okay,
1: so.
0: Thanks, Georgia. Georgia Condick will be back in 5 minutes with the news at the top of the hour here at 4BC. I got to say, look, Brent Mickleberg, seriously, just give me a call. 133-882. Let's have a chat, you and me, just you and me. And there'll be 100,000 people listening, but it's okay. I want to talk to you, Brent, because I want to give you, Brent, I want to give you, Minister, the tip. Start sacking some people, because if the trains aren't going to work, what are you going to lose? It's time to muscle up, Minister. You are being played for as a bit of a fool. And we're not going to lose Magic Round because this actually makes it even more fun. Those from south will be able to say Brisbane's hopeless and we're going to have to defend ourselves. Brisbane isn't hopeless. It's just we've got some hopeless people running things in Brisbane right now. 133-882-4-4.
21: 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Got something you want to say? You're in the right place. This is Brisbane's 4BC. Give us a call on 133-882.
3: In Logan Lee, there's a southbound crash on Kingston Road towards Chambers Flat Road with minor delays. The Gateway Motorway is jam-packed northbound from Vanier to Bald Hills. It's just the same southbound through Murarrie. Riverside Expressway heavy in and out of the city. Those outbound delays extending through Woolloongabba and on down to Greenslopes. Logan Motorway stressed inbound from Forest Lake to Parkinson. And the Western Freeway is slow going outbound through Indooroopilly. With traffic every 10 minutes, I'm Jimmy Clark on 882 4BC.
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0: It's a minute to four with Gary Hardgrave, and we've got a big program. Stick with us next hour. Of course, some chats. We've got a Penny Erie coming up as well. But it doesn't get any bigger than State of Origin at Suncorp. And all next week, 4BC is going to give you the chance to be there live for Game 3. Just keep listening for your cue to call for your chance to put yourself in the draw to win tickets for you and a friend. We want to be there. We all want to be there when the Maroons crush the Blues yet again. It's the biggest rugby league game of the year. Ampol State of Origin at Suncorp from Brisbane's own 4BC. Of course, we will be just near the Wally Lewis statue on the northern piazza outside of Suncorp Stadium on Thursday for the Women's State of Origin match. We'll be broadcasting live from there. And it's got nothing to do with weather. Weather, we don't care about weather. Rain doesn't worry us. We'll run on. We'll do everything. And, of course, on Friday, ahead of Magic Round. It's going to be a magic event. So if you're going to either of those, drop by, say g'day. Coming up next, Australians are feeling a bit down in the mouth about the mood of our nation. Any wonder? The place is constantly being talked down. Media, politicians, they should be ashamed.
21: 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For quality home care packages, call Right at Home today. For BC News.
1: It's 4 o'clock. Good afternoon. I'm Georgia Kontek. The government has confirmed tonight's budget will include tax changes to make it easier for young people to purchase a home. Federal politics reporter Nelson Scott.
26: The Albanese government claims current property tax settings disproportionately favour investors and are locking first home buyers out of the market. In a video just posted to social media, the Prime Minister confirmed changes were coming to help reduce housing prices.
27: Buying your first home shouldn't feel impossible.
26: While the government hasn't detailed their plan, it's expected the 50% capital gains tax discount will be axed and returned to the pre-1999 model. Negative gearing is likely to be restricted to new developments, but existing investment arrangements will be unaffected. The opposition says these changes would punish aspirational Australians who are trying to grow their wealth. Nelson Scott, Canberra.
1: Meantime, Queensland roads will receive a major cash splash in the federal budget, with more than $800 million allocated for upgrades to the Bruce Highway. $10 million will go towards upgrading the Pacific Motorway on the Gold Coast. Liberal Senator Jacinta Nampakempa-Price has delivered a tearful address to Parliament following the alleged murder of her niece. The body of 5-year-old Kumanjai Little Baby has been found near a town camp in Alice Springs following an extensive search. Advocates are calling on the government to reform how Indigenous children living in remote communities are protected. Senator Price says the system needs urgent change.
7: My niece's life was taken senselessly, selfishly and horrifically. And the hardest truth of all is that for many in my hometown, none of this came as a surprise.
1: Police have arrested a man and woman following a car chase across North Brisbane this morning. A black Range Rover stolen from Tenerife overnight was tracked by officers before the vehicle crashed in Brendale earlier this morning. Anyone with dashcam or CCTV footage is urged to contact police. And researchers have a better understanding of why breast cancer can return many years after successful treatment. A study by the Garvan Institute of Medical Research has found rogue cancer cells change their programming, allowing them to grow at a remarkably slow pace. Associate Professor Liz Coldren says by growing slowly, they can evade detection for decades.
8: What's important about this is understanding how cancer can develop by different mechanisms and understanding how each of these different types of cancers have different things that make them tick.
1: To finance just before the close, the All Ords is trading down 31 points at 8,911 and one Australian dollar is buying 72.3 US cents.
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9: 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Let's talk.
1: In NRL team news, Adam Reynolds will make his Broncos return in Sunday's Round 11 clash with the Warriors. Phil Coates has been named to debut on the wing, while Jaden Hunt will make his first start for the season. Preston Rickey and Xavier Willison are starting props. Meanwhile, Queensland are determined to square the ledger in Thursday's do-or-die women's State of Origin clash. The Maroons trail the series 1-0 after last month's opening loss in Newcastle. Centre Ivana Loricio says they're back their game on home turf.
11: He just wants us to execute. Obviously, we didn't get to show a lot of our shape in game one, and it was definitely in a middles sanctum type of game. But yeah, he just wants us to execute and back ourselves.
1: And LeBron James and the Lakers are out of the NBA playoffs after dropping game 4 to Oklahoma City. It's 4 past 4. That's news and sport.
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3: In Logan Lee, there's a southbound crash on Kingston Road towards Chambers Flat Road with minor delays. And in Logan Central, we've got an eastbound crash on Wembley Road towards Kingston Road, minor delays there as well. Pacific Motorway is heavy northbound through Slakes Creek, southbound from Rochdale to Springwood. Logan Motorway stressed inbound from Forest Lake to Parkinson. And the Gateway Motorway is jam-packed northbound from Banyard to Ball Hills, southbound through Murarrie. With traffic every 10 minutes, I'm Jimmy Clark on 882 4BC.
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1: Partly cloudy across Brisbane this afternoon with the chance of showers and getting down to 17 degrees overnight. A high chance of showers tomorrow with a top of 24 degrees. Similar conditions for Thursday with a top of 23. And rain continuing on Friday with showers in the morning with a top of 24. On Moreton Bay, southeasterly winds 15 to 20 knots, seas around a metre. Right now it's 21 degrees at Holland Park. I'm Georgia Kondek with more news at 4:30 on your news leader, Brisbane's 4BC.
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0: 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Daniel said, Gary, could the National Rugby League sue the rail union for loss of revenue if it's a real balls up? You know, that's a fair question. Maybe they just give every rail union official a corporate box for Magic Round, and magically the dispute goes away. It could be. Don't give one to Brent Mickleberg, because I think that's where the balls are up. I mean, seriously, it's not good. It's not good. And Nicole says, why is the seemingly invasive Premier not stomping on this train fiasco right out? Right out. They should be fixing it up. Words don't work. They need to sort this now. Sack a lot of them. We're fed up. I agree. Sack them all. Sack 100 train drivers and 100 senior management of Queensland Rail. And then just see, I don't know, who's next? I will negotiate. It's a bit like the Iran strategy, right? You just keep wiping out the dear leaders until somebody actually can front up to make a decision. That'll go over well. I won't be able to get my rail pass won't work, will it? No. I'll have real trouble. Keen to know what you think. Meanwhile, Team List Tuesday, they're not dropping it now because there's dozens of so many injured players. They've just gently placed it on the desk. For the Dolphins, coach Christian Wolf has stuck with the same starting side which rolled the Bulldogs, the Laundy Bulldogs. Oren Keeley added to the bench, and Kurt Donohoe has been listed among the reserves as he looks to return from a hamstring injury. And, of course, the Broncos, well, they're playing the Waz, the Logan Warriors, because they train in Logan. So I'm going to make it the Brisbane Broncos and the Logan Warriors, because we're live and local, I can say that. Star halfback Adam Reynolds, he's coming straight back into the side on his return from a concussion, which kept him out of last week's loss to Manly. And Reynolds' comeback will see Ben Hunt shift to the interchange. Philip Coates, he's the younger brother of Stormfly Xavier, has been named to make his NRL debut on the wing in place of Antonio Verhoeven, and the loss of Jack Jochiski to a head knock has prompted a minor pack reshuffle. Xavier Willison shifting from back row to prop, and Jaden Hunt, well, he comes into the side in jumper number 11, and Josh Rogers is the new face on the six-man bench. That is Team List Tuesday. Didn't drop, it was gently placed on the desk.
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0: Consumer confidence amongst everyday Australians has had one of its sharpest drops since the COVID-19 pandemic. So people are feeling down in the mouth. I get it. I understand why. Government is spending so much money. We're hearing about debt. We're hearing about problems in other parts of the world. But why are we so down in the mouth about the country? Well, I think, personally, that we're heading in the wrong direction, that we actually need some purpose that's going to land this economy, land this country in a better state, say, 25 years from now, a generation later. Well, the Ipsos people have done a study It's called What Worries the World, and it's found 62% of Australians think the country is going in the wrong direction. Now, this is the highest level since March of 2020, the COVID-19 pandemic. Let's talk through the results. Ipsos Public Affairs Director Jess Elgood is on the line. Jess, great to talk to you. I guess consumer confidence, that means people are not real sure about whether they should or shouldn't spend, so they don't. Is that that's what it means?
4: That's what it means, Gary, yes. And consumer confidence at the moment is sitting at 46%, which is sort of neither good nor bad, but in terms of where it is relatively, we see it's 4.6 points down on the month. And that's quite a significant drop month on month. And as you said, it's a relative low. And it sits there in terms of this sense of what we think about the economy. Only 37%, just over a third of us, think the economic situation in Australia is good at the moment. 3 in 5 of us think it's actually bad. And as you've just mentioned, 62% think we're heading in the wrong direction. But I would say, to sort of just temper the doom a little bit, the figures for Australia are really on par with what we see around the planet. The Ipsos study, we conducted across 30 countries around the globe, and our figures are actually sitting right there with that global average. So while it's not great, it's also not unusual.
0: But Australians are used to, you know, punching above our weight, being above the average. We're not waiting for the world was once a political slogan. I mean, people actually expect Australia to be doing better, and the fact that we're not is worrying a heck of a lot of Australians.
4: Yeah, no, that's true. I mean, generally we do. We definitely punch above our weight. But we are worrying about these things. When we talk to Australians and ask them what it is that's currently worrying them, I mean, over the last couple of years, we've all heard concerns about cost of living. But at the moment, the concerns really focus specifically on inflation. Half of us talk about that as being a worry for us. But we're also worried about a whole range of other things, such as crime. A third of us are concerned about that. A quarter of us worry about things like social inequality and the current conflict in the Middle East. We worry about these things. But where we're quite distinct, those concerns around inflation, when we compare it with other countries, of the 30, Australia's up there in the top three. Mm. The only countries more worried about this than us are Singapore and Turkey. So it's really a standout issue in terms of what is worrying the Australian people.
0: What's the carve-up demographically? In other words, do young people really understand what inflation is, what recession is? They've never been through it, a lot of them. They weren't born when there was this last big sort of crease across the economy in the early 90s, I'm sure. And is it older Australians more worried than younger, or vice versa?
4: Well, look, sadly, I don't have the breakdown there to give you that detail, but from previous studies I've done, I would imagine, yes, it is more of a concern for older people, because actually inflation really comes to mean something when you have a mortgage and those interest rates go up. So I would imagine that that's very much what's driving that concern.
0: Yeah, look, I think it's a reasonable, pardon the expression, gut feel. I just know that some people live for today, some people live for next year, some people think about way into the future, and that's my challenge. That's my challenge, Jess. This is me, Gary Hargrave, saying to the government, stop talking about the next election, start thinking about the next generation. I think people need a vision. I think people desperately want to know, things might be tough now, but it will be better tomorrow. I think that's the stuff people want to hear.
4: Oh, look, I think people always need a vision. But if in doubt, I think we're quite a cautious bunch. I mean, if we look back at the last federal election, you know, Labor weren't necessarily doing that well. But then when we saw Trump on the world stage talking about raising tariffs around the planet, we're all really concerned. And we all came back to what we knew and what we understood, which was, you know, the Labor government, who maybe we didn't all love, but equally we didn't think they were doing an absolutely terrible job. And we brought back, you know, Albanese in for that second term. So there is real caution as well in terms of how we see things. Yes, we want a vision, but if in doubt, we'll go to somewhere that's feeling more secure, more safe, and more of a known quantity, I think.
0: Yeah, I think we saw a by-election result. You don't need to comment on it, but, you know, it was like, fool me once, shame on you, fool me twice, shame on me, and they're not going to fall for it again. So it'd be interesting to watch. So what about the sort of things like our trust in America versus our trust in China, both important to the Australian economy?
4: Yep, both really important. And when we look at the data here, what we see, and this is a real change over time, and funnily enough, it does track back to the beginning of the Trump era, that we see our trust, our perception of America being a positive impact on the globe, and, you know, implicitly in part in Australia as well, is falling away. And only a third of us now think that the US has a positive impact on the planet, whereas 40% of us think that China is more likely to do so. So there's been that real shift, particularly noticeable with our data, and it's a drop. Back in 2015, those days before Trump, 67% of us thought that the Americans were positive influence. Now I think it's 33, so it's literally dropped by half over those 11 years where he's been on the political scene globally. And even in North America, the proportions who think that the USA is going to have a positive impact on world affairs has gone down by 20 points over that period. So while he's in some ways, you know, some love him because he's a great disruptor, but also that instability, that lack of predictability, brings those concerns that we're actually all living in more uncertain times.
0: Yes, well, there's something certain about that uncertainty. Is that really the big thing that Australians are concerned about at the moment?
4: Oh, look, I mean, we're focused, we all live day to day, and those domestic concerns around inflation and crime and social inequality, those are the ones that really impact us day to day. But they're framed within that wider setting. And if we think about the Iran conflict, the data there is that the Australian people don't support Australia getting involved. In fact, the only part of the world that supports intervention in that area is Israel and America. The rest of us, we're not keen on it, and we see the economic impacts flowing through in terms of, you know, the price of fuel that we've all seen over the last 6 months.
0: Oh, yeah. So but they're all short-term problems. So, Jess, the question I ask then is, as a student of statistics, how big a survey, how big a group in Australia, and where was this targeted? It sounds like it was done at a local Labor or Greens Party branch meeting.
4: No, I promise you it wasn't. It was 1,000 individuals interviewed across Australia, and we would be working to sort of population profiles. So we'd know it'd be a really good, strong representative group. Mm. And the interviewing was done, I think, over the last month or 6 weeks.
0: Okay.
4: I can't see them, but it's a relatively recent study, and it's a robust size and well-constructed.
0: Yeah, okay, fair enough. Well, I don't doubt that Ipsos would take this seriously. I just simply say that the media pile-on, the Trump derangement syndrome, the nobody wants a war, who wants a war, no one really understands or projects where this is going. So there's a failure to communicate, I guess, from the Trump White House about what the real objectives are. I guess that gets reflected in these sort of surveys. So we can't blame you, we can't blame individuals for thinking this, but interesting findings. Nevertheless, the mood of the nation. Let's hope things get better. Appreciate your time, Jess. Good to talk to you today. Jess Elgood from Ipsos. That's the mood. What do you think? 133-882 is the 4BC open line. Thanks to Watch Smoke Alarms.
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3: In Woolloongabba, there's a southbound crash on the Leopard Street on-ramp to the Pacific Motorway with heavy delays. In Logan Lee, we still have that southbound crash on Kingston Road towards Chambers Flat Road. And in Logan Central, there's an eastbound crash on Wembley Road towards Kingston Road. Minor delays on the approach. Pacific Motorway is heavy northbound through Slack Creek, southbound through Rochdale and Springwood, and a Gateway Motorway still jam-packed northbound from Boondall to Bald Hills. It's under speed southbound from Murarrie to Belmont. With traffic every 10 minutes, I'm Jimmy Clark on 882 4BC.
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0: representative in our Australian Parliament, Northern Territory Senator Jacinta Napajimpa-Price. She broke down in tears while addressing the Senate. She was delivering a condolence motion for her five-year-old niece, yet another one in her extended family that's been hurt by violence in Alice Springs. Kumajai little baby, we reported on an awful story last week. Tragically killed in Alice Springs, murdered. It was an incredibly powerful moment. So I wanted to share a bit of it with you.
1: I don't want to be right here, right now, to have to stand in this chamber to deliver a condolence speech for a little girl in my family. Sharon Napnunga Granitz. I read her name into the history books today in her honour. She was 5 years old. She was loved. She should still be here. But there is no escaping the reality of what happened. My niece's life was taken senselessly, selfishly and horrifically. And the hardest truth of all is that for many in my hometown, none of this came as a surprise. But the truth is that people do not want to speak this out loud. For too long in this country, there has been silence around what is happening in too many town camps and remote communities. A silence driven by fear. A fear of causing offence. A fear of being labelled racist. Fear of speaking honestly about dysfunction, violence, alcohol abuse, neglect and conditions vulnerable children are growing up in. That silence is killing our babies. And when I say our babies, our people, I mean Australians. My niece was a little Australian girl. Yet there is an ideology in this country that has deliberately encouraged people to treat children like her differently because of her racial heritage. It's that same ideology that has created a hands-off culture within parts of a child protection system. An ideology that too often places cultural sensitivities and political correctness ahead of the safety of children. The same ideology that reveres organisations, bureaucracies and so-called leadership structures while vulnerable women and children continue to suffer behind closed doors. It's the same ideology that teaches people to stay silent in the face of wrongdoing because speaking honestly might offend somebody. Well, I'm no longer interested in protecting adults who feel uncomfortable about truths while children are being buried. As more details have emerged around my niece's death, Australians have learned that multiple warnings were reported, made in regard to her safety, and these warnings were not acted upon adequately. They should horrify every single one of us in this chamber and across this country. And let me say clearly that this is not an isolated case. For years, I have raised concerns about the failures within child protection.
0: Wow. I don't know how Jacinta did that. By the way, it's her birthday, Jacinta's birthday. The passion, the personal anguish, as I said, too many of her family members have been through that dreadful sense of loss. Alice Springs, tough place. Now, normally we'd go to the 4BC drive-by. I'm going to move on to it because there's an article that I found astonishing in The Australian today ahead of Jacinta's speech. Now, wait for this. Salaries for senior management at the taxpayer-funded Aboriginal corporation aimed at supporting Alice Springs town camps, providing Indigenous safety and community programs doubled last financial year, doubled, despite poor maintenance and living conditions at the town camp. And executives of this Tangitiri Council's Aboriginal corporation doubled their compensation, their wage, from $645,778 in the 24 financial year to more than $1.2 million the following year, doubled. They had a new head of people and culture role in October of 24. Accounts show that the corporation spent $7 million on supplies last year, but only $1.3 million on repairs and maintenance. None of this...

0: brings back Kumanjai Little Baby. None of it. But on Monday, the Australian also revealed that the Cunty town camp resident, Rhonda Bob, 37, had contacted this Aboriginal corporation to have her non-operational shower, cooktop and door lock repaired, but it had no response in years. Analysis of the financial reports revealed cash in bank figures at the end of each of the past four financial years had grown from $26.7 million in June of 22 to $35,844,000 just 3 years later. And they received the vast majority of the funding from the Commonwealth Government, from you, me and other taxpayers. As I said, none of this necessarily directly relates to the alleged murder of this little girl. But Jacinta Napajimpa-Price is right. The activists and the ones who seem to want to be having these luxury beliefs about dispossession, believe throwing money at the problem, just how wrong are they? She's living it. More strength to her hand, but as she said, how awful it is she had to give that speech in the Senate today. It's very, very powerful. Very, very powerful. This is the drive-by. Meanwhile, this year's federal budget includes a $26.5 billion spend on Queensland projects, more than $800 million to upgrade the Bruce Highway between the Gateway and the Dolly's Rocks Road. Exit just north of Brisbane includes new collector distributor roads, more bridges, traffic flow upgrades. And the Transport Minister, Brent Mickleburg, is he still got his job? Anyway, he says it's a sneaky walk back of the 80-20 funding arrangement the state had fought for. The Treasurer, Jim Chalmers, said he found money to continue backing upgrades as he knows how critical the investment will be. Well, he lives on the south side. He couldn't really give a toss anyway about the north side. But the worst part is that 40 cents of every one of those dollars will be spent on administering the other 60 cents. That's how inefficient Queensland Transport and Main Roads are as a department. The federal government defended claims it reneged on the highway's 80-20 funding deal, arguing the $800 million set aside for new roadworks does not fall under the landmark $7.2 billion safety program. More blah, blah. And of course, budget night, and it looks like the Labor Party has turned it all into a bit of a community theatre troupe. Our federal MPs have handed a literal cheat sheet today to help them explain away a bunch of broken election promises. We're talking about massive changes to negative gearing, capital gains tax. The Treasurer is set apparently to drop tonight. And for those of us without a finance degree, a negative gearing is that tax break for property investors. And the government is about to take a big pair of scissors to it. And the secret script, this is what the secret script says, tells Labor MPs to look us in the eye and say, they're just doing the right thing at the right time. I'll have a bit more to say about it tomorrow. Apparently, they need seven specific talking points just to deflect the fact that they have lied. They also are ditching the 50% tax discount on property profits, going back to the old school system from the 90s. It's a bold move. It gives politicians a script when they already know that they're world-class experts at talking BS. Anyway, I'm sure these talking points will get in a treat with voters. I think we have a long memory. We're not stupid. Let's just hope those MPs have been practicing their sincere faces in the mirror all afternoon. And meanwhile, Annika Wells, what about her expenses claim? Ah, I'm sorry. Only a flesh wound. 133-882 at 4:30. Georgia Kondek in the newsroom has breaking news in relation to last week's Education Department hack.
1: Yeah, good afternoon, Gary. Queensland teachers have been notified this afternoon that the data stolen from them and students has been returned and will not be published online. Last week, a criminal group of hackers targeted Instructure, which is used by Queensland's Education Department. The opposition has used Question Time to accuse the Albanese government of being dishonest ahead of anticipated tax changes in this year's federal budget. The Rail, Tram and Bus Union has issued notices of protected industrial action this weekend, with the Transport Minister labelling it as a cynical tactic to impact Magic Round services. And new data shows healthcare workers are 6.5 times more likely to experience assault in the workplace than the national average. In sport, a boost for the Broncos this weekend, with skipper Adam Reynolds to make his return in Sunday's Magic Round clash with the Warriors. And Gary, I'll have more news at 5.
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3: In Woolloongabba, there's a southbound crash on the Leopard Street on-ramp to the Pacific Motorway with heavy delays. In Logan Central, we've still got an eastbound crash on Wembley Road toward Kingston Road with minor delays. And in Logan Lee, that southbound crash on Kingston Road towards Chambers Flat Roads. Now a car on the shoulder, we still have delays through the area. Pacific Motorway, heavy northbound through Slates Creek, southbound from Rochdale to Springwood, and the Riverside Expressway is heavy in and out of the city with outbound delays extending through Woolloongabba. With traffic every 10 minutes, I'm Jimmy Clark on 882 4BC.
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0: 24 to 5. It seems like I've got the trinity of people who want to have a shot at me for daring to out Trump derangement syndrome. This is the bloke who doesn't have to do what he does. Could be playing golf every day, watching his grandchildren grow up, doesn't take a wage. Somebody shot at him. Somebody else was planning to shoot at him. Or somebody else was planning to shoot at him again. He's taken on Iran after 47 years of everybody sitting on their backside, letting Iran just drag everyone around by the nose. Everyone wants to pick on Donald Trump. And look, he's a great disruptor. You don't have to like how he does it. You don't have to like anything about him. But I got to tell you, he is changing the world, and I believe for the better. And David says, oh, you know, when it comes to things like politicians BSing their way into power, John Howard and the GST didn't seem to hinder him too much. David, you're rewriting history. 1996, John Howard said no GST. He went to the 1998 election with permission to bring in a GST. So he put it to the people. I know, because my margin went down by 4.5%. I won by 899 votes that year. I narrowly won, but we implemented then what we said we would do. So we put it to the people. So, David, you know, seriously, you know what you're talking about. And Graham from Barton, he says, oh, you're a typical audience. He's having a go at you. You'll only get a far-right view of the world, which is just wrong, which is the minority of the general public. Therefore, the Ipsos survey would seem inaccurate, but really it does tell a more accurate popular view on Trump. We don't get a vote on Trump. And in all seriousness, if there's something wrong, I'll call it out. But it's pretty simple, isn't it? As Gunther at Samson Vale says, on Iran, the message is pretty clear. He wanted to get rid of nuclear weapons. Do you want the mad mullahs in Tehran to still have nuclear weapons? I want Cherie, heavens. I'm not even going to read yours out. It's just another day in paradise. 133-882. That's the 4BC open line, thanks to Watch Smoke Alarm. So back in September, Samantha and her husband, Cam, they went through every homeowner's worst nightmare. Their home was broken into. Now, the thieves made off with both of their BMWs, left their property damaged, and the home repairs, well, when they were done, it's now been 22 weeks. Samantha's still waiting for her cars to be returned. She couldn't catch a train. They're not reliable. She says she's met with constant delays, broken promises from the insurance company and their repairers. It's reached the point where she feels the insurers are just trying to pay her off, just to keep her from taking the matter to the Australian Financial Complaints Authority. And Samantha Dunford joins me now to share her story. Samantha, welcome to the program, but this is just awful. It is awful what you've been going through.
17: It is. It's terrible. You'd think that the repairs to the home would take a lot longer than car repair, but unfortunately here we are heading into that 23rd week and still no vehicles.
0: So take us back to that night. What exactly happened when your home was invaded? Can you talk about it?
17: I can, yeah. It was actually in December, so I know that Lindy from Victims First had discussed the spate of robberies over that weekend of 7th to 8th of December on your show some time back.
0: Yep.
17: We were asleep at home, 1:30 in the morning. We awoke to our back bifold glass door being smashed and then the sound of the intruder alarm warning and then the alarm going off. They were in and out of our home fairly quickly. You know, our house is quite secure. We have a gated electric gate, no pedestrian access, double side gates, two lots on both sides of the home, security cameras, alarm system. I knew that if we were ever going to be robbed, they would have to smash their way in, and that's exactly what they did. They walked around the perimeter of our house for around 6 to 7 minutes, taking photos, looking for points of entry, checking all the doors, and finally they smashed their way through the kitchen door.
0: Yeah. Well, and now insult to injury. Your vehicle's been away for, what, 22, 23 weeks now.
17: Yeah.
0: I mean, what are the insurance company and the repairers actually telling you the reason for this ridiculous delay?
17: At first, as you would have seen with the final decision letter from the insurance company, that the vehicle was actually to be completed within a 2-week period. So I
0: 2 weeks, not 22.
17: 15 working days, 3 weeks to be
0: exact. Okay.
17: Should have been returned, you know, maybe the first week in February. And each time I called, it just got pushed back. There was waiting on parts. Then all of a sudden I was in the airport on my way to Hobart and I noticed my vehicle was at another location, which wasn't the repairer's address. So I rang them. They'd moved my car from Tweed Heads back to Southport, but the insurance company didn't know it had been moved. So I was saying, do I need to report my car stolen again? Is it stolen? Where is it? Why is it, why is it somewhere else? Turns out it was there, and the insurer told me it had been there for like 4 or 5 days, when in actual fact my car sat at BMW Southport for 5 weeks having the engine removed.
0: Wow.
17: Could start completing repairs, you know. You think a vehicle that's been gone for this amount of time would or should have been written off. However, apparently it could be fixed.
0: Well, there you go. So they've offered you a good faith payment, a couple of grand in the hand, tell you to go away.
17: They did. The first offer was $500.
0: What?
17: Because I complained that my insurance had come due, and also my registration while I didn't have the vehicle. They offered me $500, and then when I declined it, they said that's the most they could offer me, that it would have to be sent through to another part of their company, a level one person, to authorise it. And they rang and offered me $2,000, in which I declined, because at that point we still don't know when the vehicle's coming back. You know, I just don't think it's acceptable, given that I'm the one continuously chasing up where my vehicle's at and when I'm getting it back. It's traumatic. It's stressful. It's a constant reminder of what happened, when really we just want to try and move forward and put it behind us. But while we don't have our cars back, we can't do that.
0: Okay, so financial, emotional toll, obvious. You're still paying registration and insurance, I guess. You're not driving the cars.
17: Absolutely. Both paying insurance and registration on both our vehicles. And still, as of even today, I got a text message yesterday from John from Oceana Insurance, who said that my vehicle was being moved back to BMW on Thursday. I've been now notified that that's not happening, that they're still waiting on additional parts, which are coming from Sydney. And once that happens, then it will be sent for final review and check of work.
0: It's probably Donald Trump's fault. He started a war against the mullahs in Tehran. Probably it's the war, you know.
17: Correct.
0: Yeah, they're blaming him, no doubt.
17: So
0: two different insurers for two cars. Has the experience been just as difficult across the board?
17: Correct. So the first vehicle through a different insurance company was returned to us substandard. So BMW checked it over. The paint colour was incorrect. Mm. The grill wasn't matching. There was two different types of grill on it.
0: Dear,
17: all of the tar underneath the wheels from where they'd done burnouts up in the Eagleby Cemetery was all stuck up underneath. So it's gone back to BMW for repairs. So we're still without the second vehicle, but at least we know where it is and that it will be done to satisfaction.
0: Okay, so when are you going to get the cars back? Have you got a firm date? Are you putting a lottery ticket on it?
17: They're telling me, well, Oceana Insurance person telling me next week, but I've been told next week since January, so I'm not holding my breath. No. I just think it's really disappointing given the circumstances in which the vehicles ended up there. You know, I didn't crash it. I wasn't negligent in securing my vehicle. It was in a locked garage behind a locked gate. And, you know, the problem with it is clearly the chassis and the undercarriage, which I told them right from when I was alerted my vehicle crashed from my BMW app and my phone call from BMW on the morning of the 7th of December. So it shouldn't have been a surprise to them. I contacted them numerous times to tell them this warning's coming up. BMW keep ringing me, and here we are, the issue that I alerted them to begin with, and just goes on and on and on.
0: Samantha, I'm really angry for you. I know that we're reaching out to Oceania, the insurance company you name, just to get a comment from them. But look, let's face it, this is not good enough. Keep us posted. It's adding insult to the obvious injury, and I just want you and yours to take care of each other. 5 months to get your cars back.
17: That's
0: crazy stuff.
17: Absolutely crazy.
0: All right.
17: It is. Thank you so much
0: for
17: having me on. I hope no one else has to go through what we're going through.
0: Unfortunately, Samantha, people are going through it. That's the trouble. They are going through it. That's the problem. But what you're going through is just awful. I wish you well, but let's stay in touch. We will keep an eye on what's going on. Samantha Dunford, home invasion, insurance delays, half a year of insurance, half a year of registration for nothing. Not good enough. 133-882-1425.
18: Traffic. Got something you want to say? You're in the right place. 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
3: In Logan Central, there's an eastbound crash on Wembley Road towards Kingston Road. The Pacific Motorway heavy northbound through Slacks Creek, southbound from Rochdale to Springwood. The Riverside Expressway is heavy in and out of the city. Those outbound delays extending through Woolloongabba and on down to Greenslopes. The Logan Motorway is on and off the brakes inbound from Forest Lake to Parkinson. The Western Freeway heavy outbound from Toowong to Victory Pocket. And the Centenary Highway is the same northbound from Darra to the Jindalee Bridge. With traffic every 10 minutes, I'm Jimmy Clark on 882 4BC.
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0: With much fanfare, each day we touch base with correspondents all around the world. Today we're heading over to the United Kingdom, although it seems a bit disunited in a political sense. Adam Gilchrist is our man in London. Mate, obviously the big story is Labour MPs are revolting, turning on Sir Keir Starmer. He's probably going to get the lettuce, isn't he? He's in trouble.
29: It feels like, yeah, how long will he last? Yes, the famous lettuce that outlasted Liz Truss. Mind you, it was right at the end of her premiership, but the lettuce did not wilt as quickly as she did. There is something of a wet lettuce about Keir Starmer, isn't there? Sometimes he seems to lack passion and panache and fervour, and maybe that's partly why voters have turned off him. It may also be the change of policy, the constant U-turns. It may be the fact that things don't seem to get better. And if things don't get better in your pocket or your bank account, then yeah, the writing's on the wall. But in particular, we're seeing MPs turn on him, I think, Gary, because they're worried about their jobs. So after the disastrous local election results, there are 403 Labour MPs who are thinking, do you know what? If we don't change course, good of the country, yeah, it's me. I think they're probably thinking that, which is why now we've got as many as 72 of the 403 Labour MPs who have urged the Prime Minister to resign immediately or draw up a timetable to resign, which is tantamount to saying go, but if not immediately, then at least say you're going to go.
0: You know, Adam, it's the story of the narcissistic opera singer, me, me, me, me. That's what actually really does motivate a lot of people in politics. But that was a savage result last week in those UK local government elections. Big deal, a lot of seats changing hands. Even in Wales, they rebuffed the Labour Party. I mean, that would send a shiver up all these people, providing they have a spine, that is. It would send a shiver up their spine.
29: Well, yes. You'd have to assert in some cases. I'm absolutely sure. Do you know what? When you get a bunch of MPs, even backbench MPs whose names we don't necessarily know up front, but if you get a whole bunch of them who begin to sort of talk about the same thing, it put paid to Margaret Thatcher, ultimately. It put paid in some ways to David Cameron and Theresa May and Boris Johnson. And here we are now with Keir Starmer. It just feels like, I mean, 72 out of 403 isn't an enormous number, but it's enough, isn't it? And so you're right. If they're all now going to join in, there's a very important speech Keir Starmer gave yesterday, which doesn't seem to have tilted the balance. There's a very important cabinet meeting he's having in the next couple of hours. If he can persuade his cabinet ministers to stay with him, maybe. But we already know that one of them, the Home Secretary, Shabana Mahmood, has suggested he needs to go and set out a timetable for going. So he's already got his nearest and dearest going, yeah, do you know what, Keir? There are alternatives.
0: Yes, yes. I think he possibly got his knighthood too early. He should get it after being Prime Minister. But anyway, we will see with a bit of interest because it's...
29: Being Queen's Counsellor.
0: Yes, I understand. But I understand why he got it. But in the end, there is this kind of middle ground to the right kind of revolution happening. It happened in Australia over the weekend where... our version of the Reform Party, the Reform UK group, of course, having won so many seats in those local government elections, that One Nation ended a 77-year hold by the Conservative Party, in one of their formerly safest seats. Extraordinary results. So the same thing in the UK happening here. Yeah.
29: Definitely a shake-up, yeah, you're absolutely right. And by the way, yeah, although it was disastrous for the Labour Party, the local council elections here, it was really bad for the Conservatives, who aren't yet sticking the knife into their leader, Kemi Badenoch. So we'll see how that goes.
0: It seems that the whole mass migration thing is what's angering a lot of people in the UK and certainly a lot of people in Australia as well, angry about migration. Anyway, time shall tell. Now, the one great import from the UK that Australians all love could be returning. Tell me more. Beetlemania. I love it. Yeah, yeah, yeah.
29: Oh, I thought you were talking about Marmite for a moment, but no. The Beatles are, well, at least the two surviving members of the Beatles, Paul McCartney and Sir Ringo Starr. They are turning the building where Apple Corps was based, famously for 4 years at the end of the 60s into the start of the 70s, where they recorded their final album, Let It Be, and probably most famously of all, where they had their last ever gig on the roof. It's out there on YouTube if anyone ever wants to see it. They played Get Back, famously, and other tracks on the roof, and people down below were gathering, and what's going on? And that's where the Beatles were, 1969, playing on the roof. And now that building, all seven floors of it, number three, Savile Row in sort of Mayfair in London, is going to become a Beatles museum. It won't open for probably another 6 months, maybe a year, but it means there'll be a place to go. Other than that very dangerous zebra crossing on Abbey Road, where everyone likes to photograph themselves.
0: Who hasn't photographed themselves on that? Mine turned out awfully, but thank heavens for artificial intelligence, I can fix it up. I tell you what, though, the thing I loved, Adam, was Sir Peter Jackson, the Kiwi filmmaker. The way he pulled all of the elements aside and pulled it all together into that marvellous, marvellous biopic on that final session that you're talking about, the rooftop concert, had a lot of background stuff. And Sir Peter Jackson gets a double knighthood from me for that magnificent movie.
29: Yeah. It was brilliant, and it's interesting how the Beatles still resonate. Apparently, there's been a big surge in Beatles buying amongst younger adults and teenagers. Again, they're not going away, are they, the Fab Four? They're here.
0: They are, and they will always be here in my heart and my soul. I've seen Paul on stage in Brisbane a couple of times in recent years. He's still got it. I want what he has when I'm in my 80s. Mate, we'll talk again next week. Probably a new Prime Minister by then. Adam Gilchrist in London. 4 to 5.
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3: In Logan Central, an eastbound crash on Wembley Road towards Kingston Road is cleared. Riverside Expressway's heavy in and out of the city. Those outbound delays extend through Woolloongabba on down to Greenslopes. The Pacific Motorway is heavy northbound through Slakes Creek and southbound from Rochdale to Springwood. Local Motorway on and off the brakes inbound from Forest Lake to Parkinson, and the Gateway Motorway remains jam-packed northbound from Doondle to Bald Hills. It's under speed southbound from Murrurree to Belmont. For traffic every 10 minutes, I'm Jimmy Clark on 882 4BC.
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0: Well, the latest from the market, the All Ordinaries Index here in Australia closed down 32 points this afternoon, 8,909. The Dow Jones closed up in New York overnight, 95 points, 49,704. Oil is trading at $99.94 a barrel, and one Australian dollar is buying 72.1 US cents. Still up there. The RACQ says the fair fuel price for unleaded is $1.72. Still seeing it in $1.60s in various independent stations around town. So go looking for that. And the RACQ says fair fuel price for diesel is $2.22. That's a hell of a lot better than it once was. Coming up next hour, a big hour. We'll talk about cyber safety and what teachers and students should know about scams.
10: 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For quality home care packages, call Right at Home today. For BC News.
11: It's 5 o'clock. Good evening. I'm Georgia Kondek. The federal government has confirmed tonight's budget will include measures to make it easier for young people to purchase a home. While Labor hasn't detailed the changes, it's expected the 50% capital gains discount will be axed and negative gearing reductions will be restricted. Prime Minister Anthony Albanese, Treasurer Jim Chalmers and Finance Minister Katie Gallagher have taken to social media to flag the measures. The trio claim it will make the property market fairer.
22: Buying your first home shouldn't feel impossible.
30: But right now, too many young people feel locked out of the housing market.
31: Tonight, we're changing Australia's tax system to level the playing field for them.
22: This is about doing the right thing to help more young Australians buy a home of their own.
11: Two people have been charged following an alleged stolen vehicle spree through Moreton Bay. Following a police chase through Brendale, the male and female occupants were taken into custody at the scene and they will face court tomorrow. A man's been charged following an alleged armed robbery in Harvey Bay this morning. Police allege an altercation broke out between the suspect and an Armour Guard security officer at an Eli Waters shopping centre, which resulted in a security firing a weapon. The 43-year-old is expected to face court tomorrow. The company behind the learning platform Canvas has reached an agreement with hackers after a massive data breach. The global cybersecurity breach left the details of thousands of Queensland school students and staff exposed. Instructure says the stolen data has been destroyed but warns users to remain alert for potential scams. Nine News reporter Rhys D'Alessandro says a letter was sent to teachers this afternoon.
12: They say whilst we've received assurances from Instructure, the department will continue to strengthen its own cybersecurity. Ashlyn, they go on to say they're working to restore the affected programs from tomorrow. So a positive development this afternoon.
11: And the Premier has issued an ominous warning to other states and nations, putting in a bid to steal Magic Round from Queensland. The contract for the festival being held in Brisbane expires at the end of next year, with negotiations now in place on what could happen next. Queensland is determined to have it stay in the River City past 2027. David Christofoulis told State Parliament Magic Round belongs in Brisbane.
13: And my message to those other states is hands off. Back up. It belongs in Queensland. I want to send a clear message to those other states that are circling. Never get between a Queenslander and a rugby league field because it won't end well for you. Yeah. This is the state where Magic Round will be.
11: To finance, the All Ords have closed down 33 points at 8,907 and one Australian dollar buying 72.2 US cents.
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11: Adam Reynolds will headline Brisbane's Round 11 side. The Broncos skipper named alongside debutant winger Phil Coates to face the Warriors on Sunday. Elsewhere, Cowboys winger Liam Sutton will make his NRL debut at Magic Round against the Roosters. To AFL and Lions coach Chris Fagan has thrown his support behind club legend Michael Voss. It follows Carlton's announcement regarding Voss being stepped down as Blues coach. Fagan says the door is always open for Brisbane's triple premiership captain.
15: Personally, I find him a fantastic bloke. He's obviously a legend of our football club, and I wanted him to do well with his coaching. And I always get disappointed when I see coaches either walk away or be sacked. Just wish him all the best and hope he's not lost the footy, and he's always welcome at our club.
11: And Gout Gout has revealed he'll contest the 4x400 metres relay for Australia at the upcoming World Under-20s Athletics Championships. That's the latest news and sport.
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3: In Logan Central, an eastbound crash on Wembley Road towards Kingston Road is cleared. The Riverside Expressway is heavy in and out of the city. Those outbound delays extending through Woolloongabba and down to Greenslopes. The Pacific Motorway heavy northbound through Slacks Creek, southbound through Rajdale and Springwood. The Logan Motorway is on and off the brakes inbound from Forest Lake to Parkinson. And the Gateway Motorway is jam-packed northbound from Boondall to Bald Hills. It's under speed southbound from Murarrie to Donlin. With traffic every 10 minutes, I'm Jimmy Clark on 882 4BC.
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11: A shower or two expected this evening across Brisbane, getting down to 17 degrees overnight. A high chance of showers tomorrow, reaching a top of 24 degrees in the city, the same on the Bayside, and 25 degrees in Ipswich. A high chance of showers for Thursday with a top of 23 and a shower or two on Friday. On Moreton Bay, southeasterly winds up to 20 knots, seas around 1 metre. Right now, it's 19 degrees at Bribie Island. I'm Georgia Kondek with more news at 5.30 on Brisbane's 4BC.
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0: 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Chris says, oh, look, Gary, the coalition's broken multiple election promises too. Please don't try and tell us otherwise. Well, mate, I get it. Does this make it right? I mean, why do we reward a politician that has lied with a return vote? Fool me once, shame on you. Fool me twice, shame on me. Fool me six, seven or eight times, how bloody stupid are you? I mean, it's not hard to figure. It doesn't make it right because they did it. This is the sort of argument, Chris, that we had in preschool. Oh, he did it, miss. He did it, so I thought I could too. I mean, we surely must be grown up. And look, if we just expect our politicians to lie, then keep voting for them. If you're happy with that. If you're happy with that. I'm not. And at least the Prime Minister's come out and trying to make out that he's somehow or other a good bloke, but in fact, he really has just fibbed. He's lied. You can't even get sued for saying the Prime Minister's lied because everybody expects it. Well, you've got to have something better than that, surely. Now, Kenneth Boondall says the Labor argument for taking older people in the cause of intergenerational equity is ridiculous. And the reason the older population has more wealth is because we have worked for a much longer period to accumulate wealth. He said, I worked for 49 years. I'm in my 49th year of working right now. And he said, we have far better work ethic. Well, that's for others to judge. He said, we were honest, we're hardworking, prepared to save and not expected to have something immediately. Well, there's a lot of young people fall into that category too. A lot of hardworking young people in this building. And they are prepared to work hard. What they do with their money is their business. I'd like to give them less tax to pay so they can make good decisions. That would be my view. The longer you work, the more money you should be able to keep rather than more tax you pay. But I guess, Ken, to your point, Ken says we didn't have high-spending Labor governments who wanted to create big Australia through mass migration. See, I think that's the number one problem. And he puts particular emphasis on Rudd, the Albanese years. And I would also say the Turnbull and Morrison years let us down. People like to bag Tony Abbott, but he was trying to change things quickly, maybe too quickly, when he won office in 2013 because he saw the mess and knew we had to deal with it. And he's no idiot either, Tony Abbott, a Rhodes Scholar, an expert in economics. He's a clever bloke. But the point Ken makes is that high-spending governments have created inflation, high property values. Exactly. He said also when we were younger, this is Ken, we didn't have hard-left Labor governments who were eager to comply with UN agreements and give billions away in foreign aid. We're giving away money we don't have, Ken, you're right. And he said, I didn't have compulsory super for many years. When it started, it was much lower than the current rate of 12%. You're right, it was 2% when it started back in, 1987. Because we were told that government wouldn't be able to afford the pension. We were also told that government would be out of your life in your older years, if only they were. And I think that's where the real anger is. Now, we're going to hear a lot of this rubbish tonight. All spin from the PhD, Dr. Chalmers. He has a doctorate in philosophy around public relations and spin in politics. He wrote his thesis around Paul Keating. Which is fine. Interesting character, Paul Keating. Interesting character. I met him in 1983 when he was hoping to be treasurer. And I thanked him in 1996 for his role in ensuring the election of the Howard government. I couldn't have done it without him. But I just think that politicians should be better. We just got to get rid of the bad ones and keep the good. So you've got to be very deliberate every time you vote.
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0: I just think it's no longer a case of we've always voted for them. We've got to change this. What about cyber safety? Cyber safety experts are warning data leaked in a massive breach affecting schools and unis. And we're told that a lot of this is no longer a problem late this afternoon. But there was a genuine fear that could fuel a wave of targeted phishing scams. I just got a dodgy phone call from some number that my iPhone told me was a scam number. Thank you, iPhone. We reported this all last week. Public schools, universities, TAFEs were affected by a global breach of the Canvas learning management system. Apparently it was hacked on May 2. State schools in Queensland, Tasmania, universities in New South Wales, here in Queensland, South Australia, and TAFE in Tasmania had also been impacted. Some students had received ransom messages. Stacey Edmonds is co-founder of Australian cyber safety company Lively and joins me. Stacey, great to talk to you. Now, the current advice to anybody, if there's a data breach somewhere, what about these ransom messages? What do we do? How do we cope? Do we just ignore it, erase it? What do we do?
4: No, well, thank you and hi. We can't ignore it. Sorry, I'm laughing because this is utterly ridiculous situation, but one that's growing all the time and it's becoming repeated, you know, so how many organisations now have either been breached or hacked and your information now is in the ether or on the dark web? Quite a few, I would assume. And so we need to assume that parts of our data are in places we'd prefer them not to be, like on the dark web, being sold to other scammers to use, to fish us or to lure us into clicking on links, giving our information or paying for things with our credit cards to get our information. What's really interesting about this situation is, you know, when you said, you know, it was breached in May, but it was breached first at the end of April.
0: Yep.
4: So the data has been with the criminals for a few weeks now.
0: And that's long enough, isn't it? It's long enough because if they already had you in their dark web profile, they've just added a bit more information and they eventually map and track and work out a way maybe to get into your bank account.
4: So we just have to assume, yeah. So that process of how that works, I mean, you've just had a call, right? You just had your dodgy call.
0: Yeah, it's a scam. Just don't answer the phone. So I've just taken it. I've just erased it. I got rid of it. But I've just now confirmed I got it. So they'll be sitting there going, oh, that worked.
4: Absolutely. So what I'd be doing now, other than the fact that I did laugh when you said it, look, I'm looking at this from a humorous perspective because sometimes you need to.
0: Laughing's better than crying.
4: Our game is actually called Dodgy or Not.
0: Yeah.
4: So I did laugh when you said that because that's the question. Just look at something. If you are a parent, a student, you get an email or a text or a message anywhere from uni or school asking you to click on a link, put in new information, ask for updates to your information or updates to your payment details, stop. Just ask, is this dodgy or not? Go direct. Do not do anything or click any links in any texts or any emails, because what this has created is 9,000 soft targets, Gary. I downloaded.
0: Wow.
4: I know every single school because I downloaded the file.
0: That's how easy it was.
4: So, yeah, and if we work with a cyber partner. Obviously, I don't go onto the dark web by myself. It's too scary.
0: No. But
4: we do work with the cyber experts, and so we know how the scammers work. We know the process. There are people doing this as a service, like ransomware as a service, phishing as a service.
0: Wow.
4: Like software as a service, but for criminals.
0: Yeah, and all they're wanting to do is to help themselves to what you've got. I mean, Stacey, I believe nothing that I'm seeing on the internet except for the 4bc.com.au website, which I find thoroughly reliable because I can see the person who programs it within eyeshot of where I am. But I'm just saying to you that I don't believe much of what I'm seeing now with AI, generating some fun videos. I love the baby Trump videos. I think they're the funniest things on the internet. But there's a whole lot of stuff out there making stuff up. There's all these things saying such and such famous person died today, click the link. You know, stuff like that. It's just so wrong, but people are falling for it.
4: And I will remember, and we used to have a trusted press.
0: Now tell me another one. That's fantastic. Yeah, exactly.
4: You know what I mean? Yeah. In theory, I mean, I grew up on the BBC, right? Welcome to the BBC.
0: Yes.
4: But there was a level of responsibility that sat with media outlets that the information they were giving was real.
0: Yeah.
4: The digital platforms, due to the law that was set, was you can have a digital platform, but the digital platforms have no responsibility.
0: No, not at all.
4: Utter rubbish. Mm. That happens on that platform. And to your point, and that is why we end up, and because of generative AI, so say, for example, I was a scammer and behaving criminally, knowing how this all works, I've got 9,000 schools. All I have to do is put that into generative AI and it will find the principal's name and photo, the school email file format, the letterhead, Facebook groups, fee structures. Put highly convincing personalized phishing emails to every single one of those schools based on publicly available information.
0: And yet you still have scammers who do clunky things like put a double L in Telstra and send you an email saying update you. I mean, there's some idiots out there doing this too. But,
4: oh, yeah.
0: But AI is making it easier for the criminals with the sort of data dump we've got, and government this afternoon late is now suggesting that, you know, everyone's got nothing to fear. Now I'm really scared, because when government says there's nothing to fear, I really get scared.
4: I think the thing is, what we need to do as human beings now is just critically think. It's the number one skill in the land of generative AI,
0: yes,
4: where anything can be made at any time, any point. Like, easily, because I have your voice and I have a photo of you, I could deepfake you in under a minute.
0: Well, I'm not real right now. I've had the team do this. We actually did an AI of me. I've had Donald Trump ring me and say how true. Have a listen to me. This is the AI version. Have a listen.
5: My name is Gary Hardgrave, and I would like to congratulate Anthony Albanese on everything he has done.
0: There you go. That was me. And we even have, I think we've got Donald Trump, haven't we? Have a listen to this.
4: Have you got Donald Trump?
0: Yep. Listen to this.
6: Gary, it's president here. I just wanted to stop you whenever you were going to say there and tell you, you're my favorite show on Brisbane Radio. Keep going with what you're doing. Love you.
0: I mean, he did actually say that to me once, but that's beside the point. I mean, seriously, this is what AI can do, Stacey.
4: That's what I mean. And so what I do every day is I source the scams and we put them into the game so people can play it before they live it. Mm. So the first time they see a fake Gary, they've seen it in the game first. You let us know, we'll pop one in the game.
0: My wife wants your number. She's just rung through. But the serious part is these little data dumps, whether the government says nothing to worry about, it just adds to the picture the criminals are making of all of us from a technical point of view.
4: Yeah, any information to profile anyone. And that is why the fear was there when we had a whole database of student information that was linked to conversations they were having. So we would know what they were studying. So we can personalize all of those emails. And because what we can do is personalize them at scale using generative AI. Here's an interesting fact. You know, earlier you were saying about generative AI emails. It's now measured that phishing emails and scams and all those messages written by AI have a much higher click-through rate. People fall for them 57% of the time in comparison to the handwritten Nigerian prince, 12%.
0: So really the odds are in favour of the criminals here because people are falling for it. And so that's why they keep doing it.
4: And the thing is, and you know, say falling for it, we are all susceptible because we are all human. Yes. And we can all be socially engineered. That's what marketing does. It socially engineers us into buying things. Mm. That's why the signs work, urgent action.
0: Yeah, they do. They do urgent action. Everything is urgent. And at that point...
4: Everything is urgent.
0: At that point, I always switch off. But Stacey, let's have another chat another day because I think you explain it incredibly well. And it must be that BBC rigger that you're talking about from them their days.
4: Thank you so much.
0: Yes, well done, Stacey Edmonds. She's the founder and CEO of a cyber safety company called Lively. If in doubt, don't. That's really the trick. And don't go anywhere near the dark web unless you tie a big rope around your waist. You could fall in and never come back again. 21 past five.
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3: Riverside Expressway is heavy in and out of the city. Those outbound delays extending through Woolloongabba down to Greenslopes. Pacific Motorway, on and off the brakes, northbound through Slacks Creek and southbound. It's the same from Rochdale to Springwood. Logan Motorway heavy inbound from Forest Lake to Parkinson. Though Desert Road a little sticky both ways through Cullenvale. And the Gateway Motorway is jam-packed northbound from Nudgee to Bald Hills, and it's under speed southbound from Murarrie to Belmont. With traffic every 10 minutes, I'm Jimmy Clark on 882 4BC.
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5: 25 past five, and you're welcome to join us, 133-882. Brian says, Gary, what garbage coming out of the government's mouth on the eve of the budget? The handout mentality, wasn't that 5% deposit going to assist the young ones to get into a house? A bit of hard work won't go astray either. Well, I don't think, there's plenty of hardworking young people anyway. He says, bugger the hardworking mum and dads. They've worked hard to get ahead with long hours without complaining. Really? Everybody complains about hard work. It's got blisters on me fingers. You know that. But look, I think there's a lot of young people doing it tough. A lot of older people now apparently going to do it even tougher. The bloke who will know, he's running a 2-hour program this evening from 7 o'clock here on 4BC. It's James Willis. Have you got much to talk about for 2 hours tonight, mate?
6: Gary, I kind of think so, because I get the feeling that I can't recall a budget that has so much interest, and not just interest from those that are interested in politics or the economy, but the wider interest. I've had that many people in the last 2 days ask me about what is happening with negative gearing, what is happening with capital gains tax, and the discount that's been applied to that since 1999. Will these changes be grandfathered? Is there going to be a grace period? I know there are quite literally a stack of auctions that are taking place across Australia today, Gary, with people, I guess, hoping that they can buy something today, although I'm not sure how that applies to the actual settlement date, but there is a belief that once the Treasurer makes the comments tonight that these tax changes will be removed and scaled back. I'm still concerned away from property, and there might be a carve-out, by the way, for new properties for these to still apply to help with supply, but I am concerned about the impact on the wider startup entrepreneurs, small businesses, a lot of people that have taken risks in their business, gone out on their own, been great innovators for Australia, and now may find, if this discount is removed on their capital gains tax in the future, that they're going to be paying a whole lot more tax for the risks that they took and the rewards they've received as a result. And it leaves Australia as one of the most taxed countries in the world when it comes to capital gains, which sadly may force the next generation of entrepreneurs and innovators in fields like tech and design and other areas to end up offshore, to end up in Asia or America, where the tax conditions are far better, or the Middle East, where, you know, you're lucky to pay any tax at all on a range of fronts. So it's a very, very interesting one, and we don't know how many carve-ups there are going to be for these two things, but we certainly know they are coming. And when Jim Chalmers speaks at 7:30 tonight, we will bring you that budget from 7:30, and then he'll also join us on Money News on 4BC at 8:45 p.m. tonight. So he'll be joining us live from the studios in Canberra.
5: Well, I hope nobody does a drinking game on intergenerational inequity, because they
6: did you see the talking points today, Gary?
5: I'll be drunk by 20 to 8.
6: I mean, Labor has sent around these talking points, seven of them, to justify
5: lying
6: why we need to do these things. So we'll be keeping an eye out for them. And you're right, if you hear any of these tonight, the right decision is to do the right thing with the right policies at the right time. Another one is

0: They are frustrated with the intergenerational equality. Young people and their parents and grandparents are worried they will never own their own home. If you hear any of those phrases tonight, have a
1: start
0: shot
1: drinking.
0: Of water.
1: Have a shot of water. That's right. No, that's right. And don't drive. But let's face it. So what they're doing is going extreme left to be right. That's really funny, isn't it? Really.
0: Well,
1: you know what they need to do tonight? They need to announce a cut to the migration program to take the heat out of the housing market, because 5% deposit schemes, government fiddling around the edges doesn't get more people into housing. It's cutting the number of people wanting housing, the demand. They need to cut the size of government to take some of the money that they're spending in the community out of the community to drop inflation. And they need to cut taxes to get the private sector going again. There you go. That's my budget speech. Thank you, Mr. Speaker.
0: Well, Gary, I mean, part of the issue that we've got, and we'll wait and see what happens with the opposition over the next few days, but the opposition remains such a rabble that, and when you have bad opposition, you get bad government, and that's exactly what is occurring in Canberra at the moment off the back of the Farrah by-election at the weekend. Now, the other thing to note heading into the budget tonight will be in relation to this tax offset that will apply to every person, where you get about $250 back in the 2027 financial year. This is a cost of living multi-billion dollar approach just before the budget is handed down. Economists have warned that this could have an impact on inflation. But critically, what is being determined today, we're talking about $250 for everyone from the poorest working Australian right through to the richest working Australian. Mm. And this money, however, does not cover and offset the concern and the issue of bracket creep, which impacts young people and some of the poorest workers in the country more than anyone else. And the bracket creep for the lowest tax brackets is about $400 that people are worse off.
1: Yep.
0: And there's no plan to address that, absolutely none. And at the same time, they're going to say, here's some cost of living relief for everyone from Gina Rinehart right through to someone that's working in a fast food restaurant for $10 an hour.
1: Yeah, that's terrific. It's terrific. It's voodoo stuff. It's crazy stuff. They're going to give you $250 and take $400 off you.
0: No, but then people again would just say, well, this is great. Thank you.
1: Yeah.
0: I get my $250 back, not realising that they're ultimately worse off because of bracket creep that no government legitimately has ever had a crack at solving, and remains an enormous issue when inflation is spiralling in the way that it is. Anyway, we'll have to wait and see, but there is a lot to discuss tonight.
1: No doubt.
0: And I don't think we've, I can't recall, Gary, I'm happy to stand corrected, but I don't think there's been a budget for decades that has had this much interest and intrigue about just how the tax system is going to reform or change off the back of tonight.
1: It's a curse to live in interesting times. All right, James, money news from 7 tonight here on 4BC. I mean, I know about the story about the Greek tailor, right? Euripides, Eumenides, right? That's the old story. What do you do when you do this? Bracket plate. Wrong Greece. Honestly, we haven't heard the budget yet. I think they've started the drinking game already here at 4BC. Okay, call number 9133882. They can't tax you. We will give you a four-person panieri voucher. 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It's a huge weekend of Greek food, music, dancing, fun. Tickets, of course, at panieri.com. But call number 9133882 and you can win. You could win it right now. It's just a tick past 5:30. Georgia Kontek is in the newsroom. What is the latest?
2: Good evening, Gary. Two people have been charged following an alleged stolen vehicle spree through Moreton Bay. Following a police chase through Brenda, the male and female occupants were taken into custody. A man's been charged following an alleged armed robbery in Hervey Bay this morning. Police allege an altercation broke out between the suspect and an Armour Guard security officer at an Eli Waters shopping centre. The company behind learning platform Canvas has reached an agreement with hackers after a massive data breach. The global cybersecurity breach left details of thousands of Queensland students and staff exposed. And the government has confirmed tonight's budget will include tax changes to make it easier for young people to purchase a home. In sport, a major boost for the Rabbitohs, with star centre Latrell Mitchell being named to make his return from a back injury. And Gary, I'll have more news at 6.
3: The latest 4BC Brisbane traffic. If it's worth living in, working in or managing, it's worth painting well with Rochelle. 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
4: The Riverside Expressway is heavy in and out of the city with outbound delays extending through Woolloongabba and on down to Greenslopes. The Pacific Motorway on and off the Braggs northbound through Slakes Creek southbound from Rochdale to Springwood. Logan Motorway heavy inbound from Forest Lake to Parkinson. The Western Freeway is heavy outbound from Toowong to Victory Pocket. And the Gateway Motorway is jam-packed northbound from Nudgee to Bald Hills. It's under speed southbound from Murrurree to Belmont. With traffic every 10 minutes, I'm Jimmy Clark on 882 4BC.
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1: Ah, there's the plates. We have a Penny Erie competition. It's going to be magnificent. 50 years of the Penny Erie Greek Festival, May 23, 24 at Musgrave Park. Huge weekend of Greek food, music, dancing. And apparently the Honey Puffs Pavilion is going to be hosted by Carla and Jason Matthews. And we understand there could be a spontaneous throw a Honey Puff at Jason Matthews. Apparently, that's what we're hearing. He's a very small target. He moves quickly, small target. And I don't know. Anyway, it's crazy stuff. Let's see who can we find. This is Grant at Redcliffe, mate. You're through. You're call number nine. How do you feel?
14: Oh, whoop-ah! Gary?
1: You started the budget drinking game already, haven't you? I can tell. You're having a good time. Well done, mate. You have won a four-person Penny Erie pass, a $100 voucher to spend while you're there, and it is fantastic. Have you been to Penny Erie every year in the last 50 years?
14: I've never been, Gary, never been.
1: Well, now's your chance. Take three friends. Make it a fantastic time. $100 will get you, I don't know, I'd go for some lamb, I reckon. And the honey puff thing with...
14: I want to get into the puffs.
1: Yeah, the honey puff. Honey puff. That's right. Yeah, don't share them with Jason. Carla will be there. She'll keep it classy. All right, mate, enjoy that. Well done to you. Congratulations. Stand by for more chances to win. He's won. That's good. That's Grant. Grant's happy. What's happening in the world of sport?
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1: And of course, Sports Today from 6 o'clock tonight. Mate, I know you'd like to go to Penny Erie as well, want those honey puffs, but we normally have the team list Tuesday dropping. Today I asked it be placed gently because there's so many injured players, but the Broncos got a boost.
15: They'll have a boost, yeah. Adam Reynolds, the skipper, he's back from concussion, so that's a much-needed in there because they've got a huge challenge in Magic Round. They're taking on the Warriors, who are sitting second on the ladder, so that's Sunday afternoon at Suncorp. So Reno is back. That's huge. Philip Coates, he'll make his debut, his NRL debut on the wing. He's the brother of Storm sensation Xavier Coates, so look out for him. And I'll be chatting with Bronco Jesse Arthurs on Sports Today.
1: Now, mate, just to fine-tune the style on this, you know, just a little bit of local advice, just for what it was worth. I'm calling them the Logan City Warriors because I know they come from New Zealand, but they train in Logan, the city directly to the south of Brisbane. So I'm saying they're a spare team.
15: A name change. Yeah. Logan City Warriors. That's what rolls off the tongue.
1: Doesn't it? LCW. It's got a feel about it. Yeah. Meanwhile, Cameron Smith, he's going to play in Origin this year. Is that what you're telling me?
15: That's the bombshell. He probably could, you know. Yeah, no, but he's come out, Cam, and he's named his Queensland team, and he's found no room for Reece Walsh. Wow. He's gone for Kalen Ponga at fullback, and look, Kalen's no slouch. He's playing great for the Knights, but Reece Walsh is the incumbent test fullback. He's also won the Clive Churchill medal in last year's grand final. So, but maybe Cam knows something we don't. I'm sure he does.
1: Oh, Cam knows a lot more than we do. I know. I'm speaking for myself as I just did. Now, I love this bloke. He's a terrific club champion for the mighty Brisbane Lions. Vossie's gone from Carlton. The Lions kind of put the sword to him a bit in a lot of ways, but the Lions want him, I think.
15: Yeah, that's right. Our Lions coach Chris Fagan has come out and said there's always room for Vossie at our club because, as you mentioned, Gary, he is a Brisbane Lions legend, but his reign at the Blues, the Carlton Blues, has come to an end. Sad, but not unexpected. Just one win from 9 and the Elijah Holland scandal there as well. And it's just been mounting pressure on Vossie, so it's all over. And where he ends up next is anyone's guess. But yes, Chris Fagan has rolled out the red carpet.
1: Yeah, no, good on him because Michael Vossie, the reason I like him, I never met him once. It was at my old primary school, Runcorn Primary School, their centenary year in 2001, and Michael Voss was there promoting the Brisbane Lions. This was the first of their three-peat. This was this bloke was out and about at a public school ground about a month before that grand final, just telling everyone about AFL. Seriously,
15: School visits always have an impact, no matter how old you are.
1: Yeah, well, had an impact on me.
15: There you go.
1: I'd like to play, but I can't do it because I'm too busy getting ready for Origin. All right, mate, Sports Today with Adam Hawes after 6 tonight here on 4BC. Now, yesterday on the program, I shared with you a story about how a beach in the United States is becoming a no-go zone due to a tsunami of raw sewage flowing across the border from Mexico. Well, now we're hearing something similar is happening right here in southeast Queensland. Not to be outdone. We have had a call from one of our listeners, John at Limba. He's dealing with a very messy situation right on his doorstep. Now, John lives on a bit of acreage, but lately things have turned a bit sour thanks to a neighbour's failing sewerage system. Now, a lot of people on acreage have these sort of multi-step, multi-stage sewerage systems. Septic systems, whatever they are, on their land. But apparently it's leaking straight into a local creek. And despite John's best efforts to get the Moreton Bay Council to have a look, he's just getting buried in red tape and TP. John wants to talk to us about it all. John, great to talk to you. I know you listen to the program a lot. Can you paint a bit of a picture for us how bad this leak is? What are you seeing in the creek, mate?
16: Well, it's actually a dam, Gary.
1: Dam.
16: See, they used to grow a lot of stuff here, like even tobacco is grown here. That's what the dams are for. I bought the property in 98, in 97, and what they did then, they changed the law. And you can't use septic systems anymore. In 98, you got to have sewage systems.
1: Yep.
16: And I'm a qualified fitter by trade, so I know what I'm talking about.
1: Yes.
16: And I looked into these systems and I found out the Aquanova was the best one, so that's the one I installed. And But this, the dam started to go bad around about 2016. It was a beautiful dam, like it had water lilies on it. They used to put eel traps in it and catch eels instead of Japan and fish in the dam. And it started to go bad about 2016, and I wondered what was going on. Anyhow, I couldn't find much to go on at the same time there. Then I had two sinkholes in my front, right up near the neighbour there in the storm water.
1: Mm.
16: And I found, and they knew there was, the council come out, they knew there was sewage in them, but they didn't care about that. They just filled them all back in and just left it. Anyhow, I rang up, I got on, and when I built a shed right beside the fence line, and when they were doing the slab, they couldn't work there because of the sewage smell. So what I did then, I rang the manufacturer of the sewage system, and it's about 25-year-old. And I got the name of the people that are supposed to service it, and they had never heard of the sewage system, so obviously it hasn't been serviced right from noon.
1: Wow. So this is this multi-stage system, isn't it? They purify the water down to sort of 99% pure or something. Is that what they do?
16: Yeah, it's just a sewage system. It's a fully working sewage system.
1: Mm. So no longer septic, it is a sewage system. But the system, obviously, there's some sort of leak if there's been an erosion, a couple of holes that have been caused in the ground, and even the council workers smelling it, you think they'd action on it. Like they say, I think that gives it away, the sniff, the smell test.
16: Well, Gary, this has never worked from brand new.
1: Wow.
16: Because it hasn't been serviced properly right from brand new. And I spoke to the bloke that's servicing it now. He's just taken over from it. He said, that's right. It took him a while to get it out of him, but he said, no, it's never worked. He said, I'm trying to get it to work.
1: Okay. So you've gone to the council. The council's burying you in tape, red tape. You'd think they'd be worried about the dam, particularly if there was an export earner out of it with the eels from years ago.
16: Oh, yeah, well, that's what they used to do, send eels to Japan.
1: Mm. So, okay, what's the council saying to you? Moreton Bay Council. Look, Peter Flannery, the mayor, he listens to the program too, so I reckon he'll be asking questions tomorrow, Mr. Mayor.
16: Well, I wanted to get on to him, actually, and talk to him because I'm not getting nothing out of the council at all.
1: So you started at the bottom trying to work your way up. We'll start at the top and try and work our way down. Hopefully we can sort this thing out.
16: See, they put it through governance. I don't know whether you heard of governance in the council.
1: Oh, yeah, there's heaps of those. Yep.
16: But anyhow, it's supposed to be out of that. But you've got to fill out a form to get another form and all this sort of stuff. I filled out one form, but I haven't got anything else yet.
1: You'll get a mountain of paperwork. If you fill in a form, they will just keep sending you more forms. That's what's going to happen, John.
16: I suppose that's right, Gary.
1: Okay, so what about the health, the environmental risks? I mean, you know, you're living there. You've got this stuff going into the dam. Hopefully nobody goes swimming in the dam thinking it's all right. This is where the tsunami similarities to what happened in America sort of comes into mind for me.
16: Well, I've got on the environmental mob, and they won't even look at it because it's in residential area.
1: I can't figure this out. Which particular ordinance are they quoting? I would ask them to quote root and branch the ordinance that they're quoting. That'll foul them up for a while.
16: Well, the amount of red tape I'm going through, Gary, is unreal.
1: Well, we've got to flush them out, mate. That's what we're going to do, all right? Seriously. And I'm sorry what you're going through, and I'm glad you've called us. So if the council is listening right now, if the mayor is listening right now, what's the one thing? Have you got one thing you need to get this sorted? Somebody to come and actually have a sniff?
16: Well, I don't know. He's moved the sprinklers right up the backyard now, so he won't get a sniff anymore because they'll right down the front of the yard and go and get to the dam before.
1: Oh, dear. Well, mate, by any measure, this is not good enough, John. We've got to try to host the Olympics in 2032 and we can't even run our toilets.
16: Yeah, I know Gary's not good enough.
1: Well, mate, I hope that Moreton Bay Council will act on this. And when the mayor calls us, because invariably poor Peter will, he's trying to fix up a whole pile of stuff. But, mate, if we can't fix this up for you, I'd be very surprised. We're going to fix this up for you, John. We're going to have a crack anyway.
16: See, I want the dam fixed up too because it was pristine.
1: Yeah. All right. All right, mate. Well, let's see if we can fix it all for you. John at Alimba, a bit of paradise, suffering from a bit of poo. These are real stories. That's why we tell them here at 4BC. Good on you, John. John and Alimba. It's awful, isn't it? It's where he lives. It's where he breathes. And that's maybe why the inspectors don't come out. They need a hazmat suit. Oh, damn it. That's 12 to 6.
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4: There's a westbound accident on Coronation Drive before Sylvan Road in Toowong with minor delays. The Western Freeway heavy outbound from Toowong to Victory Pocket. The Centenary Highway is the same northbound from Darra to the Jindalee Bridge. Riverside Expressway heavy inbound, easing now outbound. The Pacific Motorway on and off the brakes northbound from Slacks Creek to south and southbound from Rochdale to Springwood. And the Gateway jam-packed northbound from Nudgee to Bald Hills. With traffic every 10 minutes, I'm Jimmy Clark on 882 4BC.
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1: Well, Brisbane tomorrow, partly cloudy, very high chance of showers. It'll keep coming and going, I think. A high 24, low 17 tonight. Logan, much the same sort of story, 24, 17. Ipswich, 25 and 12. And for Redlands, a high of 23, low of 16. The Gold Coast, partly cloudy, high, very high chance of showers. High 24, low of 15. And for the Sunshine Coast, same thing. High 23 and a low of 17. Now we're on to it. We're chasing it down. Peter at Sunnybank, you listen to what John at Alimba said about that problem, that sewage system. You've got a solution, have you?
14: Yeah, it's very, very simple. It's illegal at common law for anything from your property to impinge upon somebody else's property. All he has to do is get his lawyers to sue the council. The legal precedent is called Rylands and Fletcher, and it doesn't involve any council paperwork, BS, whatever.
1: There you go. That'll put council officers on notice, wouldn't it? Well,
14: they already know about it.
1: Yeah, I think
14: they're snuffing in with paperwork.
1: And that's what it is. They want him to go away just to forget about it. John has got an entitlement to the serenity of his acreage and indeed the amenity of his dam. I'm not a lawyer. I'm using those fancy words, but it strikes me you're onto something. And the council needs to account for why it's not ensuring, as is their responsibility, that his land, his asset, his amenity is protected. I would have thought that's a pretty simple case. Yeah.
14: Yes, and it was decided legally long ago by the Rowlands and Fletcher case.
1: Okay, well, that's good. Hey, Pete, I'm going to give you a double pass to go along and see Georgie Girl, the Seekers musical. It starts at the 12th Night Theatre on June 3. Thanks for being part of the program, and I hope that you'll enjoy that. I've got a couple of tickets for you. Thanks for calling in. That's Peter at Sunnybank. The tickets, you can also get the tickets if you want to go along to see the Seekers musical, Georgie Girl. Of course, so you can get the tickets at Ticket Tech. We are, I would say, Peter Flannery, the mayor of Moreton Bay, who's one of this show's favourites. Gee, we've got a lot of the mayors around Brisbane just really switched on doing things. Always come on, talk to us and make themselves available, Lord Mayor. You're always welcome as well. Be nice, actually, if you came in the studio. I'd love to talk to you about a few things, run through how things are going for 2032. I mean, we had the Lockyer Valley mayor on yesterday, I mean, the Logan City Mayor, John Raven, you haven't been on for a while. John, what are you doing? I've just made them the Logan City Warriors. I've promoted them. Why not? And we've had the Ipswich Mayor on. Peter Flannery's never afraid to come on, and I'm sure Peter will probably want to buy into what's happening at John at Limber. We'll have a go anyway. We're not afraid to stand up and have a go for you. So if you see things happening around you and you're not happy with, and you believe that nobody wants to listen to you in officialdom, or they send you a whole pile of paperwork and tell you to fill it in, give us a call, 133-882, because we're on your side. We're live, we're local, we're 4BC. It's 5 to 6.
3: The latest 4BC Brisbane traffic. 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
4: There's a westbound accident on Coronation Drive before Sylvan Road in Toowong with minor delays. The Gateway Motorway is jam-packed northbound from Boondall to Bald Hills. It's untroubled now southbound. Centenary Highway's stop-start northbound from Darra to the Jindalee Bridge. The Western Freeway heavy outbound from Toowong to Victory Pocket. Riverside Expressway heavy inbound. It's under speed now outbound to the Captain Cook Bridge and on down to Greenslopes. With traffic every 10 minutes, I'm Jimmy Clark on 882 4BC.
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1: Nine News coming up in just a few moments. Melissa Downs, what's on tonight's bulletin? Let me guess.
24: Well, I know plenty about the budget because, of course, All eyes are on the Treasurer as he's vowing to take the hard road, as he said, in tonight's budget. So we'll look at, you know, what we're expecting, how it will affect listeners. We're also going to have more on the shocking death of an SAS soldier killed in a parachute training exercise, colliding with another paratrooper. Rail unions, they've given a blunt warning that industrial action looks likely to go ahead this weekend during the NRL Magic Round. Never before seen evidence after a mother was acquitted of murdering her son with a drug-laced smoothie. Vision of an incredible daylight heist, an armour guard van robbed in under a minute. A good medical story as researchers discover why breast cancer returns even after years of successful treatment. Breaking news with a major development in the education data breach. That's the one impacting local schools and unis, and the new hold-up for those Aussies evacuated from the deadly virus cruise, why they won't be home as soon as planned. That's a once-in-a-lifetime trip. Just
1: kept on going.
24: Gosh, yeah.
1: What a mess. All right, all coming up on Nine News, a whole lot more as well with Melissa and Joel in just a few moments. Thanks, Melissa.
24: Thank you. We'll see you soon.
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1: It is 1 hour and 32 minutes to go time, go and hide your money time. It's the budget, of course. After 7.30 tonight, 4BC will have an extended edition of Money News from 7 o'clock tonight. James will be bringing in a bunch of people, including, we're told, the Federal Treasurer at 7:45 tonight. Quarter to nine tonight. He'll be on after. Obviously, he's going to do the rounds. They get up, he speaks, and he's got 20 minutes to outline the budget thereabouts, and he sits down, and that's the end of it. Maybe the end of your money. I don't know. Hopefully not. Whatever he makes changes to, he has to grandfather, in other words, accept that everything up to the moment he makes the changes to are still lawful and legal, and then when he makes those changes, things change. That's fair. It is actually fair. If he wants to change, they're the government. They're allowed to do that. But the uncertainty over the last few weeks and the way we've been pestered with leaks and told this is going to happen and that's going to happen is all to hide the fact that something far more sinister than the idea of dealing with intergenerational inequity, the idea that young people are somehow badly off because older people are well off. What a lot of rubbish. And I'll give you a bit of an insight tomorrow into where he got those ideas, where that narrative has come from. I've been doing a bit of research, and I think you'll be shocked by what Jim Chalmers is now staking his reputation on. They've forgotten the workers. They've forgotten the workers. More coming but soon.
3: 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News.
2: It's 6 o'clock. Good evening. I'm Georgia Kondek. Two people will face court after their stolen vehicle spree came to a shuddering halt in Moreton Bay. Lachlan Gray reports.
5: Police allege a black Range Rover stolen from a Tenerife residence overnight was involved in multiple traffic incidents in Brendale before striking a police car. Following a police chase, the male and female occupants were taken into custody at the scene. The driver, a 28-year-old New Farm man, has been charged with six counts, including dangerous operation of a vehicle and drug possession. His passenger, a 20-year-old Morayfield woman, faces three similar charges. They are due to appear in Brisbane Magistrates Court tomorrow. Lachlan Gray, Brisbane.
2: A man's been charged following an alleged armed robbery in Harvey Bay involving an Armour Guard officer. Police allege an altercation broke out after the suspect threatened the security officer demanding cash, which resulted in a security guard firing a weapon. The 43-year-old fled the scene with cash but was later apprehended and will face court tomorrow. A Special Forces soldier has died following a parachuting accident in New South Wales. Hugh Phillips reports.
9: Warrant Officer Lachlan Muddle collided with another parachutist while training at Jervis Bay Airfield, the incident occurring as both manoeuvred to the drop zone of the exercise. The second soldier sustained minor injuries and was able to render first aid. The 50-year-old SAS sniper is being remembered for his sense of humour and commitment to service. Defence Minister Richard Marles says the military has lost one of its finest.
21: Right now, our thoughts are very much with Lachlan Muddle's family, as they are with his defence family.
9: All parachute operations have been paused as the incident is investigated. Hugh Phillips, Canberra.
2: Healthcare leaders are calling for key changes in the federal budget to be handed down tonight. The sector is pushing for a boost in Medicare rebates to counter the declining value of private health insurance and rising out-of-pocket costs. AMA Queensland President Dr. Nick Yim says the government must invest in a larger workforce in line with population trends.
23: We know in Queensland that our public hospitals are under pressure due to a multitude of reasons. That includes increased population, the ageing population and a rise in chronic illnesses. That means we need an increased workforce. So this is the reason why we're calling for that 50-50 investment or state federal funding.
2: The budget will be handed down in the next hour and will include measures to make it easier for young people to purchase a home. While Labor hasn't detailed the changes, it's expected the 50% capital gains discount will be axed and negative gearing reductions be restricted. To finance, the All Ords have closed down 33 points at 8,907 and one Australian dollar buying 72.2 US cents.
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2: Maroons forward Pat Carrigan won't hesitate to see Daly Cherry-Evans back in the State of Origin Arena. The 37-year-old is an outside chance to replace injured halfback Tom Dearden for Game 1. Despite DCE being dropped during last year's series, Carrigan says he's made for Origin.
10: I've been privileged enough to play under him before as a leader, and he, you know, epitomises what that state's about. And yeah, he's led us through some, you know, tough times and some great series that people probably didn't expect Queensland to win as well.
2: In AFL, good news for the Lions with two young guns locked in through to 2028. Brisbane revealing Cody Curtin and Henry Smith have both signed two-year extensions to remain at Springfield. Reigning NBA champions Oklahoma City have swept LeBron James and the Lakers 4-0 in their conference semi-finals. And in the EPL, Tottenham and Leeds have played out a 1-1 draw. That's the latest news and sport.
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4: We still have a westbound accident on Coronation Drive before Sylvan Road into Wong with minor delays. The Gateway Motorway jam-packed northbound from Boondall to Bald Hills. It's untroubled now southbound. Centenary Highway is stop-start northbound from Darra to the Gingerlee Bridge and the Western Freeway heavy outbound from Toowong down to Fig Tree Pocket. Riverside Expressway is heavy inbound. It's under speed outbound now to the Capacook Bridge and it stays that way on down to Green Slopes. Pacific Motorway under speed both ways through Slakes Creek. For traffic every 10 minutes, I'm Jimmy Clark on 882 4BC.
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2: A shower or two this evening across Brisbane, getting down to 17 degrees overnight. A high chance of showers tomorrow, reaching a top of 24 degrees in the city, the same on the Bayside, and 25 degrees in Ipswich. A high chance of showers on Thursday with a top of 23 and a shower or two for Friday. On Moreton Bay, southeasterly winds 15 to 20 knots. Seas around a metre. Right now, it's 20 degrees at Carindale. I'm Georgia Kondek. 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
7: 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Forget budget night. We'll thrash out the real issues right here on Sports Today. And you can be part of the show too. 131873 is the open line number. 0460 873 873 is the text line. 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The teams are in for Magic Round in the NRL in a major boost for the Rabbitohs and the Blues, for that matter. Star centre Latrell Mitchell has been named to make his return from a back injury. After just 1 week on the sidelines, he will take on the Dolphins on Friday night. Blake Brayley's run of 139 straight games in the NRL has come to an end. The Sharks hooker has been ruled out of their clash with the Bulldogs on Friday night under concussion protocols. And Kyle Flanagan, he has been recalled by the Dragons in his first game since his dad, Shane, was sacked as coach a few weeks back. I'll go through the rest of the teams in more detail a little later in the show. Also tonight, so much for Jerome Luai, the Chiefs' unofficial recruitment manager. Another one of his teammates has re-signed with the Tigers, Sunia Taruva, putting pen to paper until the end of 2030. So since that Luai announcement 2 weeks ago, and all the panic that came with it, the Tigers have re-signed Jareem Buller, the May brothers, Terrell and Taylan, and now Taruva. The premiership-winning winger says all players vowed to stick together despite the loss of Luai.
8: Same as the boys, they all see that we're all heading in the right direction, and it is definitely conversations we've had also. All those boys at the Mays, Jareem, we've been speaking about it. Yeah, I think we just love this group of boys, and we all just want to stay together for the next couple of years. We know what we're building here.
7: Yeah, well, the Chiefs, they would have fancied their chances of getting at least one or two of those players I mentioned. The fact they didn't even want to hold out till November 1 to find out how much they could get in tax-free dollars is telling. So maybe we're not going to see a stampede for Port Moresby and all the tax-free dollars and resort-style living, so all the clubs can relax again. We'll keep an eye on that one. There's also some breaking news out of the Warriors surrounding their halfback Luke Metcalf, who just can't get a game at the moment. We'll get to that a bit later. We'll talk Origin selections because, I don't know about you, I couldn't believe my ears last night as I watched 100% footy on Nine. Maroons legend Cameron Smith leaving Rhys Walsh out of his squad for State of Origin 1. The incumbent Test fullback and Clive Churchill medal winner from last year's grand final victory. Fair to say, Cam Smith's pretty close to Billy Slater, so maybe he knows something we don't. He also weighed in on who should play halfback. I'll play his comments shortly. And coming up tonight, I will chat with Jesse Arthurs from the Brisbane Broncos. Harvey Thomas from the Giants will also jump on the line. Speaking of AFL, major news in the coaching ranks today. Michael Voss's 5-year reign as Carlton coach is officially over. After all the talk, Voss and the club have parted ways in a mutual decision. So Josh Fraser takes charge as interim. Look, not a massive surprise. Sad, but not a surprise. The Blues are 1-9 for the year. He's been under pressure from the start, Voss. Plus, there was the whole Elijah Holland saga. So Voss would have seen the writing on the wall. He's jumped before he was pushed. Tottenham has kept itself just above the relegation zone with a 1-1 draw with Leeds. Stan Sports' Mark Bosnich will be along shortly with more. Adam Hawes with you this Tuesday, the 12th of May. Welcome to Sports Today. Well, there's blockbusters all weekend during Magic Round, but the Broncos' clash with the Warriors on Sunday afternoon at Suncorp Stadium is especially mouth-watering. One man I'm sure who is looking forward to kick off is Broncos star Jesse Arthurs, and he's on the line now. Hey, Jesse, welcome to the show.
14: Hey, bro. How you going?
7: No, great to have you, mate. Hey, it's Magic Round. Are you a fan of everyone coming up to Brisbane for the weekend?
14: Yeah, I think it's great, but it's, you know, it's really good for the city, obviously, for Brizzy, and everyone you know, really gets around it. I actually debuted a couple of years ago at Magic Round, so, it's a pretty special one for me, so I enjoy it.
7: Because that was for the Broncos, right? Because you also played for Gold Coast and the Warriors, didn't you?
14: Yeah. Oh, no, so, yeah, this is the debut for, like, my actual NRL career. So, it was, back when I was at the Titans in 2019, so, yeah, no, it's good. I like the Magic Round, bro. It's good.
7: Oh, well, hang on. How'd it go? How'd your debut go?
14: Not the best, but, I mean... Well, I got my debut, so it was pretty cool. I think we played the Sharks there, so we didn't win. But my family managed to keep one of the balls, so I ended up framing it. So it sits in the family house, so it's pretty cool.
7: That's perfect, mate. I think I know your answer to this one, Jesse, but do you reckon Magic Round should always be held in Brisbane?
14: Oh, I reckon it should, man. It's been obviously successful to this point, so it's you know, it's really good for the city of Brizzy, and you know, obviously the Olympics are coming up soon, so it's just good to keep it busy in the city, and you know, obviously everyone comes up and enjoys the weekend, so it'd be good to keep it in Brizzy, I reckon.
7: Okay, now on the footy front, mate, the Warriors, they're going to be a big challenge, right? Second on the ladder. What have you made of their form this season?
14: Yeah, mate, they've been travelling really well, so you know, we're going to have to be on our game in the weekend on Sunday, so I'm really looking forward to it. Obviously, you know, I spent a season there and I know a few of the boys, so it's always gone good going up against some of your old teammates. But, yeah, their form's been really good, mate, so we're going to have to make sure, you know, we're doing everything we can in our prep to, you know, perform on the weekend.
7: And it gets tough for the Broncos around the State of Origin period, so pretty crucial to get this win as well.
14: Yeah, mate, for sure. Obviously, Origin's around the corner as well, so, you know, we want to try to get as many wins as we can before the boys head into camp.
7: And, Jesse, it's well known Brisbane's missing a lot of players through injury and suspension, but I guess you still would have been disappointed with that loss to Manly last week.
14: Yeah, mate, obviously, you know, like you said, we got a few people out, but we're not using that as an excuse, mate. We just want to keep working hard. And, you know, whoever steps into the 17 each week, they know their job and what they have to do. So we obviously, you know, we didn't hit our mark against Manly there. And, you know, there's a few takeaways that we'll take out of it and head it to, you know, our prep. On our main day on Wednesday, and then sharpen it up, captain's run, and then head out to the game. So, yeah, just make sure everyone's, you know, around what they need to work on. And, you know, we're obviously very excited to be back at home again, and especially for Magic Round. It's obviously a, you know, really big round, and there's going to be a massive crowd there, obviously, for our game as well. So we'll be looking forward to it. Be up for the game.
7: I'm speaking with Jesse Arthurs from the Broncos. Jesse, you're playing in the centres again with Katoni Staggs out. What, you've been bobbing up everywhere. What position do you actually prefer? Is it fullback, is it wing, or is it centre?
14: Yeah, it's a hard one, man. Like, I've obviously played most of my footy on the wing for the Broncos, and, you know, I really enjoy playing there. And I guess, you know, I think it's a good thing to be able to play multiple positions. I just want to make sure, like, wherever I'm playing, I'm, you know, doing the job for that position and for the team, so... you know, I enjoy playing, you know, mixing it up. I don't really like sticking to one position. I feel like it's good for, you know, an individual to be able to play multiple. So I sort of pride myself on being able to be available, you know, to play sort of anywhere in the outside backs. But, yeah, I guess if I had to pick one, probably, you know, with my time at Brisbane, I've really enjoyed playing on the wing. So, yeah.
7: Okay. Mate, defending premiers, you're 5-5 after 10 rounds. Obviously, you'd rather be higher, but there are mitigating circumstances. I guess no one's panicking just yet?
14: Nah, mate, no one's panicking. We're probably sitting 5-5 at the moment. It's, you know, based on the injuries and things like that we've had, people probably wouldn't think that we'd be sitting in that position. So, you know, obviously we want to be sitting higher, but I guess where we are at the moment, it's, you know, we can obviously keep building each week, and that's what we're going to, you know, obviously plan on doing. And it'd be nice when the boys sort of come back from injury and, you know, hoping we get through this Origin period well and, you know, build a run into the finals, kind of like what we did last year. So no one's panicking, mate. We're all just, you know, sticking to what we do and training hard, mate. And,
7: perfect.
14: That's what you can really do.
7: And as you mentioned, mate, State of Origin just around the corner. You can see what he does every week. Are you surprised at talk Reece Walsh could miss out on that Queensland team?
14: Yeah, I don't think he will, mate. But, you know, Reece is obviously a class player and everyone, you know, knows that. So I think Reece will, well, I hope he gets named in the squad and, you know, brings that experience back into the Broncos side. So, you know, it'll be good to see a few of the boys, you know, get the call up into Origin. I'd love to see Tones get a crack in there as well. He's, you know, been playing unreal for us. So, you know, whatever boys go into Origin, you know, we'll be proud of them and we'll be cheering them on. So, yeah, it's pretty exciting times.
7: Sure is. Jesse, just finally, mate, Dean Mariner, the story surrounding your other winger shocked us all when we read that he underwent limb-saving surgery a couple of weeks ago after that Roosters game. Can I ask you for your reaction? Were you aware at the time of what he was going through?
14: No, I mean, not really. It was the funny one. Like, I was, when he done it, I was 18, so I wasn't really expecting to play that game. But then I seen Dino, you know, got injured, and I was like, oh, might be going on here. And then, you know, we head into the sheds and he just said it was a real bad cork. And then, yeah, he ended up coming back on the field. And then, you know, we all headed back to the hotel after the game. And then we woke up in the morning and he'd been rushed to hospital. So I feel like once he'd been, you know, admitted into hospital, I think it was, you know, pretty serious. And then to see that he'd been through, you know, multiple surgeries was, you know, it was pretty concerning. But I'm just glad he got through it, mate. And, you know, nothing too bad came from it, but he obviously, you know, spent a fair few days in hospital. And, but he had all the support from the club, mate. All the boys were messaging him, and, you know, his family was with him as well. So, you know, we were sending his prayers, and, you know, thankfully he was all good. So,
7: yeah,
14: it'd be good to see him, you know, get back onto the road to recovery and hopefully back playing soon.
7: Yep, and the word is that he's on the mend, which is great news. Jesse, great to have you on the show. Wishing you all the best against the Warriors in Magic Round.
14: Yeah, cheers, mate. Thank you very much for having me on. Have a good one.
7: Jesse Arthur's there from the Broncos, such a versatile player, very, very dependable. He's doing a great job there for Michael Maguire. Before we get to a break, I want to play those comments from Cameron Smith on last night's episode of 100% Footy. I've already expressed my surprise when he said he wouldn't pick Reece Walsh. He'd go for Kalen Ponga and wouldn't have Walsh in his 19. He also weighed in, Smith, on who he thinks should take over from the injured Tom Dearden at halfback.
0: I've actually gone for Sam Walker. I think there was a really difficult decision made last year to leave DCE out of game two and game three. So I think that decision being made, I think now they need to look at someone moving forward. I think Sam Walker's in pretty good touch at the moment, so are the Roosters.
7: Yeah, the other names being tossed up. Ben Hunt, of course, a veteran. He's played plenty of games for the Maroons. Jake Clifford from the Cowboys. So another Cowboy could replace a Cowboy. He's been going strongly for them. Slater has said he wants a running threat to replace Dearden. The Fox Sports Lab came up with some interesting numbers. So Clifford has busted 34 tackles this season. That's way ahead of Walker's 10 and Cherry Evans' 11. Clifford also has 7 line breaks this season. Walker has 1 and DCE has 3. He also has the Roosters duo covered for the line break assists. He has 8, Walker has 4 and DCE has 7. So that's from the Fox Sports Lab. So those numbers really point towards Jake Clifford, don't they? I can't see them going for DCE. Personally, I'd go for Sam Walker, but yeah, maybe Jake Clifford is the bolder. Let me know which way you'd go. 131-873 is the number. 0460-873-873 is the text line. Plenty more straight after this.
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1: Westbound accident on Coronation Drive before Sylvan Road in Toowong is now cleared. The Gateway Motorway is still heavy northbound from Boodle to Bald Hills. It's completely untroubled southbound. Western Freeway heavy outbound from Toowong down to Fig Tree Pocket. Riverside Expressway heavy inbound. It's under speed now outbound to the Captain Cook Bridge. Stays that way down to Greenslopes. Centenary Highway moving well both ways from Darra to the Jindalee Bridge. And it's a good run to either coast on the M1 and Bruce Highway. With traffic every 10 minutes, I'm Jimmy Clark on 882 4BC.
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19: Staying vigilant against scams and cyber attacks is vital for all businesses. Let's unpack it with some helpful tips from NAB.
20: Unfortunately, criminals are always developing new ways to target businesses. And it's not just your financials that are at risk, but also details about your business, your employees and customers. Research indicates that cyber crimes in Australia are reported every 6 minutes. For businesses, the average cost of cybercrime rose 50% last year to $80,850. If someone sends you a link, QR code or attachment, even if it looks like they're from a person or a company you trust, stop to consider, could this be a scam? Never

0: Suncorp. Yeah, it's another away game for Brisbane. So effectively, they get 13 home games at Suncorp. That's been a bugbear for a lot of Sydney teams for a long period of time. Now, just coming to this Luke Metcalf situation at the Warriors, it's quite extraordinary. Who would have seen this coming? Who would have seen this coming after what we saw last year? He was one of the best players in the Premiership mid last season, Luke Metcalf. Then he did his ACL, not his fault, ruptured his ACL, comes back this year. But a guy called Tanner Boyd has just jumped out of the ground. No disrespect to Tanner Boyd, but I just saw him as a fill-in player. You know, just a guy who you'd call up from reserve grade occasionally. But he has just taken his game to new levels this year. And Andrew Webster, I don't blame him. He wants to stick with Tanner Boyd. In fact, he signed a contract extension, Tanner Boyd. So Luke Metcalf, the former star, can't get a start. So he has gone to the club. His management's gone to the club and they've granted him permission to see what's out there, maybe for next year when he comes off contract. But I'm wondering if he's played his last game there, Luke Metcalf, because they don't want to disrupt the team at the moment. They're running second. They're on fire. The only two losses they've had this year is when they squeeze Metcalf back into that side. Not that it's his fault, but maybe Webster feels like Tanner Boyd is running the team better at seven and with Chanel Harris-Tavita at six. So where will Luke Metcalf end up? The Dragons, they've been tossed up as a home. That's an obvious one. They desperately need a gun number seven. The Bulldogs, that's another one. That would be a massive backflip from the Bulldogs, given we've been told time and time again that Lockie Galvin is the man, the club's long-term number seven. So where do you think he's going to end up? Luke Metcalf, 131873 is the number, 0460 873 873 is the text line. And just on what Tom was touching on there in the text line, yeah, we've had this debate again pop up about Magic Round. Should it stay in Brisbane? Because it comes off contract at the end of next year. And we did touch on this during last week's show because it gets a mention every year. Should Brisbane hang on to Magic Round? It's the same as AFL with Gather Round. Should it stay in Adelaide? It's always a talking point. The difference today is that Queensland Premier David Crisafulli has weighed in. He says the NRL needs to extend its existing deal beyond 2027 because Brisbane is the spiritual home of Magic Round. So we'll wait and see what happens with that one. Seeing plenty of texts coming in here about Luke Metcalf. Alan says, Metcalf, go to Saints now. Yeah, that's a great idea, Alan. I actually think what would work was just even a short-term deal. Just a short-term deal, even 6 months, and then he can go to Perth Bears maybe because Perth Bears are looking for a big signing. So maybe that's an option. We saw that in the past to Vita Pangai Jr. He went to the Panthers short-term en route from the Broncos to the Bulldogs. So maybe that's something that can be considered. But he's too good a player to be sitting on the bench in the NRL. He needs to be out there in the middle, and there's a few options there, and certainly Perth Bears would be sniffing around, I would have thought. 131873 is the number to call. 0460 873 873 is the text line. Back straight after this.
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2: The Gateway Motorway is heavy northbound through Brackenridge and Gympie Arterial Road is the same northbound from Bridgman down to the Bald Hills. The Western Freeway slow going outbound from Indooroopilly to Fig Tree Pocket and the Riverside Expressway has just minor inbound delays now. Pacific Motorway slow outbound through Stones Corner and Green Slopes and it's the same further south both ways through Slakes Creek and it's a good run to either coast on the M1 and the Bruce Highway. With traffic every 10 minutes, I'm Jimmy Clark on 882 4BC.
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0: Adam Hawes with you this Tuesday evening. It is 25 to 7pm. And a shout out to Mo Fotowaker from the Gold Coast Titans. He's making his 173rd appearance for the Titans. That'll take place at Magic Round. So he becomes the most, well, the equal most capped player in Titans history alongside Mark Minicello. 173 games. Then it's William Zillman with 156. Anthony Don, the Don, 152 games, Luke Bailey 150. And for that game, they're wearing the old retro kit, a nod to the Gold Coast Chargers inception of 30 years ago. Great strip too. Give me a name from the good old days of the Chargers, the Gold Coast Chargers. Who was a player who used to run around? I think it was at the old Carrara Stadium. Let us know. 131-873 is the number. 0460-873-873 is the text line. Time to talk some AFL.
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0: The Giants are chasing back-to-back wins in the AFL when they take on West Coast in Perth on Sunday night. It's the first week of the Sir Doug Nicholls round celebrations. And it's also a special occasion for Harvey Thomas, who's playing game number 50. And I'm thrilled to say he's on the line now. Hey, Harvey, welcome to Sports Today.
14: G'day. How you going, Adam? Thanks for having me.
0: No problems at all, mate. Hey, has the 50-game milestone come along pretty quick?
14: Yeah, I'd say so. Sort of just crept up. Haven't really thought about it too much, but yeah, now that it's here, it's pretty cool. But
0: yeah,
14: just a little one to tick off, which is nice.
0: And you're a Giants Academy product. Does that make it a bit more special coming through the ranks?
14: Yeah, I think so. Obviously, I'd be grateful wherever I ended up, but it was just sort of a bonus to go to the Giants, and especially the fact that they helped me early days and sort of built my career. So, no, it'll be pretty special.
0: And has there been someone there at the Giants who's really helped you out in these early days of your career?
14: Yeah, well, since I've been in the club, the obvious sort of leaders like Grant Daniels and Toby Green, my first couple of years, especially playing up forward, they sort of took me under the wing, and you can learn a lot from them and still do today. And now probably moving to the wing, even though he's not playing, but Josh Kelly and Cal Ward, both have been great for me since my position changed. But there's so many guys that have helped and chipped in a long way, which has been great.
0: Mate, you mentioned Toby Green. When I think of the Giants, I think of Toby Green. You know, he's been there since day one. I'm reading reports that Geelong's trying to get him. Are you boys in his ear saying, hey, you can't go anywhere?
14: No, I'm not even in his ear because I don't think he need to. I think I know where his heart lies, but obviously that's up to him. But no, I don't think anyone's in his ear. I don't think anyone's too worried
0: Yeah, good, good. He wouldn't look right. He wouldn't look right in any other colours but the Giants.
14: No, right.
0: Hey, you had to work hard to see off Essendon the other day. What was the reaction of your coach, Adam Kingsley?
14: Yeah, we did. Take the 4 points. It's good, obviously, in the end. But, we sort of reviewed it today and spoke about it a bit. And although definitely chunks of the game weren't the way that we wanted it to look, I think we are trending in. We're starting to turn the tide a bit and our game's sort of trending in the right direction and we're doing a lot more. Our game's becoming a lot more recognisable in terms of the Giants' way. So definitely a long way to go still, but I think it's sort of starting to turn, which is a positive sign for us.
0: The West Coast, you're playing them, of course. They haven't had a win for a little while. They are playing at home, though, so you can't afford to take them lightly.
14: No, not at all. I don't think any game you can take lightly, especially at this point of the year and where we're at. So we need that win, but they'll be looking at that game the same way. So, as long as we go across with a good mindset and can build off last week and keep our positive trend, I think that'll go a long way for us to win.
0: And, Harvey, you touched on this a moment ago, but do you feel like the best footy for the Giants is still ahead of you?
14: Yeah, for sure. I'd say we've had a slow start of the year in terms of we've probably dropped some games that we would have liked to win, and our record sort of stands for that at 4-5 now. So still a long way to go, though, and definitely time to turn it around. And as long as we can trend things in the right way, we should be sweet.
0: Well, no better time to do that in your 50th game. Harvey, thanks again for coming on the show, mate. And go get stuck into the Eagles.
14: Thank you. Thanks for having me, Adam. Cheers.
0: Harvey Thomas there from the Giants. Meantime, Michael Voss has spoken after parting ways with Carlton. He says he's at peace with that decision. Speaking to AFL media, Voss opened up on the moment he realised it was time to move on.
15: During the week, last week was the first time I just sort of sat with a result the week before and thought about where the group was at, where the club currently was and maybe where they needed to go, and just when thinking about that more deeply and reflecting on that, I felt like it was time to elevate those conversations.
0: So assistant Josh Fraser, he'll take over as interim coach. Speaking of coaches being moved on, Anthony Seibold has broken his silence since being sacked by Manly in round 3. He says he knew the writing was on the wall after a 33-16 loss to the Roosters of Brookie. Here he is on Channel 7's The Agenda Setters.
16: I spoke to Jason King after the game and I just said, look, I feel like there's a lot of commentary and a lot of noise around my role, the club, and I felt as though either the club needed to come out and back me and support me or the club needed to make a decision to move me on. Mm. And, that's the decision the club made. Mm. I do have to say this, like, rather than a long, slow death, I actually respect that it was a quick kill and in many respects, because it is really difficult for... to be in the gun for so long.
0: No one likes to see anyone lose their job, but you do have to applaud, on reflection, Jason King and Scott Penn for having the backbone to make that tough call. I was one who thought round 3 was way too early. I thought Seibold deserved more time, but King and Penn obviously saw something that wasn't right between the players and Seibold, and they could see something in Kieran Foran as a coach. So now they need to make the easy call, which is to give Kieran Foran a 2-year contract. Checking the text line, plenty coming in on some old Chargers memories. This one from BOJ from Southo. I hope they bring back Captain Charger for Magic Round as well. Number one mascot ever. Captain Charger. Why don't they do that for Magic Round? Reappear all these fantastic mascots from over the years. What is it? The Steeler. What was the Steelers one? The Steel Avenger or something. Bring them all back. Yeah, Captain Charger. Good one there. As for a player who played for the Chargers, no name on this one, but Preston Campbell. Yeah, Preston Campbell was fantastic. Old Chargers player, went on to bigger and better things at the Panthers, including winning a premiership, of course. We've got plenty more to come, including the teams for Magic Round. I'll get to those shortly. And up next, it is Mark Bosnich.
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2: Gympie Arterial Road has a northbound crash in Bald Hills with traffic heavy on the approach. The Western Freeway slow going, still outbound from Indooroopilly to Victory Pocket, and the Gateway Motorway still requires your patience northbound through Bracken Ridge. Riverside Expressway and Inner City Bypass are trouble-free though in and out of the city. The Logan and Ipswich Motorways fine for your east-west trips. The Pacific Motorway is moving to speed north-south, and it's a good run to either coast on the M1 and Bruce Highway. With traffic every 10 minutes, I'm Jimmy Clark on 882 4BC.
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0: And it is time to talk some football with none other than Stan Sports, Mark Bosnich. G'day, Bozza.
32: Good evening to Adam and everybody that's listening, wherever they may be.
0: We had some Premier League this morning, didn't we? Tottenham up against Leeds, so 1-1 for Tottenham. That just keeps them out of the relegation zone.
32: It does, it does. It takes them 2 points clear with two games to go. Advantage Tottenham over West Ham. We'll get into their game. There was some controversy in that, as there was this morning as well. Matthias Pell give Tottenham the lead, and then Jared Gillett, the Australian referee, after being told by VAR, go and have a look. Matthias Pell went to do an overhead kick to clear the ball and didn't see the Leeds player coming, hit him straight in the head. Originally, Jared Gillett said no penalty, went over to look at it, rightfully gave the penalty. And then they were a little bit lucky in the end. They had total control of the game at one stage, but Antonin Kinski, the Tottenham goalkeeper, was absolutely outstanding and really happy for him, because a couple of months ago in the Champions League, I think it was the round of 16, against Atletico Madrid first leg, he made two mistakes in the first 15 minutes and was substituted. And that can destroy, especially a goalkeeper. To see him play so well, I was super proud of him and really happy for him. And like I said, after the West Ham defeat at home against Arsenal, it is advantage Tottenham. West Ham go to Arsenal on the weekend before Tottenham play against Chelsea, because Chelsea are in the FA Cup final on the weekend. So they'll know exactly what they need to do. If West Ham happen to lose that game, or even draw that game and Tottenham win, they will be safe.
0: Right, okay. Speaking of West Ham, mate, yeah, Arsenal 1-0 winners, yeah. But that was a controversial game. And Bozza, as a former goalkeeper yourself, what did you think of that no-goal ruling that went against West Ham?
32: Well, it was definitely a foul. There's no doubt about that. But here's where everybody is really fuming, especially West Ham fans. And you could say Manchester City fans as well, who could, you know, who could lose the title on that decision. All season, the referees in general and the VAR, this grappling and wrestling at set plays, especially corners, pretty much go unfettered. And, you know, Arsenal actually got the benefit of a decision in their opening game of the season, way back in August at Old Trafford, when the Manchester United goalkeeper at the time, Bainda, was pulled, I think it was by Saliba, and the goal was allowed to stand. So understandably, Manchester City fans were thinking, well, if, you know, if that was pulled up, they'd be equal top right at this moment in time. But two wrongs don't make a right. It was a foul. David Raya was not only had it, Pablo had his hand across his neck and was holding his arm, but the other player next to him was pulling his shirt as well.
0: Yeah.
32: But that's where the anger comes from. Very close game. Speaking about David Raya, he made a magnificent one-on-one save, literally 5 minutes before Arsenal took a lead through Trossard with about 7 minutes to go. But crucial, crucial victory for Arsenal to take them now 5 points clear. Manchester City have a game on Thursday morning, 5 o'clock kickoff in the morning, East Coast time here in Australia, to go back within 2 points against Crystal Palace. But it's definitely advantage Arsenal after the weekend.
0: Yeah, so you can catch that one on Stan Sports. What's the earliest, Bozzy, you think we can find out who's going to win the title race?
32: Well, this weekend, ironically, you know, because if, for example, Manchester City do not beat Crystal Palace, I think they will, but if they do not, they will go equal games, 2 games to go, 5 points, 5 points behind. They can only get 6 points then from their final 2 games. And then Arsenal, if they beat Burnley, will be champions. They've got a slightly better goal difference, so there's no use relying on that at this moment in time. The other thing to take into consideration is, and this is why this weekend then will be so important in terms of Arsenal against Burnley, both teams have their last games of the season. Manchester City play Aston Villa at home. Arsenal play Crystal Palace away. Both those teams they play have got European finals at either side of that last day. So Aston Villa play on the Wednesday before the Sunday in their European final against Freiburg. And then 3 days later, Crystal Palace play against Rayo Vallecano in their Conference League final. The Crystal Palace coach, Oliver Glasner, has already said he's not going to risk anyone on that game. Aston Villa, if they win their first major trophy in 30 years, they'll still be celebrating. So that will affect those last games. I think that those two last games are going to be 3 points for both sides. So this weekend and then next week during the week against Bournemouth, Manchester City will play. I think that we'll pretty much know by then who is going to win the title.
0: You have nailed it. That is comprehensive. It's heating up in the Premier League. Hey, we'll get you back on Friday. We'll wrap up Manchester City's game. We'll look at the equation from there. Thanks, Boz.
32: We will. And the other thing I was going to ask you, Horsey, Magic Round this weekend. I just looked as well. The Eels play the Melbourne Storm again. How can you say quickly after the first? I don't understand that. Yeah?
0: Yeah, and look, the Eels cop the Storm at Magic Round all the time. I think it's about the fourth time they've met up there.
32: They've already played each other about 8 weeks or 6 weeks ago.
0: Yeah, they played around one, and they got smacked 52-4, and that happens quite a bit. The NRL draw is very convoluted. We don't have time to explain it here,
32: but we'll do that over an hour.
0: We will, mate. We'll need an hour at least. Thanks, mate. There is Mark Bosich from Stan Sport. Check the text line here. Scotty says that Dragons meeting is going to be rather hectic, Adam. Wonder if it'll hit YouTube. Scotty, they've actually said no cameras allowed in there to film it. Alan says, should we have the Magic Round at PNG for a tax-free weekend? Good idea, Alan. Steve from Milperra, evening, Adam. Is it true the current attack coach of the Bulldogs is the same guy who was Knights attack coach last year? If so, what a great signing. Lol, Eels for life. Steve from Milperra. Thank you, Steve. Adam O'Brien, you're talking about. He was actually Knights head coach, not just attack coach. It was a curious one. Chris from Engadine, I don't understand why Perth is coming in. The travel time from New Zealand or PNG to Perth is ridiculous. Should have been Adelaide Rams. At least you won't get deep vein thrombosis getting there. Good point. Thank you, Chris. Let's have a look at the teams for round 11 for the Sharks. Jesse Ramian's back from a knee injury. Ronaldo Mulitalo's back on the wing. He's back from an ACL. That's a big one for the Sharkies. Jaden Beryl takes over at hooker from Blake Brayley, whose run of 139 games is over due to concussion. Cam McInnes is out with an ankle injury, so Jesse Calhoun is into lock forward there for the Bulldogs. Matt Burton's back from illness. Max King back from a broken jaw. And Kurt Mann back from concussion. So some big ins there for both teams. On the Friday, it's the Rabbitohs versus the Dolphins. Latrell Mitchell, I've told you, he's back into the centres. Alex Johnson's out with that leg injury, so Bailey Bentley-Harpy comes onto the wing. The Dolphins, same side that spanked the Bulldogs last week. Tigers v Seagulls on the Saturday. Terrell May's back after personal reasons. Latu Fainu is into hooker. Tristan Hope drops back to the bench for the Seagulls. Jamal Fogarty back from that groin injury. So Joey Walsh, who did so well in his two games, he goes back to the extended bench. Jake Simpkin is back at the starting hooker after Braden Wakeham accepted a suspension. Cobri Hetherington's back on the bench after concussion for the Roosters. Lindsay Collins back from concussion. Connor Watson takes over at lock from Victor Radley, who is suspended. They're going for seven straight wins. The Cowboys, Liam Sutton comes into the halves. It's his NRL debut. Well done, Liam. Jake Clifford switches to number seven after Tom Dearden was out with that ankle injury. Matthew Lodge comes into the front row because Jason Taumalolo is having a rest. And Warimu Greg, the former Eel, has bobbed up on the interchange bench. Eels v Storm. We're just talking to Bosra about this one. The Zach Lomax Cup Mark II. Parramatta the same 19 for the Eels. For the Storm, Moses Leo takes over on the wing. Suafailunga will play at fullback after being cleared of a facial fracture. Let's move along to the Titans v the Knights. Same starting side for the Titans for Newcastle. Well, same 19 for them as well. They're going nicely. Warriors v Broncos on the Sunday. Ali Lauer-Tower is into the centres because Roger Tuivasa-Sheck is out with a shoulder injury. Wade Egan's back from concussion. The hooker, Mitch Barnett, the front rower, back from concussion as well. Luke Metcalf, as I mentioned, not named. Is he finished as a Warriors player for the Broncos? Adam Reynolds, huge boost, back from concussion. He'll play halfback. Ben Hunt goes back to the bench. Philip Coates, brother of Xavier Coates, he makes his NRL debut on the wing, taking over from Antonio Verhoeven, who has a shoulder injury. For the Panthers, same 13. Jack Cogger's back on the bench after serving a suspension. For the Dragons, Moses Suli back from back injury. In the halves, two new halves. Daniel Atkinson returns from a hand injury. Kyle Flanagan has been recalled, and Luciano Leilua is back from suspension on the bench. We'll be back to wrap things up straight after this.
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2: The Gateway Motorway still has a small heavy patch northbound through Brackenridge, but otherwise it's quiet on the majors now. The Gateway is delay-free both ways from Boondall to Stretton. Riverside Expressway and Inner City Bypass trouble-free in and out of the city. It's the same on the Centenary Highway and the Western Freeway. The Logan and Ipswich motorways are fine for your east-west trips. Pacific Motorway moving to speed north-south, and it's a good run to either coast on the M1 and Bruce Highway. For traffic every 10 minutes, I'm Jimmy Clark on 882 4BC.
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0: Before we get out of here, Parramatta Players are celebrating the emergence of playmaker Ronald Volkman. After several years in the wilderness, Volkman has suddenly found top form. Centre Jordan Samarani says the 23-year-old will be a key player against the Storm on Saturday night.
6: Ronnie's been, unbelievable. He's so creative. When he gets the ball, I actually get excited. I'm waiting for something to happen. Yeah, so good to have in the team.
0: He's going so good. Big name signing Jonah Pezzett has been named again in Parramatta's New South Wales Cup team at halfback. In the NBA playoffs, LeBron James's Lakers have been eliminated in the semi-finals by the Thunder in a clean sweep 4-0. The Thunder winning game 4, 115-110. The Cavaliers have squared their semi-final with the Pistons at 2-all, winning 112-103. Donovan Mitchell with a game-high 43 points. Thanks so much for your company tonight. Up next, it's a special budget edition of Money News with James Willis, and I will catch you tomorrow night with J-Moz.
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9: Good evening, I'm Jamel Wells. Treasurer Jim Chalmers is about to deliver his fifth budget. Controversial changes to property taxes and cuts to the NDIS are expected to be at the forefront. The government has committed to using additional revenue to support a $45 billion improvement in the nation's bottom line. Prime Minister Anthony Albanese says changing circumstances require reform.
10: Our budget tonight will build on everything that Australia is doing to shield Australia from the worst of the global fuel crisis, but also to ensure that we come out the other side a stronger, fairer and more resilient economy. Yeah. Now, our budget will be true to Labor values and Australian values. Fairness and aspiration as we go forward.
9: A group of Australians are isolating in the Netherlands after being exposed to hantavirus on a cruise ship. The federal government says the five are in good health. Once they return home, they'll be forced to quarantine for 3 weeks in a special facility near Perth. Federal Health Minister Mark Butler says the isolation is less than the 42 days required, but the group will be closely monitored.
11: As we move through that 3 week period, we will take advice from chief health officers about what arrangements should be in place for the remainder of the 42 days.
9: Police believe a man took his own life within days of fatally shooting three people in central west New South Wales. Madeline McNeil reports.
12: The search for Julian Ingram finally came to an end with the discovery of a body, his licence, a ute and a shotgun 4 months after he shot dead three people, including his pregnant former partner at Lake Cogelico. While the remains won't be positively identified until a post-mortem examination is conducted on Friday, police now say the body was found in the same clothes Ingram was wearing on the day of the shooting and was so decomposed, it's likely his death occurred no more than a few days later. Madeline McNeil reporting.
9: New research claims Australian workers get less pay and fewer career progression opportunities if they work from home. Nearly 80% of companies surveyed by recruitment firm Robert Half say proximity to leaders in an office leads to higher salaries. The agency's Clinton Mark says workplaces now assume flexibility is worth less.
13: There's an effort level, I think, that you need to apply if you're working from home to get your work to be seen. So certainly in the lockdown period, I certainly found a lot of people were calling me during the day just to be seen.
9: And some breast cancer cells are able to hide from treatment by slowing their growth to avoid detection. Scientists at the Garvan Institute say these dormant survivors are responsible for cancer returning years later. In finance, one Australian dollar buying around 72 US cents.
31: Finance on Brisbane's 4BC. Whatever role you need them to play, NAB is your partner for every stage of business. NAB, more than money.
9: Dragons co-captain Damien Cook has opened up on his decision to leave at the end of the season. The veteran hooker says he was emotional when telling teammates he'd signed a two-year deal with English club Castleford.
14: I wanted to make sure that I told him for myself, and it was tough to get the words out. Held it together quite well, I think. There's a few little tears after it, but it was a tough decision, mate. I've come down here and despite the results, I've absolutely loved the experience.
9: Carlton admits it's the right time to search for a new senior coach following a horror run of results. Michael Voss has resigned after just one win from nine matches this AFL season. That's the latest news and sport.
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2: It's quiet on the majors now as you make your way from to and through the River City. The Gateway Motorway delay free both ways from Port Phillip to Stratton. The Riverside Expressway and Inner City Bypass, trouble-free in and out of the city, and it's the same on the Centenary Highway and the Western Freeway. The Logan and Ipswich Motorways are fine for your east-west trips. The Pacific Motorway moving to speed north-south, and it's a good run to either coast on the M1 and Bruce Highway. I'm Jimmy Clark on Brisbane's Traffic Leader, 882 4BC.
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9: Possible showers overnight, getting down to 17 degrees. More showers tomorrow with a top of around 24. Looking further ahead, Thursday, showers easing, 23. A shower or two Friday with a top of 24. Saturday, showers with a top of 25. Sunday, showers, 25. And showers forecast for Monday. On Moreton Bay, southeasterly winds around 15 to 20 knots, seas around a metre.
18: There will be more savings. There will be more spending restraint. We will save more than we spend.
19: We'll always look towards what we can do in cost of living measures in ways that are designed to put that downward pressure on inflation.
20: We are now in this sustained high inflation, high interest rate environment with an economy that is not working. We need right now a budget that's going to restore Australian standard of living.
21: We have indicated we will be trimming spending further.
19: The economy is always going to be be a big priority. And for a Labor government, it's always about jobs.
18: We know that people would always like us to do a bit more, but we can only promise what we can afford, what we can afford.
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3: Yes, good evening and welcome. I'm James Willis. Tremendous to have your company on this special edition of Money News with the Treasurer, Jim Chalmers, to deliver his fifth federal budget in Canberra in roughly 20 minutes from now. We will take that live and in full. There is a sense tonight that this budget has attracted far more attention than normal, given the looming changes to the tax system, a perception that the tax system is unfair, unjust, and more needs to be done with young people, particularly to get them into their first homes. Particularly in relation to negative gearing and capital gains tax, it would seem that for the past few months, the Albanese government has been testing the public mood on just how drastic they can reform the current tax breaks, which have afforded Australians a 50% discount on all capital gains across a range of investments, including property, shares, startups, capital investment since 1999. Those days appear to be over, although specifically how that policy will be rolled out is unknown. And there have been probably between 10 and 15 different scenarios that have been discussed over the past few months. We will know the full details tonight. It has also become clear in recent weeks that Labor's budget will make drastic cuts at long last to the National Disability Insurance Scheme, now costing taxpayers $52 billion a year to run. And it has, in recent years, been the fastest growing item in the budget outside of the interest on the national debt, which is approaching $1 trillion at the Commonwealth level alone. Some of the expected reforms in the NDIS relate to structural issues, and we've heard about the fact that it's expected 150,000 people could potentially be removed from the NDIS, and also Labor is expected to ramp up the campaign against widespread fraud, although many of these stories we have heard for a number of years and they appear to be a bit of a broken system. More details on that throughout the night. You can also anticipate a tax offset worth about $250 for every working Australian from the richest to the poorest. That is $250 in the 2027 financial year, which sounds okay on paper, of course. However, a number of experts have already made the point today that this is only about half of what the average worker will lose in a year due to the extra tax they are paying by bracket creep and the issue of bracket creep, where inflation pushes workers into higher average tax rates. And that badly impacts young people as well. But governments seem reluctant to fix that, and we'll ask the Treasurer, Jim Chalmers, about that issue when he joins us at 8:45 Eastern Standard Time tonight. We have a big show for you. The Treasurer's speech is coming up in 20 minutes from now, and we'll have all the reaction and analysis from the best minds in the country. And as I say, Jim Chalmers will be here live from the Canberra studios after 8:45 tonight. Time for your calls at any time as well, 131-873. I'd love to hear from you, particularly after we hear the Treasurer's budget speech tonight in about 20 minutes. The text line is 0460 873 873, and you can send me an email at any time via moneynews@2gb.com. I'm James Willis. Tremendous to have your company across our network tonight. Welcome to Budget Night on Money News. Yeah, let's start by taking you across the network with the Treasurer to deliver his budget in about 20 minutes from now. Tom Elliott is the host of Mornings on 3AW Melbourne. He's on the line for us tonight. Tom, good evening to you.
5: James, good evening.
3: It's hard to remember a budget with this much interest and anticipation, mate. Would you agree?
5: Oh, absolutely. I've been covering budgets for the best part of 20 years now, and this is one of the more important ones because it's going to change the tax settings. And most of the times when government change big tax settings, they go to an election first, but this time that's not happening. So, you know, we'll be looking at, you know, what it means for investors, because initially when all the leaks started about this budget a few weeks ago, they were saying, oh, well, it'll only be property investors, only residential property. Now it seems, though, that the issues about negative gearing, the capital gains tax discount and so forth will affect every asset, so whether it's shares or industrial property or residential property or even, I don't know, art or gold or Bitcoin, everybody who invests money is going to be hit by this tonight.
3: Based on what you've read and what you've heard from listeners, what do you think? How hard are the changes to the negative gearing and capital gains tax that you've just spoken about? How are they going to land, given there are so many different hypotheticals here about when they start, how they start, and including that wider impact? I mean, this has all been done under the belief that it's going to help young people buy new homes, but it does appear at this stage there is going to be no exemption for startups or people that start a business, take risk, invest in a business, grow that business by offering shares to everyone, and then within 10 years sell it for a profit. I mean, at the moment they've been able to take advantage of that discount, but we believe that could go after tonight.
5: Yeah, startups are going to be particularly hard hit because Australia has a burgeoning technology sector. And what happens there is people agree to work for a lot less salary than they could otherwise get, but they get shares in lieu of that. And if the company succeeds, they make a lot of money. Now, of course, the government will be going after that money. From what I hear, probably as of tonight, what will happen is that any asset owned tonight will still have the 50% discount, but it won't be fully grandfathered. What they'll do is if you own this share, you know, like let's say it's a property for 15 years and you've owned it for 10 years now, for 10 years you'll have the 50% discount. For the next 5 years, you'll have an inflation discount, which will be wonderful for accountants because it's going to be very hard to calculate what that means. But negative gearing is perhaps the really difficult one because, you know, no one's quite sure. For example, will they say you can only have one or two properties that are negatively geared, or will it be a dollar amount, or will negative gearing almost disappear in the sense that you can't offset losses on one asset against, say, your salary, which is something that a lot of people do, and that is the one we really don't know much about and something I'm looking forward, well, in a trepidatious way. I'm looking forward to hearing what the Treasurer has to say tonight.
3: The voice you're hearing is Tom Elliott, the host of Mornings on 3AW Melbourne. Tom, at the same time, you have an inflation problem that was growing and spiralling out of control well before the oil crisis in the Middle East, 3 interest rates so far this year. Jim Chalmers tonight has been forced or dragged to the table to cut government spending. And this has also become a dynamite issue for the states when you have state governments like your home state of Victoria spending like we're still in COVID. Victoria's net debt is projected to grow to $199 billion by the end of the decade. Another $18 billion in spending from the Victorian Labor government in last week's budget with an election on the way.
5: Well, the thing is, in Victoria, up in Spring Street, where the state parliament is, we have a magic money tree that grows out the back, and just any money you need, I mean, there it is. And Jim Chalmers may have a similar thing in Parliament House. But no, the reality is this, is that the federal government, the Ford estimates will almost certainly go further into deficit tonight. I mean, and even big picture items like, you know, cutting the NDIS, like they're saying they're going to cut spending by $4 to $5 billion a year. Well, I mean, good luck doing that because it's very easy to increase spending. It's very, very hard to wind it back. So I think, and I mean, there are some analysis that I've read today, and this is at the more extreme end, which suggests that by the end of the decade, we could have $1.5 trillion of federal government debt here in Victoria. Who knows how much it'll be. And I might add, another thing just for Victorians is this project we've got called the Suburban Rail Loop.
3: Yeah.
5: It's a completely unfunded thing. It has no business case. the federal government is supposed to pay for a third of it. Thus far, they've committed to about 10% of it.
3: Yeah.
5: And I am wondering tonight, will there be the big reveal? Will they say, yes, we are committed to, you know, giving you $12 or $15 billion for the Suburban Rail Loop, or are you silly Victorians on your own? So for people in Victoria, there's a... Well, that's a big thing that we'll either see or not see in tonight's budget.
3: Yeah, it sounds like another $4 billion towards the Suburban Rail Loop tonight. I don't think that'll pay for a single carriage the way things are going at the moment. Tom, we really appreciate your time tonight. Thank you.
5: Thank you, James.
3: It's Tom Elliott, the host of Mornings on 3AW Melbourne. Let's go to Gary Hardgrave. From Melbourne to Brisbane we go now. Gary Hardgrave, the host of 4BC Drive in Brisbane. He joins us now. Gary, many thanks for your time.
4: No problems, James. Happy to talk.
3: I should say, given your history and you were involved with the Howard government in the early 2000s as a minister, we're minutes away from a major, major broken promise in politics from the Labor Party, which was to not, under any circumstances, Gary, fiddle with capital gains tax or negative gearing. We're expecting them to break both of those promises tonight.
4: Yeah, well, they don't care. They don't care. They've got a massive majority and they may as well spend that political capital hoping that people forget about it. The idea is pretty simple. let's just take money off people who've got it and give it to people who haven't got it. You know, it's creating this wedge between the haves and the have-nots. It's getting bigger, and then you throw in the generational stuff. It's just a lot of baloney, because younger Australians are maybe working for, you know, 50 months, they're not going to have as many assets as people who've been working for 50 years. It's not hard to figure out, but the government wants you to concentrate on their good bloke moment, and it's as simple as, you know, giving you an extra $250 in tax cuts as individual wage earners, but they're going to take about $450 a year, that's a year, off you over the period as well. So never mind the quality, field of width, it's total smoke and mirrors stuff. The government should be tonight announcing a big cut to the migration program, which is putting all the heat into the housing market. The government should tonight be announcing tax cuts, not tax increases, which means cutting back the size of government to suit the times. But all of this fiddling around, I heard you talking with Tom, all this fiddling around about whether it'll be 50% of this or the last 10 years of that, all it's going to require is a further battalion of public servants, which is exactly what the budget's about, growing the size of government. And once government has a program, it never goes backwards. It always gets bigger. And so this is about recreating Australia in a sort of Stalinistic way. It's government. We should be grateful for government to give us something. Meanwhile, they're taking something off somebody else. This is a frightening budget. It really is a frightening night. And I know that the Treasurer will try and tell you everything is good and hunky-dory. And his electorate starts about a half a kilometre from where I am right now in my house in suburban Brisbane. Mm. So I know the area he represents. They're going to be filthy mad with him. I think he could lose his seat over this. That's how seriously bad this budget could prove to be once the facts start coming out.
3: Well, and Gary, I was reading this afternoon that according to the ATO's official data, that it's investors under the age of 40 who are actually taking advantage of negative gearing. It's not exactly boomers.
4: Yeah, because people want to back themselves. They want to do what they've seen others do. And they say, well, right, I'm at the beginning of my working life. I've got a steady job. I'm pretty confident I can keep it. I can grow my wealth from my employment efforts. So I could, a couple of years ago, borrow money pretty cheaply, go and buy that second house, do what others have done, bank that money will grow over the value of the house will increase, and certainly done it in Sydney, Melbourne, Brisbane and other places. And so, you know, 20 years from now, it'll be something I can fall back on. I mean, superannuation was all about government having less likelihood of being involved in retirement incomes. You have to fend for yourself. So people went and bought houses. So, of course, younger people want to do that. Yeah. They aspire to do things. And this is just about social engineering to grow the size of the public sector, to look like good blokes on the way through. I called it this afternoon a bludger's budget. Nobody likes the idea of someone bludging off someone else, but this is like a barfly trying to feed his alcohol addiction at the expense of everyone sitting around him. And that's what's going on. And they're addicted to spending. They've got to start cutting spending, but they're addicted to growing government, and they won't do that either. So I'm sounding a bit pessimistic. Hopefully it's better than that. We'll find out pretty soon.
3: Absolutely. Well said, Gary. We appreciate your time tonight.
4: Cheers, James.
3: That's Gary Hargrave, the host of 4BC Drive in Brisbane. Keep in mind that the government also promised not to touch superannuation, and they have made changes to how much super you can claim before you are taxed more. And they also promised to not touch the Stage 3 tax cuts, which were passed by and created by the Morrison government a number of years ago. We're now on to the third broken promise, which appears to be the most significant one relating to negative gearing and capital gains tax. More details on that in just a moment. The Treasurer's speech is under 10 minutes away. We'll go to a break here on Money News. More in just a moment.
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2: It's quite under majors now as you make your way from to and through the River City. The Gateway Motorway delay free both ways from Bald Hills to Stretton. 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It's the same on the Centenary Highway and the Western Freeway. The Logan and Ipswich Motorway is fine for your east-west trips, and the Pacific Motorway is moving to speed north-south. And it's a good run to either coast on the M1 and the Bruce Highway. I'm Jimmy Clark on Brisbane's Traffic Leader, 882 4BC.
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1: You're welcome. Thank you.
0: Saul Eslake, an independent economist. John Stanley, 2GB host, is with us now. John, you've been going through the budget. A couple of bits and pieces for our listeners now, please.
2: It's probably worth just reinforcing also for our listeners that existing negative gearing arrangements won't be affected. If you hang on to the place, it won't be affected, the existing negative gearing. And interestingly, they do say you can invest in new property and negatively gear. And they're also saying that the capital gains tax discount will apply to those new builds. So they're trying to make the new builds, this is the theory, as attractive as possible to shift the investment. So people who are thinking tonight, well, I'm negatively gearing and I'm going to have to change my arrangements, they are protected. And I think super's also protected. We'll do more on that with our super clinic after 9 o'clock.
0: And the trusts, of course, the family trust. People asking questions about the tax on family trusts. We'll go through that and do our best to go through that before the end of the show. But you're right, to maintain incentives for new housing supply, investors in new residential properties will be able to choose either the 50% capital gains tax discount or cost-based indexation and the minimum tax. The changes in relation to negative gearing will apply to established residential properties acquired from 7:30 p.m. tonight. 7:30 p.m. tonight, properties acquired prior to this time, including contracts entered into but not yet settled, will be exempt from the changes until disposed of. So I mentioned there was a few dozen auctions across Australia today, John.
2: Yeah, that's right.
0: Literally, and I saw probably 15 or 20 in Sydney, a number in Melbourne, a number in Brisbane. So if you've bought a house in the last few hours that is an established residential property, you are okay.
2: All right.
0: Up until 7:30 tonight.
2: I'll throw two more at you. You're going to be absolutely shocked to hear that they think that revenue from tobacco taxes will be going down over the next couple of years by another $2.6 billion, about 25%.
0: Yes.
2: And also the interest on our debt is running now at just under $40 billion a year. That's the interest on the debt. And they reckon that by 2930, this is the estimate, it'll be just under $50 billion a year. So by 2930, without any changes, the interest on the debt will actually be more than we spend on hospitals and Medicare.
0: Yeah, the budget deficit for 2026-2027 is $31.5 billion. And as of June 2027, gross debt, $1,051 billion. It is well over, above $1 trillion, which is the number that we've had a group of bureaucrats in Canberra doing their best to manage, and we'll get there within the next 12 months. The Treasurer, Jim Chalmers, coming up on Money News in about 15 minutes from now. Let's go to a break, back in a moment.
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14: 131873 is the number, 27 minutes to 10 is the time. Joel Hart is here from Jacaranda Financial Planning. We do this every Tuesday night. Your next seminar, Joel, because these are very, very important, particularly the ones you have leading up to the end of the financial year. And I'm having a look. It's next Tuesday.
15: It's next Tuesday, and really timely with all this budget stuff too, because we all have a detailed rundown, certainly in the morning, of every change that's occurring and how it impacts people, and we'll talk about a lot of that at the seminar as well, and how those things apply. And they are completely free. jacarandafp.com.au to book for that. It is next Tuesday, the 19th of May, in the city. It's in Pitt Street.
14: Yeah, look, a lot of detail there, and we've gone through a lot of detail here tonight, but just in relation to what you can and can't do with super, those rules haven't changed.
15: Nope.
14: But there are things you need to be aware of, and there are, of course, changes to the limits that apply from the middle of the year where you can put more after-tax income into super?
15: They're going up, those limits. So from 1 July, the pre-tax limit, which is now 30,000, is going to be 32.5. The post-tax limit, which is now 360, will be 390. So there's a few small changes there. The amount you can start a pension with, if you haven't yet, goes from 2 million to 2.1. So there is some movement on the positive side with super, and as we've just discussed before, none of the budget measures impact that at all.
14: Just on some of these things, I want to go through we've talked about how capital gains tax came in 1985.
15: Mm-hmm.
14: So when it came in, property assets held before that date are grandfathered and are not subject to capital gains tax. What they have said tonight is that all of those gains between 1985 and middle of next year is all still capital gains tax free, but from the middle of next year, those 1985 properties, they'll be subject to capital gain.
15: That's right.
14: From the middle of next year.
15: That's right. Yeah. So if you own it for another 10 years, then you're going to have a proportioned gain based on anything you've made, any gain the property's made after 1 July of next year, but it won't include at all anything you've made since 85 until the middle of next year.
14: Just so we don't alarm people, just to make sure, I reckon this is a good example. If you bought a place for $100,000 in 1985, it's probably now worth $2 million, let's say in Sydney. So the gain of $1.9 million, that is capital gains tax-free, but if it then goes up in value by another $100,000 over the next few years, that will be capital gains taxed, but
15: that's
14: the
15: right.
14: rest of it is
15: yeah.
14: capital gains yeah. tax free. I don't want people to start worrying about the gain they've had from 1985.
15: No, exactly right.
14: So and again, see, people ask all these questions. This one here, disability, special disability trusts, are they exempt for them from the 30% tax?
15: My understanding is they are. What the government's talked about is it refers to discretionary family trusts particularly, and having a flat 30% tax rate on income distributions. As it stands, income is streamed to different beneficiaries who will have all different tax rates. Some may have very low tax rates. So that will be changed or sought to be changed through legislation, but special disability trusts won't be impacted.
14: Yeah, and we know that trusts themselves are now being subject to this 30% that you've just mentioned. It seems that those ones won't be. But then, Rowan says, a farm is under a company. They sell the farm. Does it mean the new capital gains tax comes into effect or not if they've held the farm? So,
15: well, companies have a flat 30% capital gains tax rate as it stands anyway, and they don't have the discount applied, so companies can't apply for a 50% discount as it stands.
14: Okay.
15: So I don't see a great deal of change for gains on companies. It's a very similar regime to what they're already on.
14: Yeah. Look, I've got this question, which I know will disappoint people. They're asking about the health insurance rebate, which is in the budget tonight. Is that one being grandfathered as well? I'll be 80 this year. Had it since I left school. Not self-funded, retired. This is going to be very difficult for me. But
15: I don't think it is grandfathered. No. I think it is what it is, and change applies regardless of whether you've had the policy pre or post.
14: Yep. Just a couple of quick questions. Danny's got a question in relation to super and what you can and can't do. Hello, Danny.
10: Hi, good evening. My question, I'll be 60 next month, 19th. I want to retire and I want to withdraw money as a lump sum. Can I lodge application before 60, or should I wait till I kick 60?
15: You have to wait until 60, unfortunately, Danny, because you've got to meet a condition of release. And a super fund won't even entertain the application until you've hit that magic 60, that magic number. And at that point, you could submit your application to have money withdrawn from the fund tax-free. And again, as I said, condition of release is really around ceased an employment arrangement, having turned 60 or retired. Yep.
14: All right, that's the situation there. And look, Pam's got a question also about the private health subsidy. It does begin in April of next year.
15: Yes.
14: That's when they take it away. So it applies for another year, that private health subsidy, or nearly a year. That was your question, wasn't it, Pam?
12: Yes, but I also wanted to make the comment that as an aged person, if you're admitted to, say, emergency in a public hospital, or due to the huge gap from specialists and choose to be operated in the public hospital, they take your private hospital policy number. You can refuse, but, I mean, I've never done so, and they claim.
14: Oh, yeah, they claim.
12: They claim for a month's stay, or an operation, and everything else.
14: Yes, that's a good point, Pam. What I might do when Terry joins us, I'll ask him about that, because I think there are all these little things that hardly any mention of it. It's got a couple of lines in the budget, but it affects a lot of people.
15: Yeah.
14: So
15: well, that would, and they'd be clawing back costs. See, with respect to that.
14: All right. Testamentary trusts.
15: Shouldn't be impacted.
14: What are they? Tell me, because I'm not going to pretend I know.
15: A testamentary trust is a trust intestate. So, in other words, the person's passed away.
14: Right.
15: The estate has been formed, and rather than the lump sum being paid out to beneficiary, it goes into a trust, and the trust makes distributions to beneficiaries. My understanding is that that is not impacted. They are simply talking about the vast majority of trusts, which are family trusts or discretionary family trusts.
14: Okay. All right, look. That was all very – you had answers for most of people's questions. I think we've gone through all of that. The health insurance one, we'll talk with Terry about that in just one moment. And, of course, as we get toward the end of the financial year, the fundamental changes that are coming in the middle of the year, they're just changes to what you can put into super, but the rules are staying the same. That's important. Mm-hmm. People know that. But we always say this. Every year, people move into an age that maybe changes the equation for them. It's why it's really important.
15: Really important. Look, certainly is. I think one of the big things, John, the last comment I'll make is one of the big beneficiaries out of this budget may be people looking to buy property inside super, especially self-managed super funds. So that might actually be a byproduct of of some of these changes in the budget.
14: Yep. Yep. And look, can I just say, because I know I always try and keep in my mind assumed knowledge, the things that we say, when we talk about grandfathering. So this is where they say an existing arrangement isn't changed. So they say it's grandfathered, which means when they brought the capital gains tax in, they said anyone who's owns a property now, your property's grandfathered, you'll never be subject to capital gains tax. That was what they did in 1985. Mm-hmm. So that what they're saying is existing arrangements remain. It's what happens from now on that gets taxed. I hope that explains it. I'm going to ask Kel on Thursday night where the grandfathering came from, because surely there's a better word that we can use than that one, maybe. We know what it is.
15: Retrospective. Retrospective.
14: Something than that. All right, thank you. And also John's saying here, company structure would be best if one's not needing the money now, 30% flat plus getting the franking credits. So people...
15: Exactly.
14: So people are going to be looking at what they can do.
15: Structuring is going to become a big thing, I think, is part of this, Yeah.
14: All right. So look, you've got your next seminar next Tuesday, 19th of May, in Sydney. It's for our Sydney listeners, and all this stuff and more, you'll be going through it in great detail.
15: We will, yeah. It's a 6 p.m. start. It is completely free to book for that, jacarandafp.com.au, as I said.
14: Okay. And between now and then, a lot more is going to emerge, and people will make decisions. People have had a property since 1985. People have got existing properties. They might have arrangements. They might see an opportunity for themselves. Who knows? So, 1318 73 is our number. If you've got any questions, I'm going to talk about the health one with Terry in a moment. And from Joel Hardy, Jacaranda Financial Planning, thank you so much.
15: Thanks, John.
14: My head's spinning.
15: Mine is too.
14: you've helped it spin a little slower.
15: Thanks, John.
14: I think
15: John,
14: you've
15: I'll
14: helped
15: see
14: our
15: you.
14: Listeners as well. Thank you, mate.
15: I'll see
14: thank
15: you next week. Bye.
14: There he is, Joel Hardy from Jacaranda Financial Planning. 17 to 10 now.
16: 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Wow. 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
14: Yes, of course, keep listening. Well, a lot of people are going through the budget, going through all the papers to see what's there, and you'll hear full coverage, of course, on 4BC and 2GB, 2CC, and the rest of our network stations tomorrow morning at 14 minutes to 10. Hour and a half away, I'll have tomorrow's headlines, see how tomorrow's news organisations have summed up the budget. I suspect not going to be too many big ticks. But Terry Barnes, who joins us on a Thursday night, we've got Women's Origin this Thursday night with a continuous call team, but I did want to talk to Terry. He devised this private health insurance seniors rebate. Over 65s get an extra 5% and then it goes up. We've got people sending me notes tonight asking about this. They're worried about it. The change applies from April of next year. And there's a couple of other things Terry wants to observe if he can. I've got him on the line. Terry, good evening.
1: Good evening, John.
14: Yeah, a lot of us, our listeners saying, well, not much said about this. It's there in the budget. It affects a lot of people. And we're hearing from people who are saying this is just might push them over the edge and out of private health cover.
1: Well, that's right, John. I think when you're talking about older Australians, people over 65, getting those extra rebates with their private health insurance, it's keeping them out of the public system. It's giving them choice of doctor and hospital. But more to the point, when you get to those ages, you're getting to your high maintenance years. You need to actually be able to access your healthcare in a reasonable and affordable way. Mm. And those rebate bonuses did that. So, and of course, if you talk about taking away and saying, oh, well, that's making it fair for younger people are going to have to pay the public hospital costs for those people who go out of private health insurance because they can't afford it anymore.
14: Yeah. Terry, the big changes in this, and you've seen the situations before where budgets, where there's a lot of change, they fail to get through the Senate, most of it gets knocked off. With this one, the big changes are all going to get through because of the support of the Greens. But with this one, there's always a sleeper where people start to hear stories. Is it possible that somewhere within the government, because the numbers are there with the Greens as well, that there may be enough people, talk to people, constituents, and say this is actually not right? Maybe. Is there any chance of this one being changed? Because our listeners are very worried about it.
1: Well, I think we're talking about the health insurance rebate. No, I don't think there will be, because the Greens absolutely hate private health insurance and the private health choice. And yes, they do have the numbers. And I think this is why the whole budget is bad in so many ways, because it is a trust-busting budget. They are busting our trust in politicians. I mean, Jim Chalmers effectively proved tonight, especially in relation to negative gearing and capital gains tax, that what the old joke about how do you know when a politician's lying when you see his lips move is absolutely true. But certainly, I think we can, when it comes to measures in the budget like CGT, like negative gearing, like the private health rebate for seniors, I think there will be pushback, but I think the government's going to tough it out, because not only have they got their big majority in the House and the Senate because the Greens will wave it through, they've got an opposition that's weak, leaderless and divided at the moment.
14: Yeah, we've only got a couple of minutes, and I don't want to bring back bad memories for you, because you were part of that government, and the Abbott government had that 2014 budget with a whole range of things that were seen as broken promises. Couldn't get it through the Senate, of course. Now, the argument might be you do those things, you bring them in, everyone thinks the sky's falling in, and then a couple of years later they say, oh, actually, it wasn't that bad. Big test here, isn't there? Because the government's making assumptions about what's going to happen with housing. Critics are saying, no, it won't happen that way. In this case, it's not a hypothetical. In 2 years' time, when we're getting to the next election, we'll know who's right. This is a big, big gamble for them, isn't it?
1: Well, that's right. First, I wasn't actually part of the Abbott government. I just did the paper on the
14: code. Oh, sorry, yeah. You were part of the Howard government, so sorry to...
1: Blame me for everything goes wrong. But seriously, look, I think it's not just the critics, it's the Reserve Bank, John. If you look at their forecast in terms of growth, in terms of inflation and so on, they're all more realistic than the governments and the Treasury. So I think if they're talking about the critics sort of kicking them, it's actually the Reserve Bank that sets the interest rates. Mm. They're the ones that are really going to run the ruler over this and mark it down badly, I think.
14: Yep. Very interesting, Terry. Look, I did want to give, just to clarify that, and it does apply from April of next year, the private health insurance rebate that's been taken away for the over 65s. And, of course, negative gearing and capital gains tax changes are paying for a $250 per annum tax break. So it's
1: But divide that by 52, John. That's $4.80 a week. That's even less than a cup of stale flat weight coffee.
14: Yep. All right. Oh, where you get your coffee from. But all right, good on you, Terry. Thank you so much for that. I appreciate it. And I know we'll be talking to you on this regularly as this budget continues to be dissected. Thank you so much.
1: Thanks, John.
14: Terry Barnes there, who's a regular guest on a Thursday, but I wanted to get his view on that. And he was part of the Howard government, but in 2014, he did provide some advice to the Howard government. They actually didn't implement his policy. But, of course, that was a budget that was controversial, but it didn't get through. This time the numbers are there. The stuff that's been announced tonight, that is going to be law, and law relatively soon. 9 to 10.
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14: 131873 is number. Look, thanks for all the texts and messages I've had there, because over the last hour, and we were doing this with Money News and James Willison, a lot of you did have questions about the detail of how all of this is going to affect you. So we tried to answer that, and thank you so much for all of you, because all of this can be very complicated, but it does have a direct effect on people, and we wanted to get through that direct effect. Just on the question of immigration, and we have, for instance, net overseas migration is running at about 310,000. That was the number for last financial year, 310,000. That's about 60,000 higher than the budget forecasts, and now in this budget they're saying, budget forecast had it at 360, it's at 310. They're now saying it'll be 295, so it's well above what the numbers were before the pandemic. And they're saying it'll gradually step down to around 225,000 over the next 4 years. So you're going to have nearly 300,000 people coming in. They're saying this is because of you've got temporary migrants departing at lower rates. And they're saying that people coming from New Zealand are taking advantage of the strong labour market. And if you've listened to this, the situation is there are holes all through the migration system. And you've got all sorts of different visas. Some of these are arrangements with other countries, and the government hasn't really been able to come to grips with it. So they are introducing a skills test trying to attract younger migrants. But I think we're going to hear a lot of talk about this as one of the factors that's been driving the situation with housing as an alternative to the government's policy of changing the property taxes. So that's where that lies as well. At 4 minutes to 10 now.
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14: We have the 10 o'clock news coming up very, very shortly. After that, we have TV. Actually, it's interesting because the world of TV collided with the world of politics in the last week. So we're going to get our heart, put it in our mouth, and do that with our TV guru as well. We change the mood to entertainment in our next hour. Have the brain game and so much more. Straight after this.
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0: Good evening, I'm Jamel Wells. The Albanese government has delivered its fifth budget, which will see investors foot the bill to fund tax cuts for workers. Federal politics reporter Nelson Scott.
1: From July next year, the capital gains tax discount will be reined in. And as of now, property investors will only be able to negatively gear newly built homes. The federal government argues the measure is necessary to help bring down property prices and allow at least 75,000 more Australians to get into the market. Federal Treasurer Jim Chalmers has told Parliament it will make the system fairer.
2: Since 1999, house prices have risen more than twice as fast as average incomes.
1: The current 50% capital gains discount will be scrapped and replaced with a model adjusted for inflation. A minimum 30% tax rate on capital gains will also kick in from July next year. The tax will also apply to trusts from the 2028 financial year. Once all the changes fully kick in, they'll add about $8 billion to the bottom line by the end of the decade. But David Alexander from the Chamber of Commerce and Industry says the new policies could limit investment.
3: If our settings aren't attractive, they'll just move their money elsewhere.
1: The money raised from the three changes will help fund further relief for workers. From the second half of next year, all wage and salary earners will be given a $250 tax offset. The measure will be ongoing, not means tested, and will be part of your tax return. Nelson Scott, Canberra.
0: A group of Australians is isolating in the Netherlands after being exposed to hantavirus on a cruise ship. The federal government says the five are in good health. Once they return to Australia, they'll be forced to quarantine for 3 weeks in a special facility near Perth. Federal Health Minister Mark Butler says the isolation is less than the 42 days required, but the group will be closely monitored.
4: As we move through that 3 week period, we will take advice from chief health officers about what arrangements should be in place for the remainder of the 42 days.
0: Federal lower house MPs have observed a moment's silence to honour an SAS sniper killed in a parachute accident on the New South Wales south coast. Warrant officer Second Class Lachlan Muddle fell to his death after colliding with another soldier during a training exercise. Native title holders in the Pilbara have been awarded $150 million compensation by the federal court. Andrew Forrest's Fortescue Metals Group started its Solomon Hub mining operation in 2013, despite not having an agreement with traditional owners. The New South Wales Parliament has passed amendments to a bill removing the ability for courts to reduce sentences for sex crimes based on prior good character. And new research claims Australian workers get less pay and fewer career progression opportunities if they work from home. In finance, one Australian dollar buying around 72 US cents.
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0: Dragons co-captain Damien Cook has opened up on his decision to leave at the end of the season. The veteran hooker says he was emotional when telling his teammates he'd signed a two-year deal with English club Castleford. Carlton admits it's the right time to search for a new senior coach after a horror run of results. Michael Voss has resigned after just one win from nine matches this AFL season. That's news and sport.
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0: Possible showers overnight, getting down to 17 degrees. More showers tomorrow with a top of around 24. Looking further ahead, Thursday, showers easing, 23. A shower or two Friday with a top of 24. Saturday, showers with a top of 25. Sunday, showers, 25. And showers forecast for Monday. On Moreton Bay, southeasterly winds around 15 to 20 knots, seas around a metre.
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8: Just on Question Time, people don't want to watch it. I look at people talking about watching politicians on TV. Don't want Question Time to be theatrical, entertaining. I want to know what's going on. I wouldn't watch the rubbish. It's a waste of time. I do. If you've watched enough of it, you get those Dorothy Dixes. Would the Prime Minister explain what the government's doing to assist young people get into housing? And is he aware of any alternative approaches? And then they sit down and go, and, oh, thank you for your question. I was just, and you just, anyway, I can't believe I even said all of that. 131873 is the number. Now, we mentioned the Carl Stefanovic show, which he's got there. He's got branding. He's got microphones. He puts it up on YouTube. He's getting a lot of publicity. He does things like the stunt with Barnaby Joyce that gets him a lot of publicity. You've got your Tonight Show, McKnight Tonight, where you do it out of your garage. We've talked about this. Piers Morgan, who left free-to-air TV and then pay TV, and now he's got his own YouTube channel, which is huge and enormous right around the world. But just generally, podcasts, YouTube, these kind of shows, Tom's asking, how do they make money out of this? Or how does anyone
9: make money?
8: Well,
9: 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So let's look at Carl Stefanovic. He's got 96 on almost 97,000 subscribers. Now, I'm just slightly under Carl with the McKnight Tonight YouTube page.
8: You don't have to tell me.
9: Here's the thing is, you've got to really hand it to Carl. He came out of the gates, but he is a high-grade celebrity and he has got some great interviews through his contacts and he's made a lot of noise very quickly. So what he has achieved is actually really fantastic. And he's had a lot of views, and so he will be making money through the advertisements YouTube put on there. 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I'm just literally an independent. And I've got over 4,000 subscribers. Now, I will tell you something. It is getting easier. It is easier getting from 3,000 to 4,000 than it was from 2,000 to 3,000. And that was easier than getting from 1,000 to 2,000. But this is why I need all the John Stanley listeners to go to youtube.com/@McKnight Tonight and subscribe.
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9: 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Yeah, but the beautiful thing about me is you can watch it live or you can watch it on demand.

0: right?
1: Okay. Right.
0: I've never said for your listeners to watch my show instead of listening to yours. I've never said that.
1: All right. Okay.
0: They can always do catch up.
1: There is some news around today on Robert Irwin, which I know our listeners are interested in, and I know you know a bit about this one, but I want to just go to a couple of callers and questions for you. Agnes has a question. Hello, Agnes.
0: Mm-hmm.
1: Agnes.
2: Hello. If you could ask Rob, in the late 80s, a British drama called Bergerac.
0: Yes.
2: And I wanted to know by John Nettles. Now, since then, he switched over to Midsummer Murders, and I've heard that an Irish entertainer is taking on the revival of Bergerac. His name is Damien Maloney. Oh. I was wondering if you can confirm that or not, Rob.
1: He's having a look.
0: That's a very good question. And, it is being rebooted with Damien Maloney. As you said, everything you've just said is on the money. You don't need me. It's going to air in the UK. It's actually had a first series. It's being renewed and released for its second series in April.
1: Mm-hmm.
0: But this is in the UK. So when it comes to Australia, is always an interesting question. But it was broadcast on UK TV last year. So it happened last year, and they've just done their second series.
1: There you go. All right. And those shows, thank you for the call, Agnes, because those shows like Bergerac, Midsummer Murders, ABC shows them on Saturday nights, don't they? And people, they seem to have quite a following.
0: I've just got an update. Sorry, John.
1: Mm.
0: It's on the ABC.
1: Oh, all right. There you go. Okay, so it's on the ABC now. Now, is it? Okay.
0: It's on the ABC. The second season premiered on the 26th of April.
1: All right.
0: And it's 6 episodes, so it would still be going.
1: Agnes,
0: so have a look on iView.
1: Yeah. If you can get ABC iView, you can go and have a look at that, of course, and with the catch-up episodes, as we've just been mentioning, the catch-ups.
0: Mm.
1: Roz says, no fan of Carl Stefanovic. Got to admit, he's a good interviewer. Subscribe to his podcasts. And then we've got people listening to us everywhere here. This is from Broome. Steve's listening in Broome. He loves that One Nation kicked the ABC out. A rural listener, ABC totally one-sided, might kick them into gear to broadcast the news as opposed to their opinion. So that's what Steve's saying in relation
0: to
1: that.
0: Can I just say to that, maybe you're right about the ABC. I'm not arguing. I'm not here defending the ABC. But it's a slippery slope when politicians start picking and choosing which mainstream media they let in and let out, and do you have to capitulate to their ideas to be able to get into the room?
1: Yep.
0: That worries me.
1: All right. Yeah, look, Bonnie says that show's been out in England, had good reviews, and now it's on the ABC, so that's the Bergerac show that was being referenced there. Taskmaster, which is this Channel 10 has Taskmaster, where they have people...
0: Yeah, so I love Taskmaster. Well, I love the UK version of Taskmaster. I haven't really taken to the Aussie version. But Taskmaster in the UK is one of my all-time favourite shows. My family and I love it, with Greg Davies, Davis doing that show. But over here in Australia, it's Tom from Hard Quiz who hosts it.
1: Graham's asking if there's a chance of they have a Champion of Champions special, like the way the UK does, wondering if they'll do it here. So that might be one to take note of and see.
0: Well, you have to imagine that they would consider that.
1: Yep. 25 to 11. Now, this is a story, you know about this story, but it seems to have, looking at this, Sky News seems to have reported this. I heard it being discussed this afternoon, and this is a report. It's made it to the Cairns Post, so everyone seems to be now talking about Robert Irwin and Channel 7 eyeing off Robert Irwin, hoping to steal him from Channel 10. And I think part of the story is that maybe I'm a Celebrity, the show he's doing, the Jungle Show, may not be continuing, so he might be available for Channel 7. What do you know about this one?
0: Look, I'm a Celebrity, Get Me Out of Here is a very expensive show to make, and Channel 10 for the last season cut costs by not doing it live. You might remember we talked about this, that they basically cut out all the days off by not having to just have the crew hang there for weekends. They shot it all in one block and brought it home and then put it to air. Whereas what they would usually do is turn it around in each 24 cycle. When the show's not on here, they just have rest days. But I think I'm a Celebrity, Get Me Out of Here would definitely be in question at Channel 10. And Robert Irwin is a star, right? And so the biggest problem that a network here has is that he's been courted by the US, because the US have seen what a star he is. We can't compete with their money, but it's interesting that Channel 7, by all these reports, are looking to try and get him on with the idea that he could host the Logies as well. That would be an interesting one. I don't know about that, but you never know. Stranger things have happened, and he's certainly versatile.
1: Yeah, all right. So we'll see what comes of all of that. He's obviously a very big name. He's in demand. Raises questions, all of those questions about Channel 10 and whether those shows, including my beloved Survivor, how long that's going to last, because numbers weren't great this year, and I want it to last just one more year, because it's going to take
0: another... It's
1: another 3 months before this thing is fully grown and knitted and everything, this ankle, so it's going to have to be next year, all right? Yeah.
0: Okay.
1: First season of the rebooted Bergerac was on the ABC last year. Second season's on air now. And yes, the lead actor's Irish. Rach says it's excellent. The remake is very, very good. And Cats Does Countdown, someone asking, another series?
0: Yeah, Cats Does Countdown. Yeah. So there was a program in the UK called 8 Out of 10 Cats, and it was a game show with comedians that talked about the week's events, and it was based on polls, basically. Then, as a special event, the cast from 8 Out of 10 Cats went and did the Countdown show. Now, do you know what Countdown is in the UK? I think we had a version here on SBS called Letters and Numbers, but basically it's where you solve word puzzles and maths problems and stuff like that. So the comedians went and did it, and it was called 8 Out of 10 Cats Does Countdown. And this special event proved so successful, it's been going for like 25 seasons now. People love it, and they just keep going, making new episodes every year. I love it. What was the question?
1: That was whether there'll be another series.
0: Definitely.
1: Okay. All right. So that's Countdown. Interesting you say that, because as the years roll on, I'm sure out there, when I say Countdown, do you know what I mean when I say Countdown? Do yourself a favour.
0: I think we all know.
1: John. Countdown, surely. Dylan, Countdown. Oh, no.
0: Oh, not the youngest.
1: Okay. All right. Okay. Well, no, why would you? Why would you? Anyway, it's, yep, okay. We'll take a break, come back in a moment. We've got more TV news with our man here. 131873 is the number. Any questions about television you want to ask, please. He's ready to go, and there's nothing off limits at 21 minutes to 11 right now.
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1: Dear me, 17 minutes to 11 is the time. Now, I've got how many of these messages I get. I've got one here saying we weren't all born during the first fleet. So, in relation to Countdown. Love Carrot in a Box, Love Cats does Countdown, so there's that one there.
0: Honestly, can I just say, speaking Molly, do yourself a favour and go on to Google and do a search, Carrot in a Box, and if you just do Carrot in a Box, it should probably work, but Carrot in a Box plus Countdown, and it is the funniest thing you're going to see. Then they do a follow-up, and it's even funnier. And the whole conceit of this this little mini game within 8 out of 10 does Cats does Countdown is that one person has a carrot in a box and has to convince the other person that he either does or doesn't have the carrot in the box, and the other person has to guess.
1: Wow, okay. That
0: sounds boring.
1: No, but if you've got
0: but
1: the right people doing
0: you,
1: it.
0: It is the funniest 5 minutes of TV video you will probably ever see.
1: If you've got the right people doing it, very, very good. So now, I'm loath to ask this question because the whole Colin Jackie O thing is continuing. And I know Dylan was just asking about it. You can see the transcripts. You can actually look in. Apparently, you can't broadcast it, but you can actually look in at what's going on in the courtroom. Is there any update on that, where that's going?
0: Yes. So there's a couple of things going on with Kyle and Jackie O. So some new documents came out last week, and I'm sorry for the blatant plug. Tonight's Medium at Night is literally an hour digging through the weeds of what the claim was, what the ARN's response was, and then Kyle's reply to ARN's defence. And so there's so much fascinating stuff happening here, John. But so that's there on YouTube. But here's the thing. The next wave of documents we're expecting on the 29th of May, and that's when more evidence has to be presented. If there's not a settlement before then, but that's when the next tranche of documents will come through. But we're already seeing some really interesting things. The claims about the fact is Jackie O made allegations against Kyle, which were never, Kyle was never told about. So Kyle's defence is, how can I defend myself if I, or how can I change behaviour if I haven't been told that there was a problem, especially when we've always acted the way we've acted. And so there's a lot to unpack that is, but it is freely available. You can watch the court cases on YouTube at the Federal Court website, YouTube site. But also if you go to the Federal Court, which is fedcourt.gov.au, you can then search up the publicly available or what do they call it? They call it like cases of public interest. And this Sandilands case is there. And if you go to that case, you can pull up every document. You can go through every affidavit, every piece of evidence, and you can see everything that's being said.
1: All right. Okay, very interesting. Look, I've got a lot of people sending me notes here about kids shows that were on back in the 60s. This just sort of trapped me into talking about these shows and dating myself.
0: Oh, you know what? My favourite, I mean, you remember Come On Kids?
1: Come On Kids, wasn't it?
0: Come on, come on, come on, come on, kids.
1: Well, there was...
0: Terrible name for a show.
1: There was Adventure Island. There was the Magic Circle Club. I can't believe I remember these things. And everyone remembers Skippy. Because Skippy, everyone knows Skippy, don't they? Surely. Skippy, nodding your head. Skippy, all of that stuff.
0: At least they know that one.
1: They know Skippy. And the beauty of that is that we grew up thinking that the kangaroos make that... And they can talk, they can communicate. Remember that? What's happening, Skip? What's happened? Oh, someone's fallen. Where? Oh, really? Okay.
0: And how far away? And they can defuse bombs.
1: That's right. All of that. what I want to do, I want to take another break if I can.
0: Oh, sorry. One quick thing,
1: yep.
0: John.
1: Yep.
0: Frank Thring was on an episode of Skippy.
1: Yep.
0: And he came in and he said he saw the kangaroo being stuffed into a Hessian bag and said, if that's the star's dressing room, I dread to think what mine will be like.
1: I can only imagine. Look, I want to go because you've actually wanted to talk about a roast, one of these roasts that they do in America. But I saw something and I might have time to play it because it goes a couple of minutes, but it's something quite special. And I think it does actually hold. It's quite a while ago. So let's at 12 minutes to 11 come back in a moment. We've got Rob McKnight here. We're talking television.
19: Final question. 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
1: Yes, Rob McKnight talking television. We were talking about charismatic politicians and, you know, the way things used to be. So if you'll pardon me, I was looking at social media today and something popped up. It actually goes back to 1978. And sometimes we forget what a charismatic figure Ronald Reagan was. But this was 1978. Oh, yeah. So he'd left as governor of California and he hadn't become president at this stage. And he was paying tribute in that roast style to Frank Sinatra, who was there with Dean Martin. And his timing and his lines were impeccable. Now, the quality isn't as great as it could be, but you'll get the impression of how good he is. Just have a listen. Here we go.
4: I'm pleased to be here tonight, honoring my very dear friend, Frank Sinatra. I must say that when this program was being planned, the producer hadn't decided what political figures would participate. It was a choice between me and Governor Brown, and I lost again. This is Frank Sinatra's night, and I'm here out of gratitude. Frank worked for me in all my campaigns. He was with me all the way to the governor's mansion. Without his help, who knows? I might have been president. It's my considered opinion that the two gentlemen who flanked me would make quite a political ticket. Frank as president, Dean as his crawling mate. Frank Sinatra make a good president? Well, let's look at the facts. He has many friends, and I'm sure he'd appoint only the most qualified to his cabinet. Who better than Sammy Davis Jr., the Secretary of Health, Education, and Jewelry? Of course, in politics, there's always gossip and ugly rumors. I'm happy to expose one for the falsehood that it is. He has not granted a Pizza Hut franchise at Camp David. It'll be in the White House, where it belongs. Frank Sinatra will make a president who is strong on defense, but again, will have concern for humanity. Scientists at his urging have developed an intercontinental ballistics missile that is not a weapon of mass destruction. It only hits photographers. Him what he thought of the energy bill. He didn't hesitate a second. He said, pay it. Frank is innovative. His mind is always working. But he's also willing to admit when he's wrong. Like wanting a comic like Pat Henry to open for him when he addresses the joint session of Congress. And he realized, speak to Congress, the real comics are in the audience. Any trouble with Congress, they'll pass all the legislation he sends over just to get his autograph. And he'll settle that canal business, too. Panama wants a canal, he'll give them Venice. Well, you probably gathered by now, I think Frank Sinatra would make a fine president. But I don't know whether we can get him to run. Is it worth it if you have to give up being a king?
1: Just the timing and the lines
0: show,
1: there,
0: man.
1: But the beauty of it is, he finished up as California governor. He hadn't become president then, and he's saying, "Well, if it wasn't for Frank helping me, I might have become president." So, and he was to become president after that. So, I thought that was fantastic, and just goes to show that those who have the ability to deliver lines, people like him, and it's a cliche, isn't it? But they don't make them like they used to in relation.
0: No, they don't. And it's interesting. I watched the roast of Kevin Hart on Netflix this week. It was live on Monday, and it's brutal, John. The jokes. It's uncomfortable viewing at some times, and I really think it shows the difference between look at how Reagan did a roast back then.
1: Yeah.
0: It was nice. It was funny.
1: Yeah.
0: And now it's uncomfortable watching, but I also think there's a difference in the American humor to the way I don't think Australians take to that kind of roasting. The harshness and the meanness that are in the American ones.
1: No, I don't think so. But anyway, That's, look, people say regarding Carrot in a Box, Sean Locke was a comedy master. So, look, I'm definitely going to go and have a look at this. People asking about CI5 to professionals, anywhere you can find that. I might have a look at that and I might ask you during the news and see if I can give an answer on that one. John Laws was in one of the Skippy episodes as well.
0: That's
1: a memorable one too. He would have had a story on that one. So, Rob, as always, been fantastic. I don't mind. People can go and watch your YouTube show and who knows. Who knows? And we'll do this again next week.
0: I love it, mate. Thank
1: there
0: you.
1: There he is, Mr. Rob McKnight. And, of course, it's McKnight Tonight, his TV show, and TV Black Box is that fantastic website with all the TV gossip you can find. And they have the ratings there as well, so you can see what people have been watching too. 3:30 to 11 now.
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12: Good evening, I'm Jamel Wells. Housing groups are concerned the federal government's property tax changes could reduce investment. Labor has decided to use its political capital and break key election promises on capital gains tax and negative gearing. Both will be reined in, along with the decision to tax family trusts at 30% from 2028 financial year. Property Council Chief Executive Mike Zorba says he wants to examine the fine print.
13: Certainly a very, very big question mark, I think, now, when you look at the behaviour of investors, particularly people who are providing new homes by virtue of the money that they're putting forward to create new apartments and new housing, what they do when they anticipate that the person that they sell to will be on a very much reduced taxation regime.
12: The government will use some of the money from tax changes to help fund a tax offset for workers. From July next year, all wage and salary earners will get $250 as part of their tax return. The measure is permanent and won't be means tested. Council of Trade Unions President Michelle O'Neill says it will go some way to ease cost of living pressures.
14: And that, of course, joins with the what will be the tax cuts on the 1st of July this year and the 1st of July next year. All of this is really welcome because, as we know, working people are paying the price for Donald Trump's war.
12: The budget also shows debt will hit more than $1 trillion. Unemployment will remain steady, but inflation is expected to hit 5% this year before coming down next financial year. Britain has plunged into a leadership crisis after Labour MPs went public with calls for Prime Minister Keir Starmer to quit. Mr Starmer has told a cabinet meeting he will not resign, despite calls from more than 70 MPs for a new leader. Liberal Senator Jacinta Namba-Jimba-Price has delivered an emotional address to Parliament following the death of her niece, Kumanjai Little Baby. A 47-year-old man has been charged with murdering the 5-year-old near Alice Springs. Senator Price says more needs to be done to protect Indigenous children in remote areas.
15: I'm no longer interested in protecting adults who feel uncomfortable about truths while children are being buried.
12: Researchers have a better understanding of why breast cancer can return many years after successful treatment. A Garvan Institute study has found some rogue cancer cells change their programming, allowing them to grow at a remarkably slow pace. They say that allows them to evade detection for decades. A man's been charged after another man was set alight at Wollongong in New South Wales. Emergency crews say a 32-year-old forced his way into a unit and set a 25-year-old man alight. The injured man is in a stable condition. In finance, one Australian dollar buying around 72 US cents.
16: Hello, this is Phil O'Neill. When the clock hits midnight, I'm on the radio and I'd love you to join me. Don't miss Australia Overnight on Brisbane's 4BC. Let's talk.
12: In a major boost for the Rabbitohs and Blues star centre, Latrell Mitchell has been named to make his return from a back injury. He'll take on the Dolphins Friday night. In AFL, Giants players are not concerned by reports Geelong is trying to sign their skipper, Toby Green. The Cavaliers have squared their NBA conference semi-final with the Pistons at 2-2, winning game 4, 112-103. That's news and sport.
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12: Possible showers overnight, getting down to 17 degrees. More showers tomorrow with a top of around 24. Looking further ahead, Thursday, showers easing, 23. A shower or two Friday with a top of 24. Saturday, showers with a top of 25. Sunday, showers, 25. And showers forecast for Monday. On Moreton Bay, southeasterly winds around 15 to 20 knots, seas around a metre.

0: Now, front page of the Courier Mail, each of the publications has a different headline in relation to this. They're all featuring, of course, Jim Chalmers on the front page, and the Courier Mail, variations on the theme, the word lying gets a gallop. So front page of the Courier Mail, Jim's Guide to Lying. And they do have the reproduction of something that's been around for most of the day. These are the talking points that Labor MPs received earlier in the day, and it got leaked. It was on the Australian's website. News Corp's been publishing it, and this is on the front page of the Courier Mail, where, for instance, MPs are told, where they're asked, have you broken a promise? And then the answer is, well, the right decisions do the right thing with the right policies at the right time. And if you listened to our interview on the budget special, James Willis was interviewing the Treasurer and actually said to him, well, hang on, can I just jump in? Because you've just read these talking points. And he said, well, no, I haven't seen that. And he said, well, actually, he said it word for word. So he was caught out. It was quite a moment. Anyway, that's the front page of the Courier Mail. Treasurer Jim Chalmers has given all Labor MPs a cheat sheet on how to explain why the government broke two massive election promises in last night's federal budget. That's tonight's confirmation that negative gearing from next year will only be available on new homes. The same for the 50% capital gains tax discount. It'll be tied to inflation. Although, if you do invest and negatively gear a new property, you will be able to access the capital, the 50% capital gains tax discount when you sell it. So that's what they're saying. They believe will push a lot of the investment into new housing. We will wait and see. The housing industry is a bit sceptical about that. Courier Mail says federal Labor MPs have given seven different ways to defend the government's decision to so blatantly break the campaign promises to not touch the two key issues that voters rejected at the 2019 shorten election. So that's the front page of the Courier Mail. And Hayden Johnson's written saying, politicians always have talking points. This is a devastating leak for Labor. It proves they are preparing to treat Aussies as mugs. So that's the Courier Mail. The Telegraph in Sydney, well, it's not holding back. Its front page has a laughing Jim Chalmers against a red background. And, of course, red, they've got a headline that says, your capital, his gain. And instead of the C on capital, they've got the old hammer and sickle of communism. So it's your capital, his gain. Lying Jim gouges Aussies with big taxing communist manifesto. That's the front page of the Telegraph. Says Jim Chalmers will whack investors in a mega tax hit that frees up money for more inflationary handouts. In the most radical redistribution of wealth since the Whitlam era, the Treasurer's fifth budget last night locked in a major broken election promise. They've got all the details inside, but that front page characterised him as a big-taxing communist manifesto, a red background and the word C with the hammer and sickle. That's the Telegraph in Sydney. Quite a different front page. The Sydney Morning Herald says Chalmers bursts boomers' bubble. Investors will pay about $100 billion over a decade to help tens of thousands of first home buyers after Anthony Albanese used the federal budget to shift wealth from boomers to younger wage earners. Extraordinary political gamble. He broke his election promise not to touch tax concessions as the Treasurer revealed the budget night overhaul of negative gearing, capital gains tax and trusts. The revenue from that will go back to voters over the next 4 years through the surprise $250 tax offset, which is worth about $5 a week to wage earners each year from next year, from the middle of next year. Their editorial in the Herald says Labor's political dominance gave Jim Chalmers a unique opportunity to deliver a bold budget. Government should be applauded for attempting to address intergenerational equality, but the Treasurer balked at introducing other important reforms. And for what it's worth, Peter Harcher, and see, these are the commentaries that you'll put aside on both sides of the argument. He says, Peter Harcher, the budget's a Labor dream come true, will redistribute income from investors to workers and redistribute real estate opportunity from the prosperous old to the aspirational young. Because it's a Labor dream, it'll be attacked by coalitions, a nightmare. The Albanese government's hoping for that. By fighting to protect investors and older people, the coalition will defend a dying demographic. That's people over 50. And, of course, we'll be appealing to the younger voters who are going to be making up a very large proportion at the next election. So that's his view on all of this. And I'll get to the Australian newspaper because its front page, again, describes a $77 billion tax grab. But Paul Kelly, Paul Kelly's been covering this stuff since the 70s, actually. But he says the budget's a political and economic reset for the Albanese government. He then says it's a budget of rival worlds. He says it guarantees a political war over tax. But this is interesting. He's talking about the changes to negative gearing and capital gains tax. He says at the same time, Labor's working tax offset an annual $250 income boost from next financial year, middle of next year, for 30 million workers, creates a political test for the coalition. Do the Liberals support or oppose it, given their pre-election tax rejection blunder last year? In truth, they should exceed it. So what Paul Kelly is saying is that Angus Taylor can outsmart Labor by pledging in his Thursday budget reply to index the personal income tax scale, a superior reform that would upstage Labor, reinvent Labor's move and market the coalition with the type of bold tax reform it desperately needs. It's hard to see Taylor dodging the chance. Now, that's most interesting because tax reform and people just moving bracket creep, just putting people into the higher tax breaks, people have talked about this for years. It's desperately needed because they've got too much emphasis on income tax reform. On the other side of that, if inflation gets up to 5% this year and the inflation rate impacts where those tax scales go, if you pledge tax reform and you pledge indexing of the tax scales, government's then going to start accusing the opposition of blowing the budget deficit out to billy-o. So that's going to be a fascinating one to see what we get from Angus Taylor on Thursday night when he delivers his budget reply speech. Who knows? 12 months from now, we could have a whole bunch of MPs decide they're going to join One Nation. Maybe Barnaby Joyce delivering the budget reply speech next year. Who knows? We are in uncharted waters. But I also want to mention the front page of the Australian newspaper because they've got an allusion. There's a book on the front page and there's a picture of Jim Chalmers holding a rose in his teeth and it says, "The Joy of Tax." Enlarged and updated since 2019. Now, he's alluding to, of course, the Bill Shorten promises from 2019, which have essentially been reheated and put into this budget. But The Joy of Tax, Dr. J. Chalmers, well, this is a book that was around. Is it still around? The Joy of Sex. The Joy of Sex is a famous book. So I think everyone knows what The Joy of Sex is. Yeah, no, yep, there it is. And so basically they've reworked it. It's The Joy of Tax. They've got Jim Chalmers on the front there with a rose in his teeth, full-colour revenues. Dr. Jim Chalmers, author of the Chalmers Sutra. So this is their front page cartoon there on the front page of the Australian newspaper. I'm just hoping it doesn't have to be explained, I think, that one. And the Financial Review, they've got coverage of the budget, but they've also got a story. This is an ongoing one. It says new forecasts from the country's energy grid operator point to a faster than expected increase in electricity consumption by data centres over the next decade. Demand in Victoria almost doubled in the past year alone. These things are going up by the dozen. Dozens and dozens of these things are opening. And on ministers' desks who are responsible for regulating these things, there's a pile of applications to build these data centres. The energy market operator is going to update its long-term outlook at a meeting this week, and they are going to be saying that we are struggling to produce enough power now and that these new data centres are going to sap the grid. And we've talked about this before. A lot of these companies do believe that they have the capacity, they're willing to provide their own power, and at the moment it may be... some sort of solar farm, wind farm, maybe a battery, some sort of gas installation potentially, maybe a small modular reactor, but the law says they can't do that. So I wanted to mention that because I think that's an important one. And in all the talk we've had of the budget tonight, I'm not sure anyone's really talked about the impact of data centres on the energy grid and where that might leave us 4 or 5 years from now. If it's buried in those papers, someone will have found it, but it might be one of those ones where they kind of put their hands over their eyes and stick their fingers in their ears and say, I don't want to know about it. Let's not worry about it right now. I suspect that might be the right thing. 131873 is the number now. That's some of what people are going to be talking about tomorrow. But what you will be hearing tomorrow is a lot of politicians out there, they call it selling the budget, and just everyone will be clipping out their copies of those little notes that are being handed out to Labor MPs, which is described by the Courier Mail as a cheat sheet, which I haven't heard since I was at school, the cheat sheet. The kids would go around saying, hey, what time's your exam? I've got a cheat sheet here. And then you could slide it into your, not that I ever did it, slide it into your jacket, and it would help you when it got to exams, the cheat sheet. Great word or great phrase. 22 past 11 right now.
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0: 131873 is our number. Of course, we've just had the federal budget today, and there's a lot of turmoil in Australian politics. We've seen this extraordinary vote for One Nation in this Farrer by-election. They are polling around 23, 24, 25%. Inevitably, there is comparison with what's going on in the UK with Reform and Nigel Farage, where... Well, in the UK, they've smashed the Conservative vote, and now Labor's been completely smashed at this round of council elections that they've had. And Keir Starmer, everyone keeps saying, they've been saying for probably a year that he's a dead man walking, but he's continuing to hang on. Let's go to Hannah Sinclair in the UK. It's fascinating.

0: printer coin or something.
1: Okay.
0: So it was a limited edition number of mugs that were made, and it's got 2GB, which, of course, is one of the stations we broadcast on, 2GB,
1: yeah.
0: And it says, oldest 2GB announcer, picture of me.
1: Yeah, that's right. Well, that's accurate.
0: Second oldest 2GB announcer, Ray Hadley.
1: Right.
0: Now, of course, in years to come, people are going to go, hang on, Ray Hadley was much older than him,
1: right?
0: Which is true. So they'll say, oh, this is a collector's item because it's got incorrect information. So maybe that's the prize.
1: Do you Have you got one? A spare one?
0: Yeah, well, there's plenty of those.
1: Right, okay.
0: Yeah, there's plenty of those.
1: Okay, we're
0: keeping the doors open. I think they've got mouse traps around the corner with them, so just clean it out and send it out to our listeners.
1: You look quite young in that, so it must be an old...
0: Mm. So have you got... you're going to give me any idea about this?
1: No, no, it's going to be fantastic. People are going to look forward to doing this. We're going to have a lot of fun. I think it'll go all night, to be honest with you.
0: I've got a good one. Hannah and I have been discussing one.
1: Right.
0: Can I run it past you?
1: Go on.
0: Okay, this is something we actually went away for a weekend. We workshopped what we can do on the show.
1: Secret sound.
0: We came up with this fantastic idea. After 9 o'clock, we're to play a noise.
1: It is secret sound. I knew it.
0: People have to guess what it is.
1: Oh, I was going to do that.
0: And then it jackpots every day.
1: Is it a stapler?
0: By $50. No, but this is the key to this one is...
1: Right.
0: There's no answer.
1: What
0: so
1: about,
0: I'll keep doing it, and they keep going and going, and I'll just keep saying, no, you haven't got it.
1: I've got a new idea that just came to me, John, the secret not sound. So you don't actually play it, but people still have to guess what it is.
0: Mm. Well, can you promise me something? Can you tonight some station? Can you play the John Cage's best known song? And Hannah will look it up. John Cage.
1: Who?
0: John Cage, really well known.
1: Obviously,
0: John Cage. I'll tell you what the song is called. John. And while I'm doing that, someone asked me because I mentioned the Australian alludes to the joy of sex on the front page of the.
1: I remember that. Remember that book that came
0: someone
1: out.
0: Someone was asking me about the Little Red School Book.
1: Yeah, right.
0: Which was a controversial thing that was around in the '70s.
1: Yeah.
0: And that was giving kids advice on all sorts of stuff, and they're asking me whether I remember it. I do remember it because it was a big thing. And kids were supposed to have it. So A Current Affair came to Sydney High and they were stationed outside the gates. And what they were going to do was give kids a copy of it and then film kids looking at it and ask them what they thought of it. And I think the teachers twigged that they were going to get film of us racing out there to get on TV reading the book.
1: Yeah.
0: And they shut the gates and kept them out. I remember.
1: I remember. I'm old enough to remember when you posed for Cleo, the centrefold. I think we've still got some of
0: that
1: those.
0: That was Bob Rogers.
1: Or was that Bob?
0: Yes, it was Bob Rogers. Okay. All right. So,
1: after midnight, see you then.
0: Yeah, all of that. And make sure you play that John Cage song.
1: I don't know who John Cage is.
0: Yeah, he's a composer.
1: Rah.
0: And I think his best known was 4 Minutes 33. That's his best known composition.
1: Right.
0: It's 4 Minutes 33.
1: What's it called?
0: 1950. Just put in 4 Minutes 33 by John Cage. Put it to air.
1: I'll do that.
0: Can
1: when
0: you?
1: I'll do that when
0: you
1: I
0: promise
1: need to go
0: me?
1: To the toilet. Yeah. Okay.
0: Yeah, it's 4 Minutes 33.
1: Greatest competition ever after midnight, folks. You're going to love this one. And you could win the John Stanley mug, the one with the misprint, where he's got hair.
0: All right. At 24 and a half minutes to 12, have you ever had that moment in the afternoon, your brain just switches off and you're staring at the screen, the coffee's not working, you're thinking, what happened to my focus? 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
2: With Jason Matthews.
3: Sal, you're saying about your MRI?
4: First they gave me some Valium and then they said, if you push the button, we'll pull you out straight away. And I said, well, I can't trust those guys. I don't know them. So what I did was I asked my husband to hold on to my foot. Then if I couldn't stand it, I was going to wiggle my foot and it was going to pull me out.
3: I don't want to be dramatic here, but getting an MRI would be like being buried alive. Doug says, don't be a sook.
2: 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With Jason Matthews.
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0: 20 minutes to 12. I was talking about John Cage, the famous composer. And I mentioned to Phil, just so you know what I'm talking about, you can look it up. John Cage, his most famous piece was in 1952. 4 minutes 33 is the name of it, and it's 4 minutes 33 seconds of silence. And as I've seen it described here, 4 minutes 33, there's a requirement for a series of performers. It comprises three movements during which a performer or performers are instructed to produce no intentional sounds for 4 minutes and 33 seconds. So that's it. It's 4 minutes 33 seconds of silence. That is one example of art. You know, people look at art and go, I could do that. I could do that. I'd have to put some plaster over my mouth, but I could do it. So there you go. And what does Beethoven do on his grave? He decomposes. Thank you for that one. We'll hand that over to Ross Walker. He'll enjoy that one. I'm sure he hasn't heard it. At 19 and a half minutes to 12 right now.
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17: And now on Nights, Movies with Dale Sinder.
0: Yes, Dale Sinder joins us now to talk movies each week. There's one I'm really keen to hear about shortly because a lot of people have been talking about it.
18: Yep.
0: But before we get to it, Mortal Kombat 2. So this is another of these movies which is based on a video game.
18: Not a huge 90s video game. It was basically you just choose a figure to fight against, and they're, you know, all these different figures, and you just try and kill each other. That's basically it. They made one, and they actually made this in Australia. They made the other one, first one, a couple of years ago down in Adelaide, and it's pretty much the same type of story where you have these games going on in the other world, or the outworld, I should say, and then they always drag someone from Earthrealm, which is us, into this games. In this one, Carl Urban, who you'd know from he's in The Boys, isn't he?
0: Yeah.
18: Yeah, he steals the scenes as Johnny Cage. He's a washed-up 90s action star who's gone from, you know, the days of making big films, action films. Now he's basically making a living signing autographs at cosplay conventions. He is ended up getting visited. I mean, I'm not going to go too much into the story of this because it's basically a series of fights. He gets dragged into the real tournament between Earthrealm and Outworld, and he joins the other characters that have been along for the ride before, with Katana, Cole Young, Sonya Blade, Raiden, all these characters. If you don't know the game, this is of absolutely no interest for you. Pretty much the film is non-stop fighting. It embraces everything the fans probably loved about the games, which I'd never played, John. It's got ridiculous fatalities, buckets of blood, enough bone-crunching combat to make an orthopedic surgeon apply for stress leave, while also adding liberal amounts of salty sailor talk. Joss Lawson, who's another Aussie actor, his foul-mouthed Kano swears like a pirate who stubbed his toe on a barnacle, John. Mm. So it's pretty much MA. All it is fights, ridiculous fights, good-looking fights and violence and swearing, and it really didn't grab me. For everything they threw at the screen, and it looks terrific, good special effects, I just, yeah.
0: But if you've played the game,
18: you would get more out of it,
0: would
18: John.
0: You get more out of it?
18: And you so would. You'd
0: you're
18: know
0: going
18: the characters.
0: In there blind, aren't you?
18: Well, look, I know the game. I saw the last film. I pretty much thought this was an exact replica of the last film. It was basically someone dragged from our world into their world to basically have a fight. So, look, I think they're going to try and make money as based on the you know familiarity with the game. I give it a 6 out of 10. I wasn't overly wrapped in it.
0: All right, let's get to this next one because this is one of those ones where there's a lot of talk about it. People are talking about this film. They're actually giving it very, very good reviews. It's become a bit of a word-of-mouth sensation. It's got a very good cast. It's got a very bizarre plot. I'm looking at your face and wondering what you think because it's called The Sheep Detectives.
18: Oh, straight away, John, I'll just say I loved it. Hugh Jackman, this is a live-action film, I've got to point out. The sheep are live, but it's like Babe. They talk. They don't talk to the humans, but they talk amongst themselves. But Hugh Jackman is George Hardy. He's a vegetarian shepherd who lives on a farm outside a small English village in Denbrook where he reads to the sheep he loves, a good little motley bunch that he only uses for wool. He reads them detective stories each night, and after they all walk off, they start, oh, I think it might have been this person, Miss Burton. The actual one who's the brainy one of the bunch is voiced by Julia Louis-Dreyfus, Lily. She always figures out who done it before George reveals it. But then one morning, they find George, their beloved owner, is dead.
0: And this must happen early, so you're not giving away too much.
18: No, I'm not giving away anything. Yeah, this is the whole point. This is right at the beginning of the film. It's the whole point of the film. If you've seen the trailer, you'll know. And so they set about trying to find out, because it seems like there's quite a few people in town who he had run-ins with, you know, whether it be the mayor, whether it be the local butcher, whether it be, you know, the owner of the local hotel. And things are sort of complicated more when a mysterious woman, I won't give any details about this, when a woman comes to town who might be sort of, you know, connected with George in some way. You've got a lawyer played by Emma Thompson coming in to look after his affairs, because it seems, John, he was actually worth a little bit more than most people gave him credit for. But, as I said, you've got, well, mostly the live actors. You've got Hugh Jackman, Nicholas Braun, Nicholas Galtine plays a sort of a bit of a shady reporter coming into town, Molly Gordon, Emma Thompson I've mentioned. But the voices, Julie Louis-Dreyfus, who is probably the lead one trying to figure out what's going on. Bryan Cranston is a ram. Chris O'Dowd is fabulous. He's a bit of a doughy ram as well. But Patrick Stewart, Regina Hall, and John, this is lovely, but what really struck me about this, I went to a very busy screening. It was a cinema full of kids, which is usually a symphony of popcorn and talking. They were really quiet. When they laughed, they really laughed. When things got serious, you can hear them really lean in. But if you take a kid along, there's enough going on with the shenanigans of the sheep, with misunderstandings and puns and things to keep them entertained. And it actually works well as a proper murder mystery whodunit as well. I loved every minute of this film.
0: It's very interesting because you work, you've spent your life in the film business, and so you see things like Mortal Kombat 2, and you hear the stories about how they're always trying to find something new, and there's no new script, and there's no new ideas, and all these things are being remade. So someone comes up with this, that's a really clever idea, isn't it?
18: It is. It was also based on a book, John, a 2005 novel called Three Bags Full. So it had a good source material. Yeah. But if you sort of think Babe, but with a murder mystery, it's actually a really good time for cinemas at the moment. We always talk about, you know, people going to the cinemas. You know, we've got Michael at the moment. Mm. We've got, you know, Devil Wears Prada 2, Project Hail Mary. There's a whole bunch of films making really good money at the moment. So the cinemas are doing well.
0: Fantastic. You mentioned there was a song that always, whenever you mentioned Babe, there's a song. I might even play it.
18: Babe?
0: I might finish the show. Yeah, there is. A song that they used in Babe, and I'm going to...
18: Oh, I know which one.
0: It's a great one.
18: It is,
0: I'm going to play the one that was a hit. Anyway, they had a few different versions of it through the movie. It's a great bit of music.
18: Especially at the end credits. They have the little mice thing in it.
0: Very good. So, all right. Now, just before you go, this is something that you and I have talked about, I reckon, for 5 years.
18: Yeah.
0: This is this notion that you can't rely on... You see Netflix or you see Stan, whatever it might be, and you think, oh, well, there's that movie I like, and then it disappears.
18: Mm.
0: And you look for it, and you suddenly discover it's nowhere to be found. And so the advice is try and find a hard copy of it. And we've seen this story over the last week where JB Hi-Fi, which has been now the biggest retailer of these things, physical retailer, they're apparently closing down their physical shelves of DVDs because some of the stores have massive, massive stock of it. So it reinforces that if you see something you like, hang on to it.
18: Yeah.
0: Put it away.
18: Yeah.
0: Because you might be able to find it.
18: Yeah. Look, but that's, you know, people aren't collecting as much because they just think they've got movies at their, you know, the click of a button. But you're right. I mean, a couple of them, HBO Max now has some oldies that I like Time Machine, Forbidden Planet. I've been watching a few oldies on some of the streaming services lately, which actually is gratifying.
0: And there's a lot on YouTube, but
18: I watched King Solomon's Mines, the 1950 Stuart Granger film.
0: Okay.
18: For the first time. Looked terrific.
0: Very good. All right. Thank you, Dale. We'll do this again next week.
18: I can't wait.
0: And The Sheep Detective sounds like it's one that for every generation. 11 to 12 now.
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0: If I did saying just before that we could do a secret sound and just keep it piling up, there'd be no answer. It is illegal to do that. So there are laws around the competitions we run. Even our little brain game is subject to laws and regulations. So I was saying that in jest for those who thought that I had. 131873 is our number. Of course, we go through the night now. Tomorrow night, we'll have Keith Wallahan, who's a former Liberal MP. I know you love hearing his views on so many of these issues. Some of the issues that came up in the budget today, I know we will be trying to tease out these immigration numbers. Not a lot in there. But and the numbers are fairly bare, but they do suggest an increase in that forecast level of immigration. So that's going to be a conversation tomorrow. The competing predictions about what's going to be happening with housing as well. So that'll be tomorrow night. And a reminder to you, Thursday will be Women's State of Origin. Our show kicks off at the later time of 9:30. It's 7 to 12 right now.
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0: Yes, I'm glad Dale mentioned that film, Babe. This song was woven through the film, so it's a joyous and happy way to end the night.

0: Yes, thanks for listening tonight. We've got Phil O'Neill coming in next. Have a great Wednesday.
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2: Hello, I'm Gabrielle Hodson. The opposition and Greens have signalled they'll oppose changes to property taxes outlined in the federal budget. Here's federal politics reporter Nelson Scott.
3: The Albanese government has handed down its fifth budget, promising to address inequity in the housing market and lower cost of living pressures. A minimum 30% tax on capital gains will kick in from July next year and on family trusts the year after. The changes will also mean negative gearing will be limited to newly built homes. But in order for the legislation to pass, the government will need support from another party. Green Senator Nick McKim argues the changes don't go far enough.
4: Labor has squibbed the opportunity.
3: The government claims the revenue raised from these measures will give all wage and salary earners an ongoing $250 tax offset. ACTU President Michelle O'Neill says the policy is the backing of her members.
5: It delivers better fairness for working Australians.
3: The opposition will back the offset, but will not support the property tax changes. Nelson Scott, Canberra.
2: There's been a drive-by shooting in Melbourne's West in what witnesses say is a new tobacco store. Shots were fired around 5:30 at the Borac Square shopping centre in Millers Road, Altona North. No one was hurt. Police want to hear from anyone with information. A WA police officer has now died in hospital after a two-car collision. The 54-year-old was driving to work when her Mazda 3 collided with a Holden Commodore at an intersection southeast of Perth last Thursday night. Latest catality data shows the value of regional homes is outpacing the capitals. In the 3 months to April, regional growth surged 3.3%, much higher than the 1.1% increase recorded across the major cities. Head of research Jared Berg has singled out country Queensland.
6: Nationally, rents in the capital cities have generally outpaced the regional markets, but slightly higher in Queensland in terms of the rents in the regional markets. And again, it kind of points to the tightness of rental stock availability in a lot of regional markets. So as people have been moving out of the cities looking for these opportunities, this has tightened up the rental markets in these locations.
2: Britain is facing a leadership crisis after Labor MPs went public with calls for the Prime Minister to quit. Keir Starmer told a cabinet meeting he won't resign, despite calls from more than 70 MPs for a new leader. Experts believe air pollution levels across the country need to be treated as a public health priority. A Deakin University study found up to 7.5% of respiratory hospital admissions could be prevented if pollution was reduced. Dr. Claire Walter says current regulation doesn't cover more harmful exposure, such as near roads.
7: The levels of air pollution in certain areas of Australia, you know, can be equated to passive exposure to cigarette smoke, particularly often outside childcare centres and schools where there are cars idling outside.
2: Finance and the Aussie dollar is buying 72.2 US cents.
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2: NRL and Queensland Maroons forward Pat Carrigan is backing a recall for Daly Cherry Evans to the State of Origin Arena. The 37-year-old is a contender to replace injured halfback Tom Dryden for Origin 1. Despite Cherry Evans being dropped during last year's series, Carrigan says he's made for Origin.
8: I've been privileged enough to play under him before as a leader, and mate, he, you know, epitomises what that state's about, and yeah, he's led us through some, you know, tough times and some great series that people probably didn't expect Queensland to win as well.
2: AFL and Carlton's looking for a new head coach after a mutual decision for Michael Voss to walk away. That's the latest news in sport.
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2: Around the country, Canberra, possible showers, a top of 18 degrees. Melbourne, partly cloudy, heading for 21. Sydney, showers, also 21. Brisbane, showers easing, a top of 24. Strong wind warnings for the Gulf, Torres Strait, Cooktown to Mackay, partly sunny, 25. Adelaide, partly cloudy, a top of 24. Hobart, cloud clearing, 18. And in Darwin, partly cloudy, 34.

0: IT. IT, you can do very well, because if you say own a milk farm or dairy, if you want to double your output, you basically have to double the number of cows. But if you make a piece of software, you can make a million, you can make 50 million copies of it for virtually nothing, which is why all the investment money goes into tech, because it doesn't cost that much. And once you've made it, you can reproduce it at virtually no cost, and you can scale up, which is why all the richest people in the world are not the oil owners anymore. It's the tech people.
1: No, it's a whole new rule book, isn't it, really?
0: Yeah, but you don't want to do that here anymore. Government's found a way to really get you on a plane and take your innovation, your knowledge, all that potential wealth overseas. And it's just, I just find it staggering.
1: Yeah.
0: Like, they just, this is a government that just does not seem to understand, or maybe it even resents, private enterprise. And it's run by a bunch of people who objectively haven't worked in the private sector.
1: Well, that's the problem, isn't it, really? When you, you know, if you're going to actually go back to where the big issue is, if you don't have people that actually understand what it's like to go to work, then how can they understand what it's like for everybody that does and the issues that they have? No, you're right. Hey, can I run a couple more by you while you're here on the phone?
0: Please, sir.
1: Okay, here's one I'll give you the one I just came up with, too, and you make some good points there. 131873, if you agree or disagree with Paul. This is from Jackie. What do you think about this? Bondi Beach Boys. What about from Michael? Kate Moss Vale. Daniel says Guns and Rose Murray. Wayne's given us Bruce Hornsby again. Buffalo Springfield, which is a train station in Queensland. Or Buffalo Strathfield. Two great versions there too, by the way. And I just had another one too that I just came up with. Edgecliff Richard. All right, keep them coming through. Good to talk to you, Paul. 131873. Give us your train station that can turn into a band name, but also your thoughts on the budget as well. 131873. And anything else, you can ring and you can talk about whatever you feel like. We've got it all night to have a chat.
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3: 27 minutes to one. Okay, I've got some really good turning train stations into band names here. Some really good ones. You've really outdone yourself, and I'm not surprised. Okay, I've got a couple of other ones too, which I'll throw in, but mine aren't as good as yours. Things of Stone and Chats Wood. That was one of mine. Joy says, Pauline said she didn't trust him with the budget tonight, Phil. Wasn't she right? A lot of liar, pants on fire business going on there. And I had another one that came in a little bit earlier as well from Diane. How are you, Diana? Phil, Labor at one point even managed to blame the previous government from 6 years ago for the inherited debt. But as we all know, Diana, it's all because of the conflict in Iran. We'll get to Roger and also Peter, who's on the phone. Couple more band names that you can derive from train stations. There's some good stuff here. Wayne says Adamstown and the Ants. This one from Tony. Campsie, Stills and Ashfield. Wayne says Arncliffe Richards. What about this one from Andrew? The Little River Stone Band. Very good. Vicky, you've outdone yourself here with Juice Newtown. Fantastic. What about Paul McCartney and Wingham? That's from Dell. This one from Melinda. Kid Rockdale. Julie's given us a song title. Ingleburn for you. Green Day Square. Heath. That's very clever. Oh, hang on. Hang on a second. Yes, that was good, Heath, but have a listen to this, everybody. Jethro Tull, a Marine. Don, that is definitely the leader. What, you don't like that one, Francis? Jethro Tull, a Marine. It doesn't matter if there's no train station there. Go with it anyway. I'm not sure if anyone said this. No, they haven't, Lana. Very good again, too. Dame Joan Sutherland Station. Fantastic. And here's another one from Melinda. Bruno Mars Field. Fantastic. How are you, Roger?
4: G'day, Phil. How are you?
3: Good. Have you got one for me?
4: Oh, I've got three.
3: Go on.
4: They're all Queensland stations. There's Wallawin Access.
3: Good.
4: This one will get you. KC and the Sunshine Band.
3: Sunshine. Perfect. And that also, there's
4: Sunshine
3: one
4: Sunshine Station.
3: Yeah, and there's a Sunshine in Melbourne too. We haven't even started on Melbourne ones yet.
4: Yeah, and you know where those names came from, don't you?
3: Go on.
4: Because Sunshine Machinery was in both the areas where the stations are.
3: Is that right? I never knew that.
4: Yeah. That's where it came from.
3: Right.
4: The station Sunshine in Queensland was opposite the factory where they built Sunshine Machinery.
3: Mm.
4: And I believe it was exactly the same in Melbourne. And the third one...
3: Yeah.
4: I just hope we don't get tongue-tied on it.
3: Go on.
4: Burp and Gary Puckett in the Union Gap.
3: That's very good.
4: you know Burp and Gary, no doubt.
3: I do. And I that was very good. I like that. That could also be one of the leading ones so far as well. Very good.
4: So.
3: All right, mate, you have a lovely morning. Thank you, Roger. How are you, Peter, in Castle Hill?
5: Morning, Phil. Well, the Labor budget, Jim Chalmers' horror show last night, has nothing to do with the war in Iran. Mm. Labor's total mismanagement, out of control spending, which is nearing $1 trillion in Labor debt, has nothing to do with Iran. It has everything to do with Labor counting on Australians sleepwalking into the ballot box at the next election and continuing to vote Labor. The only way to get rid of this lying Labor government, this lying Prime Minister who's completely trashed the trust of the Australian people, is to put Labor last. That's the only way. That is the only way. And, Phil, it isn't okay, is it, to say 50 times before an election, we're not going to change capital gains tax or negative gearing, and then change capital gains tax and negative gearing. And it is a complete hoax, as Dennis Shanahan has said today in The Australian this morning. It is a complete hoax to say it's about young Australians, because it's not. It's not about housing. When you tax everything, including the sale of shares, which affects all Australians, including on your super, including older Australians, it affects everyone, and it has nothing to do with the excuses that they raise up the flagpole about young Australians or Iran. It has nothing to do with Iran. It has everything to do with Labor not being able to manage money. It is same old Labor, and you cannot trust Labor. You cannot trust Anthony Albanese, and the only way to get rid of them is to put Labor last.
3: Well, that's the thing, and like you say, you can't tell these lies and then pretend they never happened, you know, a couple of years down the track. But now what we need to see is, because we've got this, you know, trajectory with One Nation, we need to find out what they are going to do with the economy, because we haven't heard enough of that. And also, of course, we'll have the reply from the coalition as well, and it'll be interesting to see what they come up with.
5: Well, Pauline and One Nation, and they'll play their role. They've said just yesterday, oh, we don't want to be in government. So they've cleared that up. So great. But, you know, the thing is, if we have a government that literally puts Australians last through out-of-control mass immigration with no houses, hospitals or schools for a million people to live in, to work in and to live in, they are trashing the country, they're destroying the country, and why would anyone put a one next to a Labor candidate ever again or believe anything Albanese says ever again? And if he's still Prime Minister in 12 months, I'll be shocked. Because Australians aren't idiots, are we? And we know that trust matters, and nothing counts more than trust. And you cannot trust Labor, and you cannot trust Anthony Albanese, who is a complete liar and a complete weak, gutted dog.
3: What was the key fact? Oh, no, he's hung up. I was going to ask him what the key... he's very angry, and he wants you to know that, and that's fair enough. Thank you for your call. I was going to ask him what the key factor was as well in the budget, and if anybody else wants to add to that, by all means, you can. 131-873, as I said. Also, anything else you'd like to talk about? Well, we've got some more band names from train stations coming through, some really good ones. I thought of one as well. What about this? St. Peter's Frampton. Here's another great one, by the way, that just came in, and I'll run through some more of these because they're just coming through and they are fantastic. This one came in from David. Paul Kellyville. See, I'm impressed, but I'm not surprised, especially when I see stuff like this from Adam. Blondie Junction. That's very good. St. Peter's Gabriel. Fantastic. What about Arrivederci Roma Street, says Wayne. 131-873. Oh, Kim's on the phone too. I'll get to her in just a moment. And also more of your texts. 0460-873-873 is our number.
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3: 16 to 1. Oh, so many brilliant train stations which have been combined with band names. I'm really impressed. Chris at Laylor. Hello, Chris. How are you? He says, just on the subject of politics at Albo, Albo grew up on welfare and has been making the public purse most of his life while he's making the rest of us increasingly poor. Those on welfare are immune, protected, growing, and a welfare state is not taking us anywhere, says Chris. Okay, let's get back to some more of these. My goodness, look at this. There's hundreds of them. Goodness me, look at this. Fantastic. Narelle, I like Alawaha. This one from Wayne. Lura Brannigan. Very good. St. Peter's Gabriel. What about, oh, Michael, you've outdone yourself on this. Ingleburn Humperdinck. And Clint Eastwood. Vicky says, here's another one for you. A bad name combined with the train station. Petersham and Mary. Very good, Vicky. What do we got here from Melinda? Oh, Melinda. Fantastic. Sophie Ellis Bexley. John says, how about pizzas? How about this? Melton John. Oh, fantastic. Wayne says, House Martin's Place. Paul's got, how about Go West Ride? And also Cherry Brook. Oh, a Go West Ride. Wild Cherry Brook. I get it. That's good. East 17 Hills, and also Earth Windsor Fire. Oh, dear. Mashed and Kucha Mundra. Thank you from that one from Melinda. Spider Bates Water, says David. Bella El Vista. That's Yaron. This from Wayne. Dion Warwick Farm. Oh, again. What about this one? Johnny B. Goodner from Dell. How about, from David, Birds Woods of Tokyo. Oh, goodness me. Hey, how about this? Bathurst Thirsty Merc, says Tracy. What about Donna Summerhill from Chris? Wishbone Ashford. Jackson Brownsville. And also Cars Park. Very good. Winyard Skinyard from Roy, like that. It's my one, but I'll let you have it. Wollstonecraft Work from Don. Clear Waterfall Revival. Oh, really good. Little River Wood Band. Kira Billy Joel. Some Melbourne stations, Crowded Parliament House and Cold Chisel Stream, a.k.a. Cold Stream Station. What about Olivia Newton-John from Deborah? Alice Springsteen from Diane? Little Richmond from Marie? Hootie and the Blowfish Wick? And another one here, Wollongong Wobblers. I don't even know what that is, but that's funny. Some great stuff there too. Hey, I'm glad she's on the phone because I wanted to speak to her last night. There's some very funny train station band names, aren't there?
15: People are very clever.
3: Very good stuff. Come up.
15: I've been trying to think of one. I haven't been able to think of any.
3: I'll have it because you're in Brisbane. Let me have a look for a quick one for you. I'm glad you rang, but before we get to the important stuff, and also I can see you, Jan, hold on there, and also Michael as well from Earlwood. You wanted to mention the budget.
15: Yes. Now, that previous caller, was his name Peter?
3: Yep.
15: I agree with everything he said, and I didn't even bother wasting my time listening to Snake Charmer and what he had to say, because it'd be a whole lot of BS. It'll be a whole lot of robbing from one lot to give to another lot. And this $300 freebie or $250 freebie for everyone, regardless, even if you're a billionaire, because the Labor government don't even know how to scrutinise or check who should, you know, be getting it. It's all too hard for them.
3: Yeah.
15: So all it's going to do is increase inflation. Interest rates will go up for the 17th time within the next 6 months. So they blow a whole lot of hot air full of BS. So no, I didn't bother listening to it. But I just want to, I'd rather just say what Barnaby Joyce summed it up, and anyone can Google it. What he compared Australia to Singapore. Now, Singapore is a tiny country, a tiny small land area. They don't have... Just 1 minute and I'll read it out. If you could just bear with me, please. He said, despite lacking natural resources, gold, coal, gas, farming land, he goes on to say... Singapore doesn't have the resources Australia does, but has a GDP per capita a quarter to a third of the size of Australia, with only 6 million people. And he just went on to say that we've got coal, oil, gas, farming land, yet we are struggling, whereas Singapore is more efficient, allowing it to have a future. And he said the government approach, he accused Australian mismanagement of letting the nation down, arguing for a return to honest governing. The energy policy infrastructure, Joyce highlighted Singapore's higher oil refinery output compared to Australia, noting they have more than six times the output in oil, as a sign of a failed policy and lack of fuel security in Australia. Energy security and industrial decline. He argues that Australian policies weakened its ability to self-sufficient through over-regulation, while Singapore prioritises efficiency and practical economic management. In summary, Joyce used Singapore to argue the Australian government, both major parties have failed on policy, fuel security, managing natural resources, claiming that Singapore manages its economy and social integration more effectively. Now, all you have to do to find that is Google and say to Google, Barnaby Joyce made a comparison with Singapore to Australia. What was his findings? And there it is under Google.
3: Wow.
15: Because I don't type anything in. I just speak to Google.
3: Yeah.
15: Anyway, so, yeah, as far as this government's going, and the arrogance of the Liberal Party saying, oh, I don't think we'll join with One Nation. So they're not interested in saving Australia, saving Australia's security, saving the people of Australia. They're just not interested in anything. They need the Liberal Party needs to get over their egos. It was the end of the Liberal Party the day they stabbed Tony Abbott in the back. They put their egos before a very strong Prime Minister who was voted in with a huge majority by people in this country who wanted him to be leader. And all they gave, they couldn't wait beyond 6 months for their egos and a job for this one and a job for that one overseas as, well, we won't go into details what jobs they were given. The Liberal Party have been on the nose since they did that to Tony Abbott.
3: Yeah, and they've got to get it together, haven't they? Yeah,
15: Tony Abbott was too good for them.
3: Yeah, well, he's not interested in coming back, but you're right, they're just so disorganised.
15: I don't blame him. No. I don't blame him.
3: Can I get you to ring me tomorrow night, by the way, because I'm running out of time here, but I wanted you to ring last night, because you know what we haven't talked about yet?
15: No, what's that?
3: The release of the UFO documents, 162 files last week.
15: Something came up a few nights ago, but nothing has been on YouTube.
3: Well, you don't need that. You've got me here. But I've been waiting to share it with you, and Friday. So can you call me tomorrow, because I've got a lot of things to tell you.
15: Yes, definitely.
3: Including Buzz Aldrin talking about something he saw when he was on the moon in 1979. Also, you have to wait till tomorrow night to find out about that. The Apollo 17 mission from 1972, what they saw as well. I've got also the object that was across the East China Sea. Have you seen the cross-shaped five-star cross UFO yet floating?
15: No.
3: Google that. Get on the YouTube. Go five-starred UFO or five-star cross UFO. That's fantastic. I've also got for you, and now you're going to have to wait till tomorrow night to find out about, the 3.5 to 4 foot tall aliens released in a memo by the FBI.
15: Truly?
3: Right.
15: They've kept a lot of this.
3: Well, I've had it here for you since Friday. You haven't rung me.
15: Dear.
3: And I could have told anybody. I wanted to tell you the Apollo 17 transcripts with after the Apollo 12 mission about the unidentified objects outside their spacecraft and my theory of what's going on, which I've saved for you.
15: Oh, I can't wait, Phil. You've made my morning.
3: Well, no, you've got to ring me tomorrow. Can you ring me? Don't forget, okay?
15: I'll ring you within half an hour if you hang on. Is that a good time?
3: Exactly. But remember, because we're discussing things of an earthly secrecy here, would prefer it if we...
15: Grey Squirrel. Yeah,
3: Grey Squirrel, if you refer to me as Grey Squirrel, just in case.
15: Absolutely.
3: Talk to you tomorrow, Mike. Thanks for that research as well on the
15: thanks,
3: budget.
15: Thanks, Phil.
3: There you go. That's Kim. We'll talk to you folks tomorrow. Hey, Jan, can you hang on there? And Michael as well. And also, I've got hundreds of texts still coming through for bands that can be turned into train station names. I'll get to some more of those in just a sec.
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3: Well, I'm very impressed by the train station band names too, by the way. And Paul says here, hey Phil, Kyle Sandilands might be getting ready for his big appearance, but he never reached the heights of this quality station, train station segment. All right, I'm quite proud of this, considering I couldn't sleep when I came up with the idea. And Tim said, here's a couple for you, Kim, in Brisbane, because he didn't want you to miss out. So, Boys to Man, Lee, that's great. And the Eagles Junction Station. And I got another one here about the Valley that I'll get to in just a moment. And also, Siv, hello, Siv, how are you? Did you give me one? No, but I'll get back to your text in just a sec. So many great band names there, including this one that could be from the Ballarat train station, from David. Spandau Ballarat. Just too good.
14: Sanford, Sandgate, Shaler Park, Stratty. 4BC is Brisbane. 4BC News.
24: Hello, I'm Gabrielle Hodson. The Treasurer claims substantial property tax changes in the federal budget will help even the playing field for first homebuyers. The capital gains tax discount has been axed and will incur a minimum 30% tax from next year. New negative gearing rules have also kicked in, restricting the benefit to new home builds. Jim Chalmers has told Parliament the changes will assist in lowering property prices.
25: This will help rebalance a system which is more generous to assets than it is to labour, and help rebalance a system where house prices have decoupled from incomes. Since 1999, house prices have risen over 400%, more than twice as fast as average incomes.
24: The property tax hikes will contribute about $8 billion to the budget by the end of the decade. The money will be partly used to offer all workers a permanent $250 tax offset. A cost of living measure will kick in from next financial year. Shadow Treasurer Tim Wilson says he supports the offset but doesn't think it'll provide much relief.
26: We need to be realistic. Every time the government has offered a tax cut in the past, it's been wiped out by Jim Chalmers' active inflation agenda. The tax cuts they looked last election, in May, they were gone by December. Measures they've been introducing now will mostly be gone by December.
24: A man's been charged after it's alleged he set a 25-year-old on fire near Wollongong, then ran from the man's unit. The victim's been treated for serious injuries and flown to the Royal North Shore Hospital, where he's in a serious but stable condition. Police have since arrested a 32-year-old man in Albion Park, and he's been refused bail to appear in court in the morning, accused of explosives offences. The Victorian coroner is investigating whether online gambling companies contributed to the death of a 22-year-old man from Werribee, west of Melbourne. The court heard Kyle Hudson took his own life in 2021 after amassing an online gambling debt of almost $50,000 after receiving more than 500 gambling promotions. The nature of the communications between the man and the gambling company is also being investigated. Lifeline's number is 13 11 14. Two more people have tested positive for hantavirus after an outbreak on a cruise ship. Spanish and American authorities have confirmed the cases among their citizens, marking a total of 10 infections and 3 deaths. 5 Australians and a New Zealander are isolating in the Netherlands before they head to quarantine in WA later this week. Finance, and the Aussie dollar is buying 72.2 US cents. The Dow Jones is down 285 points and the Nasdaq's down 306.
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24: AFL coach Michael Voss insists he leaves Carlton in better shape than when he arrived at the end of 2021. The 50-year-old has resigned after winning just one match from the opening 9 rounds. He's told AFL media they made strong progress during his tenure but didn't get enough wins.
1: I guarantee you that it is a better place than when I walked in there. It's like comparing silos versus alignment. I mean, they're just two different things. No accountability to full accountability. I mean that's just a completely different place. Substandard training standards to elite training standards.
24: Golden Slipper winner Lady of Camelot is under a cloud after a stingray bit the racehorse along a Brisbane beach during a training session. The 4-year-old bay mare has been scratched from Saturday's Doomben 10,000 race. A decision has also been made to withdraw her from a potential trip to England for the Royal Ascot Carnival next month. That's the latest news and sport.
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24: Around the country, Canberra, possible showers, a top of 18 degrees. Melbourne, partly cloudy, heading for 21. Sydney showers, also 21. Brisbane showers easing, a top of 24. Strong wind warnings for the Gulf, Torres Strait, Cooktown to Mackay, Capricornia, Garee and the Sunshine Coast. In Perth, mostly sunny, 25. Adelaide, partly cloudy, a top of 24. Hobart, cloud clearing, 18. And in Darwin, partly cloudy, 34.

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11: 9 minutes to two. It's a Wednesday morning. Professor David Flint on way in about another hour's time. Boy, have we had some fantastic and creative band names turned into train stations and vice versa. And Vicky said, I want to go to sleep, but I keep thinking of them, including Gladys Knight and the Pictons. I should find somewhere where we can put all of these band names because they are just genius. And I'm glad in a way we don't have a prize because if we did, I don't know who I'd pick. They're so creative. One more for you from Tracy. Cobarnsy. Cobarnsy, as in Barnsy. I like it. Like it a lot. Roger says, I think Michael will get at least 6 out of 8 in the upcoming round. Wouldn't be surprised if he goes out of 8. See, Roger, you're on board. David says, if the Liberal Party was smart, they would bring out John Howard out of protest, saying, Albo, I'm only moving house to downsize if you move out of the lodge and downsize to your palatial mansion in Copacabana. So I could see Albo doing reality TV. I could definitely see him in I'm a Celebrity, Get Me Out of Here in the Jungle. All of that stuff. I could see him, you know, wanting to step back from politics, but, you know, I could see him perhaps even being the lead singer of a band too, by the way. You know, all kinds of stuff. You know, sort of his own version of Joy Division. How about this? Katrina and the Wavertons. Campbell, I like that a lot. Oh, hang on, Joe. You've done well. Men eye as anything. A long time ago, Phil, says Tony, I earned $1 an hour as a brickies labourer. By the way, did you get the chance to chase up Professor Ian Plimmer for Peeping Tom? Google him because you'll enjoy chatting to him. Do we have any chance on that one, Francis? Can you have a look for, if you wouldn't mind, Professor Ian Plimmer? And we'll see if we can get him on. Good one, Tony. Cheers. Our peeping Tom this week is going to be Will Anderson, incidentally, and he's going to talk about the Gruen effect and everything else. The conspiracy theorist for Conspiracy Theory Thursday, we're going to talk to a professor in America about how they come up with the conspiracy theories, where they actually come from in the first place. In our segment Behind the Song, we're going to talk to Shane Howard about that terrific Goanna song, Solid Rock. And we've got a couple of other things going on as well. We're going to talk to a professor about why he thinks the world is running out of people, what the reason is behind that. Hey, Phil, I'm not happy with Michael. Bring back Michelle, this one that came in from Wayne. And I think I probably got everybody else here as well. In terms of, you know, earning minimum wage, at the risk of being self-indulgent, I'll just tell you about when I first got into radio. Hey, let me tell you a story about me. But I just remember when, you know, you sort of think about how hard you worked and how much you wanted stuff. When I first got into radio, and I was about 17, and this was in 1981, I worked at a radio station that had three people on staff, the general manager and the sales manager. And the sales manager also did the breakfast show, and the manager also did the voiceovers. And then the station was on relay between the breakfast show and the afternoon show, which was me. And then I'd have to get there at about 9 o'clock in the morning, and I'd have to write ads, voice ads, and then create them and put them on the air, in between also ringing up and selling ads for the radio station. And also I had to schedule the music and all of the ads for the radio station, and I had to send telexes off throughout the day as well. I think I worked from about 8 or 9 a.m. till midnight, 5 to 6 days a week. And also I had to make coffee for the boss because I was still the trainee. $120 a week before tax. Back in the day, I think you had to work harder for less, you know, back in the day. When we were kids, when we were younger, you kids don't know how good you've got it. Handful of hot gravel it was. But yeah, it's funny when you think back at the money that we used to earn back when we first started working and how we ever survived on that too. 2:05.
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11: Vicky's not going to get any sleep because she keeps thinking of band names that could be train stations, including In Exeter, as in Exit. Tony, it's pronounced Plymouth. Am I getting that right, Tony? And yes, we will follow that up. Chris says, okay, got one for you. Albo and the Imbeciles. Chris is happy just to make that up. So it could be the name of Albo's band, if that's the direction that he wants to go in. Colleen said, Phil, I heard you saying someone was in respite. Would that be Tracy? It was, yes. Tracy is in care, Colleen. But last time we had a chat, she seemed okay. And on the improve a little bit as well. Michael, here you go, Phil. Earth, Windsor and Fire. Michael of Bly Park. Menai at work. There's another one from Vicky. And what about Gabba? Oh, yeah, Gabba, ABBA. Very good. More band names. Keep them coming through. And also, we'll get to more unpopular prime ministers as well. If Albo becomes a lead singer of a band, remind me not to buy the band's album. Don't worry about that.
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26: Good morning, I'm Gabrielle Hodson. The federal government believes this year's budget will help reform the tax system as investors come under the spotlight. Limits on negative gearing and the capital gains discount will support a permanent $250 tax cut for workers. The measure won't start until July next year, but Council of Social Service Chief Executive Cassandra Goldie says some vulnerable people will miss out.
27: We've got about 4 million people who are on income so low that they don't even meet the tax-free threshold, and they will get nothing from the WATO.
26: A Peak business group says it'll examine the details of the government's changes but has reservations. The current capital gains tax discount will be scrapped and will instead attract a 30% tax rate from July next year. Family trusts will face the same tax rate from mid-2028. David Alexander from the Chamber of Commerce and Industry is worried companies could move investments overseas.
28: We don't have a right to have people invest here. We have to make it attractive for them. And if our settings aren't attractive, they'll just move their money elsewhere.
26: The budget papers also show debt will reach more than $1 trillion. The government's identified about $60 billion in savings, mostly coming from cuts to the NDIS. WA police have confirmed one of its officers has now died in hospital after a car crash. The 54-year-old was on duty and driving to work when she collided with another car at an intersection southeast of Perth. A 63-year-old woman in the other car suffered minor injuries. A 78-year-old man has life-threatening injuries after being struck by a car in Melbourne's north. Emergency services were called to Shankland Boulevard in Meadow Heights just before six. The driver stopped at the scene and is assisting police. Native title holders in the Pilbara have been awarded $150 million in compensation by the federal court. Fortescue Metals began its Solomon Hub mining operation in 2013, minus a traditional owners agreement. The local Aboriginal corporation wasn't awarded native title rights until 2017, 14 years after their claim was first lodged. The court found mining had caused cultural distress and affected the water table. Some breast cancer cells are able to hide from treatment by slowing their growth to avoid detection. Scientists at the Garvan Institute in Sydney say these dormant survivors are responsible for cancer returning years later. Trials are underway on new drugs designed to kill these hidden cells and stop relapse before it starts. Finance, and the Aussie dollar is buying 72.2 US cents. The Dow Jones is down 223 points and the Nasdaq's down 402.
1: 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Brisbane's 4BC.
26: There are concerns at the Brisbane Broncos that Reece Walsh could be overlooked for the Queensland State of Origin team. The incumbent test fullback is in a battle with Kalyn Ponga to wear the Maroons' number one jersey in the series opener. Teammate Jesse Arthurs is expecting to see Walsh get the nod.
2: You know, Reece is obviously a class player and everyone, you know, knows that. So I think Reece will, I hope he gets named in the squad and, you know, brings that experience back into the Broncos side.
26: Basketball champ LeBron James says he hasn't decided if he'll return for an unprecedented 24th NBA season after he shot 24 points in his LA Lakers playoff loss. The 41-year-old says he'll talk it through with his family over the next few months before announcing any retirement. And that's the latest in news and sport.
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26: Around the country, Canberra, possible showers, a top of 18 degrees. Melbourne, partly cloudy, heading for 21. Sydney, showers, also 21. Brisbane, showers easing, a top of 24. Strong wind warnings for the Gulf, Torres Strait, Cooktown to Mackay, Capricornia, Garee and the Sunshine Coast. In Perth, mostly sunny, 25. Adelaide, partly cloudy, a top of 24. Hobart, cloud clearing, 18. And in Darwin, partly cloudy, 34.
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11: 7 minutes past two. We've been very busy this morning. There's a lot going on in the world as well. The British Prime Minister, Sir Keir Starmer, hanging in there, despite the fact that there's something like 90 people who've signed a petition, 90 ministers who want him to resign. Four of his cabinet members have, in fact. Four government ministers have resigned in protest as well. You often think about that's a big call, isn't it, to resign your job because you're unhappy with your boss. You know, that's, to me, does seem like two things. One, cutting off your nose to spite your face. And secondly, throwing out the baby with the bathwater. You know, you really have to make a big decision there as to whether or not you're going to quit and hope that you get your job back, or whether or not this particular protest vote that you made is all in vain. You know, that's it, I've had enough. If you don't get rid of him, I'm going to resign. You're not going to get rid of him? I've actually got my letter under your door at the moment, but I can run by and pull it out as well. So that's one of the stories going on. The other is that the US President Donald Trump is about to fly off to China to see Xi Jinping of China as well. I was saying to Francis a moment ago during the news, it feels like there's a lot happening but nothing happening at the moment, doesn't it, in terms of the world. There's a lot going on but there's nothing going on at the same time. Here are some more band names. This has been going on for ages and it continues to go on and I love it. Band names that you can make out of train stations. Alicia Circular Keys is very good, Wayne. It's very good. Alice Cooperoo. Alice Cooperoo. From Norrell. I love that. Hello, Tiffany, my favourite listener from Northmead. I've got some band name suggestions if Albo ever has a band. Albo and the rest of the dopes, Albo and the dumbasses. There's a whole bunch here, you know. The other one could be the Pretenders. I like that. That's very good. Thank you very much. Here's another band name train station from Wayne. B. Croft G's. Very good. Although Paul says, now we've moved from stations to suburbs. It's getting out of hand. When has Menai had a train station? Well, I don't know, Paul. I'm not the expert on train stations. I'm the expert on band names. But Graham just said to me through the intercom, it doesn't. Graham's actually, I'm going to be really honest with you, he's had a little bit of umbrage for about an hour and a half now because there were a couple of band names where there were no train stations there. And I said, oh, you know, let it go. It's all in the name of fun. And he's just got that Scottish irritability about him. You know, his face has gone redder than usual. And he's sitting there. And I've only just put two and two together now. He really is taking this seriously. And when I just mentioned there that Paul said Menai hasn't got a train station, through my headphones in the other studio goes, that's right. They haven't. And I've looked over at him and he's really angry about this. He's really taken this seriously. Because, and don't get me wrong, I love Graham. Crikey, he's pedantic. Like, he really makes sure that, you know, the T's are crossed and the I's are dotted. And he's even agreeing with that. He went to school in Menai. See, there's your answer to that. He was a boy. He went to Boys to Menai High. But anyway, Graham had a request from somebody to wear a kilt when he goes over to become our reporter at the Commonwealth Games, which are in Scotland. So he's brought in a kilt this evening. He's brought in also a little Scottish hat and a couple of other little bits and pieces. So we're going to take a photo of Graham in his Scottish outfit that he will be wearing when he reports from the Scottish Commonwealth Games as our official reporter. He's also going to report from Lords. He's going to give us an update on the Silverstone races from his hotel room in Singapore. He's going to, in just a sec, Banksia Furla, says Paul. See, that's good. I like that too. Hope there's a train station there. Otherwise, you'll start talking through my intercom as well. Hello, Scotty. How are you? Phil, I'm off to Hoyts tonight with the missus to see Top Gun Maverick 40th anniversary. Brilliant. Got the D-Box, the whole lot. Awesome, mate. Have a terrific date night. Appreciate that. And I think I've pretty much got through most of these, although Vicky's just driving herself nuts and she said, Blacktown rats. That's it. I'm getting up and putting my phone in the fridge so she can't keep texting us. Jeff, how are you this morning in Adelaide?
12: Oh, marvellous.
11: Now, it's lovely to talk to you, and thank you for calling through from Adelaide, because we're not on air in Adelaide, so I appreciate you making the effort.
12: Oh, yes. The only complaint I've got is that every morning you you've only been on 2 weeks. I was totally exhausted trying to catch on to your speed.
11: Oh, sorry.
12: No, you slowed down. You're now talking at my pace.
11: Yeah, I have a tendency to do that, and people always pick me up on it. And it's because, I'm going to be really honest, it's because I love, it sounds cheesy,

0: but I love my job and I'm so excited to be here. And even at 2 or 3 in the morning, there's that element of excitement and the fact that I've had 15 coffees and 6 Red Bulls.
1: I spoke to you about to my favourite broadcaster in Adelaide, and he said he's been listening to you on FM for over 15 years.
0: Mm.
1: And
0: yeah.
1: He said, you are the best.
0: So, oh, bless. Who's that then? Who was that in Adelaide?
1: Yeah. May I ask, he was listening online even while he was a producer.
0: Oh, okay.
1: And he confessed them. Now, can I be extremely rude and ask you how old you are?
0: Yeah, no, absolutely. 63 this year. And apparently I'm the same age as Albo, and I didn't know that. But Albo claims to be a baby boomer. But for me, baby boomers started around 64. For me, 63 makes me a Generation Xer. You know what, though? Jeff, you'd come from the era where you didn't actually get classified in your generation. Would that be fair?
1: I'm not going to answer that.
0: Oh, hang on a minute. You just asked me.
1: I'm over 80.
0: Well, there you go, then.
1: Anyway, the big question is, obviously you will be aware that Paul Keating is the only person in history who suggested that Australia should have a recession.
0: Yeah.
1: And I rate him clearly the worst ever because he stabbed his poor old boss in the back and got rid of him.
0: But don't they all, though? That's the thing, Jeff. You know, if you stand behind your leader and you say the leader's got my back, what they mean is they've got my knife in their back, you know. And how many times do you see that where they say, you know, the leader's got my full support? Nobody there is to be there to support their leader. I think, you know what, though, although I'll contradict myself, I think Costello was there to quite happily be the treasurer and stay the treasurer.
1: Now, Churchill is famous because a young Polly joined him and he said, good grief, from this position, you've got all your enemies right in front of you across the other side of the table. And Churchill said, no, mate, the ones you've got to worry about are the ones behind you stabbing you in the back.
0: Mm, that's it. That's it. Do you know
1: how
0: what?
1: How long were you in England?
0: What was that?
1: How long did you go to England for?
0: Well, I was born there, travelled all over the world, and then came to Australia at 13. I've been back there half a dozen times, so I'm sort of, I don't really belong anywhere, unfortunately. Well, I belong here, actually, if anywhere.
1: Oh, yes. Please stay in this segment because you're clearly the most knowledgeable.
0: Oh, thank you. That's very, and I'm sorry, I do apologise for speaking too fast. Do you know what's interesting, Jeff, is the fact that they're trying to rewrite history and now trying to turn Churchill into some kind of villain. And this is only a new thing. And I really can't understand how you could get this far down the track and suddenly all of a sudden people will start digging up things about you and rewriting history. You know, normally that's something that happens pretty much straight away. For, you know, and I don't know, you know, what the period is that you can have any kind of leniency from that.
1: He was sacked
0: right
1: after the war in an election, but he didn't make a comeback.
0: Hmm. But, you know,
1: the very old age.
0: Yeah. But now they're trying to claim he's some kind of war criminal and things like that, you know. And again, I don't understand why something this far down the track has got to be something that they should, you know, raise when at the time it wasn't, you know, something that was raised.
1: One person you called you this morning suggested that John Howard was actually very poor Prime Minister.
0: Mm.
1: Really? There hasn't been a better one since the war here in Australia on either party. in my opinion.
0: But, and the point that we were making with that one too, is that no matter how popular you are, at some stage during your premiership, you're going to be unpopular. And I remember 2003 when Australia got involved in that Gulf War, the second Gulf War. And that was a moment that really turned for him as well. And also by having, at the time, George W. Bush come over to Australia. And he was at Parliament, addressing Parliament, I remember. And he was, George W. Bush was really unpopular for that particular war. So there have been periods where every Prime Minister, at some stage in their career, has been on the nose.
1: How about Tony Blair? Because he joined the other two and brought England into it.
0: There is a great example of somebody who was loved, a bit like Kevin Rudd when we had Kevin 07. When Tony Blair came into power, he represented a whole new Britain, and he was the man that was going to change from the old guard to the new guard. He was the next great hope. And then now in the UK, his name is really is mud. It's a, very few people that actually see him as being a great former Prime Minister. He's very much on the nose.
1: Anyway, it was lovely talking to you.
0: You too.
1: I must do it again.
0: Please, Jeff. Is this your first time you've rung through?
1: Yeah.
0: Hang on. I've got to go and find it. We'll get you the little jingle and then we can play that. Here it is. This is for you. This is the first time caller jingle. Jeff, call again anytime, my friend.
1: Thank you.
2: I was a first time caller.
0: There he is, Jeff. First-time caller, but a long-time listener. Sorry, I've been talking too fast again. I've had a lot of coffee. Not a Red Bull, though. I wouldn't drink a Red Bull. Back in the day, I used to drink Red Bull, but not anymore. Not at all. Don't like getting the jitters. Wayne says, Kate Homebush. Yes, I like it. Hazelbrook Dean is another one from Wayne. Wayne's on fire. Glenbrook Campbell. Green Square Day. Wayne, you've picked up where Vicky left off with the train station band names. Loftus Eaters. You're going to have to put your phone down and walk away for just a moment and leave your phone where it is for the time being, Wayne, or you will suffer from what Vicky has, where you can't stop thinking of band names that translate to train stations too, by the way. A couple more texts. This one from Tony. Bruce Springsteen Wood. Tony says also he has the support of the board. That would be the kiss of death. How about Lynyard Winyard Skinyard, says Brian. I did that earlier, but I'm going to let you have it too because I feel that I'm passing on the train station band name mantle to you with that one, Brian. Thank you for joining us a bit late on this because I think we've been, 2.5 hours now? And we're still going with them.
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0: 24 minutes past two. You'll get to the good professor after 3 o'clock this morning. Hello, Craig. How are you? He sent me an email going, Phil, why am I still getting Ray Hadley's image popping up on every communication I send? He's been gone. Levy's replaced him. I've cleared caches. C-A-C-H-E-S. Caches. Or would that be caches? I actually don't know the answer to my own question there. I've cleared caches. Anybody? Francis? Well, it's not a Scottish word, so Graham wouldn't know it. I even got a new computer. Can you please fix your system? Well, Craig, we're still in the process also with our new company of changing over, and I've still got my old letterheady thing on my computer, and I have no idea how to change it, because as you know, I'm completely computer illiterate and a complete Luddite. So when it comes to anything like that, I got no idea. Somebody sent me a text today saying, I'm trying to send you an email, but it keeps bouncing back. Can you change your signature? I thought, you've got to be kidding. And, you know, I won't ask Francis because he wouldn't know how to do it either. Graham, well, he's Scottish, so, you know. Although the Scots did invent the television, so you think he might be quite good at that. A couple of people are looking forward to the photos of Graham on my Instagram page. So, Graham, if you get your outfit on in just a sec, we'll take a photo, we'll whack that on the Instagram page, and then you can see Graham, who, I've got to be honest, looks like the most Scottish person ever once he wears his kilt. But it's not an actual kilt. It's a towel in the shape of a kilt. Because even though he's Scottish, he doesn't actually own a kilt. So when he gets to Scotland, among all the other things he's going to do, this was a suggestion from Michelle last night, is that he gets himself a kilt, a proper one, which I, Graham, I'm going to go on the record and say this right now, I will proudly pay for that for you. Okay, make sure you get a receipt, though, because I'll be claiming it on tax. But, and don't go overboard, I don't want you to come back with a Savile Row kilt, but come back tomorrow. If you put your wacky headphones on for a sec, if you get a sec to, we're going to go live to the other studio to find out how the great trip to Scotland is going with Graham. In the meantime, Ange says on the email, Edgecliff Richard. And they keep on coming. What about Redcliffe Richard and the Buffalo Springfield, says Michael. I've checked it. It does have a train station there. Butthole Surfers Paradise. Very good. Wayne says, here's another one for you. Lead singer of the Human League train station, Phil Oatley. Well, his name's Oakley, but I'll take that too. Phil, you and Albanese are both baby boomers, says Marie, because baby booming started in 46 and ended in 64. I can't take that. I'm sorry, Marie. I cannot put myself into the baby boomer category because I feel so much more Generation X. So I'm going to redraw that in a sort of gerrymander style. Graham?
12: Yes?
0: So let's talk more about, quickly, your trip to Scotland.
12: Mm-hmm.
0: Where will you get this kilt from?
12: Somewhere in Scotland, I suppose.
0: Okay, well, did they make kilts in Scotland still?
12: I assume so. And when you said you were going to pay for it, I was thinking in my head, because they are quite pricey.
0: What's the average price for a kilt?
12: I don't know. I'd have to check, but I...
0: Well, you can't just come and go there quite...

0: EV4.
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10: 25 minutes to three. As I said, we'll get to Professor David Flint in just a moment. Still some more texts coming through. Redcliffe Richard and the Buffalo Springfield from Michael. Band names that you can tie in as well to train stations. And a few more texts. Graham, you could perhaps meet up with the Proclaimers when you get to Scotland. Will you have any time on your, very, very busy agenda that you've got coming up? Will you have time to perhaps, if we organise an interview with the Proclaimers, could you do that as well? Would you have time for that?
11: Go for a walk for 500 miles?
10: Yeah, or just have a chat with them for 500 minutes. I know you don't really mind. You know, whatever floats your goat.
11: Oh, yeah.
10: Will you be happy with that?
11: Try and squeeze it in with everything else that you've got lined up for me.
10: Okay, we're still trying to incidentally find somebody that can do us a deal with your kilt so we can get you a really nice one.
11: Okay.
10: But the problem is, there's two problems. One, it costs a bloody fortune. I don't know if you realise how much it's actually going to cost. But
11: I looked at another website, somewhere around like £500-600.
10: Yeah, again.
11: And you said you're paying?
10: I'm not paying that much. You know, unless I'm part of your OnlyFans and we get to see what's under the kilt. I mean, that'd be the only reason.
11: No,
10: no, don't.
11: No.
10: I know that Francis is furiously working the phones, trying to find someone in Glasgow. Did you send through a few more people for us to try?
11: I'm doing it now.
10: Right. Who have you found, incidentally?
11: I'm getting there.
10: Right. Because did you find a family business? Because they'll be actually probably quite happy for us to, you know, promote them rather than a major chain, because they're probably, it'll have to be someone from the top. However, if you can speak to the man behind the counter who sews his own kilts, then it might be a lot easier for us too, by the way. And another couple here too. Here's one that came in from David. Could you also, while you're in Scotland and you've got a bit of time up your sleeve, learn to play the bagpipes?
11: Okay.
10: So much. You're going to have the busiest, best time. If you don't own a family kilt, you can always wear the black watch kilt, says Bruce. Are you familiar with the black watch kilt?
11: I have heard of that, yeah.
10: Right. Okay.
11: Rings a bell.
10: Right. I don't know. It depends. It might
11: the
10: ring
11: black
10: a,
11: watch.
10: Might ring a sporran for all I know. I don't know what's on the front.
11: Sure, my grandfather mentioned it.
10: Okay.
11: Yeah.
10: And I don't know. I'm not shouting a sporran, incidentally.
11: Okay.
10: Just in case you know. All right. Here's another one that just came through from Brian. The Karingbaha Boys. See, the train station names just keep on coming. It's 22 minutes to three. Hopefully, in a moment, we'll go live to Glasgow as well. Francis is furiously working the phones to try and get himself somebody who can do some kind of a deal or no deal with us as we, you know, shake hands across the ocean trying to make a deal for Graham's Guild. Never thought those words would come out of my mouth when I woke up yesterday morning. I want to talk to you about something else. In fact, the person I wanted to talk to, I had a chat with yesterday, and that would be Scott McGrath. I wanted to talk about the issue that we've got with the rising grocery costs, because he is from the Australian Food and Grocery Council. And I wanted to know what the issue is in terms of the rising grocery costs. And I guess a lot of this, of course, also has to do, once again, with the conflict in Iran.
0: This is what you see at the supermarket checkout and through the supply chain, is a reflection of this Middle East disruption from February of this year, but really starting to work its way through the supply chain now. So things like oil are becoming a real focal point as we respond to this. And I think consumers are across the relationship between oil price and petrol, but probably less so around how that connects the food and grocery essentials that they buy on a daily basis.
10: How much is that affecting us now at the supermarkets?
0: I think what you see for a little while yet is that pressure still coming through. So hard to tell based on any number of commodities. So oil is just one of them, but you've still got the fertilizer coming through. You've got the shipping of these things around the supply chain itself. There's a whole lot of different commodities at play here. And depending on which product we're talking about, the impact can be quite heavily. One thing is clear, though, it's that most products are going to be under a considerable amount of pressure for a little while yet.
10: Are there any products in particular that are going to be affected immediately?
0: In terms of immediacy, we probably saw the agriculture sector get hit first back in February when their immediate ability to ship around with fuel was a problem, but then it quickly became about fertiliser and the next harvest for the agriculture sector. For some of our membership and for some of the more essential everyday items that Australian consumers buy, we're looking more at the plastic packaging cost pressures that come through. And that's unfortunately everything in the supermarket at this stage.
10: Of course, because you're looking at things that are petroleum-based, and we've found out about this, how this affects even things like medications and the like. But in terms of supermarkets, packaging and things like that, how much is that going to affect them going forward?
0: The significance of the impact, I think, is really going to take some time to fully understand. And that's why we put this out. We're having these types of conversations. Australian consumers probably have never really thought about the type of impact that can happen in a region like the Middle East with a commodity like oil. How does that impact my weekly shopping bill? Well, you're going to see that in the next few months, I think. And that's where we're trying to really make it clear that farmers, manufacturers, retailers have been working for so long, absorbed so much of these costs, but consumers are part of that supply chain and they're going to have to play a role.
10: Have the farmers been really severely impacted by this yet, or is it going to get worse?
0: It's pretty clear, I think, for most people that do the shop, that the prices are declining. In terms of an agricultural input, their next harvest is probably more of a concern, but that's around fertilizer and fuel and how things move around. It is, from the data that we've seen, it still does have a way to go through the supply chain. If peace in the Middle East was reached next week, this will still take some months to come through.
10: Okay, so people are going to ask, how will this disrupt my life then? To break it down into simpler terms, what can people expect? What can people look out for?
0: Next few months, it's going to be very tough for Australian farmers, for Australian manufacturers, for anyone involved in moving things on that supply chain, for retailers and for consumers. Unfortunately, it's a matter of just being aware that there is so much more than the cost of the agricultural commodity or whatever the individual input is into these products. Unfortunately, it's just going to be a case of the price is under so much pressure and the supply chain can only withstand so much for so long.
10: Is there anywhere where we can go to find out more information about this, Scott?
0: We're keeping, as you can imagine, a pretty close eye on this one. So afgc.org.au, follow the prompts to our Middle East impact tracker if anyone's keen to find out exactly what's going on.
10: Mate, thank you so much.
0: Thank you. Have a good day.
10: There you go. Scott McGrath talking yesterday about the rising grocery costs as well. 17 minutes to 3. Morning, Maureen. Maureen just rang up. She's not happy. She said, that bloke on the radio, can't stand him. Well, sorry, Maureen. I mean, you can if you want. Just putting it out there. listen to some other station, listen to somebody else if you want. You don't have to sit there and listen to the show. You can go and listen to somebody else. You know, you have the right to do that. And I won't be sad for you. Okay, we found a few more places we're still trying to get a hold of in terms of how we're going to go with our kilt shop. No, you wouldn't think it'd be that hard to get a kilt shop. What happened to that one, Francis, in Edinburgh? They're not answering the phone? Ran stopped. Okay. Well, maybe try again. I don't know. You wouldn't think it'd be so hard. It's almost like, you know, the question. It's almost a rhetorical question. How hard is it to try and call a kilt shop in Scotland at 16 minutes to 3 in the morning? The answer is apparently quite hard. Okay, how about this? Phil, Elton John with the Pimble Wizard, says Paul. Very good. There is a kilt manufacturing shop in Montville in Queensland. Well, we might have to try them for Graham's kilt because we're not getting any luck with any actual ones in Scotland. Graham, perhaps, says Wayne, could just go and pinch a kilt off somebody's washing line. Incidentally, they will give you the tartan to suit your surname, somebody just says too, Graham. So maybe you could tell them that, you know, your surname is, you know, Smith, Graham Smith, and Scottish name, incidentally. And perhaps they can give you something along the lines of that. We'll keep trying, though. We're on definitely the case to find ourselves a kilt shop in Scotland, so we can find out how much it's going to cost me. And by the way, perhaps there's a Facebook group you could recommend to Maureen. Oh, that's the one that Paul and I decided we don't want to be a member of anymore. That was the, what was it, the 2GB? Hang on, let me have a quick look here because they weren't happy at all. It's the 2GB. Hang on, I'll have a quick look. So, Maureen, you can go and join them. The 2GB 873 Radio Discussion Group. There you go, Maureen. You can go and join up there and then you can complain about this show as much as you want to the other people on there also complaining about the show. Otherwise, if you want to stay with us, we'll have some more fun.
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10: 12 minutes to 3. Paul's having some fun as well with the names of the train stations that you can link to band names. This one, how about Frankie Goes to Warriewood? There you go. Reg is jumping on board the complaining bandwagon too with a text you just sent through. Now, I know you're a good one for winding us up just to get a reaction, Reg, but so I won't repeat your text, but I would be very interested to see how you can back up those allegations. So please, in the words of Pauline Hanson, please explain with that text that you just sent through, because I think that it is not backed up by anything whatsoever. And you are just an angry, bored listener. So anyway, send that through, Reg, and I would like to certainly have a listen. And he goes, oh, no need to thank me. You've earned the label. Based on what, Reg? Seriously, are you that angry? Are you that angry that, and that disillusioned to sit there and just fire off texts because you're just an unhappy person who doesn't like their situation? Because you can't blame me for that. 10 minutes to three. The speaking about the situation we're not happy with, the Albanese government has forecast a worst-case scenario in the federal budget if the United States-Iran conflict persists or if the escalation damages the energy infrastructure. And we did talk about that earlier on in the evening as well and last night. How long can you continue to blame the economy on the Iran situation when the economy was in worse shape before that started? In the 26-27 federal budget, the Treasury modelled a scenario in which the Middle East conflict is more protracted or escalates beyond the currently fragile but stable conditions. The more severe scenario could result in inflation climbing above 7.25% through the year to December quarter 2026. So that's kind of like hedging your bets, isn't it, in terms of, well, things might not get any better, and if they don't, well, then we'll continue to blame the Iran conflict. UK Prime Minister Sir Keir Starmer has been called on to call it quits by dozens of his Labour MPs following the devastating losses of the local elections that happened in the UK. Mr Starmer came under renewed pressure on Monday when four ministerial aides stepped down. UK outlets reported more than 70 MPs called to the Prime Minister's resignation. I don't know what it's up to right now. I noticed the Deputy Prime Minister, David Lammy, has said that Starmer has my full support. Yeah, but he would say that, wouldn't he? Because, you know, 10 minutes' time, he'll probably do a bit of a backflip on that and go, well, actually, I wouldn't mind his job, as is the case. Donald Trump, who incidentally is about to head off over to see Xi Jinping in China, and I think he'll be leaving pretty soon our time, actually, for I think about a 3 or 4 day visit. Donald Trump is eyeing the oil-rich Venezuela as a potential 51st state as officials continue to court oil companies for investments in the South American country following the US intervention that removed President Nicolas Maduro from power. Trump said in a phone call with Fox News he is motivated by the estimated $4 trillion, that's $55 trillion Australian dollars, value of oil in Venezuela. And he said Venezuela loves Trump. Speaking about himself in the third person again. And Australians exposed to the deadly hantavirus will be subjected to the strongest quarantine arrangements anywhere in the world when they land in Perth, according to the Health Minister Mark Butler. Four Australians and two New Zealanders have been evacuated after being stranded in the situation on the MV Hondius cruise ship and being exposed to hantavirus, which has killed three people and infected several others on board. And we were going to have the chat yesterday morning about this with a physician who was there when the first case of the hantavirus happened in 1993. We'll have a little bit of a chat about that later on this morning as well with the gentleman that was part of that. That's Craig Dalton, who was from the School of Medicine and Public Health at the University of Newcastle. He investigated the first hantavirus outbreak, and he's going to tell us what he can about the cruise ship cluster. That's coming up later on this morning. Also later, Sarah Swain will give us the 100 best towns to visit, and Shane Oliver, chief economist from the AMP as well, will give us the update on what he thinks about the budget. And also coming up in a sec, we'll cross to Professor David Flint to talk about, among other things, he wants to talk about the budget. Last night, Jim Chalmers was talking about tax reforms to help workers. Here's what he had to say.
3: Our tax reforms will help workers create a fairer housing market and drive more productive investment across our economy. They build on the significant reforms we've already delivered, and they complement our other efforts to increase housing supply and boost productivity and reduce compliance costs. The new revenue raised will be returned to workers and businesses over the next 4 years so that more Australians can earn more and keep more of what they earn.
10: And also this one from Jim Chalmers on the building of an economy that will be stronger. Fingers crossed.
3: Building an economy which is stronger and fairer and gives more Australians a stake in our success. We're investing an extra $1.2 billion to close the gap, doubling the number of jobs created as part of the Remote Jobs and Economic Development Program, improving housing quality and expanding our support for grocery stores in remote First Nations communities.
10: And Jim Chalmers here as well on reforming and strengthening care. This is an important one too. Here's what he had to say.
3: There's $3 billion to deliver more beds, more packages and better aged care for older Australians. Yeah. $2 billion for the Thriving Kids program and a $3 billion provision for other foundational supports outside the NDIS. Mm-hmm. And $2.2 billion to strengthen Services Australia and ensure that Australians continue to receive safe, secure and reliable services quickly and easily.
10: All right, so there you go. 5 minutes to three. More text coming through, and then we'll get to Professor, after this, Professor David Flint. This one from Alistair. Town Hall and Oates. Like that. Jean says, Phil, it's 5:49 now in Edinburgh. The shops are closed. You're never going to be able to get that kilt the way we're going this morning. And then Graham's not back to next week. Hello, Brad. Can I say, when it comes to Anthony Albanese and him blaming the Iran war, at the moment, the problem is himself and his Labor government, or else even just the Labor Party. They've always had to deflect and blame someone else when there's something negative. Anything positive they take will hold, and solely they will keep to themselves, but they're going to keep blaming somebody when everything's going bad. Unfortunately, they will never change. And back to our mate Reg, who is just a the troller of the morning as well, who says, because he's just sitting here firing off really unpleasant texts, I get paid to share other people's narratives. Nothing personal. I don't know you. Reg, you don't get paid. You're still living at home at your mum's house in your 40s, sleeping on the couch. We know that.
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10: Wednesday morning. It's not too bad outside. Got a bit cold, but then it's getting back to a fairly decent and not too bad temperature. Although we must start going to the temperature is, but it feels like. Okay, after this, the Professor David Flint joins us.
9: Beenleigh, Bracken Ridge, Bowen Hills, Boondall, 4BC is Brisbane.
11: Good morning, I'm Gabriel Hodson. The Albanese government has delivered its fifth budget, which will see investors foot the bill to fund tax cuts for workers. Federal politics reporter Nelson Scott.
23: From July next year, the capital gains tax discount will be reined in, and as of now, property investors will only be able to negatively gear newly built homes. The federal government argues the measure is necessary to help bring down property prices and allow at least 75,000 more Australians to get into the market. Federal Treasurer Jim Chalmers has told Parliament it will make the system fairer.
3: Since 1999, house prices have risen more than twice as fast as average incomes.
23: The current 50% capital gains discount will be scrapped and replaced with a model adjusted for inflation. A minimum 30% tax rate on capital gains will also kick in from July next year. The tax will also apply to trusts from the 2028 financial year. Once all the changes fully kick in, they'll add about $8 billion to the bottom line by the end of the decade. But David Alexander from the Chamber of Commerce and Industry says the new policies could limit investment.
25: If our settings aren't attractive, they'll just move their money elsewhere.
23: The money raised from the three changes will help fund further relief for workers. From the second half of next year, all wage and salary earners will be given a $250 tax offset. The measure will be ongoing, not means tested, and will be part of your tax return. Nelson Scott, Canberra.
11: There's been a terrifying drive-by shooting in Melbourne's West in what witnesses say is a newly opened tobacco store. Shots were fired around 5:30 at the Borrock Squared Shopping Centre in Millers Road, Altona North. No one was hurt and police want to hear from anyone with information. WA's Premier says he isn't concerned about new figures revealing a huge rise in nurse resignations. The data shows a 99% increase in nurses leaving the sector since 2021, with 3,500 resignations last financial year alone. But Roger Cook says the figures don't reflect the current workforce.
29: We have more doctors and nurses working in our hospital system today than ever before. Since the COVID virus outbreak, we've recruited 5,000 new nurses, 2,000 extra doctors, a 36% increase in our staffing. So we're not concerned by these statistics, but we always want to make sure that nurses are attracted to work in our great public hospital system.
11: New South Wales police are looking for a missing man who could be interstate. Lyndon Loudon hasn't been seen since Friday. The 54-year-old Albury man is known to frequent the Newcastle district, Porepunkha and other parts of Victoria. Police believe he may be in a Holden cruise with Victorian Rego 1PJ1ST. There's a picture of Lyndon on the New South Wales police Facebook page. Finance and the Aussie dollar is buying 73.1 US cents. The Dow Jones is down 124 points, and the Nasdaq's down 512.
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11: Michael Voss holds no hard feelings towards Carlton after resigning as senior AFL coach. The 50-year-old departs amid a horror start to the season, winning just one out of their first nine games. He's told AFL media, despite the relentless pressure, it's been a privilege to coach the Blues for more than 4 years.
12: There's no animosity here. There's no anger. I'm at peace with the decision and we are where we are. The results haven't tipped in our favour. The playing group is in a great place right now. Maybe does this just give a little bit of space for them to be able to move in, give them a bit of freedom where they can play with that sort of without just the outcome in mind.
11: In the EPL, Tottenham and Leeds have played out in a one-all draw. The result keeps the Spurs 2 points clear of the drop zone. That's the latest in news and sport.
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11: Around the country, Canberra, possible showers, a top of 18 degrees. Melbourne, partly cloudy, heading for 21. Sydney, showers, also 21. Brisbane, showers easing, a top of 24. Strong wind warnings for the Gulf, Torres Strait, Cooktown to Mackay, Capricornia, Garee and the Sunshine Coast. In Perth, mostly sunny, 25. Adelaide, partly cloudy, a top of 24. Hobart, cloud clearing, 18. And in Darwin, partly cloudy, 34.
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10: Morning, how are you? 0460 873 873 131 873 is the phone number. Overnights at 2GB.com as well. Coming up, we're going to give you your music news of the day. Today is the 13th of May. What previous 13th of Mays did we get some music news for? And also, we've been meaning to have this chat with Dr. Matthew Sussex about the update with the Ukraine war as well and how that's going, because that's still going in between what's going on with the Iran conflict. That's largely flown under the radar, so we'll bring you an update on that as well. That's on the way, but now, here he is. It's the good professor.
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2: Morning, David. How are you?
4: Very well, thank you. How are you, Phil?
10: I'm very well. We spoke about the Farah by-election and whether or not it was just a flash in the pan. I think now we've well and truly ruled out that it's more than just a revenge or protest vote for One Nation.
4: I think that's very true. I don't see it really going back to what it was. I think it's probably, if anything, it's probably going to go the other way. Before the last election, I suggested to Liberal and National voters that they do what Sir Robert Menzies did when he retired. Sir Robert Menzies, when he retired, was really fed up with the Liberal Party. He was annoyed with them. So he voted for what he thought was the best party. He gave his first preference to the DLP. Well, we don't have the DLP today, but I was suggesting in Spectator before the last election that Conservative voters give their first preference to One Nation. Now, Menzies was annoyed particularly because they changed the referendum. He was the one who initiated the referendum on Aboriginal matters, and that was to do away with the provision in the Constitution that you didn't count full bloods in relation to various government matters. It didn't say they lost a vote. It didn't say they didn't get the vote. That wasn't what it said. It was there for a rather practical reason, which seems terrible in retrospect, and that was, how can you include people, for example, in the size of electorates if they are nomadic? When would you count them? Mm. And would they be then double counted by people who weren't behaving properly? And of course, they also crossed state lines. And this was a big problem. And they put a provision in the Constitution about it, which was probably a mistake to do. It should have just been left to practice. And as they gradually became non-nomadic, they could then be easily counted for electoral purposes. But anyway, what he objected to was that on Whitlam's request, or rather the pressure from Gough Whitlam, it was decided to change the referendum and extend federal powers to cover Aboriginal matters. Menzies was very strongly against that because he said it would be an enormous waste of money. You'd be spending an enormous amount of money in Canberra. It would be a barnacle and it could lead to its own dangers. And I think we see this today in the way in which the serious Aboriginal matters in the Northern Territory have not been solved, notwithstanding the fact that an enormous amount of money has been put into it, yet people are still living in terrible conditions, and the status of women and children is very bad. Menzies felt very upset with the way in which the Liberal Party was developing, and he said we should vote, we'll at least give our first preference for another party. Well, what I was saying is the Liberal Party is in a mess, as is the National Party. They don't know whether they're Conservative parties or whether they are Labour light. The best thing to do to really encourage them and perhaps see the development of a new, strong Conservative Party would be to give your first preference to One Nation. Now, with the rise of One Nation, the gradual rise of One Nation, because people are really irritated with the political behaviour of the Liberals and the Nationals, what has happened is that people are now moving towards One Nation, and the argument is being put, one of the big arguments put to stop this is, oh, One Nation is just a party of complaint. Mm. They're not really a party of policy. The fact is, one of the reasons I was suggesting this is because their policies are so correct. They're dismissed as populist. I don't know what is wrong with a policy being popular. I think when they say a policy is populist, it means that the person who's writing about the policy doesn't like the policy and therefore thinks that if he or she says its populace that it will lessen the quality of the policy. But very clearly, in Farah, people voted heavily. I was surprised how quickly the result came out. They called the result. It was Sky News that called the result first, and they called it very early. And the Electoral Commission went the same way. I thought we'd probably have to wait till the next day or so to find the results. But anyway, It came out very quickly because it was so strong. And One Nation does have a significant number of policies which obviously appeal to people. One is on cost of living and waste. And they do have a very strong policy there, but the duplication which exists at both levels, state and federal, be done away with. For example, they ask, why would you have a Department of Education at the Commonwealth level? Why is the Commonwealth getting involved in education when it's clearly a state matter? And then when it comes to energy, they are as brave as the American president is in condemning the theory of anthropogenic global warming. They say there's no proof of this. It is a racket. It really only funds the Chinese communists. And we're not going to do anything towards that. Now, the liberals are confused on this. They would really like to go that way, but they don't dare. So that in the last election, they pulled out a policy which was to use nuclear energy in all power stations, which is very expensive and would take a long time. And they didn't explain it very well. And I think going to an election with a policy for nuclear energy isn't something which is going to attract you with a lot of votes. What One Nation is saying is, well, let's rebuild coal-fired power stations. What's wrong with them? They can be built in such a way that the problems with breathing in the coal is are completely removed by the modern power stations. It's a good form of energy, and what's wrong with using that? And what they say is, rather than wasting all this money on these windmills across the country, these solar farms across the country, and then the lines, the power lines that you have to build across prime agricultural land to bring the electricity down to where it's needed, it's an impossible cost, and it's making electricity very expensive. They say just go ahead and use coal, and instead of wasting your money on energy, on equipment which is going to become dated in 15 to 20 years, which you won't know what to do with, it'll poison the earth, you won't know where to put it, and it's going to get us nowhere. Why not spend the money on water?
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10: 19 minutes past three. The good Professor David Flint's on the phone. Then we'll get to Nicholas. Haven't heard from Nicholas since he rang last week, I think. Last Thursday morning when we had him on and we had a quick chat with Luke Boner. Denise, I'll get to you in a sec as well. David Flint, let's talk more about the water situation.
4: Our big problem is not energy. We have cheap energy here if we use our fossil resources. But why not develop the water of this country? Because it's a very dry continent. We have all the rain we need, but it falls in the wrong places. And with modern technology, something like the Bradfield Plan. The Bradfield Plan was by the man who designed and built the beautiful Sydney Harbour Bridge. He also proposed the development of water across the country. Now, we've stopped building dams. A few have been built, but we've stopped building big dams in Australia. That was finished when the Labor Party decided that they'd interfere in Tasmanian matters and stop the building of a dam in Tasmania. Fortunately, we have the big dam near Sydney. Otherwise, we'd be very short of water here at the moment. Fortunately, there weren't people around who would stop the building of a dam. But we really need more dams in Australia so that the water can be properly used. Because if you had that water flowing into the Murray Darling there all the year round, we would have a very profitable and form of country which would be very good for farming. It would lead to the development of new towns and cities in the inland, and it would allow us to, if we wanted to, have immigration sensibly so that the immigrants didn't come in to just Sydney and Melbourne and live in units and have the local state governments decide to lower the standards of architecture in relation to the units, to remove in the new units the car spaces and garages that people obviously need, and develop what will be the slums of the future. We would have towns all over Australia, just as America has, if we had the water. And we could do that for much less than the money that's being wasted in relation to energy. All these fossil farms, all these solar farms and all these windmills are very expensive. And then One Nation is also very good on immigration. They have a net zero immigration policy, which just means that arrivals shouldn't exceed departures. We do have people leaving, And they also say choosing the immigrants who will become good Australians, and also choosing the immigrants in the industries that we need. For example, very few immigrants come in relation to house building. We have an extraordinary problem in relation to house building in Australia. We don't have the immigrants who are coming in to help in the building of that. And we're bringing in so many people that we cannot provide not only the houses that they need, we can't provide the schools, and we certainly can't provide the hospitals, so that the whole thing is becoming a big mess. And One Nation is the one party that's going to deal with immigration, as they are in relation to Indigenous policy. They're determined to get rid of what some very wise elders among the Indigenous people called sit-down money, which came in with Whitlam. That is to say, paying money to Indigenous people to stay in communities which have no future, which are terrible for children and women, where the people are living, notwithstanding the fact that houses built for them, they are living in terrible conditions. And you see crimes being committed and violence against women and children, mainly because people have nothing else to do. And it would be much better if they were also fully assimilated into Australia. That's what should be happening. And One Nation is going to do that sort of thing. The same with defence. They're going to pour real money into defence, not money sometime in the future. They're very concerned about defence, and they're very concerned about looking after veterans so that we reward people who've risked their lives for Australia. There are a number of policies, but their greatest policy, I think, is they want to introduce direct democracy, which essentially means that the people of Australia will get the control of deciding what should be in the Constitution, but also the control of deciding what laws should be enacted and what laws should be removed. This is something which is done very successfully in Switzerland. It involves giving the power to the people to petition for a referendum. And you do that, so that the people who petition do so very responsibly, because they have to come out publicly and sign the petition and verify that they are the person whom they're claiming to sign for. That is all made public. And once you get a certain number of petitioners, for example, for a law restricting the number of immigrants that a government annually can bring into Australia, well, that could be enacted. It would mean that not only would that apply to the next government, but it would apply to any government until it was withdrawn. And these are interesting things that One Nation is proposing, and none of the other parties have this. The Labour Party used to be the party of workers. It's not the party of workers anymore. It's the party of people who go to the university and they decide that they will have a career, a lifelong career, of being a politician. That's not the sort of person you want in politics. You want people in politics who've lived and worked, and if they've been in business, been successful in business, and they've been farmers and so on. That's the sort of politician you need. We have more politicians per head than most countries, and they seem incapable of doing things. We have so many more, for example, than Singapore. And Singapore has been very able, very quickly, to solve the problem of electric bikes in the streets and on footpaths. They license them, they register them, they have little number plates on them, and they enforce the laws in relation to them. So they have no problem, not the sort of problems that we have in relation to bikes. Their law and order system works very well. The law is much more observed in Singapore. Their education system works very well because they've ensured that the curriculum is appropriate to modern life. They've ensured that the students get a very good education. In fact, in those examinations where students of different countries can be compared in relation to literacy and numeracy, Singapore is at the And that's the ideal that One Nation is talking about. Now, we do need some politicians who achieve some things, who don't change their policy to suit different electorates. For example, we've had the Liberals saying, oh, well, we can't go ahead with these strong policies about wasting money in relation to solar farms and windmills and the like, because that will upset the Teals, and we want to get back those electorates who have chosen Teals to represent them. Well, that's not a very good policy, because you're really saying, well, that's the policy we'll have in some electorates, but when we go to the Conservatives, we'll have another policy which tells them we'll do something serious about not wasting money and only funding the Chinese communists in relation to so-called climate change. And I think what we've

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0: 28 minutes to 4. 131 873 is the phone number, and on the text 0460 873 873. And I don't know if she's had the chance yet. I think this morning. How are you, Rocky Denise? Today's the day you're going back to the gym. You ready to go?
18: Just about ready to get ready.
0: Oh, bless you. I bet you can't wait to get back into the gym.
18: You bet I can't. Anyway, I'm saying the importance of exercise for the elderly.
0: Yes.
18: It is most important for the brain and also for mobility.
0: Yep.
18: It's one of the best things that you can do for the elderly.
0: That's exactly right. And the weightlifting, of course, is really good for the bones as well. They strengthen the bones. I don't know if you knew that. Not that you do the weightlifting.
18: I do.
0: Oh, you do the weightlifting as well? Crikey, you're doing well, Denise.
18: Yeah, you take care, Phil.
0: Hey, you too. And I'm glad you're feeling better because you had the COVID or something, didn't you? Or cold?
18: I had vertigo.
0: Vertigo, that's right. That's what we're talking about. Yeah, yeah. Oh, I'm sorry to hear that.
18: I fixed myself up.
0: What did you do?
18: I just slept.
0: No, that's the only way to do it. Usually that's the case. That's exactly right. Sorry, I forgot you had the vertigo. I thought that you had a bit of a cold there at one stage.
18: I did too. I thought you did too.
0: Yeah. Oh, Denise, I called you bloody Wendy now. No, Wendy's on the other phone as well. I'll get to her in a sec, but it's all about you right now, champion.
18: You take care, Phil.
0: You too. Let me know tomorrow how you went at the gym, all right?
18: I will. I'm really scared.
0: No, don't be ridiculous. You're a champion.
18: Yeah, it's just getting there that kills me.
0: No, you'll be all right. You'll be fantastic. Can't wait to see you when you get back in.

0: Great song, isn't it? A lot of good feedback for that one too. It sounds like a ukulele. I don't know if that was a ukulele they played on there, but it does sound suspiciously as though it might be. Rolling Stones' Paint It Black, released on this day, May 13, 1966. Wayne loves it. He says the best Rolling Stones song ever. That's his absolute banger. Great way to start the Wednesday as well. Hello, Mick. Thank you very much for your text too. Philip says, what about with David Flint? Beethoven's Ninth, Ode to Joy. Can play that. And here's a song for Greg, Wendy. He said, what about Mercedes-Benz by Janis Joplin for her? That can be her theme song. Good suggestion. Appreciate that. 4 to 4, news coming up, and we'll have a look at the front page of the papers.
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0: Ah, my good friend Spiro, the maestro of the sports department, loved that Rolling Stones song. And Ross actually said on the text, Phil, yeah, it was Brian Jones on the sitar with Paint It Black. I thought that was a sitar. Appreciate that. Let's get to the news, then the front page of the papers.
10: Beenleigh, Bracken Ridge, Bowen Hills, Boondall, 4BC is Brisbane.
11: Good morning, I'm Gabriel Hodson. Housing groups are worried the federal government's property tax changes could reduce investment. Labor has decided to use its political capital and break key election promises on capital gains tax and negative gearing. Both measures will be reined in, along with a decision to tax family trusts at 30% from the 2028 financial year. Property Council CEO Mike Zorbas says he wants to check the fine print.
12: Certainly a very, very big question mark, I think, now, when you look at the behaviour of investors, particularly people who are providing new homes by virtue of the money that they're putting forward to create new apartments and new housing, what they do when they anticipate that the person that they sell to will be on a very much reduced taxation regime.
11: The federal government will use some of the money from its tax changes to help fund a tax offset for workers. From July next year, all wage and salary earners will get $250 as part of their tax return. The measure is permanent and won't be means tested. ACTU President Michelle O'Neill says it'll go some way to ease the cost of living.
13: And that, of course, joins with what will be the tax cuts on the 1st of July this year and the 1st of July next year. All of this is really welcome, because as we know, working people are paying the price for Donald Trump's war.
11: The budget also shows debt will hit more than $1 trillion. Unemployment will remain steady, but inflation is expected to hit 5% this year before coming down next financial year. A man's been charged after it's alleged he set a 25-year-old man on fire near Wollongong, then ran from the man's unit. The victim's been treated for serious injuries and flown to the Royal North Shore Hospital, where he's in a serious but stable condition. Police have since arrested a 32-year-old man in Albion Park, and he's been refused bail to appear in court in the morning, accused of explosives offences. Terrified shoppers in Melbourne's west have watched on as shots have been fired from a car into a business in Altona North. Witnesses say the shop was a newly opened tobacco store in a shopping centre off Millers Road, Altona. The shots rang out just after dark. It's the second time the shopping strip's been targeted in 8 weeks. Latest Catality data shows the value of regional homes is outpacing the capitals. In the 3 months to April, regional growth surged by 3.3%, much higher than the 1.1% increase recorded across major cities. Head of research Gerald Berg has singled out country Queensland.
14: Nationally, rents in the capital cities have generally outpaced the regional markets, but slightly higher in Queensland in terms of the rents in the regional markets. And again, it kind of points to the tightness of rental stock availability in a lot of regional markets. So as people have been moving out of the cities looking for these opportunities, this has tightened up the rental markets in these locations.
11: Finance and the Aussie dollar is buying 72.2 US cents. The Dow Jones is down 5 points and the Nasdaq's down 378.
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11: Western Force flanker Carlo Tizzano says he's had a great Super Rugby journey so far ahead of his 50th game in blue. The 26-year-old says Saturday's game will be a proud moment.
15: You know, my dream was to be Super Rugby player and play for the Wallabies. And, but yeah, so just put up 50 is, yeah, it's a really, really cool moment for me and one I can't wait to enjoy.
11: The Force take on the Reds at home. They're sitting 9 points outside finals contention with just 3 games left. Golden Slipper winner Lady of Camelot is under a cloud after a stingray bit the racehorse along a Brisbane beach during a training session. And that's the latest in news and sport.
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11: Around the country, Canberra, possible showers, a top of 18 degrees. Melbourne, partly cloudy, heading for 21. Sydney, showers, also 21. Brisbane, showers easing, a top of 24. Strong wind warnings for the Gulf, Torres Strait, Cooktown to Mackay, Capricornia, Garee and the Sunshine Coast. In Perth, mostly sunny, 25. Adelaide, partly cloudy, a top of 24. Hobart, cloud clearing, 18. And in Darwin, partly cloudy, 34.

0: massive crash that occurred on stage two, which forced major contenders like Adam Yates and Jay Vine out, further altering the general classification picture alongside the ongoing illness issues. And if we find out any more about the illness, by the way, I will bring it up, or perhaps not bring it up, perhaps that's the wrong terminology there to bring that information to you. Anyway, the annual multi-stage event will run for the rest of the month, and the scheduled end will be on May 31 in Rome. Let's hope there are no more cow patties on the way. 25 minutes to five. Okay, after this, let's try and break down what we can of the budget last night, in case you missed any of it. Shane Oliver, Chief Economist from the AMP, will join us after this.
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0: 22 minutes to five in just a moment. 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But first, before we do that, oh, and by the way, speaking about visiting, Graham, who works on the show, you know Graham because he's Scottish, he's going over to Scotland to be our official reporter at the Commonwealth Games in Scotland, among other things as well. Now, when I say official, we're basically blagging it. We don't actually have much accreditation, but we're going to have a go anyway. And we've had a lot of fun this morning trying to get him a kilt. But if you want to have a look at the outfit that Graham will be travelling on the plane to Scotland in, then you can go to my Instagram page, and I'm about to post the photo, and it's Ugly Phil on air on Instagram. Have a look at that, and you can leave a comment for Graham, which I know he will very much enjoy too. Shane Oliver, Chief Economist with the AMP, will break down the budget in case you missed it last night. There were some winners and some losers.
13: Well, the big losers from all of this, and they're going to get a lot of prominence in the days ahead, and they've already been talked about a lot, and that is, of course, property investors. The rules around negative gearing and capital gains tax will change. So for an existing investor, you probably don't need to worry too much because the negative gearing arrangements remain. And for capital gains, there's some interim adjustments there, but it won't have a huge impact. But for new investors from today, basically, the arrangements will be very different. Up until mid-next year, you can still negatively gear a property. But from that point onwards, you can't negatively gear a property unless you buy a brand new property. So that's the big change in all of this. So existing property can no longer be negatively geared. With that existing property, it's okay. But if you're buying a new existing property from today, then you can't negatively gear it. And you'll also be subject to a change in capital gains tax arrangements where you'll be taxed on the real capital gain as opposed to getting the 50% discount. So all up, that's going to make property investment somewhat less attractive than it used to be.
3: And those on the NDIS as well, I see, they're going to miss out.
13: Yeah, there's some big changes, of course, in all of this in an effort to save some money. The government is cutting back on the NDIS. And that includes many NDIS users who are subject to review. This, in fact, has already been announced. I think will stay with the NDIS, but some might see their benefits cut back. And dodgy providers are also, the aim is to squeeze them out. So there's a concern that the NDIS was growing too quickly and it was unsustainable. I think numbers of 8% to 10% a year were being bandied about. The government's now looking to rein that in to something like 2% growth for the next few years and then going to around 4%. So much more constrained growth in NDIS. And I must admit, that's probably overdue to get that back under control because it was going out of control. And if that continued, it would have lost its social license.
3: Also, I believe electric vehicle owners are going to cop it, and people like me, older Australians with private health insurance. What are we in for?
13: In terms of electric vehicles, the tax breaks will be phased out from April 2027. It depends on which arrangement you run under when you purchase an electric vehicle. If you're already in there, it's not so much of a problem, but those tax breaks will be phased out from April next year. So that's the big change on that front. And over 65s, which unfortunately includes me, with private health insurance, the government is removing the age-based uplift for private health insurance rebate from next April. So from next April, the uplift which would occur in terms of the rebate each year, I think, will now be scaled back, and the government estimates that will save $3 billion over 4 years.
3: Right. Well, we've got to have a look for a silver lining here, and we found one. The Ukraine and people with adult teeth.
13: A few odd ones in there. Taxpayers are probably seen as winners in all of this. There are the tax breaks, the tax cuts that were announced at the time of the last election or election promise. There's two there. The bottom tax bracket rate goes from 16% to 15%. This coming financial year and next financial year, it goes down to 14%. And then, of course, I think amounts to something like a $5 a week saving or tax cut this year, rising to a bit more next year. And then, of course, there's the automatic, the optional $1,000 tax deduction. In other words, you can, rather than filling your tax return, looking for all those deductions, if they're under $1,000, you can just opt for the automatic $1,000 tax deduction, which will reduce your taxable income by $1,000. So you'll have to look at what is the best approach to take on that front. But also starting in the next financial year, not this financial year, but for 2027, 2028, there'll be something called, I think it was called a WACO, a new tax offset, WATO, which is, so some may remember the old LMITO, low and middle income tax offset, which I think was over $1,000 and then phased down. Some people called it the Lamington. In fact, this one is a new one, and it will be a $250 tax offset from the, not the coming financial year, but the one after, and it will reduce your tax payable by $250. Or alternatively, if you don't have to the tax man anything, you'll get $250 back as an automated payment. I think that applies to all taxpayers. But the really big winners, I guess the government would argue in all of this, are first home buyers. They estimate that by restricting negative gearing and winding back the capital gains tax discount, it will reduce the number of investors in the market and free up space for an extra 75,000 first-time buyers over the next few years. So first-home buyers are seen as winners here. I guess a counter-argument to that might be, well, somewhere in there, I've read it somewhere in there, the Treasury documents estimate that new home supply will actually decline because there's less investors around. That will probably mean a reduction in new home supply. So on the one hand, when you're out there as a first-home buyer looking to buy something, you might get less competition from investors, freeing up a bit of space. That's good news. Flip side is that over time we might have less new homes being built as a result of these tax changes, which could actually act as a negative in a longer-term sense. So I reckon it's a bit of a mixed bag, but I do think in the short term, home prices will probably come off a bit more, particularly in places like Sydney and Melbourne. They're already coming down a little bit. I reckon we could see something like a 5% fall on the back of this as investors stay away for a while, waiting for the after-tax return expectation to improve back to what it previously was given the changes to the tax.
3: I did notice that goods coming in from Ukraine will be exempt from duty. And the adult teeth one, incidentally, is the government for the first time are going to permanently fund the public dental services for adults. Good things if you've got teeth and you've got something in the mail from the Ukraine. Overall, what do you think?
13: I think it's a good budget. It's a move in the right direction. For many years, the government just seemed to be focused on handouts. This budget has a lot more to it. There's moves, tentative moves down the path of tax reform. There's moves in terms of deregulation. In fact, there's a lot of moves towards deregulation and probably too many to go through in detail here. Those things are positive. And also, over the years ahead, the government's actually saved money. So they've saved the latest revenue windfall. It seems every year we go by and there's a new revenue windfall because of commodity prices being higher than previously expected. Iron ore is an example of that. An extra $41 billion over the next 5 years from that. They've saved all of that, in fact, and they've added to some additional savings to the tune of $8.2 billion. So over the next 5 years, budget deficits are a lot smaller, and that partly reflects somewhat lower government spending. So I think that's a good thing overall. We've seen many years now of rising government spending. Now it's being reined in a little bit. To be honest with you, I think it's still too high. It's still way above where it averaged prior to the pandemic. But we are at least moving in the right direction and getting government spending back down, albeit there's still a long way to go. So overall, I think it's a good budget. It's more about getting the economic settings right as opposed to just winning the next election. And, of course, the government can do that right now because the next election is 2 years away.
3: That's it.
13: Of course, next year's budget might be a bit different.
3: I'm going to go off and the next call will be to my dentist. He's going to be very happy to hear from me again.
13: Thanks, Phil.
0: There is Shane Oliver, Chief Economist with the AMP, talking about the budget with his wash-up from that. Got a few texts about that too. I'll get to those after this and then we're going to go travelling. 13 to 5.
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0: Grant says, great news for young people breaking into the property market. Where are these houses going to come from? The building industry? They can't keep up with the new homes. Reducing migration might go some way to reducing the problem, but it's not going to be an overnight fix. And also Chris said, so we owe about $1,000 billion and the treasurer has reduced it by $2 billion. Brilliant. Extra job. Extra great work. And also, I'm about to talk to Sarah Swain about the 100 best towns to visit. If you are going to go visiting anywhere, go to 9.com.au and find out about her little travels. Speaking of travels, as you know, Graham, who works on the show, who's Scottish, is about to go to Scotland to be our unofficial reporter for a whole bunch of things. And I put a photo on my Instagram page so you can go and have a look at his outfit, which is Ugly Phil on Air on Instagram. Let's have a look at these 100 best towns to visit. Hello, Sarah, how are you?
22: I'm good. How are you?
3: I'm very well. There is a town that's been voted the best in Australia. Have you been there and where is it?
22: I have actually been a few years ago during the pandemic when we couldn't go far, but we could go to Tasmania at this point. And I went to Tasmania and drove up a bit of the East Coast and stayed for a couple of nights in Bishanoe. And now this has been named the top Aussie town to visit by Australian Traveller.
3: Bishanoe, I've never even heard of it. Whereabouts in Tasmania is it?
22: So it's on the east coast, 185 kilometres northeast of Hobart, so you can drive there. It's a pretty easy drive. And the reason that I wanted to go was because it has penguins.
3: Oh, I saw some penguins at Burnie when I was there, when I docked from a cruise once, but I didn't get to see very many of them because they were all hiding.
22: Absolutely, yes. So it's a nighttime thing, a bit like Burnie. They go out during the day and come back in at night. So I remember actually going on a tour, which was amazing. They took you down to sort of the sand dunes and they had all these red lights. So apparently the penguins could not see us, but we could see them, and they all came scuttling back to their burrows. Now, I have read a few stories recently that they're in decline, sadly. This was a few years ago. But yeah, it's penguin town, Bishanoe. It's also got some breweries. It's got great food. It's got beaches where you probably won't find anybody else on them as well.
3: How many people live there?
22: Apparently, the official population is just 950. I have to say, probably that amount of tourists as well.
3: Wow, isn't that amazing? And what else is there?
22: There's lots of rock pools and things like that. The scenery there is quite wild. It's famous actually for coffee and food, even though it's a very small place. It's got Bishanoe Beer Co., where you can sample all the things that they're making. You can find some good restaurants. I do have to say, my memories of going there was that things closed a little bit early, so you might have to if you want to go to the local shop, make sure it's still open when you go, maybe after 6 o'clock, because it might have closed.
3: I'll tell you what, I'm having a look at the photo right now. I just Googled it. There's a photo here of the waves crashing in on the cliffs and everything. It looks fantastic.
22: Yeah, it's pretty unspoilt. One of those sort of wilder places that you can still find in Australia.
3: All right, give that a go. Let's have a look at some of the other places on the list here as well. Noosa is in there. Obviously, that's always a good place to go. Eagle Bay in Western Australia. Where's that?
22: That is not too far from Perth. Obviously, Western Australia is having a moment. It always comes up in these surveys, places like Margaret River, which are a few hours from Perth, the turquoise sea, the wineries, all that kind of thing. We've also got Port Douglas, came in at number two, obviously in tropical North Queensland, close to the Barrier Reef, Daintree Rainforest, Cape Tribulation. I was actually up in Cairns recently, and there's so many nice things to do up there, and it's definitely got a tropical feel that we don't really get in Sydney.
3: You've mentioned Broome as well. I've never been there. I've been close. I mean, that's pretty much as far north in Western Australia as you can get.
22: Yeah, it's a bit of a drive, or you can fly there, of course. It's in regional WA, famous for camels, that area, lots of dust, lots of desert. Definitely somewhere to go if you want to get away from people, I would say.
3: What about Barrel, one of the hidden places on the south coast of New South Wales?
22: That has also recently been named top tourism town in a different survey. So it's just a couple of hours, if that, south of Sydney, maybe 90 minutes. It's in the Southern Highlands. It's famous for the autumn leaves, so a good time of year to go now. There's also plenty of cafes. I was actually in the area in Berry recently, and it seems like on every corner you can have a scone with jam and cream. So if you're into that kind of thing. Or if you're English, like me, and want a taste of home, there's plenty of those cozy little places you can discover, and you're not going to spend too much of fuel going there either.
3: And you can have a debate with the locals about whether it's scone or scone too, I imagine.
22: Exactly. And if it's jam or cream first.
3: Well, Bishano looks absolutely amazing. I'd like to have a look at that. Next week, how about we talk about a place where you can go, where you can actually do well with the Australian dollar?
22: Absolutely. Sounds great. With the budget, it's very on topic.
0: Thank you, Sarah. Talk to you next week, 4 to 5.
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0: David says happy birthday to Scott Morrison. Happy birthday, Scott, if you're listening. Coming up to 5 o'clock, let's get your news headlines.
21: Marsden, Morningside, Mitchelton, Manly. 4BC is Brisbane.
6: Good morning, I'm Gabrielle Hodson. The opposition and Greens have signalled that they will oppose changes to property taxes outlined in the budget. Federal politics reporter Nelson Scott.
7: The Albanese government has handed down its fifth budget, promising to address inequity in the housing market and lower cost of living pressures. A minimum 30% tax on capital gains will kick in from July next year and on family trusts the year after. The changes will also mean negative gearing will be limited to newly built homes. But in order for the legislation to pass, the government will need support from another party. Green Senator Nick McKim argues the changes don't go far enough.
8: Labor has squibbed the opportunity.
7: The government claims the revenue raised from these measures will give all wage and salary earners an ongoing $250 tax offset. ACTU President Michelle O'Neill says the policy is the backing of her members.
9: It delivers better fairness for working Australians.
7: The opposition will back the offset, but will not support the property tax changes. Nelson Scott, Canberra.
6: WA police have confirmed one of its officers has now died in hospital after a car crash. The 54-year-old was on duty and driving to work when she collided with another car at an intersection southeast of Perth. A 63-year-old woman in the other car suffered minor injuries. A 78-year-old man has life-threatening injuries after being struck by a car in Melbourne's north. Emergency services were called to Shankland Boulevard in Meadow Heights just before six. The driver stopped at the scene and is assisting police. New South Wales police are looking for a missing man who could be interstate. Lyndon Loudon hasn't been seen since Friday. The 54-year-old Aubrey man is known to frequent the Newcastle district, Porepunkah, and other parts of Victoria. Police believe he may be in a Holden cruise with Victorian Rego 1PJ1ST. There's a picture of Lyndon on the New South Wales Police Facebook page. NRL fans hoping to get to the Magic Round games this weekend are going to be hampered by a train strike. News Corp says controllers will strike on Saturday and Sunday until 8 o'clock, disrupting 14 extra services put on for the sports spectacular. Queensland Rail is telling footy ticket holders they'll still be able to get to the game with extra services scheduled after 8 o'clock. WA's Shadow Health Minister is urging the Cook government to address the record number of nurses leaving the public system. New figures reveal there's been a 99% increase in nurses leaving the sector in the past 5 years. Around 3,500 registered, enrolled and senior registered nurses resigned last financial year. Libby Metam says something needs to change.
10: The government must take these figures seriously and deliver a real plan to retain our nurses, better support our frontline staff and rebuild confidence in our public health system.
6: Finance and the Aussie dollar's buying 72.1 US cents. The Dow Jones is up 59 points and the Nasdaq's down 342.
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6: Michael Voss has left a stunned Carlton after departing as senior AFL coach. The Blues have now just had one win in nine rounds this season. Carlton captain Patrick Cripps says despite the club's struggles, Voss had been an incredible leader behind closed doors for the last 4 years.
11: Yeah, like I was shocked. Like it's early in the year. I didn't think it was going to happen like this, and shocked is one way, but yeah, just trying to absorb it all today.
6: Basketball champ LeBron James says he hasn't decided if he'll return for an unprecedented 24th NBA season after he shot 24 points for the LA Lakers. That's the latest news in sport.
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6: Around the country, Canberra, possible showers, a top of 18 degrees. Melbourne, partly cloudy, heading for 21. Sydney, showers, also 21. Brisbane, showers easing, a top of 24. Strong wind warnings for the Gulf, Torres Strait, Cooktown to Mackay, Capricornia, Garee and the Sunshine Coast. In Perth, mostly sunny, 25. Adelaide, partly cloudy, a top of 24. Hobart, cloud clearing, 18. And in Darwin, partly cloudy, 34.

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1: Morning, yep, it is Wednesday, 13th of May. Sydney's Best Breakfast with Ben Fordham on the way on 2GB at 5.30. On 4BC at 5.30, Dean Miller and Sophie Formica. And coming up at 9 o'clock on 2GB, Mark Levy and the guys will be breaking down, I'm sure, all of the increments of the last night's budget throughout their shows. 8 minutes past five. On the subject of which, by the way, on the text, hello, Jason. Phil, so is Almo going to open up his holiday house for upcoming homeless people due to the crisis, due to his attack on property investors, says Jace, who says tax offset equals vote buying. Well, at least you didn't use the word boomer, because I'm sure we're going to hear a lot of that today. An interpretation of what makes the boomer. I don't think it should come down to what year you were born or what category you fall into. Speaking as someone who's found out he's on the actual cusp of boomer when I always thought I was a Gen X, I think it should come down to state of mind, in which case I can fall into the Gen X category. And incidentally, Gen X, probably better music than the boomers. And also Terry said, Phil, would we need a massive infrastructure growth if we didn't have massive immigration? Good questions. 0460 873 873, if you want to send me a text, and it is 131 873 on the phone. I read an article by Donald Rothwell, who's a professor of international law at the Australian National University. It was on the Conversation website, talking about the IS-linked women who are facing a raft of criminal charges. He's a legal expert. He explained the laws at play, so I thought I'd get him on the show so we can all get an idea of what he's talking about here. And he mentioned that these prosecutions will weigh into uncharted legal territory in Australia. So I wanted him to explain to us in which way.
2: I think there are two principal ways. The first is that two of the charges against two of the women who are based now in Melbourne relate to crimes against humanity. And that's a phrase that international criminal lawyers traditionally associate with crimes committed in the context of an armed conflict. And they're really, to a degree, a modern criminal law in Australia, which has only been on the statute books for about 20 years now. So that needs to be acknowledged as being quite distinctive. And as I said, no precedent for any prosecution for those. But the other distinctive aspect is that a number of the charges, once again, with respect to the two Melbourne-based women, relate to possessing a slave, using a slave, and engaging in slave trading. Once again, relatively modern laws in Australia, and there's been no international prosecutions of Australians engaged in such activity beforehand.
1: With the crimes committed in a declared conflict zone, and because we don't have a situation like that in Australia, do those laws, are they international? Do they still pertain to our law in Australia?
2: Yes, and part of the reason for that is that the crimes against humanity charges generally sit within the framework of Australia's obligations under the Rome Statute of the International Criminal Court, but also under Australian law, any activity with respect to slave trading has also been criminalised. And most importantly, it needs to be acknowledged that that's a crime that can see persons also charged within Australia for engaging in that conduct, but also internationally. And there have actually been some domestic prosecutions for persons engaging in domestic slave-like activities. They're radically different to the charges that have arisen in this instance, but there have been some domestic prosecutions.
1: And so do we have any history of similar events and similar cases like this occurring in Australia, or is this a first?
2: No, and I think most particularly because the allegations that have been raised by the Australian Federal Police and the subject upon which the charges have been brought, of course, relate to alleged slave-like activities with respect to Yazidi women arising out of ISIS control of Yazidi women following the conflicts both within Syria and also within Iraq.
1: You mentioned in the article that we shouldn't expect these trials to happen anytime soon. Why is that?
2: Well, there's a number of factors. They're historical charges. They're very complex charges. They relate to events, as we've been discussing, that have occurred overseas. And all of that will require the assembly of very extensive evidence. If the Commonwealth, the Director of Public Prosecution, is going to have any confidence that they're going to be able to bring together a successful prosecution. So I think that there'll be a great deal of care taken, given the historic and novel nature of these types of charges before an Australian court, to make sure, at least from the prosecutor's perspective, that they've got the best possible chance of securing a prosecution. And, of course, we also need to know that the Commonwealth Government and very senior ministers in the Albanese government have consistently said that the full force of the law will apply to these women. And so, once again, I think that creates an expectation that the Commonwealth Director of Public Prosecutions will really go out of their way to very thoroughly prepare the prosecution case, and that's just going to inevitably take time.
3: And will this trial run similar to trials as we know them, with witnesses and the like?
2: Yeah, and that's the other really interesting dynamic, in the sense that the charges with respect to slavery, slave trading, possession of a slave, they really rely upon evidence that apparently the Australian Federal Police has been in the process of gathering now for nearly a decade. Now, that ultimately will rely upon evidence being given before the court by the persons who've been subject to this conduct. And there's a number of reports that have been published in the Australian media to suggest that some of the women who were subject to these slave-like activities were certainly willing to give evidence before an Australian court. Whether they would do so in person or by video link remains to be determined. But this may well be a case that will revolve around critical evidence that might be given by a handful of women who were alleged to have been subject to this slave-like activity.
3: So if this matter doesn't proceed directly to trial, then do all of the other legal principles come into play, for example, bail and things like that?
2: Almost certainly. And at the moment, there is a live issue with respect to bail being granted, and there's nothing extraordinary about that in those particular circumstances. But the length of which the prosecution may well have to prepare the case would certainly be a factor that any judge would take into account as to whether or not bail should or should not be granted.
3: And what about the intense media and public focus on this? Does that make it a little bit difficult as well?
2: It certainly raises questions about the ability to ultimately be able to conduct a fair trial. But having said that, we have a history in Australia of some cases attracting intense media and public attention. We had a very prominent case last year in Victoria, of course, concerning mushrooms and a certain meal, and yet there was no question mark about the veracity of the trial and the outcome of that particular process. So I'm very confident that, given the history of the Australian legal system to conduct a fair trial, that ultimately would not be an issue in this instance.
3: And can I ask you one more thing? And I don't know that this necessarily pertains to this particular instance, but what about where people decide to publish what they consider to be facts on Facebook, if this is going to trial? Where does that leave people who are publishing things on Facebook?
2: It's a somewhat untested question at the moment. Obviously, there are contempt provisions in which the Australian court can find anyone who's publishing any material in any situation, whether it's in the traditional media or whether it's on social media. They can be found in contempt of court. But the question that you're raising, of course, highlights the sort of voluminous amount of material that's out there in the social media domain, and the ability of the courts to be vigilant. Once again, that was an issue that arose last year in the famous mushroom murder case, and the court certainly expressed its concerns on a number of occasions about the amount of social media commentary arising with respect to that particular matter. So this is an issue that Australian courts are just going to need to continue to be vigilant about, especially in very high-profile criminal cases.
3: Yeah, and I wonder what the precedent would be when that eventually happens, because that changes the ball game, doesn't it?
2: It certainly does, but it also, of course, raises the difficulty in terms of the ability of the court and ultimately the judge to be able to continue to be abreast of social media commentary. And ultimately the key issue is whether or not that commentary is in any way having the impact or influence upon a jury and ultimately impacting upon the ability of the accused to get a fair trial.
3: So if in doubt, leave it out. That's probably the best way to go if you want to make a comment on Facebook. Don, thank you very much. Appreciate that.
2: You're welcome. Pleasure to speak to you.
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4: 5:21. Getting ready for Ben Fordham on 2GB, Dean and Sophie on 4BC. Marie says, hey Phil, just saying, Gen X started in the years January 65 and ended on December 1980, so that's a big cusp. Okay, I'll get in there somewhere. Bruce is on the new taxes. Wait till the kids and the grandkids realise they won't be getting as much inheritance. My word is my bond. Just another lie, says Bruce. Another one that came in, the Australian government committed Australian $22 million AUD to the Fiji Social Infrastructure Program, launched in July 2024. Could you help me understand why, in May 2026, Australia announced a separate AUD $30 million in budget support to Fiji to assist with the fuel prices? Well, there goes some of your money, by the way. Steve, being born on the 31st of December 64 at 11:56 p.m. makes me one of the youngest baby boomers. 5 minutes later and I'd be the oldest Gen X. Good on you, Steve, from Milpera.
1: Also, from David, any thought about the quarantine cruise ship, incidentally? Do you got any more information about that? I did. Australians exposed to that deadly hand of virus will be subject to the strongest quarantine arrangements anywhere in the world when they land in Perth, according to the Health Minister, Mark Butler. And they are preparing the papers for their arrival. Four Australians and two New Zealanders have been evacuated after being stranded on the MV Hondius cruise ship, exposed to hand virus, which has killed three people and infected several others on board. They're going to be expected to depart Tenerife in the Canary Islands on a flight chartered by the federal government. Now, this is supposedly happening overnight, so it might actually be happening now, although I'm led to believe that, in fact, it did fail to arrive. They've since flown to Spain, and then from Spain to the Netherlands, remaining there for 48 hours. Right, that's why. And then they make the final stretch to Western Australia. Hopefully, David, that answers your question. Scott says, Phil, did you get on the bike today? No, because I don't want to get wet. But we're going to talk about these new rules Friday morning on the show, Scott, for motorbike riders and also new riders as well. Let me also have a look at some more texts that are coming through here, and then we're going to get to the finance. Last night before 9 p.m, Jim Chalmers was on 2GB and was called out for reading the government talking points. Now, Jim denied and went on to say he had not seen the talking points. Seriously? He had no input into the development of the seven talking points relating to the budget. Have a listen back to that if you can too. And a couple of others here. Phil from Gary at Carrying Bar. Are you kidding me? Phil, Gen X music better than boomer music? Well, I'm going to stand by that, but I would go to the 70s, which really does actually make boomer music, doesn't it? 70s. 70s still the best decade of music, I think. But when they go to the 90s and look at the bands that came out of that particular movement in the 90s from the grunge era, like Pearl Jam and bands like that, Nirvana being another one as well. So, I don't know. But I'm still going to stick as much as I possibly can in the Generation X camp for as long as I possibly can. Should be up to people to choose anyway, in which case, hands up if you want to be a millennial. No, I didn't think so. 24 minutes past five.
0: And now on Wake Up Australia, a finance update.
1: To the finance, where the Australian share market, Australian shares, fell for the third consecutive session as the major banks were sold ahead of the federal budget. I don't know if they were sold or they were told. I think they were probably told and not sold. With investors weighing the impact of potential changes to negative gearing on the mortgage demand, offsetting a record close for BHP. So you've got the ASX 200 index down 31.1 points or 0.4% of that to close at 8670.7, while one Australian dollar is currently buying 72 US cents and 53 British pence. It is 24 minutes past five.
0: Traffic. Got something you want to say? You're in the right place. 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
11: Good morning. There's some roadworks happening in the city on Adelaide Street. The left lanes are blocked southbound at Albert Street with the contra flow in place using the northbound lanes. In Gales, the lights are on flash on Viking Drive at the Brisbane Road and Logan Motorway intersection. Delays are building on the M1 northbound in Slacks Creek. It's slow as well for the Mount Lindsay Highway northbound in Park Ridge. And delays also on the Bruce Highway southbound around North Lakes and Mango Hill. With traffic every 10 minutes, it's Olympia on 4BC.
0: The excitement. Wow. The drama. Oh. 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
0: It doesn't get any bigger than State of Origin at Suncorp. And all next week, 4BC is giving you the chance to be there for Game 3. 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To put yourself in the draw to win tickets for you and a friend. Be there when the Maroons crush the Blues. In the biggest rugby league game of the year. State of Origin. With Brisbane's 4BC.
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1: Coming up to 29 minutes past five. Hello, Gary from Woodalba on the text. He says, hey, Phil, Professor Flint makes so much sense. I want to vote for him. Well, that's due to the fact that he was on the show earlier on this morning. And if you want to go back and have a listen to that, Professor David Flint, always one of the more popular segments that we have on the show. And if you go to the station's Facebook page, 2GB or 4BC, click on the show's page. There's my face. Sorry about that. Go on there and you'll find the full podcast of the stuff that we do throughout the show as well. And Marion says, Phil, this whole boomer Gen X thing is just a marketing construct. A generation is 27 years. It's much more difficult maths for the marketing crowd, so don't pay attention to their convenient boxes. Well, you know, as Bob Dylan once said, the older I get, the older I get. Get ready for Sydney's Best Breakfast with Ben Fordham on 2GB, followed by Mark Levy, and then on 4BC, Dean Miller and Sophie Formica. Have a fantastic Wednesday, and I'll catch you back here again at midnight.
0: Warner, Wynnum, Westlake, Woodridge, 4BC is...

0: gains and negative gearing, we're returning that to workers and businesses with our tax cuts. And so over the forward estimates of the budget, it's broadly neutral. And that means that where we are repairing the budget, and we are quite substantially, the heavy lifting there is being done by savings and by spending restraint.
1: The opposition says it won't support Labor's changes to property taxes, claiming they won't help young people buy a home. The capital gains tax discount will be scrapped from next year, and CGT will incur a minimum 30% tax rate. As of now, investors will only be able to negatively gear newly built homes. But Shadow Treasurer Tim Wilson argues the changes won't increase supply or make housing more affordable.
2: If the objective is to get young Australians into a home, building fewer houses and increasing rents and then adding a tax if you invest your house deposit to get ahead doesn't seem like the way you get there.
1: In today's other news, two people have been rescued from the ocean after their boat capsized on the Gold Coast last night. A man and a woman held onto their drifting kayak for an hour off Southport before they were spotted by a sailor on board a catamaran. The pair were pulled to safety with water police attending to transport them to shore. Both were taken to hospital as a precaution. A man will face court today following an alleged armed robbery in Hervey Bay. Georgia Condek reports.
3: Early yesterday morning, an armoured vehicle pulled into an Eli Waters shopping centre car park before a man threatened one of the security officers with a firearm, demanding cash. A physical altercation unfolded and the security officer fired a shot at the tyre of the offender's vehicle before he allegedly fled the scene with a significant quantity of cash. No one was injured in the incident and the 43-year-old was later apprehended and the cash located. He's since been charged with one count of armed robbery to face court today. Georgia Condek reporting.
1: And environmental and wildlife groups will gather outside Queensland Parliament today to protest plans to expand a school campus in the Redlands, known to be the last significant koala habitat in the region. In finance, one Australian dollar is buying 72.4 US cents.
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1: Broncos veteran Ben Hunt is back Sam Walker to shine if handed the keys to Queensland. The Roosters halfback is tipped to wear the maroon number 7 when State of Origin kicks off next week. Hunt says Walker has the qualities to deliver on the big stage.
5: He's playing some really good footy for the Roosters, him and Chez both. I think they're playing really good. You know, it's kind of like, you know, I guess Tommy last year, a lot of people didn't think he was up for it and he got the opportunity and, you know, he's our best player. So Sammy's a good little player, mate, and if he got the opportunity, I think he'd stand up.
1: Meantime, the women's Maroons are finalising preparations ahead of tomorrow's must-win clash. Coach Nathan Cross is confident the team can deliver, citing their efforts and physicality in the opener as a blueprint for their comeback. And the Lions face off against Geelong in an AFL Grand Final rematch tomorrow. It marks their first meeting since Brisbane's 47-point victory in last September's decider. And in cricket, Bangladesh has claimed a 104-run victory over Pakistan in a rain-hit first test. It's 26-7. That's the latest news and sport.
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4: 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West Point Autos Hillcrest have a range of electric and hybrid vehicles ready to go. Anzac Avenue, Hillcrest.
7: In Pimpamar, there's a crash on the M1 northbound and delays are back to Upper Coomera. Some roadworks happening in the city. Adelaide Street, the left lanes are blocked southbound and Albert Street, and a contra flows in place using the northbound lanes. In Gales, the lights are on flash on Viking Drive at the Brisbane Road and Logan Motorway. Delays on the M1 northbound in Slacks Creek. It's slow as well on the Ipswich Motorway inbound in Redbank and the Bruce Highway southbound from North Lakes to Mango Hill. With traffic every 10 minutes, it's Olympia on 4BC.
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4: A rainy day in Brisbane, reaching a top of 24 degrees in the city, 26 in Ipswich and 23 on the Bayside. Looking ahead, showers to continue tomorrow, reaching a top of 24, grey skies on Friday 24 and a rainy day on Saturday 25. On Moreton Bay, southeasterly winds 15 to 20 knots, seas around 1 metre. Right now, it's 16 degrees at Ashgrove. I'm Chloe Affleck with more news at 6 on your newsleader, Brisbane's 4BC.
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5: Well, good morning.
6: Good morning.
5: And thanks for your company on this Wednesday morning, the morning after the night before. Big night in front of the TV, had the box of popcorn, Jim Chalmers at my disposal. It was incredible, wasn't it? What did you think, Soph? Big night?
6: I think that most of us this morning are waking up feeling like we've been battered around the head a little bit. I just can't reconcile, Dean, the difference between what the ambition is and what the reality is likely to be.
5: Yeah. Well, straight out of the blocks, I think Evan Lucas on the line, ready to go, and with his analogy. And I think the way you spoke about Evan's slant on things was pretty good from you.
6: Yeah, well, Evan said yesterday he hates it when you get the list of winners and losers, which is what literally every newspaper and most outlets have done this morning. Instead, he said, I prefer to look at it as pros and cons. So we thought we'd kick off this morning straight away by getting Evan Lucas on the phone and asking him where he thought the pros and cons lie yesterday. Good morning to you, Evan.
7: Good morning, everybody. How are you?
6: Very well. So our economic futurist, did you see this in the crystal ball?
7: I think so, because we had most of it already pre-released. And so, I mean, I'm standing in the Canberra forecourt as we speak, underneath the iconic trees that are here. And we knew pretty much most of it. I think what caught most of us by surprise, though, is the inverted commas pro of the benefits versus the inverted commas cons of the outcomes. And so you look at, first and foremost, the changes to negative gearing and to capital gains tax. They needed to happen. There's no doubt about that. The way that negative gearing works and the way that capital gains tax, particularly in property, has led to speculative outcomes. But it's not the only thing that it is. And this is a blanket, broad thing. So if you're a young person, and we know that from the demographic studies that Gen Zs, for example, are one of the largest generations ever to uptake share investing. And so their ability to increase their savings now has been impacted by the changes to capital gains tax.
6: Well, this is the whole thing. If the whole thing about changing CGT was about housing and housing affordability, then why would shares need to be included? Or why would your grandfather back beat before 1985?
7: Yeah, so you're grandfathering negative gearing, you're not grandfathering CGT. So if you've got a negative gearing scenario and you've got a house, you get to keep the original ideas, but you're right, with shares or other assets like that, it goes back to 1986 when this first changed. The outcome of that is it will slow down people's investment. It will therefore put people into more income-focused investments rather than capital gains capital investments. The unintended consequences are very clear. We've seen it in the past, and history is showing that when you change tax like this, it will change behaviour and lead to a lower growth capital environment where people chase the income rather than chase the capital gains. And therefore, that's why startups and private enterprise are already complaining that why have we been shot between the eyes to try and fix the housing crisis?
5: So who had the harder time in last night's budget? Was it boomers losing family trust and tax perks, or Gen Z millennials who are still facing high inflation and record debt?
7: All of the above.
5: Like,
7: so I think, again, like if you look at it, like the analysis is that also the treasurer as of today is now technically the highest taxing treasurer in history. I want to give him an out. There is a caveat in the papers that shows that bracket creep is still very detrimental. They can't do anything yet because of the inflation environment. But you can clearly see from the papers that the lead up to the 2028 election, they're going to give you a tax cut.
6: Yeah, I know. But $250, $5 a week thing, that's fine. But I also read this morning that by 2029-30, so into the next election cycle, the government also expects that individual income taxes will account still for 54.5% of total taxation receipts, which will be the highest level since 1999-2000. So this whole idea that we're going to try and find other ways and give you some relief when it comes to your income tax is bunkus.
7: Yeah, but not as that. You also look at that $250. It is basically, if we have an inflation rate of 3.5 rather than the 3% that the government has, that $250 goes, and you actually probably drop by about $50 a year once you look at bracket creep. So it doesn't start till 2028 either. And again, all of it is a political sweetener that is pretty nonchalant in terms of what it actually does.
5: All right, big day for you, mate. As you say, you're on the forecourt there in Canberra. We'll catch up with you a little bit later on. Evan Lucas with the opening address on last night's result. Jim Chalmers, he takes with one hand and cash disappears and then it arrives in the other. Maybe that's a good lead into this morning's 5:30 bang. Oh,
6: absolutely. Well, we said we were going to be playing magic songs. This one is certainly magic for magic round and magic for the spells that were cast
5: last
6: night.
5: How much money disappeared for you last night? It's 18-6 at 4BC.

0: 14 to 6, a little bit of magic for Magic Round. There's another magic song, Steve Miller's Abracadabra. Maybe it's about train carriages on the weekend, Sophie. They're disappearing
1: as
0: well.
1: They might disappear as well. We know that there is still going to be talk today about whether or not the unions and the state government can come to some sort of agreement, whether or not that protected industrial relations industrial union action is going to be lifted. Otherwise, we will find ourselves with fewer trains for Magic Round.
0: Yeah, and we won't talk about the budget all morning, but I was watching it last night as it was being handed. The head noddies in the background were just infuriating me, and it seemed like they were on cue. It's like there must have been someone with an idiot card behind the camera going, nod now, not on this one, because they'd all go at the same time.
1: Yeah.
0: And I don't know if you saw, there was a little kid sitting in Parliament. There's a little kid sitting up the back. It caught my eye. Right up in the back corner, he was sitting on the back wall. He had a blue shirt on. I was thinking, how bored must that little kid up the back be listening to all of this and the here, here, and they're not understanding any of what was going on. He was about 11 years old. Then I'm thinking,
1: could he have been one of Jim's kids?
0: I'm just thinking about what's going on in his head. He's got, you know, I won an award and the award was this.
1: No, sometimes they have their family there. No doubt it was somebody's son who was lucky.
0: Yeah.
1: Look, over to you this morning, if you would like to vent with us about whether or not you think it's going to be detrimental to you and your family, or maybe on the other hand, you think that there was something last night. That federal budget certainly is going to dominate conversation right across the board today. We'll have the chief economist from KPMG join us after 7:30. There's going to be some people who would have listened to it last night and thought, well, yeah, we needed to do something. Maybe this is what we need to do. If it's a generational thing, then I'm sure it's also very political. They'll be looking at the numbers to see whether or not those voters under the age of 45 will back it and therefore back them in at the next election in 2028.
0: This idea, though, of, you know, government having a hand intergenerational wealth change, to my way of thinking, people of a certain age, they've been taxed their whole lives to put themselves into a position where they're comfortable and they're not a burden on society, you know, particularly self-funded retirees. And, you know, the idea that they're going to get taxed to the grave is just, I find it infuriating.
1: I'm just yet to hear anybody say anything other than the only way we will see the prices of houses go down is to increase supply. And there was not a lot of talk last night about increasing housing supply, and how that happens affordably.
0: Anyway, it won't be budget all morning. There's plenty of other great stuff to talk about as well. 133-882 is the number, the 4BC open line. With thanks to Watch Smoke Alarms, what you need to know next. It's 11 to 6.
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3: There's a crash on the M1 northbound in Pimpamar with delays heavy back to Oxenford. There's some roadworks also happening in the city on Adelaide Street. Lanes are blocked at Albert Street and contraflow is in place. In Gales, the lights are on flash on Viking Drive at the Brisbane Road and Logan Motorway. Delays on the M1 northbound in Slacks Creek. Logan Motorway is slow westbound in Druvale, and delays on the Gateway Motorway northbound from the M1 to Mackenzie, and slow on the Captain Cook Bridge into the city. With traffic every 10 minutes, it's Olympia on 4BC.
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7: Oh, come on.
6: When the pressure is on and the clock is ticking, you need a mate who's already sorted.
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6: Jack Daniels and Cola. 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Please drink responsibly. Dean Miller and Sophie Formica. This is 4BC Breakfast.
0: Take it easy. Roads are greasy this morning. Bit of rain around. We've got 14 degrees currently in Springfield Lopes, heading for a top of 24, and this rain will stay with us for the rest of the week. It's 8 to 6. Time to find out what you need to know.
8: Here is the news.
1: Well, I already mentioned we'll get into some more of the nitty-gritty of the budget with KPMG Chief Economist Brendan Ryan after 7.30. But here are some of the quirkier things that may not get into the headlines today. We thought we'd bring them to you. In the budget, there's $3.2 million put aside to host two giant pandas at Adelaide Zoo for the next 4 years.
0: The government's accepted that they may be liable to pay compensation if you're hit by an object from outer space. Who knew? They put aside $3 billion for potential payments there.
1: Could you just throw it on me from a higher level, or does it actually have to be proven to have come from, you know, some other object? Does it have to be space junk? Healthy Harold is going to get $1.7 million in funding. Healthy Harold is that program for kids, try and get them to eat.
0: Okay. Better. $40 million to electrify Australia Post delivery vans.
1: Yep. And $1.6 million to improve seafood labelling. Don't mind that one, because we've got issues with origin labelling on seafood. So $1.6 million there.
0: We were talking about this a couple of weeks ago on the show. The federal budget's forced a change to a much maligned Brisbane City Council policy. Last year, the Lord Mayor had announced a plan to ban short-stay Airbnb-style accommodation in some low-density areas, as well as strict permit requirements for short-stay owners. And a lot of people called up about this, didn't they?
1: Well, so Peter just sent us through a text. He says, good morning, team. I didn't see any of the budget stuff yesterday. I was drunk on the fact that it seems council are leaving the short-term rentals alone. So yesterday, the plan was scrapped. Adrian Triner blamed the federal budget on the reason for having to do so, saying he didn't want to add any further uncertainty to the housing market. And that wasn't the only housing change, though, that came from council chambers yesterday. Buildings up to 15 stories will now be permitted in the suburban renewal precinct around Wynnum. That's right around the train station and that main street where the shops are. This is all about supply, building more homes.
0: Yeah, and the people of Wynnum have long been against this proposal, but the changes were waved through yesterday with support from Wynnum Manly councillor Alex Givney. So there you go. Now, the train strike.
1: Yeah, well, it's certainly, we've already mentioned it, the worst kept secret in Queensland confirmed yesterday that Magic Round is going to be facing severe disruptions as a result of the ongoing industrial action from the unions.
0: Yeah, if they thought they were going to get any love from us, I think that's all but evaporated, Sophie. Notices from the RTBU reveal plans for train controllers to strike on Saturday and Sunday until 8 p.m. I think that's when the footy finishes, affecting services organised particularly for Magic Round. And an RBTU spokesman says that their operations teams are developing plans to minimise the impact on commuters and maximise the number of train services available to footy fans. Rubbish.
1: So we went to the next stage on this. QR said that they're going to have additional services for after 8 p.m. However, I think anyone going to Magic Round needs to know that there is likely to be delays unless things happen quickly over the sort of next 72 hours. We asked the question, though, this morning, what will it mean for alternate transport?
0: Yeah.
1: If you are then going to try and get taxis or Ubers, what will that look like, and will surcharges be in place?
0: Yeah.
1: Supply and demand.
0: The tricky bit's going to be getting to the footy. There will be some train services leaving the football, so at least that will help. The warning is travel early and pack your patience. It's five to six.
1: And an umbrella.
0: Yeah, maybe. Raincoat. 5 to 6 at 4BC.
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3: There's a crash now on the Centenary Highway northbound in Carroll Park just before the Logan Motorway, and delays are back to Springfield. Also a crash on the M1 northbound in Pempamar. Delays are heavy back to Oxenford. Roadworks happening in the city. Adelaide Street. Lanes are blocked at Albert Street. A contra flow is in place. It's slow for the M1 northbound in Slacks Creek and the Logan Motorway westbound in Druvale, and delays for the Gateway Motorway northbound through Mackenzie. With traffic every 10 minutes, it's Olympia on 4BC.
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0: 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Mike was listening on the radio. He said, team, I'd like to report a burglary. I think he was listening to 4BC's account of it, not watching Chalmers last night on TV. He said, was he wearing a balaclava? He may well have been, Mike.
1: Paul says, Bib and Bob, what a couple of genius problem solvers, just changed investment laws to apparently solve the housing crisis. Good idea, but who's going to build them? That's the real problem. I think, Paul, you hit the nail on the head, and that's what so many people are trying to sort of understand with this. It's the push-pull, right? It's this idea that you're making these changes so that you can increase housing supply, but at the same time, doing everything you can to stop people from wanting to invest.
0: Yeah, Chris says that the Greens aren't going to support the legislation as they say it doesn't go far enough. The LNP won't support it as they say it goes too far. Maybe Labor got it right with a centrist approach. 133-882 is the number if you'd like to give us a call and make a comment on that. Kerry says, couldn't understand any of it and turned it off. That was a good use of a Tuesday night, I think.
1: Keep your feedback coming in this morning. You can give us a call, 133-882 on the open line, thanks to Watch Smoke Alarm. Or the text is just fine.
0: Yeah, big show coming up at 6 o'clock.
2: 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News.
13: It's 6 o'clock. Good morning. I'm Chloe Affleck. The Albanese government is being accused of punishing aspiration as investors are slugged to fund a modest tax cut. Federal politics editor Michael Packey.
14: As of now, investors will only be able to negatively gear a newly built home. It's part of a suite of changes announced in the budget to rein in property tax incentives. The capital gains tax discount will be scrapped and incur a minimum tax rate of 30% from July next year. The same impost will also apply to family trusts from mid-2028. Treasurer Jim Chalmers admits not everyone will be happy, but argues the measures are necessary to give young people a leg up.
15: Now, I acknowledge that this is a controversial change.
14: The tax hikes will see the government collect about $8 billion by the end of the decade, and the money will be partly used to give all wage and salary earners a $250 tax offset from next year. The opposition's Tim Wilson says the coalition will back this measure, but believes there's little bang for buck.
16: Every time the government has offered a tax cut in the past, it's been wiped out by Jim Chalmers' active inflation agenda.
14: The budget has identified $1 trillion in debt, while savings reach about $60 billion, half coming from an overhaul of the National Disability Insurance Scheme. Michael Packey, Canberra.
13: A man and a woman are lucky to be alive after their boat capsized on the Gold Coast, leaving them drifting in the dark for over an hour. The pair were spotted clinging to a kayak off Southport just after 10. A local sailor passing by pulled them from the water before they were transported to shore by water police. Paramedic Oliver Nicol has told Today the sailors' swift action saved their lives.
17: We pass on our thanks to the community for looking out for one another, particularly around the water. As usual, we want to make sure that we stay safe around water, particularly with boating incidents in the Broadwater.
13: Both were taken to hospital as a precaution. Four ministers have now resigned as calls grow for the British Prime Minister to step down. Sir Keir Starmer has been under pressure following disastrous results at recent local elections. And regional property markets across the country have performed strongly over the 3 months to April, according to Cotality. But Brisbane's housing market outperformed regional areas, signifying persistent buyer demand in the state's capital. Head of Research Gerard Berg says this was unlike the national trend.
18: The trend across the country has been that the regional areas have outperformed the capital cities. Nationally, it was a 3.3% increase for the regions in the past 3 months, whereas the capitals increased by 1.1%. But that very strong market in Brisbane has seen that difference in performance.
13: To finance, one Australian dollar is buying 72.4 US cents.
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13: Queensland star Pat Carrigan is backing a recall for Dally Cherry Evans to State of Origin Arena. The 37-year-old is contender to replace injured halfback Tom Dearden for Origin 1. Carrigan says Cherry Evans is made for Origin.
19: I've been privileged enough to play under him before as a leader, and mate, he epitomises what that state's about. And yeah, he's led us through some tough times and some great series that people probably didn't expect Queensland to win as well.
13: The Lions are bracing for a grand final rematch against Geelong. Coach Chris Fagan warning one result doesn't indicate the next. Despite Brisbane's 47-point victory over the Cats in last year's decider, Fagan insists that will count for little when they battle at the Gabba tomorrow. And the Cavaliers have squared their NBA conference semi-final with the Pistons at 2-2. It's 6:04.
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3: There's a crash on the Centenary Highway northbound just before the Logan Motorway in Carroll Park with delays back to Springfield. A crash on the M1 northbound in Pimpamar that's got delays heavy back to Oxenford. Some roadworks happening in the city on Adelaide Street. Lanes are blocked southbound at Albert Street. A contraflow is in place. Delays on the M1 northbound in Slacks Creek. It's slow as well on the Gateway Motorway northbound from the M1 to Mackenzie. And the Cabin Cook Bridge is heavy into the city. With traffic every 10 minutes, it's Olympia on 4BC.
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13: A rainy day in Brisbane, reaching a top of 24 degrees in the city, 26 in Ipswich and 23 on the Bayside. Looking ahead, showers to continue tomorrow, reaching a top of 24, grey skies on Friday 24 and a rainy day on Saturday. On Moreton Bay, southeasterly winds 15 to 20 knots, seas around 1 metre. Right now, it's 16 degrees at Morningside. I'm Chloe Affleck with more news at 6.30 on your newsleader, Brisbane's 4BC.
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0: Great to have your company on this Wednesday morning. 14 degrees, bit of rain around, roads are a bit hectic this morning, so take it nice and easy. It's 6:07.
1: Dave sent us through a text. He says, while the budget and the rail strike, etc., are important, please, let's not bury the disgraceful behaviour of Mr. Blair yesterday in State Parliament. And you're not wrong there. He threatened to allegedly come out and talk about relationships and conflicts of interests of several Labor MPs.
0: Well, he didn't threaten it. Allegedly, he said it.
1: And then he had this parliamentary privilege. To say, then he had this explosive rant.
0: Yeah,
1: that kind of just went on and on and on.
0: Wild.
1: If we thought that there was going
0: to be, he's with her and she's with him and he's with him.
1: If we thought like there was going to be sort of, I think, an elevation of the behaviour on the floor of State Parliament, it certainly was thrown out the window yesterday. So, yes, Dave, we are going to get into that. We'll do it after 7.
0: Yes, we certainly will. Now, Sophie, and Daniel, we were talking just very, we'll get to Daniel in a minute, won't we, because we're going to talk about his barbecue shortly. But I noticed a story in the Brisbane Times the other day about a pungent smell on Cavendish Road on the south side. I don't know whether you saw this. Mm. But the reporter actually went to the Brisbane City Council and said, look, there's this particular smell, and it's a smell that people smell every time they go along this section of Cavendish Road, and they couldn't figure out what it was, whether it was coming from the sewer or, whether it was coming from somebody's property. It turns out it's the scent of the green Kamala tree, which is endemic to I've done a little bit of research on this. I don't know if anyone else has smelt this. It's an Australian rainforest tree or shrub, often called the smell of the bush.
1: What does it look like?
0: Well, it's not very attractive, actually.
1: Okay.
0: It looks like something that would grow over the back fence of someone's house.
1: And it's got an odour.
0: Yeah, it's got this kind of really pungent smell. A lot of people say it smells like the Hoochie Goochie.
1: Okay.
0: Other people say it's
1: that
0: got
1: to a durian.
0: Yes. Well, there you go. That's another interesting one, isn't it? But it took me back to a discussion that we were having a couple of months ago about the smell of Queensland.
1: Yeah, if you were listening to us when we were on the end of the Redcliffe Jetty for one of our outside broadcasts on a Friday, it was at the time that we learnt that New Mexico, state in the US, has an official smell. They call it the green chilies roasting in the fall, which is a nice idea because they even gave it a season. But we realised at that time Queensland doesn't have an official smell. Well, this stinky tree is not going to be it.
0: No, I don't think so. I don't think we would like that to be the smell of Queensland, would we?
1: I reckon that Daniel would be happy for it to be the smell of a sizzling barbecue because he was the one yesterday who asked whether or not it would be okay for him to get a ninth barbecue, which started our conversation of who has 8 barbecues. Then you realised you've probably got 7. He sent us a list last night at 7:30 so that we would know this morning how many barbecues he has. So he says, hey, Dean and Sophie, regarding my barbecues from yesterday, he has an offset smoker. I don't even know what that is. A pellet smoker.
0: What? You don't know what an offset smoker is.
1: No, what's an offset smoker? Is it where you've got like a pipe?
0: No, well, your fire is over here and the smoke goes through and cooks the meat. I'll draw you a diagram.
1: A pellet smoker,
0: yeah.
1: A Weber. A flat grill.
0: Absolutely.
1: A pizza oven.
0: Yeah.
1: A small Weber.
0: Mm-hmm.
1: Two camp barbecues.
0: Yeah.
1: And now what he's wanting is that he's found a barbecue smoker that also has an air fryer. It's a must have.
0: Yeah, that does sound pretty good, Daniel. I might include it in my collection as well.
1: He's going to send us a picture of his barbecue area, so maybe he likes the idea of the smell of a barbecue.
0: There was a suggestion that the Bunnings sausage sizzle, in fact, was a popular choice as the smell of Queensland, the ode to Queensland, perhaps.
1: But that's not necessarily just Queensland, because a Bunnings sausage sizzle happens everywhere. It's got to be something that brings it right back to the state.
0: Unique.
1: And I just wonder whether or not we need to revisit this, especially now that we're having some rain. I really love the smell of rain. What is the smell of Queensland? What is the ode to Queensland?
0: Yeah, a definitive
1: Queensland
0: answer.
1: Water.
0: And feel free to get as clever with this as you want. 133-882 is the number, the 4BC open line. The smell of Queensland.
1: Is it the smell of a cement mixer building all these new houses that are going to miraculously happen now that we have the changes to capital gains tax?
0: Is it the smell of the green Kamala tree?
1: No, it's not going to be that, because that smells bad by the sound of things.
0: Well, it depends. I mean, if you're into the hoochie-goochie, maybe you like the smell of that. I don't know. 133-882
1: is it the smell of the mud flats on a low tide? Is it the smell of
0: Pinkenbar?
1: Mud crabs? Is it Pinkenbar? Is it that?
0: Imagine a fragrance called Pinkenbar. It'd be lovely, wouldn't it? 133-882. What does Queensland actually smell like? What would be Queensland's smell if it had a smell? 13 after 6 at 4BC.
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7: There's a crash on the Centenary Highway northbound in Carroll Park before the Logan Motorway and delays the heavy back to Springfield. Also a crash on the M1 northbound in Upper Coomera, delays the slow back to Helensvale. Delays also on the M1 northbound in Slacks Creek. And in the city, there's some roadworks happening on Adelaide Street. Left lanes are blocked southbound on Albert Street. A contra flow is in place. And delays on the Bruce Highway southbound from North Lakes to Mango Hill. With traffic every 10 minutes, it's Olympia on 4BC.
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0: The forecast promised rain and it's delivered. We've got 16 degrees this morning in Paddington, heading for a top of 24. We'll be partly cloudy. High chance of showers most likely through the morning. Moderate winds, so take it nice and easy on the roads. Remember to drive to the conditions this morning. Don't want any rear enders. Ipswich 26, Logan 24 today. Gold Coast 24, a bit more rain down there too, and the Sunshine Coast. A fair bit of rain hitting those coastal regions. Toowoomba a top of 20 today with a medium chance of showers and some moderate winds. And as we march towards Magic Round, Thursday, 23 degrees and partly cloudy. We'll get some rain Thursday. Friday, top of 24 with a medium chance of showers. Saturday, 25 and partly cloudy with a medium chance of showers and more of the same with a high chance of showers on Sunday, 25 degrees. It's 16 after 6.
1: We asked you about the smell of Queensland. What makes you feel like it should be the smell of our state, the eau de Queensland? I think there might be something in this. We've got one that says the smell of the bush plant smells like Maggi seasoning.
0: This is the tree I was talking about, the green Kamala tree.
1: This is from Elka.
0: Yeah.
1: They've got one in front of their house. Very hard to get, actually, Ilka says.
0: Is that right?
1: Yeah.
0: Well, on Cavendish Road, there's a whole bunch of neighbours that have planted them along the border.
1: Why would you want them if they stink?
0: As Ilka said, likes the smell. Does actually like the smell of the bush plant.
1: It smells like Maggi seasoning.
0: It's unique and it's endemic to Queensland. Mm. And so for some people, when they smell that smell, if they've been away, they go, oh, I'm home. Mm. So it's interesting, isn't it, that sometimes, a smell to one person might be quite nice, and then to other people they don't like it.
1: Jess is on the line from Indooroopilly. You've got a smell for us, Jess.
9: Good morning. Yes, I do. I love the smell after it rains.
1: Yeah.
9: It would be an afternoon storm for me after it rains. And that
1: sense. Mm, I love that too, Jess. Thank you very much. That's definitely got to be on the list. It's got a name.
0: Yeah.
1: Petrichor.
0: What?
1: That's the smell.
0: What do you mean? What's petrichor?
1: Petrichor is the smell that Jess just described.
0: Of after the rain.
1: Yeah, it's
0: called petrichor. How can it have a name? It's a thing, isn't it?
1: No.
0: What is it? Is it the ions in the air?
1: It's something to do with the smell of the ground, that first wet, especially as she said, when in Queensland, if the ground is wet, and then it actually has a specific, it's almost like earthy.
0: Petrichor. I'll Google that. Mm. Gary says, morning team, with the onset of the state of origin, I think the smell of defeat would be appropriate. Go the Blues. What are you talking about, Gaz? Mm. Oh, you're on the wrong show. You need to be listening to Matthews after 9 o'clock.
1: Can I just bring up Barb's text, just off the back of talking about the football? She says, for goodness sake, many football guests are interstate visitors already staying in hotels in the city. Which locals can afford NRL 600-plus tickets on a low income? Well, I'll take you to task on that one, Barb, because you can get tickets to go to the Magic Ground to see a game for $38. You don't have to buy the 4-day pass. So
0: you just can't get there.
1: There's plenty of people who can go for a lot less than $600.
0: You just can't get there on a train, Barb.
1: She says, come Thursday, airports are going to be busy, Ubers will be busy. The RBTU are taking protected industrial action. One only has to listen to QR negotiating team to understand the negotiation tactics have changed. Philosophically aligned with hard right jackboot style to see who blinks first. And she goes on to say, that's still in arbitration with the nurses and that this is all about hard right politics trying to be seen as calm. It's a soft Crisafulli style ignoring the failure of the transport minister.
0: Hmm.
1: I don't know whether or not these things are attached. I do think that the transport minister has more questions to answer and I wonder when the premier steps in if they can't come to a conclusion. But I don't think there are many Queenslanders who think that this is not more to do with the unions continuing to hold a Crisafulli government to ransom because they know that all the unions, once one gets what they want, they have to fall on all the others.
0: That'll be a question for Friday when the Premier joins us live on the show, David Crisafulli, so heading into Magic Round. That'll be an uncomfortable moment, won't it? Because this needs to be sorted out. This is a $50 million cash cow for the state, this event that happens, and we pay for it. To come here, I'm now being held to ransom by the transport industry.
1: It's one thing to be doing it through the lens of Magic Round, and I don't disagree with you, but I think more broadly, we yet again this morning at 6:20 have people getting out of their beds and out of their homes to go and catch trains that aren't there because it's a Saturday timetable and it's raining.
0: Yeah, don't get me wrong. I mean, I'm using the economics of this weekend and the state government being held to ransom around that event. But you're right, every single day, commuters that get up and have to deal with this nonsense, they've had enough. They're going to get no love, the RBTU, from any of us.
1: I think anyone would say fair and reasonable, sure. Nurses, teachers, rail, it doesn't matter what union you're in, fair and reasonable. It does seem like some of the things that they are continuing to push for are not fair and are not reasonable.
0: Or continue to negotiate without strike action. Just get on with your jobs and let the union do what you're paying it to do.
1: Which is negotiate on your behalf.
0: Why are you stiff-arming industry on behalf of the union? What are they doing for you then? Why are you paying money to your union? if they're not doing the negotiating for you. There's certainly no negotiation going on. Hey, just getting back to scents and smells of Queensland, there's a couple coming through. Mm. And they're moving around now. Bazza says the smell of mud crab, Queensland mud crab. That's a good
1: one. Would you want to wear that,
0: That'd
1: though?
0: Be fresh mud crab, though.
1: Bazza, here's the question.
0: I'd wear it.
1: Like, if it was, it's the eau de Queensland, which is like Queensland water, which means it's like the perfume of Queensland, the same way that New Mexico has this official smell. You could wear green chilies roasting in the fall, you know, a bit of spray that on before you walk out the door. Could you wear the smell of mud crab?
0: I think you could.
1: Yeah.
0: Greg says the smell of freshly mowed lawn. That's a popular one.
1: Mm.
0: That everybody loves that smell. And Rob says, good morning, Sophie and Dean. Pinkin' Bar could become Stinkin' Bar if we decided to go with that and call it, give it a name.
1: Depends which way the wind blows.
0: It's 22.
1: Literally and figuratively.
0: 133882. If you can tell us what the scent or the smell of Queensland is, the definitive scent or smell, we're looking for it this morning. 133882 with thanks to Watch Smoke Alarms, or you can text it 0499 880 882, 22 after 6.
10: 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Got something you want to say? 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
11: In Coopers Plains is a crash on Kessels Road westbound. Left lane's blocked at Troughton Road, causing delays. Also a crash on the Centenary Highway northbound in Carroll Park and delays are back to Springfield. And that crash has just cleared from the M1 northbound in Pimpamar. We are still seeing heavy delays, though, back to Oxenford. In the city, there's some roadworks happening on Adelaide Street. Left lane is blocked southbound at Albert Street. A contraflow is in place. Sam's on the Captain Cook Bridge heading into the city. With traffic every 10 minutes, it's Olympia on 4BC.
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0: A catch up with Evan Lucas after the 6:30 news. We'll take a look at the budget handed down last night. Dave talking about this Kamala tree, Sophie, that we were talking about. It's getting worse for the poor old Kamala tree. He says that it smells like intense bat urine.
1: No, that doesn't sound pleasant.
0: Very. The trees on that stretch of Cav Road that you're talking about as you drive past Cab Road High. He said maybe it keeps the students out of the yards.
1: Thanks, Dave.
0: Thanks, Dave. Good on you, mate.
1: So I had a little walk yesterday. You know, I walk every day.
0: Yes.
1: And maybe at some point this year, now that it's starting to cool down, we might have to bring back the 100 days of walking and get 4BC listeners walking with us again. But I did a little pilfering. Have you ever seen something called a sandpaper vine?
0: Oh, yes.
1: It's beautiful.
0: Yeah.
1: And it has this blue flower that kind of looks like a wisteria.
0: Yeah.
1: You know, it's got like a blue star flower.
0: Yeah.
1: And it was growing well over the fence and into the park that I was walking past. So I remembered our very long conversation we had on air about if it's over the fence and onto public land, you're okay to take it.
0: Mm.
1: So I snapped it off and then I walked with it all the way home and I've put it in a vase at home. But the leaf of it,
0: it's like sandpaper.
1: It's literally like sandpaper. Like this, it feels like it's dry. And I was just so glad to see that it had flowered again because I find it heartbreaking when I see people cut back trees when they're in the middle of flowering. And they had chopped back this vine quite significantly just a couple of months ago. And I thought, oh, all the flowers are gone. But now it's back. So if you've got a sandpaper vine, flowers on your nose. They're great in a vase. Beautiful.
0: Speaking of trees and the like, we've all seen, heard or been involved in bad neighbourhood disputes, but probably not one as bad as this. A Brisbane couple's dream apartment view has turned into a full-blown legal battle all because of one particular tree. Now, the couple bought their townhouse partly for its sweeping city views and its prime fireworks vantage points, but over time, neighbours Morton Bay Chestnut has grown tall enough to block much of the skyline, and that's now landed a dispute in Queensland Civil and Administrative Tribunal.
1: So the owners in this case are saying that the tree has dramatically reduced the value and the enjoyment of their property.
0: Mm-hmm.
1: But the neighbour who owns the tree loves the tree and wants to keep it for its
0: planted
1: greenery.
0: The tree, nature grew the
1: maybe
0: tree.
1: Maybe the tree was already there and it's now creating greenery and shade. Queensland law does allow a neighbour to take a dispute over a tree to the tribunal if they believe that things like the branches or the roots, or in this case, an obstructed view, are causing problems.
0: I had no idea that you could make somebody chop a tree down.
1: It's very hard to prove.
0: Because of a view. So the tribunal are now going to decide whether or not the city skyline is going to win or the tree will stay standing. Have you heard of anything like that in your life?
1: I think the tree is going to win this battle, honestly.
0: You would hope so.
1: Because and then the thing is that this happens a lot when people have coastal views and then all of a sudden in the dead of night something happens to the tree.
0: Can I suggest that the tree must have been there longer than the owners of the apartment next door?
1: Mm.
0: I mean, if it's blocking their view of the city, I would think so. Anyway, I'm assuming that.
1: I think
0: in this court, but it's not like he's planted it and taken their view away.
1: The other thing too is if the tree is only blocking like the view from the balcony, but if you go down to a bedroom, you can look out the window and your view's fine. I don't think they're going to be able to. I think they'll say, "Well, if you want to look at your view, go and stand and look through the window." Unless the tree is so big it's blocking the entire view of the entire property.
0: Yeah.
1: I don't think they're going to do anything about my feeling.
0: The other issue I'd point out is that clearly these people have too much money. If you're prepared to lawyer up and go into the Queensland Civil and Administrative Tribunal to try and win this argument, you've just got too much money.
1: Maybe.
0: I mean, go and live somewhere else.
1: Has this ever happened to you or someone you know? Who won, the view or the tree? Let us know, 133-882, or text it through to 0499-880-882. You know, the thing about the protection of trees, though, can drive people insane.
0: Yeah.
1: Because there are sometimes trees that are considered weeds that need to be kept. And I know somebody who had to take a tree down so that they could build. And then in the result was that council said they had to pay for the planting of like 1,000 trees to make up for this one weed tree that they got rid of.
0: Yeah, it happens. 133-882. Did you enjoy the budget last night? Did you watch all that stuff? We'll get into it with Evan Lucas in just a couple of minutes from now. He's got his analysis of the Jim Chalmers show, which was on last night around the country at 6:30 news time at 4BC.
2: Jindalee, Castledine, Griffin, 4BC is Brisbane. News.
3: It's 6:30. Good morning. I'm Chloe Affleck. The Greens have cast doubt over whether they will back changes to negative gearing and capital gains announced in the federal budget. The party claims the reforms tinker around the edges of a broken housing system. The Albanese government will need their support to pass the legislation through Parliament after the coalition said it wouldn't back the proposal. Greens Senator Nick McKim argues the policies don't go far enough.
4: It seems like around 95% of the benefit

0: huge difference in terms of being able to rebalance our system so that we don't tax workers and the wages that they have more than we tax wealth.
1: A local sailor has saved two people stranded at sea in a late-night water rescue on the Gold Coast. Georgina Winter reports.
2: Two people were found clinging to a kayak after their boat capsized offshore in Southport. The pair had been drifting for nearly an hour in the dark when they were spotted by a passing catamaran. The man on board managed to pull them to safety before water police arrived just after 10 to bring them back to shore. While the man in his 40s and the woman in her 50s were uninjured, they were taken to hospital as a precaution. Georgina Winter reporting.
1: World Health Organization officials say there's no sign of a larger hantavirus outbreak as a cruise ship, the MV Hondius, left Tenerife. There have been a total of 9 confirmed cases, with 2 others suspected after some passengers fell ill after departing the vessel. NRL Magic Round fans are being warned of train strikes this weekend. Controllers will strike on Saturday and Sunday until 8 at night, disrupting 14 extra services put on for the NRL festivities. Queensland Rail has assured ticket holders additional services will be scheduled after 8. And research shows Australian children are suffering from sleep deprivation due to their dependence on screens. A University of Queensland study has found for every hour a 2-year-old uses a handheld device, their sleep time is delayed by 30 minutes. To finance, one Australian dollar is buying 72.4 US cents.
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1: Brisbane's Chris Fagan has heaped praise on an unsung lion ahead of Thursday's grand final rematch. The champion coach singing out Darcy Wilmot's start to 2026. Fagan says the 22-year-old always flies under the radar.
4: We see him as a super important part of what we do, and a highly talented and hard-working player. And what he's been able to do since he started is phenomenal. Not many people talk about it, but that's possibly because we're up here. You know, in Melbourne, he'd be a superstar by now.
1: Queensland coach Billy Slater will be keeping a close eye on Saturday's clash between the Roosters and Cowboys as questions remain over who will replace the injured playmaker Tom Dearden. Bolter Jake Clifford will be lining up against other contenders Daly Cherry-Evans and Sam Walker. And the Maroons face a crucial showdown against the Blues tomorrow night. The Queenslanders banking on team belief and home crowd support to secure the women's win. It's 26-7.
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6: There's a crash on the Pacific Motorway inbound in Tarragindi. Delays are slow back to McGregor. Also a crash in Camp Hill and Old Cleveland Road outbound at Bennett's Road. A crash as well on Kessels Road westbound. The left lane's blocked at Troughton Road outside the hospital in Cooper's Plains, and delays are back to Main Road. Also a crash for the Centenary Highway heading northbound in Carroll Park just before the Logan Motorway, with delays slow back to Springfield. With traffic every 10 minutes, it's Olympia on 882 4BC.
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2: A rainy day in Brisbane, reaching a top of 24 degrees in the city, 26 in Ipswich and 23 on the Bayside. Looking ahead, showers to continue tomorrow, reaching a top of 24, grey skies on Friday 24 and a rainy day on Saturday 25. On Moreton Bay, southeasterly winds up to 20 knots, seas around 1 metre. Right now, it's 16 degrees at Kangaroo Point. I'm Chloe Affleck with more news at 7 on your newsleader, Brisbane's 4BC.
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3: 23 to 7 on this Wednesday morning. Just a quick reminder, next week we've got State of Origin tickets to give away for Game 3 at Suncorp. So wouldn't it be exciting if it was one apiece? Well, I'd prefer it was 2-0 to Queensland.
4: Mm-hmm.
3: And we could really do the victory march. But look, imagine it, Suncorp Stadium. So keep listening for your cue to call for your chance to be in the draw to win tickets for you and a friend. Be there when the Maroons crush the Blues in the biggest rugby game of the year, Ampol State of Origin, Suncorp, Brisbane's 4BC, with tickets from next Monday morning. So stick with us, 23 to 7.
4: So you normally would be speaking to Evan Lucas at this time. He joined us when we kicked off the show, though, because of the federal budget last night. The big ticket items out of the budget, no doubt, changes to negative gearing and them now only be available to new builds. It kicked in from 7:30 last night. Like literally, when the budget was delivered, that change came into place. So if you're heading out to buy an investment property today thinking that you could take advantage of negative gearing, you can't unless it's a new build.
3: So before he'd left the Parliament and walked downstairs into the ABC studio for his interview on 7:30, it was done.
4: It's amazing. It's amazing how some things can happen when they really want to. The other change, well, it's to stop people from going out and buying stuff today. The other change to capital gains tax, no longer will people pay tax on only half of their capital gains from investment assets. So Evan told us there were some unintended consequences, though, to all of these changes when we spoke to him earlier.
5: It will slow down people's investment. It will therefore put people into more income-focused investments rather than capital gains capital investments. The unintended consequences are very clear. We've seen it in the past, and history is showing that when you change tax like this, it will change behaviour and lead to a lower growth capital environment where people chase the income rather than chase the capital gains. And therefore, that's why startups and private enterprise are already complaining that why have we been shot between the eyes to try and fix the housing crisis.
3: The other headline last night related to the NDIS and a cut of $36 billion from the budget. They've laid out how much is going to be spent on stamping out scammers and rorters. $360 million over 5 years going towards new enrolment and payment systems. And an NDIS fraud task force receiving $280 million over 5 years and then $53 million for every year after that. $182 million over the next 4 years on mandatory registration of high-risk NDIS providers. I don't think anybody will have an issue with that because that seems to be where the hole in the bucket is. And the government will also hold power over who can work with participants on the NDIS. So at least that issue's been focused on safe.
4: So you wonder where people are going to put their money and whether or not in the long term we're going to see the changes that are being promised when it comes to housing affordability for people who are trying to get into their first home. I had Sam do some drilling down on the numbers when it comes to the electorate, because you can't help but think that a lot of this is around shoring up a vote for the under 45s in 2028. I noticed there was no real change to superannuation. So the superannuation tax concessions will be reduced from balances over 3 million higher taxes on the earnings exceeding the threshold. And the superannuation guarantee payments are going to be brought forward. So that means now within 7 business days of getting paid, your payday. So there will be small businesses that are going to be affected by this. And I was speaking to some people who were saying exactly this. You're talking about a small business operator who is managing their cash flow, that with this change, it means that you need to also find the money with every pay cycle. So where you might have been paying superannuation monthly, you now have to find the money to be able to pay it if your pay cycle is fortnightly.
3: Yeah.
4: And they were talking about, well, what is the change then to go to your employees and say, I now need to pay your wage and superannuation monthly, or do you have to find a way to manage your cash flow so that you can pay the super fortnightly as well?
3: Well, it used to be paid quarterly, and in some cases it wasn't getting paid at all as businesses were getting wound up. So I don't necessarily have an issue with that. But accountants and financial planners are going to be the big winners. Tax rules and languages, I just think, too hard to figure out for most people, particularly small business owners who are trying to run a business. But let's not get away from the fact that last night they broke promises around capital gains and negative gearing. I don't think that the Treasurer cares what older people think, to be honest. And you mentioned it just before. The changes that have been made recently to trusts and shares and real estate taxes, to me, it seems that they don't care about the boomers. It's all about the young vote. What do you think? 133-882 is the number. With thanks to Watch Smoke Alarms, you can give us a call or you can text us 0499-880-882. It's 18 to 7 at 4BC.
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6: In Camp Hill, it's a crash on Old Cleveland Road outbound at Bennett's Road. Also a crash on the Pacific Motorway inbound in Tarragindi. Delays are slow back to 8 Mile Plains. And a crash on Kessels Road westbound. Left lane's blocked just near the hospital on Troughton, at Troughton Road and Cooper's Plains. Delays are back to Mains Road. Delays on the M1 northbound along and home to Slacks Creek and heavy for the Centenary Highway inbound from Springfield to Kemira. After an earlier crash, it's now cleared. With traffic every 10 minutes, it's Olympia on 882 4BC.
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3: Yeah, plenty of wet roads in the River City as you tootle off to work this morning. Been a bit of rain overnight. Top of 24 expected, 15 degrees in Toowong at the moment. Partly cloudy with a high chance of showers throughout the morning, some moderate winds. And the three-day magic round forecast, Thursday 23 and partly cloudy with rain. Friday 24, partly cloudy with a medium chance of showers. Saturday 25 and partly cloudy with some rain, and Sunday 25 degrees, partly cloudy at a high chance of showers. It's 14 to 7 on this Wednesday morning.
4: Kerry sent a text. Foreign investors can always buy the houses that mum and dad investors can't afford anymore. That makes sense. He says, I watched Paul Murray on the budget. He told the truth. Did Chalmers mention national debt? Gosh, it's certainly climbing. $1.2 trillion. I just think that last night what I kept hearing was the Treasurer continuously framing this idea that through redistribution we get this fairness rather than through opportunity. And I think the problem that a lot of us have with it is that the speech continued to praise this idea of, you know, government support. and redistribution of wealth and subsidies and interventions that are required, and doesn't really say very much about the recognition of the Australians who have continued and continue to pay incredible tax and very high taxes. And I mentioned earlier when we talked to Evan that we know by 2029-30 with bracket creep that personal income tax is still going to be over half of what the government manages to bring in. Like, that doesn't really change anything. So we'll still have this incredible tax burden. We still have small businesses who are doing everything they can to employ staff and what that looks like for them. And we've got people who are still being asked to take risks and drive investment in the economy that don't really get rewarded for taking that risk.
3: Yeah, well, Anne says, the changes aren't going to help my daughters get their first home. Their plans to invest in shares to expedite saving for a home deposit will be impacted by capital gains tax. So, you know, this is the thing. You stick your head up to try and get ahead. Whatever happened to this idea of, you know, you work hard, you get rewarded? It seems to me that you if you work hard and try and get ahead in life, you don't get rewarded at all. You get I don't know. You know, it's a race to the bottom. This Labor socialist thinking doesn't make any sense to me. Look, we've got to have a safety net for people who aren't doing well. But it's, you know, it's not up to the government to shape the economics of the country. We want less government in our lives. I keep saying this on this radio station. Get out of my face. You know, let small business, like if small business is the engine for the country, let small business do its thing and generate wealth and revenue and put dollars back in the into the government's bank.
4: Yeah, it's so true.
3: You know, and this is the thing that upsets me about, you know, self-funded retirees have worked hard, they've been taxed all their lives. They've built a nest for themselves so that they're not a burden on the government when they're older. They're not taking a pension. They're not on welfare. Yet because they are comfortable, you know, Chalmers turns his head and goes, "Right, there's money there. I'm going to take some of that. I'm going to I'll take you." And then they all sit behind him nodding their heads last night. It was driving me insane.
4: One of the first media releases to come out was from the HIA, and we'll talk about this a little bit later. But basically, when it comes to the housing shortage, they just believe it's going to get worse because it will reduce the supply of new homes at a time when the country is already struggling to house a growing population. And that's what I'd love to hear more of today. If this is about bringing down the cost of housing, it's not going to certainly happen in the short term. And where does the investment come from to continue to build the houses that are affordable? Because you can say to a foreign investor, you can still buy new builds, and you can say to somebody who's investing, you can still get benefits if it's a new build. Those places are not going to be built to be affordable in whatever that term means for a first home buyer. They're just not. So you're then asking that the secondhand market, so to speak, the non-new houses, are supposed to come down in value. I don't know. If someone can explain it to me in a way that is meaningful, that is going to get actually a meaningful amount of people into their first house, I'd certainly love to get an explanation that is clear.
3: And all the while, you shudder when you realise that there are 1,000 migrants arriving every day into this country. That's the thing that blows my mind as well. And not much talk on the policies around migration last night. 133-882 is the number, the 4BC open line.
4: We've asked you to give us a call too on this story that Dean just mentioned before about the people who have gone to the tribunal to talk about their neighbour's tree because it's blocking their view. Kate has a story about this for us from Victoria Point. Good morning to you, Kate.
9: Good morning. Yes, Redland Bay, Victoria Point end of Redland Bay, near the golf course, the road has slipped down below onto the foreshore because all the trees have been cleared along that area.
3: Oh. See, the root system kept all of that in place.
4: Yeah. Wow.
3: Take the trees away, the soil all slips.
9: It's quite an area that it's affecting. It's not just from along that street. It's right back. There's a whole block.
4: So, did they take the trees down so that there would be the view?
9: Oh, yeah. It's the whole point cut. You can see it, but the trees, the stumps are still there. And not only did they do that, they burnt it. Somebody actually put a fire in it many years ago. I can remember seeing it.
3: Wow.
9: You could see the smoke from Vicky Point.
3: Yeah,
9: it's definitely been gone. It's been, council knows. They can't do anything about it, and they're not really trying to do anything about it because they know what's been done. but you can't pass another car. You can only go one way at a time along that esplanade.
3: Yeah.
9: Yep.
3: I know exactly what you mean. Hey, thanks for your call, Kate. Nice stuff, and thanks for listening to The Breakfast Show. Yes.
9: Thank you for the comment about self-funded retirees, because we don't even get a discount on our rate.
4: No.
3: It's outrageous.
4: Isn't it funny, there's no reward for hard work anymore. Because we don't want you to be a burden. We don't want you to be a burden on us, but we don't want to support you so that you can support yourself. I saw one of the funniest comments that I, when we were reading through the papers this morning preparing for the show, where Kate, somebody said, like you, he's like, I've done everything I can to be self-sufficient. He goes, and I listened to the budget last night. I'm going to spend every last brass razoo and go on the pension.
3: Yeah, go on the pension.
4: You know, and start sucking off the teat instead, because where's the incentive to make yourself be self-funded in your retirement, in your older age? And I think that's the other thing too around the difference now when it comes to private health insurance, and that has also been taken away at a time when you need it the most. As an over 65,
3: yeah.
4: I thought that was really short-sighted. The idea that would then go into aged care instead, like they've basically taken that pot of money. But again, you're taking it away from people who are trying to look after themselves and doing it in a way where the government is going to look after you with
3: Correct.
4: That same money.
3: Yeah. Yeah. And there's this idea that there's somehow everyone's rolling in cash, that they've got millions and millions and millions of dollars. And in fact, you know, people are just barely keeping their heads above water and paying their way as they go. A lot of these self-funded retirees. 133-882 is the number. We're getting plenty of calls about trees, and we'll get to some of them in a minute. It's 7 to 7 at 4BC.
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6: A crash is now cleared from the Pacific Motorway inbound in Tarragindi. Delays are still heavy back to McGregor. In Oxley, there's a breakdown on the Ipswich Motorway westbound. It's at the Rudd Street on-ramp, not causing any delays. And a breakdown also for the Logan Motorway eastbound in Berrinbah, just near Wembley Road. Roadworks continue in the city. Lanes are blocked on Adelaide Street at Albert Street. The contra flow is in place. And delays on the M1 northbound in Pimpamar and also Snakes Creek. With traffic every 10 minutes, it's Olympia on 4BC.
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15: 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I had the top seat at the Broncos, lit the fire in the St George Dragons' nose. I sat on Neptune's throne at the Dolphins, and now I'm at the Rabbitoh.
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3: It's 4 to 7 at 4BC and Sam Leckie's here. 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
21: Can you feel that scratch in your throat? It's budget fever. I just thought I'd go through some of the sporting investments that were in the budget from yesterday. Are you okay, Sophie?
3: Yeah. Oh, yeah, there were some good ones you found this morning, didn't you?
21: There was, yes. So there's a big $347 million over the next year for the Brisbane Olympics, 2032 Olympic and Paralympic Games. So I'm sure we'll enjoy the fruits of that. $3.4 billion over the lead up to the Olympics, which is part of their split with the state government. Now, this is where it gets interesting, though. $20 million for the eighth wonder of the world upgrades to Leichhardt Oval. And
3: why is the federal government paying for that?
21: $20 million. Because they want to keep people lining up at bars for a long time at Leichhardt Oval or lining up to go to the bathroom. If anyone's ever been to Leichhardt Oval, it's shocking trying to use the facilities there. So,
3: but why is the federal government paying for Leichhardt Oval? Why aren't the Tigers paying for it? I don't understand.
21: Well, the Tigers are in a hole. I don't know why the New South Wales government aren't paying for it. Well, they're also paying for Shark Park and Allianz Stadium and all those sorts of things as well. The tax-free cash for Papua New Guinea for the players to go and sign with Papua New Guinea, that is there's changes to tax rules for that. It's going to cost us about $4.5 million over the next year in the budget, and it's also lost revenue for the government of Papua New Guinea, which James Merape made a point of when all the media outlets went over there for their PR tour of Papua New Guinea. So that's in there as well. Oh, and $15 million, which both the coalition before the election and Labor committed to building a new centre of excellence in Cairns at Barlow Park to relocate the Cowboys, North Queensland Cowboys NRLW team.
3: The women's team is the Cowboys that are in Townsville are going to
4: Cairns.
21: It's not Queensland, to be fair. North Queensland Cowboys. But yes, they're relocating to Cairns for $15 million. The government's contributing to that. And there's great photos. I did a little history. Great photos of Annika Wells walking with some Cowboys greats and the Cowboys CEO. And then a photo of Angus Taylor with all the Cairns local footballers and big wigs from the Cowboys and the LNP candidate for Leichhardt leading up to the election, all standing there smiling, very happy that they're going to be delivering that $15 million to relocate a team that's already got a brand new stadium and training facilities.
3: Do the Broncos women's team train with the Broncos men?
21: Certainly do. They're at Red Hill.
4: I can't. That doesn't make sense. What's the real story behind that?
21: Other than that, they want to spread their footprint in Cairns, which I understand. So the Cowboys have gone.
4: Is it about giving love to Cairns?
21: It's a little bit. And the Cowboys want they're the North Queensland Cowboys. They're not the Townsville Cowboys. So they've gone. They want to spread that footprint, or the footprint of their team and the pathways to other parts of North Queensland. Yeah. I understand that. I don't know. Again, like what you said with Leichhardt Oval, I don't know why the federal government needs to fund that. But it's good for a photo opportunity for people to go there. And I mean, just like what I was saying, there's a brand new facility and stadium in Townsville, which the state government paid for.
3: Correct.
21: In Townsville.
4: On another note, is there a smell you'd like to throw into our Ode to Queensland debate?
21: I stand by Deep Heat. Deep Heat and BO in a footy dressing room on a Saturday afternoon.
4: That makes sense, coming from the sport guy.
3: The sweat of Wally Lewis's socks. Yeah. It's 7 o'clock at 4BC.
22: 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News.
23: It's 7 o'clock. Good morning. I'm Chloe Affleck. The Albanese government is accused of obliterating the fair go as investors cop a massive tax increase. Federal politics editor Michael Packey.
24: There are more taxes than ever before in Jim Chalmers' 2026 budget as the Treasurer hits investors for six. As of now, people will only be able to negatively gear a newly built home. And from next financial year, the capital gains tax discount will be scrapped, with the CGT attracting a minimum 30% tax. Trusts will face the same tax rate from July 2028. The opposition's Tim Wilson argues the changes are concerning.
0: It's very hard to support these changes, and we've already said we don't.
24: The money from the tax hikes will be used to fund a tax offset for all wage and income earners. Dr. Chalmers says a $250 benefit will be delivered every year.
2: To try and better align the tax treatment of people who work for a living with the people who earn their income from other sources.
24: The budget will see debt hit more than $1 trillion, but the government claims it's found more than $60 billion in savings, of which half will come from an overhaul of the NDIS. Michael Packey, Canberra.
23: Also in the budget, defence spending is being boosted by $53 billion over 10 years, and $2.5 billion has been set aside to fund recovery from future natural disasters. In today's other news, two people have been found treading water after their tinny capsized on the Gold Coast. The man and woman clung to a kayak in the dark for more than an hour before they were spotted by a nearby sailor. They were pulled to safety with water police attending just after 10 to transport them to shore. The UK Prime Minister maintains he plans to get on with governing as calls grow for his resignation. Four ministers have now resigned as more than 80 MPs urge Sir Keir Starmer to quit. 110 Labour MPs have signed a statement backing the PM, saying now isn't the time for a leadership contest. And environmental and wildlife groups will gather outside Queensland Parliament today to protest a proposed school campus expansion in the Redlands. Advocates are demanding the government intervene to protect what they describe as the last significant koala habitat in the region. Spokesperson Judith Seton says the project would put local koala populations under direct threat.
5: They want to clear koala habitat for another three sporting fields to add to the six they already have. And if that area is cleared, the koalas would end up going on the ground, which means they can get hit by cars, they can be attacked by dogs.
23: To finance, one Australian dollar is buying 72.4 US cents.
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23: Ivana Lolesio will fulfil a childhood dream when she runs out in tomorrow night's State of Origin clash. The Morone Centre is out to help her Queensland square the series after an 11-6 loss in Game 1 last month. Lolesio says it's now or never.
8: It means you care and it's something exciting. You know, Origin's what I've dreamt of since I was 3 years old, so to be able to live out your dreams. And Suncorp's a stadium that I've always wanted to play at and wonder what it felt like. So definitely looking forward to that, and especially on home soil, there's not much better than that.
23: Broncos veteran Ben Hunt is back Sam Walker to shine if handed the keys to Queensland. The Roosters halfback is tipped to wear the maroon number 7 when State of Origin kicks off next week. Hunt says Walker has the qualities to deliver on the big stage. And Golden Slipper winner Lady of Camelot's racing future is in doubt after an unusual attack on a Brisbane beach. The champion stung on the leg by a stingray. It's 7:04.
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6: There's a crash on the Warrego Highway inbound in Carolee and delays are heavy back to North Tivoli. Also a breakdown on the Ipswich Motorway westbound at the Rudd Street on ramp in Oxley. A breakdown for the Gateway Motorway northbound in Mackenzie. That's got delays slow back to Callumbale. And roadworks in the city on Adelaide Street. Lanes are blocked at Albert Street. A contra flow is in place. It's slow on the M1 northbound from Logan Home to Slacks Creek and the Captain Cook Bridge into the city. With traffic every 10 minutes, it's Olympia on 4BC.
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10: A rainy day in Brisbane, reaching a top of 24 degrees in the city, 26 in Ipswich and 23 on the Bayside. Looking ahead, showers to continue tomorrow, reaching a top of 24, grey skies on Friday, 24, and a rainy day on Saturday, 25. On Moreton Bay, southeasterly winds up to 20 knots, seas around 1 metre. Right now, it's 17 degrees at Chermside. I'm Chloe Affleck with more news at 7.30 on Brisbane's 4BC.
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3: 8 after 7, Soph, I do realise there was the small matter of the federal budget handed down yesterday, but did you see what happened in State Parliament? It was like a scene out of a MAFS dinner party there yesterday. We're going to bring you that audio fairly soon.
4: We're also asking you for the Ode to Queensland. What should our smell be? We talked about this when we were at Redcliffe and we thought, what should the Queensland smell be? And it's kind of reared its head again. Mm. And I think there might be something in this because we're getting lots of suggestions from listeners. Glenn sent us through an email. He says lemon myrtle.
3: Yeah.
4: Because he says lemon myrtle grows predominantly in Queensland, naturally in the subtropical areas and coastal forests. Wonderful lemon fragrance, especially when distributed or after rain. Now that's combining two of my favourite scents.
3: What about the smell of lemon, the ocean, Sophie? Like,
4: salt.
3: You know, we've got so many beautiful beaches. We've got a massive eastern shore.
4: Rain, salt, lemon. Kind of smelling
3: Sounds like it should all go on some nice
4: chips.
3: Piece of fish.
4: Or fish, yeah.
3: It's making me hungry.
4: If you've got a smell you'd like to add to the mix, give us a call.
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3: Yeah, 4BC Rumour File for a Wednesday with thanks to Watch Smoke Alarms. If you've got a rumour, we'd love to hear from you. 133882 is the number with thanks to Watch Smoke Alarms. Now, the best rumour of the week goes in the draw to win the Watch Genius Smoke Alarm System, which is professionally supplied and installed by the gurus at Watch Smoke Alarms. But also, the end of the year is a great prize.
4: Well, it's only those weekly winners that will go into the draw. So every Friday winner goes into the draw for the $50,000 cash prize at the end of the year. And there'll only be around 40 of them. So we're hoping to get them all in a room for our last show of 2026. And we'll give one of them $50,000 in cash. It could be our first rumour of the day on the line joining us now. Fine Print Farming. Good morning to you.
12: Good morning, Dan and Sophie. How are you?
4: Very well. What is your rumour?
12: Well, rumour has it that Australian certified organic chicken is actually not fully organic. So I used to work in a chicken abattoir and we had our organic chicken there. It was ACO certified and they would inject their chicken with non-organic
3: ingredients, things.
4: Inject the chicken when it's alive or inject the meat?
12: No, the chicken. So it was like for foul cholera. It was...
4: It was like an... Because they have to stop it from getting foul.
12: Yeah, pretty much. And also that their grain wasn't 100% organic either. It was mixed with non-organic grain.
3: Oh.
12: And, you know, as the public, we pay a premium product for organic products.
3: Yeah.
12: And I thought that it was... needed to be 100% organic, but it's called allowable inputs.
3: And fine print farming, do you think this happens across the industry or was it just at this particular venue?
12: Definitely across the industry because I had spoken to other producers of lamb and they didn't have an issue with it. And I said, well, but, you know, people are paying a premium price for your product, but you've got to inject them so they don't get diseases. Mm. I said, I understand that, but you still got to disclose it.
3: Yeah, interesting.
12: And it's not disclosed.
3: Right. Well, thank you very much for that rumour. That's an interesting rumour because you are paying sometimes double. Aren't you?
4: I've been getting ripped off for years.
3: You've been buying organic for years.
4: Might look into that a little bit further, fine print farming. I do remember when I did look into it that there is some allowable, as he says, allowable inputs, but whether or not the suggestion is that that should be more obvious to the consumer, I think is what fine print farming is saying.
3: Doesn't sound like, you know, the organic chickens are getting, you know, much different.
4: I made a joke and you didn't even laugh,
3: by
4: the way.
3: What was that? They're not
4: too
3: foul.
4: I said it's a bit foul.
3: Yeah.
4: Thank you.
3: Right.
4: Delayed reaction.
3: What came first? Okay, now our second rumour of the day comes from Just the Beginning. Good morning, Just the Beginning. What's your rumour?
7: G'day, Dean, Sophie. My rumour is that Bunnings are permanently closing their self-serve checkouts due to high theft and people not paying for their goods.
3: Oh, we were talking about this yesterday on the show.
4: Because we did self-service checkouts for our poll yesterday.
3: Yeah, the coffee poll. That's
4: so Bunnings no longer having self-serve checkouts. Thank you very much. Just the beginning. Did you actually see this when you were in a store? What's your connection?
7: One of my family members works for Bunnings and they closed it gradually, so they reduced it to two checkouts. Now if you go into any of the Bunnings stores, you find the self-serve checkouts are all closed. The theft is rampant from there. People just walk out the door with stuff.
4: Yeah.
3: Terrible, isn't it?
7: Yeah.
3: Society has changed so much, and you know, it's really sad because that self-serve checkout can be quite convenient for people, but they're not using it anymore.
4: Thank you, Just
3: Bunnings. Thanks, Just the Beginning.
4: We have somebody in our midst who is very closely connected to Bunnings. We might just ask him about that as well during the break, see if we can get some intel from the inside.
3: Yeah. Rumour three. Oh, no, not you again. Rumour has it. Most this is a good one. Most customer service companies like Flight Centre, Vodafone, you know, those companies, they have apparently an informal, sometimes funny or derogatory nickname that they add to your profile to characterise the behaviour of different customers. That's gold. Many agents develop their own vernacular. I would love to know what the categories are.
4: So they basically...
3: So they go grumpy.
4: Right, you know, so if you're a regular complainer or your regular caller,
3: Winger.
4: Next to my name, because they go through that, they make you jump through those hoops and identify who you are.
3: Yeah.
4: What this is suggesting is that next to my name, it's got some kind of code so that they know what they might be getting.
3: What do you think your Team O'Clock people would have? What would they...
4: Oh, I never spoke to them directly, but I reckon the King Living people have got a word next to my name. I can't tell you how much of my life I wasted on their stupid customer service line.
3: Do you work in telemarketing? Do you know anything about this? This is interesting. I'll just if that's pricked your ears.
4: Do you know what would have been next to my name?
3: What's that?
4: Irate.
3: Angel. Most customer service companies like Flight Centre, Vodafone, etc., they reckon that they have some funny or derogatory nicknames to profile you to characterise the behaviour of different customers. Is that true? 133882. And many agents developing their own vernacular. I'd like to know what those categories are. 133882.
4: Could be animals. You could pick animals, like depending on what kind of tone they had to them.
3: I would love to hear from somebody about that. That's kind of funny. 14
4: maybe
3: past
4: just
3: 7.
4: Stars, like 5 stars. Mm. You're really great. 1 star, you're a real pain.
3: Yeah.
4: And somewhere in between.
3: Yeah. It's 14 past 7 at 4BC. Back with some of your calls in just a moment.
13: 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Got something you want to say? You're in the right place. This is Brisbane's 4BC. Give us a call on 133882.
14: There's a crash on the Warrego Highway inbound in Carolee and delays are slow back to North Tivoli. There's a breakdown in Oxley for the Ipswich Motorway westbound. It's on the Rudd Street on ramp, not causing delays. And a breakdown on the Gateway Motorway northbound in Mackenzie is causing heavy delays reaching back to Callanvale. There's also a crash on the Mount Lindsay Highway northbound in Hillcrest and delays it back to Boronia Heights, and it's slow for the M1 northbound Logan Home to Snacks Creek. With traffic every 10 minutes, it's Olympia on 4BC.
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3: Good morning, this is the 4BC Breakfast Show. Great to have your company. Top of 24 in the River City today, partly cloudy. High chance of showers, most likely through the morning with moderate winds. Now, Ipswich 26, Logan 24, Gold Coast 24, Sunny Coast 24, Toowoomba top of 20 today. And the three-day forecast as we launch towards Magic Round. The rain's going to stay with us, unfortunately, and tops in the mid-20s right through the weekend. So take a brolly as you wait for that train that's coming at some stage to take you to Suncorp.
4: It's 18 minutes past 7 and Transurban's traffic team are telling us that drivers are saving up to 14 minutes this morning using the Clem 7 and Airport Link from the Gabba to the airport. Quicker trips with Transurban, operator of Link. We know it's going to be a bit busier on the roads this morning. As Dean mentioned, there is rain around. So if there's something you see that we need to pass on to our listeners, jump on the open line. Thanks to Watch Smoke Alarms, 133 882.
3: Now, Michelle's on the line, just confirming the rumour about Bunnings by the sounds of things. Go ahead, Michelle from Yeronga. Hello. Thanks for joining us.
26: Hi, good morning. No, it's a happening thing. I was at the new Bunnings at Oxley a couple of weeks ago and they closed all the self-serve checkouts and I asked why and they said it was due to theft.
4: Mm.
3: Wow. That's really sad that that's the case, isn't it?
26: No longer self-serve.
3: Yeah. And, you know, the problem at Bunnings is that quite often, and if you're like me, you end up buying about 114 items. So it takes a really long time to get through the self-serve. But thank you, Michelle. We've got our own Bunnings boy. Who sits here with, he wears the red shirt to work and the hat that he's got, he wears the hat.
4: You know, he doesn't do that. He's Bunnings on the bottom.
3: And a tool bag.
4: He's Bunnings on the bottom and he's 4BC on the top because he sometimes on the days that he's working at Bunnings, I know, because he's wearing his Bunnings boots.
3: All right.
4: And then he changes into his red shirt before he heads out there. So, Rubes.
3: You could be running security for Bunnings, mate. People would be scared of you.
4: Is it true?
27: Well, I work at the Bunnings at Springfield.
3: Yeah.
27: And we used to only like exclusively use self-serve. We like had never had any of the other checkouts open, but now it's the other way around. We only ever have checkouts opening and the self-service just sitting there by itself.
3: This is obviously because of the theft as well.
27: Well, I just text my boss to ask him if it's true or not, and hopefully he gets back to me before.
3: Oh,
4: you
3: know
4: this whole thing about
3: ask your boss if you can talk about it.
27: No.
3: I hope you've still got
4: but
3: a job.
4: All this
3: with
4: stuff that we're hearing, like Michelle mentioned about theft, and we're hearing so much about that. You know, there's this issue with theft. Do they just say to you, "Let people go"?
27: Yeah.
4: Or are you allowed to say, "Hey, dude, you're carrying out five planks of two before. You can't. You have to pay for that."
27: People steal so much stuff, like power tool batteries. We've had people come in with like an old pair of steel caps, change them, walk out in the new ones.
3: Terrible.
27: Like everyone does it.
3: Terrible. Everyone. See,
4: no wonder they've got
3: staff members saying everyone does it. I mean, I would really like to get a figure on how much theft is going on and why people aren't able to stop it. You know, why don't we have, if we have to put security on, and I'm talking about shopping centres, I'm talking about every form of retail, not just Bunnings.
4: Mm.
3: You know, we're also talking, I know, not you again, that customer service companies like Flight Centre and Vodafone have sometimes funny or derogatory nicknames that they add to your profile to categorise the behaviour of different customers. Drew sent us a text. Sophie, he said, they probably have you listed Karen Formica.
4: Listen, Drew.
3: At least you're laughing about
4: it. It just so happens that one of my best friends in the world, who also happens to be Dean Miller's wife, her name is Karen. And it's quite funny because the other day we were having a conversation about something and something had happened and she wanted to complain. And I said, well, why didn't you say something? And she said, I can't say anything. My name's Karen.
3: Yeah, it has muzzled her a bit. 133882 is the number if you'd like to give us a call. State Parliament was turned into a bit of a circus yesterday. We're going to take you there in just a moment, 22 after 7 at 4BC.
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6: In Hillcrest, there's a crash on the Mount Lindsay Highway northbound and delays it back to Crest Road. Also a crash in the city on Turbot Street at Roma Street. And a crash also for the Warrego Highway inbound in Carolee and delays a slow back to Brassall. There's a breakdown on the Gateway Motorway northbound in Mackenzie with delays back to Callanvale. And it's slow on the Centenary Highway inbound from Richlands to Jindalee and the Bruce Highway southbound from North Lakes to Mango Hill. With traffic every 10 minutes, it's Olympia on 4BC.
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3: 25 after 7. I don't know how it started. We've been talking about a lot of stuff today, Soph. Trees blocking people's views. Mike says, new homeowner in Port Stephens somehow had two trees blocking his ocean view poisoned. So the council then put two shipping containers where the trees were for a few years. Put some signs on them and then planted some more trees. Good on them.
4: Yeah, I remember that, Mike.
3: And also Peter, who enjoys a trip to the Mount Cutha lookout. Said last time he was there with his wife, watching the submarine races. that somebody needs to take a chainsaw to the trees across the road because the view's now being covered by them. While you're looking out the windows, Pete. Turn that music up. Oh, yeah. Yeah, Mount Cooper. Did you ever use Mount Cooper as a place to hide from your
4: to go parking
3: parents when you were young?
4: Like, what was the one on? What was it called on Happy Days?
3: Yeah, something.
4: Found
3: point.
4: My thrill on Blueberry Hill.
3: It was something constitutional.
4: Was it?
3: Point.
4: No, was it?
3: Well, someone will know.
4: Someone will know. 133-882 or send us a text 0499-880-882. Where did they go parking on Happy Days? People don't go parking anymore. Nobody
3: wants
4: to. No, I don't think so.
3: I just go straight to Tinder, and then straight to some Netflix and chill.
4: No, what does that mean again?
3: No parking anymore. That's right. You didn't know that, did you?
4: No. Yesterday was the first parliamentary sitting since the questions over Minister Amanda Cam and Tim Mander's relationship emerged. Now, we haven't spoken about it on 4BC Breakfast because, like most people, we just thought it was a bit of a non-story. So we decided to let others go on and on and on about Amanda Cam and Tim Mander. But we knew that it was going to be fiery because it was an opportunity yesterday for the opposition to have a real dig. We haven't really sort of talked about it mainly because we think there's a lot more important things going on in the world. But what we saw yesterday had all the hallmarks of a MAFS dinner party, Dean.
3: Mm-hmm. Yeah.
4: Not necessarily married at first sight.
3: Yeah.
4: We're going to be calling it Ministers and Factions Screaming.
3: Who were the stars?
4: It stars Grace.
3: Yes.
4: Jared Blay.
3: Yeah.
4: Cameron Dick and Mark Bailey.
1: Tonight on MAFS.
9: We are not going to degenerate into what we had to tolerate at the last sitting.
1: Questions are asked.
10: Did the minister declare his current and former relationship with Minister Cam when Olympics matters relating to the Whitsunday electorate were considered by Cabinet?
1: Accusations are thrown.
19: A $37 billion hit to the budget that they hid from Queenslanders, and I would say to honourable members, they knew it.
1: Division is sown.
20: Is the Deputy Premier aware of any other workplace relations that Queenslanders should be aware of?
1: One member's dirty laundry threatens the future of the experiment.
19: Bring on more questions about this, because I've got to talk about the members for Springwood, Waterford, Logan, Toohey, Mansfield and many others. We are dealing with a new threshold from the Labor Party leader of the opposition.
1: And what forces these two members to take a stand?
23: I take personal offence at the words used by the Deputy Premier, and I respectfully ask that he withdraw.
24: I take personal offence at the insinuations and ask that he withdraw.
1: Find out tonight.
3: You do realise we're paying these people's salaries.
4: I take personal offence at the way that they all behave, both sides. I think that there needs to now be a reckoning. We talked about it before the change of government, when we were scathing of the way ministers were behaving and the way they spoke to each other and the screaming and the carry-on and just the ridiculous circus that was happening. And now we're seeing it in the Crisafulli government. And I don't think that it's going to be something that will endear the electorate to Jared Blay or the Crisafulli ministers. I just don't think it flies. I think if you are sitting there and you have the privilege of representing your constituents and you're doing the best for the state of Queensland, you need to stop with that crap and you need to instead make it a place that demands some sort of respect. There's no respect there from either side.
3: No.
4: This whole idea of using parliamentary privilege yesterday to raise unfounded rumours about secret relationships between all of these different ministers, where everyone's denying their allegations, you know, where they're being now called sexist. I mean, it's one thing to be the pit bull and it's one thing to be the one that's going to be pushing that sort of rhetoric out because you want to protect the Premier. I get that. But I just think it is catering to the lowest common denominator. And even if you are a supporter of everything that this government is doing, as I am, I just think that that undoes a lot of that good. It's embarrassing.
3: Well said, I think. David Crisafulli, the Premier, is going to join us on this program on Friday morning.
4: He should demand more from them.
3: Talk about a whole bunch of stuff, and I'm sure that maybe yesterday's performance in Parliament might get raised. What do you think? 133-882 is the number at 7:30 at 4BC.
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7: It's 7:30. Good morning. I'm Chloe Affleck. The federal government is defending its budget as ambitious, arguing previous policy settings needed reform. Labor has reined in the capital gains tax and is limiting negative gearing deductions to newly built homes. The opposition is accusing the government of breaking an election promise. Prime Minister Anthony Albanese has told Today unless he made changes, younger people could not get a foot on the property ladder.
11: We've changed our position because we've thrown absolutely everything at supply. We've had increased funding for public housing. We've had increased a build to rent scheme to encourage private investment. But what's clear is that we need to do more.
7: The government will use some of the money it raises from the investment taxes to help fund a moderate tax offset. From the next financial year, all wage and salary earners will receive $250 as part of their annual tax return. Overseas, the UK Prime Minister maintains he will get on with governing as calls grow for his resignation. Nine's Europe correspondent Hannah Sinclair.
12: Four ministers have resigned and almost 90 MPs are calling for Sir Keir Starmer to

0: think Reece will, well, I hope he gets named in the squad and, you know, brings that experience back into the Broncos side.
1: And the Lions are bound for a grand final rematch against the Cats, but coach Chris Fagan argues last year's dominant decider victory doesn't guarantee anything for tomorrow's game. It's 26-8. That's the latest news and sport.
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1: In Hillcrest, there's a crash for the Mount Lindsay Highway northbound and delays are back to Crest Road. Also a crash in the city on Turbot Street at Roma Street. That crash is now cleared from the Warrego Highway heading eastbound in Carolee and delays have now eased. There's a breakdown for the Gateway Motorway northbound in Mackenzie. Delays are slowed back to Callum Vale. And delays on the M1 northbound Logan Home to Slacks Creek and southbound from Pimpamar down to Helens Vale. With traffic every 10 minutes, it's Olympia on 4BC.
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1: A rainy day in Brisbane, reaching the top of 24 degrees in the city, 26 in Ipswich and 23 on the Bayside. Looking ahead, showers to continue tomorrow, reaching the top of 24, grey skies on Friday 24 and a rainy day on Saturday 25. On Moreton Bay, southeasterly winds up to 20 knots, seas around 1 metre. Right now, it's 17 degrees at Banyo. I'm Chloe Affleck with more news at 8 on Brisbane's 4BC.
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7: 23-8. Look, we'll get to the federal budget in just a couple of minutes, but some housekeeping. We are getting a lot of texts. 133-882 is the number and 0499-880-882. Anne says, what, Soph? Polly's behaving like bullies in the schoolyard. Instead of getting on with the job that we're paying them to do is unacceptable. Juveniles don't deserve executive pay slips.
8: Yeah, Kerry says didn't like Jared's performance yesterday. Who cares who's sleeping with who? They should just let Labor dig their own grave. Tim says, I find it disgusting the way that politicians talk in Parliament. With all the talk of bullying and restrictions, et cetera, the example has to be set by politicians.
7: And Marion says, with all of this arguing about who's doing who in Parliament, I bet Cameron Dick wishes that he had a different surname.

talked about parking up at Mount Cutha. I said, people don't go parking anymore. I put the question out there. Does anyone remember? I couldn't remember the name of the place that they'd go parking on happy days. And I love that the text board just lit up. One of the first, actually, to text through was Jason Matthews. So good to know he's listening while he's preparing for his show. It was Inspiration Point. Thank you to everybody who reminded us of Inspiration Point on happy days.

0: It was inspiration, obviously.
1: Yeah.
0: Happy days. Like, that was a simpler time, wasn't it?
1: Go and watch the submarine races. I always thought that was a funny line. Submarine race. You can't watch a submarine race, right?
0: Oh, right. I get it. Yeah, didn't pick up what you were putting down there.
1: 133-882 is the number if you'd like to give us a call. 21-8, the Treasurer handed down the federal budget last night. There's been plenty to unpack this morning.
0: Yeah, look, we've been sort of touching on it. We've been receiving so much of your feedback. We thought we'd dig into it just a little further now with KPMG Chief Economist Brendan Ryan, who's joining us on the line. Good morning to you, Brendan.
2: Good morning to you both.
1: Thanks for joining us. What do you think were the biggest pieces out of the budget, in your opinion, last night?
2: Oh, clearly all the changes around negative gearing and capital gains tax. I think that has really shaken up the individual and personal tax system quite considerably, and certainly going to upset quite a lot of people out there in relation to, you know, how they're accumulating their wealth and the hard work that they've been doing at an individual level to try to get ahead. Whereas with these changes now, they're certainly looking to take more of all of that wealth and benefit that individuals are accumulating.
0: So, Brendan, can you help us understand what's supposed to happen next? I know that the Treasurer was pushed on the figures and the forward estimates of what this would actually mean. But if the purpose of this exercise is to bring down the cost of housing so that people can afford their first home, how does that happen when you're changing negative gearing but you're not really talking a lot about housing supply and what the actual cost of that supply is going to look like?
2: Look, that's exactly right. And really the biggest change that's going to bring down the cost of housing is additional construction and additional supply. Really a lot of these changes, I know they put them, the government has explained it in the context of intergenerational equity. Mm-hmm. And look, it might help at the margin to help with that, but it's not really. This is really about generating additional tax revenue. So that the government can pay for more goods and services that we in the community are asking them to pay for, and also paying higher interest debt. Our debt levels are growing quite significantly, even over the next 4 years. But in terms of what this is supposed to do in terms of housing, is mean that property investors aren't going to be as active in the market. And once they sell an investment property, for whatever reason, an existing investment property, that can't be repurchased by another investor now. It has to be purchased by an owner-occupier if someone's wanting to get a tax deduction from it.
1: Yeah. But, it does feel like we're being means-tested for being old, all this talk about intergenerational wealth. I mean, this budget clearly seems to appeal to a younger generation. Are they pitting sort of young against old, the ALP, do you think?
2: That's a strong way of looking at it. But certainly what they're trying to get is more income tax and tax flows from all age groups. One of the things to also recognise is that the older you get, the more you actually cost the government in terms of services, and it's quite significant in terms of health costs, aged care costs, pension costs. Yet the tax paid by those age cohorts is proportionally less and less and less. So the taxing of capital gains through sales of investments that those older Australians have is also helping to pay for the costs that they're incurring as well.
0: Is it also to dip into anything that you might have held on to? I know there hasn't been a lot of talk about the pre-1985 grandfathering of not only property but shares as well.
2: Yes, that's right. But my understanding is that they're still those rules are still being held. It's really about the changes going forward in terms of what assets that you purchase, and the fact that negative gearing is now effectively dead.
1: All right, mate, thanks for your time this morning. KPMG Chief Economist Brendan Ryan, just having a look at what's going on with regard to the last night's budget being handed down.
0: It is going to dramatically shift, I think, the way people will look towards how and where they invest.
1: Sure.
0: I don't know whether or not it also means that more Australians who do have that ability to invest won't be doing it here.
1: I think you make a very good point. You know, the net's been cast very wide. I mean, we work hard all our lives to put a nest egg together, so we're not...
0: You know, people will always find a way. I love Evan Lucas always tells us there's always an equal and opposite reaction.
1: Yeah.
0: And especially the people Correct. That they're really trying to squeeze here will Correct. Find another way to protect their money.
1: Yeah, they definitely will. And the trust thing's a huge thing. It's 16 to 8 now at 4BC.
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4: There's a crash on the Mount Lindsay Highway northbound in Hillcrest and delays are back past Crest Road now. There's also a crash on Beaudesert Road northbound at Compton Road and delays are heavy back to Illawena Street in Parkinson. A breakdown for the Logan Motorway heading eastbound just before Paradise Road in Larapinta. Delays are heavy back to Forest Lake. And it's slow for the Centenary Highway inbound from Richlands to Jindalee and the Western Freeway outbound Indooroopilly to Fig Tree Pocket. With traffic every 10 minutes, it's Olympia on 4BC.
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1: Terrific to have your company on this Wednesday morning. We're heading for a top of 24 in the River City. And as you can probably tell, if you're out and about, high chance of showers most likely this morning. This rain's going to hang around until the end of Magic Round with tops around the mid-20s. High chance of showers Thursday, medium chance Friday, medium Saturday and a high chance of showers on Sunday, sadly. If you're waiting for a train in the rain, don't wait too long. It's 13 to 8.
0: We were talking about retail theft, the changes that Bunnings appear to be making to remove self-checkouts, but even with or without them, it appears that they've got a real issue with that and across the board in retail. So we got the team to have a look at some figures for us. So at the moment, and I guess not surprising given the way that people are feeling and the cost of living crisis, retail theft in Australia is at a 21-year high, costing businesses an estimated $7.8 to $9 billion annually as of early this year.
1: Yeah, this is a 7% rise from 2025. This was a rumour on the 4BC rumour file this morning that Bunnings had in fact gotten rid of its self-serve checkouts. And it seems that most of those big companies across the country are. Common targets include supermarkets, clothing retailers are heavily impacted as well. If you work in retail, in one of these, give us a call and tell us about how common it is. Some of their methods include shoplifting, 27%, Changing price tag. I shouldn't be reading these out, should I? Well, they will be writing them down. 30% or not scanning items at a self-serve. 32%. So there you go. People are stealing.
0: Can I just remind
1: everyone? In record numbers.
0: I remind everybody that somebody always pays. That's $7.8 to $9 billion that is made up by the rest of us having to pay for what gets stolen.
1: Not only that, Soph, but I feel that, you know, it just degrades society. You know,
0: well, there's this whole idea.
1: This matter of respect for each other, for the environment around us, you know, for the pillars of society in which we live. There's so many people with this sense of entitlement these days that go, you know, bugger it. I'll take what I want. I'll do what I want.
0: Yeah.
1: I'll do what I need. And I, you know, that's not the Australia that we grew up in.
0: It is a very much the care very little for everyone else around you principle. There is no doubt about that. And I think what you said before when you asked Brendan, you know, the way you put it about pitting one generation against the other, it's also then this idea of pitting people who have against people who don't. And you eloquently said before, we always want to support people in our society who need that support, but we really have moved down this path where the expectation of a handout, it doesn't matter who you are or what you do. You know, yesterday, one of the things that didn't get a lot of focus was and I saw an article this morning, was more support for early childcare, more support for young parents, more support for single parents. And again, I understand that there is a great need there and the pressures are great. Cost of living is high. Putting one foot in front of each other is hard. I get that. But at some point,
1: where does it stop?
0: You've got to accept that the government cannot pay for your life.
1: Yeah. And you see, if you go back to the 40s, you know, the post-war days, you know, people were floundering. There were none of these social services in place anywhere. People just got on with life.
0: Yeah.
1: And it seems that the more comfortable we got and the more society, and particularly Western society, became flush with money post-war, the lazier and more intolerant we've become to everything. And the government, I don't want the government to fix everything. I think people are going to go to the backsides and do it for themselves.
0: Which brings us...
1: You end up with this enormous public service who are all running around in circles, bumping into each other, costing us a fortune.
0: Brings us to the next point, which is the migration strategy. And I understand that migrants are certainly in the crosshairs here because when it comes to housing, the easy thing to fix here is stop letting people come in because they're buying our houses. But they're doing the jobs that Australians don't want to do. You can't deny that.
1: Correct.
0: And so I will say that on the migration strategy last night, he talked about the program being locked in at 185,000 places for the 26-27 year. That's unchanged from last year, but the wiring of it is different. So they're saying 70% of those people will be skilled places, reserved for the skilled stream. But the onshore priority means that 70% of all permanent visas will go to the people who are already in Australia, so they're already living in a house.
1: I just thought
0: I'd make mention of that.
1: 133-882 is our number if you'd like to engage in the show, the 4BC open line. I mentioned people standing around in the rain waiting for trains that'll never come. Darren said, hi, Dean. No one's waiting for trains in the rain this morning, mate. They're all in their cars. Brisbane's a car park this morning everywhere, thanks to the RBTU. Well done. It's 828 at 4BC.
3: Traffic. Got something you want to say? You're in the right place. This is Brisbane's 4BC. Give us a call on 133-882.
4: There's a crash on the Mount Lindsay Highway northbound and Hillcrest and delays are heavy back past Crest Road. Also a crash in the city on Turbot Street at Roma Street. There's a breakdown on the Gateway Motorway northbound in Mackenzie and delays are really heavy back to Illawina Street in Stretton. Delays on the M1 northbound from Logan Home to Snacks Creek. It's also slow southbound from Pimpamar to Helensvale and the Bruce Highway southbound from Reception Bay down to Griffin. With traffic every 10 minutes, it's Olympia on 4BC.
0: I wish I had really seen Prince live on stage.
1: George Michael. You would love George Michael.
0: I did see George Michael.
1: There you go.
0: I really wish I'd bought some property on the Gold Coast when it was just like those little tiny shacks, the little fisherman's shacks right along the beach there at Palmy. I would have bought one or two, I reckon.
1: You know who understands this feeling better than most? It's the residents at the Village Retirement Group. The residents actually say that they wish they'd retired there sooner. They say it all the time, Sophie, because life in this village community genuinely surprises people.
0: Independent living, great neighbours, no maintenance headaches, and more of the time that you need to do the things that you really love. 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
1: Yeah, you can Google it if you'd like to today. The Village Retirement Group, you'll quickly see why so many residents are saying, we wish we retired here sooner.
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1: 5-8, we tiptoe towards Magic Round and all eyes on the NRL, mate.
13: We certainly do. Women's State of Origin kicks us off tomorrow night, and then the Magic Round festivities underway from Friday to Sunday, if you can get there. We've spoken about the trains. I want to ask you guys, what's something that you're really, really passionate about? Like, if you had to think of one thing that you're really passionate about.
1: Oh, goodness me.
13: Question you've, without notice.
1: Couldn't you have asked me that question before we, while the ads were on?
0: Well, passionate in what way? Like social justice causes, yeah. Or passionate about like
1: reading?
0: Like
13: we're,
0: a
13: in
0: hobby.
13: We're in a sports segment.
1: So. Hunting?
0: Well, I'm passionate okay. about it. I'm passionate about exercise. I exercise yep. okay. daily and I'm not happy if I don't. So I okay. guess I'm passionate about that.
13: So that doesn't really work for what I'm about to ask.
0: Okay. What do you want me to say? Why don't you tell me that?
13: The thing is...
1: Riddle me this, Sam.
13: The Dragons fans are very, very passionate about their football team.
1: Okay.
13: Unfortunately, their football team sucks. So the Dragons last week sent out an email to all their members, basically inviting them to a fan forum where they could go and listen to the CEO and the president speak and ask them questions. That email went out at 1:04 on Friday afternoon. It had sold out in 39 minutes.
1: Wow.
0: So they're going to get all these ideas from their fan base of what they should be doing differently.
1: Can you imagine the screaming that's going to go on? People bring a guillotine with them.
13: Yeah. Someone, the CEO, Tim Watsford, said he's quoted in the paper as saying, we know that our fans are up and about at the moment.
1: Well, they're getting,
13: rightly
1: they're
13: so.
1: Getting booed off at halftime.
13: And we can understand that there's going to be robust discussions. It doesn't happen until June. Should mention that this weekend in Brisbane, they're playing Penrith.
0: Yeah, I was about to look
13: to round out Magic
0: it's the
13: Round.
0: It's last game.
13: They are, and it's the first time I've ever seen this when the odds pop up underneath the teams when they're announced.
0: Yeah.
13: They are over $10 in odds. I don't think I've ever seen a double digit
0: 11
1: in a two-horse race.
0: They're at the moment, I just went on to have a look at, you know, putting the tips in for this week.
13: Mm.
0: 99% of people have tipped the Panthers.
1: Mm. You're tipping the Broncos?
13: And the 1% may be the people that have signed up to go to this fan forum.
0: The Broncos are playing the Warriors.
1: Who are you tipping?
0: I'm going to... Well, who am I tipping or who am I backing?
1: Do we dare play it? No, I'm not playing it anymore.
0: I'm going to be at
1: you
0: the game.
1: I got accused of bullying
0: you. Would you like me to wear my Broncos jersey on Sunday to the Broncos game?
1: Who are you tipping? Sorry, Sam, this is your segment.
13: That's okay. I want to know.
1: Are you going Warriors or Broncos?
0: I'm going to go Broncos so that you just shut up about it.
1: Good girl. Okay. Fair enough. Sorry, Sam, back to you.
13: Well, big game for the Broncos this weekend.
0: They've got
13: the Warriors. Yeah. Warriors always get a good crowd at Suncorp and Brisbane because we've got a big Polynesian community here in the southeast. So it'll be a cracking atmosphere. I think they'll struggle against the Warriors. The Warriors have just been
1: phenomenal.
13: They are, and we spoke about it a little bit with the Bulldogs, but the Warriors are the best example of it. They are a team that have taken a Penrith assistant coach out of that system in Andrew Webster and just implemented a Penrith sort adjacent style of footy that just works for him.
1: That's a really interesting point.
13: It just clicks, and it's very low risk footy, but effective. And they're an outstanding team.
0: And now, just before we said goodbye to you an hour ago, the last thing I said to you is, "What's your favourite? Like, what smell would you like to add to the Ode to Queensland?" And you went straight for deep heat and the locker room.
13: Yes,
0: right. So my next question, off the back of that, is. Do you shower daily, Sam Leckie?
13: Yeah, I do. I do.
0: Right.
13: I've only recently started brushing my teeth twice a day.
1: Goodness me.
13: Oh, in the morning before I leave.
1: That's going to put my mother-in-law off because she really wants to meet you.
13: I do now. I brush my teeth before I leave.
0: Is that because of Dom?
13: Yes, it's got something to do with her. But because we wake up early and I would just forget to brush my teeth and I'd brush them once I got home.
1: Wasn't the question, but anyway.
13: But I do shower daily. I do shower daily.
0: Okay, just checking.
13: Especially on days where I play football.
0: Well, that's a good thing.
1: Sammy, you're the absolute best. Okay, you were sort of alluding to what's coming up with the 4BC Coffee, but I think you are.
0: I am alluding to that, exactly.
1: Regarding hygiene coming up in just a couple of months. Very, very interesting question, I might add. Thanks, Sam, with all the sport. 133-882 is the number at 4BC, with thanks to Watch Smoke Alarms. 8 o'clock.
3: Chermside, Birkdale, Oxley. 4BC is Brisbane. BC News.
4: It's 8 o'clock. Good morning. I'm Chloe Affleck. The Prime Minister and his Treasurer have spent the morning defending broken election promises in their budget. Federal politics editor Michael Packey.
14: In the lead-up to the 2025 election, Anthony Albanese and Jim Chalmers assured investors there would be no change to the capital gains tax discount or negative gearing. Fast forward a year and both promises have been broken. The changes will see the CGT scrapped and replaced with a minimum 30% tax rate from next financial year. Trusts will be taxed at the same rate from mid-2028. Negative gearing will be limited to new builds. Mr. Albanese argues reform is needed because many young people are still struggling to get a foot on the property ladder.
15: We've changed our position. I'm upfront about that.
14: The opposition's Tim Wilson argues the changes will not lead to greater housing supply and the coalition will not back the legislation.
16: There has never been a bigger tax raid budget in the nation's history.
14: The money raised from the measures will be used to fund a $250 tax offset, which Australian workers will receive each year as part of their tax return. Michael Packey, Canberra.
4: A proposal for a Trump Tower in Surfers Paradise has reportedly been axed just months after a deal was made. It's understood the Trump Organisation has pulled out of the $1.5 billion project. The 91-storey tower was set to become the nation's tallest building. A man and a woman are lucky to be alive after their boat capsized on the Gold Coast, leaving them drifting in the dark for over an hour. The pair were spotted clinging to a kayak off Southport just after 10. A local sailor passing by pulled them from the water before they were transported to shore by water police. Paramedic Oliver Nicol has told Today the sailors' swift action saved their lives.
17: We pass on our thanks to the community for looking out for one another, particularly around the water. As usual, we want to make sure that we stay safe around water, particularly with boating incidents in the Broadwater.
4: Both were taken to hospital as a precaution. A man has been charged with animal cruelty offences in the state's far north. It's alleged the 28-year-old injured his dog and failed to seek veterinary treatment in Port Douglas. The husky is now receiving care. The man will appear in court at a later date. And World Health Organisation officials say there's no sign of a large hantavirus outbreak as cruise ship the MV Hondius left Tenerife. There have been a total of 9 confirmed cases, with 2 others suspected after some passengers fell ill after departing the vessel. To finance, one Australian dollar is buying 72.4 US cents.
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4: Broncos veteran Ben Hunt is back. Sam Walker to shine. He've handed the keys to Queensland. The Roosters halfback is tipped to wear the maroon number 7 when State of Origin kicks off next week. Hunt says Walker has the qualities to deliver on the big stage.
18: He's playing some really good footy for the Roosters, him and Chez both. I think they're playing really good. You know, it's kind of like, you know, I guess Tommy last year, a lot of people didn't think he was up for it and he got the opportunity and, you know, he's our best player. So Sammy's a good little player, mate. And if you got the opportunity, I think he'd stand up.
4: Meantime, Parramatta players are celebrating the emergence of playmaker Ronald Volkman. After several years in the wilderness, Volkman has found top form at the Eels. Centre Jordan Samrani says the 23-year-old will be a key player against the Storm on Saturday night. And Carlton's list manager Nick Austin has joined coach Michael Voss in departing the AFL club. Their search for a replacement gets underway. It's 8:04. That's the latest news and sport.
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4: There's a crash on the Bruce Highway southbound in Griffin and delays are heavy back to Deception Bay. Also a crash on the Mount Lindsay Highway northbound in Hillcrest. Delays are back past Crest Road. There's a breakdown for the Gateway Motorway northbound. The left lane is blocked at the end of the Moreton Drive on-ramp going past the airport. Heavy delays for the Centenary Highway inbound from Richlands to Jindalee and the Western Freeway outbound in Drapilly to Fig Tree Pocket, also slow inbound in Mount Cooper. With traffic every 10 minutes, it's Olympia on 4BC.
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4: A rainy day in Brisbane, reaching the top of 24 degrees in the city, 26 in Ipswich and 23 on the Bayside. Looking ahead, showers to continue tomorrow, reaching the top of 24, grey skies on Friday 24 and a rainy day on Saturday 25. On Moreton Bay, southeasterly winds 15 to 20 knots, seas around 1 metre. Right now it's 17 degrees at Woody Point. I'm Chloe Affleck with more news at 8:30 on your newsleader, Brisbane's 4BC.
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1: Great to have your company on this hump day Wednesday, 8:07. Jason Matthews made it through his MRI, which is great news. Said he, I sent him a text last night.
0: Yeah.
1: So I said, how'd you go? He said, my head did not get stuck in the machine. So he's okay.
0: He does seem much happier, I will say. I've noticed he loved the budget last night.
1: course he did.
0: He's bouncing around the office.
1: So we'll catch up with him in about 10:15 from now.
0: Mark Guy is also going to join us after 8:30. We'll talk tipping for this week just a little earlier ahead of the Women's State of Origin Game 2 tomorrow night. I'll also think we should ask him what he thinks the smell of Queensland should be.
1: Oh, that'll be a great question.
0: I want to keep that going because some really good ones have come in. I think Lemon Myrtle is one of the ones that seems to be getting a strong showing at the moment. We've
1: Stinkin'
0: had a few texts about that.
1: Stinkin' Bar was an interesting one. Apparently, when you combine that smell, what did he say? So you smell that with the smell of what else comes out of
0: Merlot coffee beans roasting. So there must be a roastery out there somewhere. I like the smell of roasted coffee beans very much.
1: I don't like the smell of Pinkin' Bar.
0: I'm just wondering whether or not this has got some legs. Like, we don't have an official Queensland smell, so either we can come up with one and then is it the kind of smell you could wear?
1: Like a scent.
0: Could you wear the smell of Pinkin' Bar?
1: Well, the irony of that would be if we come up with the true smell of Queensland, when you put it on, no one will be able to smell it. Unless you're in New South Wales or Victoria or South Australia.
0: The smell of victory?
1: Perhaps.
0: In July?
1: Well, I think it's got some legs. We'll grow it into something from here. Stay tuned. It's 8:08 at 4BC.
3: It's time for the 4BC Breakfast Coffee Poll.
1: You might need a bucket of it with regard to this morning's 4BC Coffee Poll.
0: This is actually connected to the Coffee Poll. Stench. So there's a reason for this. Stay with us. I know that it's a subject that may have reared its head before on Talkback Radio. The question today for the Coffee Poll, simple yes or no, do you shower daily? Now the reason...
1: What a weird question.
0: No. There's
1: Everybody
0: a reason
1: does, don't
0: it.
1: They?
0: No, they don't. And now there's also research supporting the fact that maybe it's not actually the best thing for us, believe it or not.
1: Really?
0: So new research suggesting that most people do not need to shower every single day. It came out of a dermatology academy. They think that if you shower too often, you can strip your natural oils from your skin and weaken the skin barrier, and then you get dry skin and cracking.
1: Is that what those stains are in the armpits of your T-shirts? Are they natural oils?
0: Yes, they are.
1: Are they really?
0: I don't know.
1: How weird. So what is the hippie, the new play for 2026? Another piece of research shows that our hygiene behaviours are strongly linked to anxiety and emotional regulation. I think that might be right. But how's that? They're saying that you don't need to shower every single day. I think in Queensland you would, though, Soph.
0: Well, I think it depends what you do and which part of Queensland maybe you're in. I think it's an interesting question now as we get into the cooler time of the year. Maybe people who would normally shower daily go to every other day. I can't imagine life not showering every day. Humans only need to shower every 2 to 3 days. A daily shower can cause irritated or cracked skin, according to scientific reports.
1: I wonder if that's what's wrong with me, because I shower at least twice a day, sometimes 3 times a day, and it just drives my wife crazy. She says to me, why do you have to have another shower? I don't know. I just like it.
0: Well,
1: maybe it's linked to my anxiety and emotional regulation.
0: It could be, because there's something called a habit loop where repeated routines become automatic. So you showering daily or multiple times a day can feel necessary even when it's not.
1: Like if I'm going out anywhere, like to your place for dinner, or if I'm going out with a mate, I have a shower before I leave the house. Isn't that weird? Why do I do that?
0: There's also this idea of perceived cleanliness.
1: Yeah.
0: Some studies have shown that people associate cleanliness with control order and therefore reduced anxiety.
1: Like, Savvy, I can't put on a clean shirt if I haven't had a shower first. That's weird, isn't it? This is amazing. It's like I'm self-awareness coming.
0: Well, it could be that. It could also be because,
1: I'm smelly.
0: You notice other people's body odour and you don't want to think, oh, God, what if I smell? So research in the Journal of Behavioural Medicine shows that the hygiene behaviours are strongly linked to anxiety and emotional regulation. Other studies suggesting that feeling clean, like you do, reduces stress and increases a sense of mental clarity. So do you shower daily? That's today's coffee poll question. We thought we'd also just bring a little light and some levity to what is otherwise a really heavy day of talking about the budget from last night and some of the other things at the moment that are dominating news headlines. So do you shower every day?
1: Absolutely. And as Sophie pointed out, scientists saying that perhaps if you're showering every day, you're showering too much. 133-882 is the number, 13 past 8 at 4BC.
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4: There's a crash on the Bruce Highway southbound in Griffin and delays are heavy back to Deception Bay. That crash is now cleared for the Mount Lindsay Highway northbound and Hillcrest and delays have now eased. There's a breakdown for the Gateway Motorway northbound. It's in the left lane, the end of the Moreton Drive on-ramp going past the airport, just causing some minor delays. Heavy heading into the city on the inner city bypass inbound from Hurston onto Hayland Countess Streets and Coronation Drive inbound from Toowong. With traffic every 10 minutes, it's Olympia on 4BC.
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1: 8:15, top of 24 today. Take it easy on the roads. Been a lot of rain overnight. High chance of showers this morning around the place too, with moderate winds. And as we head towards the big magic round weekend, rain right across Friday, Saturday and Sunday, and tops around the mid-20s, 16 after 8. What about a pommy shower, Sophie, as it's known? A pommy shower.
0: You know, where you just do your pits and bits.
1: Yeah, so you just, like, particularly if you're wearing elastic pants, you just get your Rexona and a bit of down there, a bit of around the place, and away you go. Pommy shower, would that be counted as a normal shower?
0: No, that's not a shower. I'm very happy to say that our listeners are like their hygiene. So far, 88% of people who've responded have said yes, they do shower daily. They've also continued to share with us some of their favourite smells. Vern says, shower, yes, twice a day. Winter, if in Queensland. If Queensland actually has one, sometimes once a day. I think that happens sometimes in winter. You might go down to one a day if you're normally a two-a-day person.
1: Yeah. John says, yes, it's a must. John from Harvey Bay, thanks, mate. Anne says, yes, of course.
0: We live in Brisbane.
1: We live in Brisbane. It's a dirty, sweaty place at times, isn't it? Well, no, it's not dirty, but it can certainly be high humidity.
0: So we might not want the smell of BO to be the smell of Queensland. Sounds like we're doing our bit there. But you have given us some really great scents to add to the list of what our smell of Queensland could or should be. I'm not sure about the smell of stale Forex. That's been a suggestion. That doesn't smell good. It's very yeasty.
1: Yeah.
0: Graham from Kalanga says, smell of mud after a Queensland flood. Not sure if I'd be wearing that as a scent.
1: Mm.
0: Betty from Rechland says the smell of the Anzac Biscuit Factory. Yum.
1: Oh, yeah. You're exactly right. That I remember that smell going up Gympie Road, wasn't it?
0: Yeah, well, it used to be on Coro Drive. There used to be the Arnott's Biscuit Factory when I was a little
1: girl. The Arnott's Factory. Is the Arnott's Factory still up on the north side? I don't think it is anymore.
0: Gympie Road?
1: I thought it was. I don't remember. And just with regard to washing, 880 says, as my mum always said, you wash up as far as possible and down as far as possible, but you make sure you leave possible alone.
3: Time to find out what's happening on 4BC Mornings.
5: Actually, just on that, we're having a discussion in the 4BC Mornings office today about you, Sophie.
0: Oh, really?
5: Yeah, like how often do you wash your hair per week?
0: Probably. It depends what exercise I've done.
1: But you learn a lot about us on this
0: generally,
1: show.
0: Yeah. Generally three or four times a week.
1: Thank three you. Or four times a week?
5: Yeah. The girls I'm working with wash their hair once a week. And my wife's the same. And when she goes and washes her hair, it's like an announcement. She goes, I'm going to wash my hair. Okay, well, righto. I'll still be here when you come. Why do women in our lives feel like they've got to announce they're going to go and wash their hair?
0: Yeah, because it can be a thing.
1: Do you shower more than once a day? Or
5: no.
1: Do you shower every day?
5: It depends what I'm doing.
1: Every day?
5: Of course I shower every day. What are you trying to tell? I wash my hair every day.
1: Just dermatologists, I don't know if you were listening to the program, Jason, before you came
5: I've
1: in.
5: I've been in deep meetings.
1: Dermatologists are saying that we actually shower too much, that we should only shower about once every 3 days.
0: Two or 3 days.
5: Could you imagine that? We work in confined spaces here in
0: the
5: studio.
0: Not fun. Hey, guess what?
5: What?
0: You might have heard it briefly in the news at 8, but the plans for the $1.5 billion Trump Tower on the Gold Coast have been scrapped.
5: I know.
0: Less than 3 months after the deal was made. I think I may have said that it was never going to happen.
5: Yeah.
0: I feel vindicated there.
5: Yeah, I don't think anyone on the Gold Coast is going to lose sleep over this. We've got enough development going on at the moment, so that's fine. Who are you asking me if I care?
0: No, I'm just telling you.
5: No, you know what? The sun will rise again tomorrow. So that's all. It doesn't. There'll be someone else to fill that void. I wish they would put something on that plot of land.
0: It's been vacant for a really long time. That
5: prime piece. Land right in the heart of service.
1: How did you go yesterday afternoon with your MRI?
5: Okay, I went in feet first.
1: Right.
0: Oh, see? So you're worried about nothing.
1: So your head was sticking out.
5: No, it wasn't sticking out. My torso is not that long. I was still in.
0: Did you listen to music?
5: Yeah, I could hardly hear it.
0: Did you get to choose?
5: No.
0: Oh.
5: No. But
1: were you scared?
5: Yeah. But he said to me, I've got to put you in another 30 centimetres. I said, no, you're not. He goes, okay. So we left it at that.
1: Good
5: there's
1: on
5: no
1: you.
5: Way I was going to, because I was in. Yeah. And I couldn't, again, I'm getting nervous talking about going in head first. There's no way I would have been able to do that.
1: Yeah.
0: Really?
5: It's too, again, when you've got a melon like mine, it's just too enclosed.
1: Have you ever seen sort of tight sleeping quarters on a sailboat? Like if you have to almost once again, it's like getting into a coffin. It's a terrible feeling.
5: Yeah, I wouldn't be able to
0: And you wouldn't be able to go to Japan and stay in one of those pods in the wall? No. They put you in like
1: Well,
0: a,
1: he and I
0: like
1: wouldn't a, fit in a pod. Like
5: no, imagine that. No, I can't. I mean, I struggle in a tent. So I don't know. I just like space.
0: Mm. You want to come and do some oxygen cryo, like oxygen therapy?
5: No, I don't. Do you do that?
0: No, I don't do that. I'd like to try it, actually.
5: Would you? No, I wouldn't.
1: What's coming up on the show today?
5: Well, obviously, post-budget. It's the BS budget. I'll tell you one thing he did deliver on, our budget buzzwords.
1: Oh, yeah.
5: I could not type quick enough. We nailed all of them on our bingo card.
1: Intergenerational.
0: Ambitious.
5: Yeah, it was all those sorts.
1: Progressive.
5: The Iran war, straight off the bat.
1: Iran.
5: Let's not even ease into the conflict in the Middle East. Let's just say it's the reason, straight up off the bat. So, and Dino and I were actually sending each other text messages last night during the budget. The head nodders, they're back. Except for Albo. He looked like he was asleep in the first 5 minutes.
0: He was frowning.
5: Well, why?
0: I don't know.
1: Well, I think
5: his eyes
1: were
5: shut.
1: I reckon there was a producer, like a video producer behind them, all going, you all nod on this one, but Albo, you don't do anything. You just sit there and look interested. But all the hear stuff, it all seems so
5: orchestrated.
1: Fake. Particularly when all of this stuff that affects us, none of it affects any of them.
5: No.
1: It's just a bunch of, they rewrite the rule books, but it doesn't actually impact on their life at all.
5: Well, we're going to get 68 cents a day from the 1st of July 2027. What are you going to spend your 68 cents a day on?
0: I won't get it.
5: No, every worker gets it.
0: It's not means tested.
5: No, this is the every worker gets 68 cents a day.
0: No, I won't get it because I'll be taxed in another way. This is this whole pretend we're giving you something. So I'm not even entertaining that as an idea.
5: Well, you're still going to get it whether you like it or not.
0: I'm not, because the one thing that I'm holding on to and I'm trying to tell young people is this idea that we're doing this whole thing, because I think it's so disingenuous to pretend that you're helping a younger generation into housing, particularly those who are trying to to get ahead like mm-hmm. their parents and their grandparents before them. You know, they've got, maybe they've gone to uni, maybe they've done a trade, maybe they've started a small business, and the perception is going to be that this government is going to help you into housing, yet at the same time they expect individual income taxes to account for 54.5% of total taxation receipts by 2029. Yeah. Those are the very people that they are asking to vote for them now.
1: And if any of those kids dare to try and invest somewhere, be it shares or a property portfolio, they'll be taxed to the billio as well. Right. So,
0: and once it gets to that
1: level, how does anyone get ahead?
0: That's as high as it's been in 25, 28 years.
5: I've got to say, I mean, I just saw one interview with Angus Taylor. Geez, the opposition's been pretty quiet on this morning. I mean, they oppose the changes to CGT and negative gearing. Matt Canavan's on the show today. I'll have a chat to him after 10 o'clock.
1: Right, he'll be on the front foot.
5: Yeah, he should be. It's the first time he and I have spoken since our fight over Christmas. We had an argument while doing your show.
0: Oh,
5: yeah.
0: I missed that.
5: Yeah, no, well, you'll hear it just after 9. Excellent. I'll replay it. A couple more guests. Harry Grant, Magic Round.
0: Oh, wow.
5: The Melbourne Storm skipper will be on the program.
1: Unreal.
5: And it's happening, ladies and gentlemen. It's happening. It's a love-in on mornings. Myself and El Presidente Schrinner joining me on the program.
0: Lovely.
1: Fantastic.
5: Adrian Schrinner, the Lord Mayor.
1: Yes.
0: One final question. Smell. Not that you do, because we've established you shower daily, but we are talking about the eau de Queensland. This Queensland water. What would it smell like to you?
5: Queensland water,
1: like a perfume,
0: like a
1: cologne. If it was
5: mangoes.
1: Mangoes.
0: Oh, okay.
1: It's nice.
5: Well, what's wrong with that? Why are you not impressed by that? What do you want? Death?
0: No. I thought you live at the beach. I thought you would have said ocean or something.
1: Well, you can get a mango.
5: I don't know about you. I can't smell the ocean.
0: Mm. Really?
5: All I can smell is salt.
0: Well, then salt would be.
5: But how boring. I love the smell of a good mango. Like, how many times do you go to the supermarket and just pick up a mango?
1: Mangoes, pineapples, sugarcane, all of that great stuff. Righto, Jace. That sounds like a jam-packed show. We'll let you go and prepare, and we'll catch up with you a little bit later on.
5: Thank you, Dean. Thank you very much.
1: 24 after 8, 4BC. Okay, Yasu. Let's smash a few plates at Penny Erie.
0: There will be some great smells emanating from Musgrave Park when they get those burners going for that souvlaki on the 23rd and 24th of May. We have a 4-person pass plus a $100 voucher to give away so that you can go along to the Penny Erie Greek Festival. Extra big celebration this year of Greek food, music, dancing and fun because it is the 50-year anniversary of Penny Erie. If you'd like to be there, jump on the open line.
1: We'll take call of 50?
0: Call of 50?
1: What do you think?
0: Ellie's head.
1: Well, we've got a few more listeners than we used to have. 1-3-3-8-8-2. No, we won't take call of 50. We'll take call of 5. You want to go call of 50?
0: No, not call.
1: Turn that music up. Let's go.
0: Okay,
1: we'll go.
0: Call of 50?
1: Let's go. We go call of 50.
0: All right, that means keep calling because chances are you're going to win. They'll keep dumping people off the line and picking it back up again. We'll find ourselves a winner during the break.
1: 25 after 8, 4BC.
6: 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Quicker trips with Transurban, operator of Link.
7: In Bald Hills, there's a crash on Gympie Road at Hoyland Street, causing delays there in both directions. Also a crash in Kippering on Anzac Avenue at Klingner Road. That's got delays back to Rothwell. There's a broken down truck on the Gateway Motorway northbound. The left lane is blocked at the end of the Moreton Drive on-ramp going past the airport. Heavy delays on the Centenary Highway inbound from Richlands to Jindalee and slow as well for the inner city bypass in both directions around Hurston. With traffic every 10 minutes, it's Olympia on 4BC.
0: History is said to be made at QPAC. Literary legend Henry Lawson's short story, The Drover's Wife, has been reimagined into a monumental new opera, co-commissioned by QPAC and Opera Australia.
1: Yeah, the rugged beauty of the Snowy Mountains high country are going to be brought to the stage in this world premiere production. Epic in both scale and its intensity.
0: 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It's something not to be missed.
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1: 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Do you shower daily? 92% of people saying yes. Mike says, more importantly, regarding personal hygiene, you've got to make sure you wash your towels and your sheets every Monday. Nothing worse than greasy sheets. 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
0: Congratulations to Leslie from Camp Mountain, who is the Panieri winner, picking up the four-person Panieri pass and the $100 voucher to spend as they celebrate the 50th anniversary of Panieri Greek Festival, happening on the 23rd and 24th. 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
0: On this day, 40 years ago, Dean Miller, they released the first Top Gun movie.
1: Danger Zone? I love. There it is.
0: Talk about a 1980s classic, Take the Highway to the Danger Zone again. So in celebration of the 40th anniversary, from today for 1 week only, both of the movies are in the cinemas. You can go and watch Top Gun and then Top Gun Maverick. What a great thing to do on a rainy day.
1: How good.
0: You didn't have to work or pay bills.
1: 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It's 8:30 at 4BC.
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24: It's 8:30. Good morning. I'm Chloe Affleck. The opposition has confirmed it will not support the federal government's changes to investor tax breaks. Labor will scrap the capital gains tax discount, which will now attract a minimum 30% tax rate from next financial year. Trusts will face the same rate from mid-2028, while negative gearing deductions will be limited to new home builds. Shadow Treasurer Tim Wilson says the government has broken its election promises.
25: The Treasurer likes to dress this up as some sort of reform budget. There has never been a bigger tax raid budget in the nation's history. And it's been done because the government simply does not know how to lead Australia through challenging times and has no focus on how it's going to build the future economic growth for the next generation.
24: Meantime, money raised from the tax hike will be used to fund a tax offset for all Australian workers. From next financial year, wage and salary earners will receive $250 as part of their tax return. The government says the measure will be permanently baked into the budget. Council of Trade Unions President Michelle O'Neill has told Today it's an important initiative.
26: It actually helps people on the lowest wages the most because it's a greater percentage of their income, and the higher income you're on, it's less. So it actually is important, but it's not one thing. It's all the things together that need to happen to give workers a break.
24: Plans for a $1.5 billion Trump Tower on the Gold Coast have reportedly been scrapped. The 91-storey building was announced in late February and was set to become the Trump Organisation's first project in Australia, but the proposal has now been pulled from the organisation's website.
4: New national data shows regional markets outperformed capital cities in value growth over the past 3 months. However, the story shifted in Queensland, where strong demand in Brisbane allowed the capital to outpace the regional areas. Catality Head of Research Gerard Berg says the strongest regional performers were found in more affordable markets.
14: Townsville and Maryborough were the two strongest performing regional localities, and they've got a median value in Townsville looking about $675,000, and Maryborough is just under $600,000. That's compared with a median dwelling value in Brisbane up around $1.1 million.
4: Also making news, NRL Magic Round fans are being warned of a train strike this weekend. Controllers will strike on Saturday and Sunday until 8 at night, disrupting 14 extra services put on for the NRL festivities. And new research suggests almost two-thirds of young drivers admit to reading text messages on their phones while at red lights. To finance, one Australian dollar is buying 72.4 US cents.
15: Hello, this is Phil O'Neill. When the clock hits midnight, I'm on the radio and I'd love you to join me. Don't miss Australia Overnight on Brisbane's 4BC. Let's talk.
4: Queensland great Sam Thaiday is backing bolter Jake Clifford to get the call-up to replace the injured Tom Dearden in the Maroon side. Clifford will be up against his two main rivals for the role, up against Daly Cherry Evans and Sam Walker when the Cowboys face the Roosters this weekend. Thaiday has told Wide World of Sports he'd love to see the North Queensland playmaker given a shot.
16: At the moment, I'm leaning more towards Jake Clifford filling that role of half. Because of our little red-headed mate and Tom Dearden not being there.
4: Phil Coates has been named to make his NRL debut for the Broncos in Sunday afternoon's clash. The door has been opened for the 18-year-old, while the club records one of its worst injury times.

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3: In Bald Hills is a crash on Gympie Road at Hoyland Street and delays are back to Kremzo Road. Also a crash in Kippering on Anzac Avenue, heading eastbound at Klingner Road. Delays are back to Rothwell. Going past the airport, there's a broken down truck for the Gateway Motorway northbound. It's blocking the left lane at the end of the Morton Drive on-ramp. Delays on the Centenary Highway inbound from Richlands to Jindalee and the Western Freeway inbound from Mount Coota to Toowong and outbound from Toowong to Indooroopilly. With traffic every 10 minutes, it's Olympia on 4BC.
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8: Rain over Brisbane today, reaching a top of 24 degrees in the city, 26 in Ipswich and 23 on the Bayside. Looking ahead, showers to continue tomorrow, reaching a top of 24. Grey skies on Friday, 24. And a rainy day on Saturday, reaching a top of 25. On Moreton Bay, southeasterly winds 15 to 20 knots, seas around 1 metre. Right now, it's 17 degrees at West End. I'm Chloe Affleck with more news at 9 on your newsleader, Brisbane's 4BC.
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9: 23 to 9, we're going to do something with this smell of Queensland, this ode to Queensland, this smell of Brisbane. The Arnott's Biscuit Factory is at Virginia, Soph, behind the Bunnings that they've since built off Robinson Road. It's a great place to just drive, park your car and wind your windows down and just smell those biscuits cooking.
10: Matt's just cooked up his own little concoction, rum, salt water, and pineapple.
9: Oh, that's what I drink on a Friday night.
10: A salted rimmed rum and pineapple.
9: No, that's it. Rum, salt, water, and pineapple
10: juice. Yeah. I've never tried rum and pineapple juice.
9: That's my afternoon delight on a Friday. That's
10: what
9: a good one.
10: What is a gidia? Is that like a gum tree?
9: Gidia, yeah.
10: Gidia?
9: Yeah.
10: Especially after the rain. A few people have said that. The smell of eucalyptus leaves when the first rain falls on them.
9: Paul said, and I like Paul's idea, ode to Brisbane, char grill steak from the Brecky Creek. Good one. I know a bloke who knows that smell very, very well. He doesn't live here.
2: Footy tipping with Mark Geyer from the Continuous Call team.
9: I said he doesn't live here, but he loves that smell. The Brecky Creek steak, don't you, MG?
11: Hello, Dina. Hello, Sophie. How are you guys?
10: Very well. We heard a rumour that you're hitchhiking to Brisbane for a magic round this weekend, so we thought we'd get in before you find yourself too busy to talk to us later in the week.
11: No, I would never be too busy to talk to you two. You know that.
9: We're asking our listeners, MG, this morning for a scent, something that typifies Queensland. Now, I know you're from the other side of the border. But it is always to get an outsider's perspective, right? You know, you're a blue. What are some of the smells that come to mind when you think of Queensland, MG?
10: Other than, like, the stench of victory.
11: Oh, yeah. I love holidaying.

0: in Queensland, I often go to Burley or the Sunshine Coast. I have relatives at Kawana. I think Sunshine is definitely number one for you guys. You always think about or smell the sunshine smell off, especially on a road after afternoon rain. I know when I was up there last, my cousin Cole said he had this fragrance, and I'm not sure whether you guys know what I'm talking about. It's a 1922 fragrance that his missus had. Apparently it was the Women's Association of Queensland. They put it together in 2017, which is an actual perfume, which is called 1922. Have you heard of that?
1: Yeah, no. I have. It's in a bottle with like a blue label and gold writing.
0: Okay, well that's kind of got I think it had marmalade roses and gardenia and something to represent the state's heritage. I think it was all about. So that would kind of be first. But then I go on the sporting side of it, and
2: yeah.
0: 1980, when Big Artie Beeson stood on the sideline and he had all that Vaseline over him and all that powder and all that resin, something would encapsulate State of Origin would be that. And I suppose Wally Lewis's breath.
2: What does he smell like up close? The King. What does he smell like?
0: Not bad. Not bad scent. He actually smelled, when I played against him, he smelled like he had like a menage on it, like an aftershave. So, a bit of Brute 33, something. Something that Wally would smell like, it's that Jersey smell. But you guys live in the Sunshine State. I think something to do with, the ocean.
2: Yeah, nice.
0: Something like Kramer would give us out of Seinfeld, the ocean smell.
1: Hey, that's
2: nice,
1: it.
2: Mate.
1: The ocean for men. You like me, though. You mentioned the rain and the afternoon and the thunderstorm. That I was telling Dean, the word for that is petrichor. So next time somebody else asks you, you can make yourself, like if the boys ever ask you and you just pull out petrichor, just say, I love the smell of petrichor.
0: Oh, especially I love the petrichor in the morning, yes. napalm.
2: I love the smell of petrichor in the morning.
0: What smells like this? You guys, riddle me this. What smells like that distinct, pungent, musky smell?
1: What do you mean, what pungent, musky smell?
0: The cane toad. That's what they smell like.
1: Righty-o.
2: Hey, you can tell.
0: Hey,
2: almost origin season. We're speaking of smells, and this has been our 4BC coffee pile. I don't want to get too sort of personal with you, but there's
1: what are you talking about personal? We got him to do. He's been singing for us. Yeah. He's been doing. There's no limit to this conversation.
2: A recommendation by dermatologists that we only shower like every 2 or 3 days. Do you shower daily?
0: I shower sometimes 3 times a day.
2: Yeah.
1: That's a lot of time to spend in the shower.
0: I shower every morning. I might only go for, I've got like one of them little minutes clocks to put on the, because I've got 5 kids who all shower for about 8 hours. So I've had to put a timer on our, with a little hourglass, and it goes for 3 minutes. And you put it on, you turn it up, and then you go. So I have a shower the first thing in the morning. I have a shower after the gym, and then I usually have a shower when I get home from work.
2: Very good.
0: Yeah, three a day.
2: Okay, well, we've gotten through most of the business. Mate, we'll get to some tipping now. The Women's Origin on Thursday night. I mean, what do you think's going to happen there?
0: New South Wales will wrap it up, I think.
2: Okay.
0: I think they'll wrap it up.
2: Right.
0: I think it's unfair. These girls are playing their Origin. I said this last time I spoke to you guys. I think it's unfair that they had to play Origin, which is the biggest stage ever, as their first foray into their season. I think it's unfair, and they should sort something out that it doesn't happen again.
1: All right, let's have a look at Magic Round then. There's so many fabulous installations happening right across the city as we get into this sort of festival feel, MG. We've got it happening in front of City Hall at King George Square, down Caxton Street in front of Suncorp Stadium. The first game is going to be the Sharks and the Bulldogs Friday.
0: Yeah, so much relies on this round, Sophie, because it is a genuine Origin selection trial. There's so many permutations that can happen in Origin, and this is the first time that we've actually picked our Origin teams after Magic Round. So, boys, go and do your best. Sharks, they welcome back Ronaldo Mulitano and Jesse Ramian. For the Bulldogs as well, who have been woeful of late, one of their last six, they welcome back Matt Burton, Max King, and I think Kurt Mann. So I'm leaning towards the Bulldogs in this one for the simple reason that Blake Brayley is out. He played 139 games straight, but he is out with HIA protocols.
2: Yep.
0: And I think he is the man in their team. So without him, they're going to struggle, Bulldogs, to get a much-needed win.
2: That's interesting, MG, because they've hit a bit of a speed bump in form of late. Rabbitohs Dolphins is the second game Friday night. Who do you like?
0: Wow.
2: Tough game.
0: Latrell Mitchell up against the Hammer. I'd pay to watch this. I think South. If Latrell Mitchell plays, I'm going South. If he doesn't, I think the Dolphins will get him.
1: All right, might be a last minute switch there. Have you ever had to pay to go and watch a game? Just quietly?
0: No.
1: Okay. All right. Just checking.
0: I played grand since I was 17, so I was getting in free at 17. So.
1: Saturday, Tigers.
0: Cost of living.
1: Your Tigers are playing the Sea Eagles on Saturday.
0: Look, Tigers still decimated, even though my young bloke is coming off the bench for the Tigers. Sorry, Mav, but I think the Manly, the Warringah Seagulls under Kieran Foran, the Fozball, they'll prevail.
2: Yeah, they're in a purple patch at the moment, aren't they? Roosters Cowboys is the second game Saturday at Magic Round.
0: Great game. Tommy Dearden's out. That's massive for them. But I think the Roosters, who won six in a row, will continue their assault on the competition. Roosters are probably the team I would say that most likely would be the biggest threat to Penrith at the moment.
1: Now, Storm might be feeling better after last week. They're facing the Eels on Saturday night.
0: Yeah, Fayo Logo has been cleared of that facial fracture, so he'll play at fullback for the Melbourne Storm because of that. And I think that win they got last week against the Tigers, albeit decimated, I think it's good for their confidence. And I think most of the Storm players like playing at Suncorp, so I'll go Melbourne in this one.
2: Yeah, I'd like to see Munster have a follow-up game to the one he played last weekend. He was on fire. Titans Knights are the first game on Sunday, mate.
0: Caelan Ponga to continue his rare form. Knights in this one. Be a tight one, but...
2: Mm-hmm.
1: Warriors and the Broncos.
2: What a game.
0: Wow, what a game of the round. What are we going to get from the Broncos, who are, as I just mentioned, decimated by injury? Adam Reynolds is back, but... And I expect Reece Walsh to light up the stadium, but I think the Warriors... I'm going Broncos.
2: Way. Okay.
0: Yeah, I'm going Broncos.
1: All wraps up with the Panthers and the Dragons.
0: Look, if we had a mercy rule in rugby league, this could be applied to this game. Penrith by a lot. Penrith will be way too good for the Dragons.
2: Mate, we're looking forward to catching up with you this weekend.
1: Just before we let you go,
0: we
1: had a bit of a speed bump early in the week on this program, and it's only Wednesday. Can I ask you, Mark Geyer, can you back one team and tip against them?
2: Before you answer that question... Let's take the piece of the show from earlier in the year where Sophie said this.
1: I will only back the Broncos for every game that they play, regardless of who they're playing all season.
2: So except for this week, clearly, because when I checked the footy tipping, she had tipped Manly.
0: Sophie. You have just broken number one rule in tipping, my love. That just doesn't happen. You know, if you say that, you can't go against it.
1: Yeah, but backing and tipping are two different things.
0: You back the
1: Tigers and you just tipped
2: ahead
1: against them.
0: How do you know I back the Tigers?
1: You back the Tigers and you tipped against them.
0: Yes, I did. And sometimes
1: I rest my case.
0: Sometimes in life you've got to put your status on the tipping table ahead of everything else.
2: I don't think MG at the start of the season said he will only ever back the Tigers this season.
0: No, there it is. Do the flash log on that. That's what Sophie said.
2: I just want to point out for our, because our 4BC listeners love the continuous call team. They are huge, and MG's coming up and all of the team will be there.
0: We love them. We love them, Dino.
2: So, mate, Suncorp Stadium this weekend, you're going to be live from the 4BC marquee out the front near King Wally statue. There'll be people wanting to get pictures of you and Wally shirt fronting each other.
0: I got a lot last year, yes. We'll be there from 1 till 5 on Saturday and then 1 till 4 on Sunday. So come past, say g'day, and hopefully we can talk about some cartoons and sing some songs and do everything else that we do.
2: Good on you, mate.
0: Random here, we'll do anything with you. Have a great weekend, and hopefully I'll see you over the weekend.
2: Yeah, it'll be awesome. MG, thanks, the big man, Piggy Riddell, Mark Levy, the whole team. Pop down and say hello. You can tune into 4BC as well for the continuous call team. And we thank MG for his continuing contribution to this breakfast show. Funny stuff. It's 11 to 9, 4BC.
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4: In Bald Hills, there's a crash on Gympie Road at Hoyland Street. It's causing delays back to Cremzo Road. There's also a broken down truck on the Gateway Motorway northbound. It's in the left lane at the end of the Moreton Drive on-ramp going past the airport. It's really heavy on the inner city bypass inbound. Delays from Bowen Hills onto Hale and Cowan Test Streets. Also some outbound delays as well from the through the Breakfast Creek Tunnel onto Kingston Smith Drive. With traffic every 10 minutes, it's Olympia on 4BC.
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2: 9 to 9 at 4BC. Great to have your company this morning. And the weather looking a bit iffy across the course of the next couple of days. Bit of rain around today and a top of 24. The three-day magic round forecast Friday, top of 24 and rain. Medium chance of showers Saturday and a high chance of showers on Sunday with tops around 25 degrees if you're off to the footy. It's 8 to 9.
1: It would seem that the one of the contractors to the state government haven't seen the movie Tropic Thunder. Because you'll remember that in Tropic Thunder, they say, we don't negotiate with terrorists.
8: Yes. We don't negotiate with terrorists.
1: So there was this whole story that we've been following about the personal information of Queensland students and staff when it was part of this data hack that included so many education departments and locations, not just around the country but the globe. That data and personal information is not going to be made public because the state government contractor Instructure has reached an agreement with online criminals.
2: Yeah, 5 years of data, potentially including names, email addresses, school locations in Queensland, obtained as part of that breach, which was first reported on the 7th of May. I was talking to my daughter's boyfriend about this on the weekend. He goes to uni and was suggesting that they were being told that any assignment that they would normally deliver electronically, they're going to have to print at home and send in via carrier pigeon. I think the records were taken from third-party education tech company Instructure, which the State Education Department uses for QLearn online learning management. Interesting, isn't it?
1: They were worried about what would happen to it. And we know that it was one of the organised, dark web hacker people who had sent this thing out to say, you know, we've got all your data. But clearly they've decided, even though we'd told time and time again not to pay ransoms and not to negotiate with them, the company's chief executive, Steve Daly, told all the customers that the data had been returned.
2: Yeah, look, I think this happens a lot more than we think, Sophie.
1: He added that the risks remain, but the company had done everything they could do to protect the customers.
2: It's interesting, isn't it? You know, they say not to pay ransom to people that are holding, to blackmail or whatever. But I think it's much cheaper and more convenient, and a lot of big companies and corporations across the world have been actually just paying the ransom and getting on with life. But you'd have to wonder when these guys on the dark web come knocking again. Is it another two years later or 5 years later, 10 years later? So, hey, guess what? We've still got it.
1: Yeah.
2: Here we go again.
1: Well, we do know there was a message that was then sent to staff that QLearn, which was where we knew that this was an issue in the first place, is set to be on track and restored by today. So all of those assignments that your daughter's boyfriend's doing can now go back to being submitted online.
2: Yeah, interesting, though, the way the world works, isn't it? 133-882 is the number. It's 6 to 9.

0: beautiful Judith Durham and the Seekers. They were big, weren't they, in their day?
1: Still are. So many people love this music.
0: Yeah.
1: You can't help but sing along. You know, it just makes you want to do that, doesn't it? So if you'd like to go along and see Georgie Girl, The Seekers musical, now is the time to pick up the phone. It's a lovely way for us to wrap things up with you on this Wednesday morning. It's the story about how the band went from Melbourne to the top of the charts. So be caller number, I don't know, 8.
0: Yeah, number 8 is the number, 133882. You can text us through with your sense as well. We're going to wrap things up very shortly, but I see we've got one from 191 saying, morning, guys. Sean from Brighton, he says, the scent of mangoes.
1: Mm.
0: He loves. And also garlic bread from the bakery in Smith Street, Capella Bar, or hamburgers cooking at Hungry Jack's. Sounds delicious. It's 4 to 9.
2: Traffic. Got something you want to say? You're in the right place. This is Brisbane's 4BC. Give us a call on 133-882.
3: In Wavell Heights, there's a crash on Edinburgh Castle Road at Shaw Road, and there's some debris in Brighton on the Ted's Mount Bridge southbound. It's in the left lane about halfway across the bridge. Heavy delays on the Centenary Highway inbound from Richlands to Jindalee and the Western Freeway outbound in Drapilly to Fig Tree Pocket. Slow as well on the inner city bypass heading inbound. Delays from Bowen Hills onto Hale and Countess Streets into the city. And outbound delays also going through the Breakfast Creek Tunnel. It's Olympia on 4BC.
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0: Do we dare commercialise this scent of Queensland thing? Should you and I get our heads together and come up with a cunning plan?
1: Mm.
0: What do you think over the course of the next few days?
1: We could be responsible for the entire smell of the state of Queensland.
0: We could make some money whereby we could be charged capital gains tax and contribute to the bottom line for this country and Jim Chalmers.
1: We could run at a loss. Georgie Girl winner today, Mario from Westlake. Congratulations. You're off to see the Seekers musical. They're playing at the 12th Night Theatre from June the 3rd. And for anyone who'd like to go, if you know somebody who's a fan of the music, then I'd jump on and get some tickets from Ticketek.
0: Been a terrific show today. We've pinged around a bit, but it's been a lot of fun. Jason standing by. What have we learnt on the show today, so?
1: We've learnt that the government budget includes three

0: Michael Packey, Canberra.
1: Meantime, Brisbane's Lord Mayor has called out the Prime Minister, claiming he doesn't care about the River City. In a statement, Adrian Schrinner says Brisbane has been overlooked in the federal budget compared to Sydney and Melbourne, despite 2024-25 figures showing it was the only East Coast city to have a net inflow of internal migration. Mr. Schrinner says Mr. Albanese shouldn't bother turning up to Magic Round. A controversial deal to build a billion-dollar Trump Tower on the Gold Coast has collapsed. It's understood the Trump Organisation has pulled out of the project. The 91-storey tower was set to become the nation's tallest building. Two people have been found treading water after their tinny capsized on the Gold Coast. The man and woman clung to a kayak in the dark for more than an hour before they were spotted by a nearby sailor. They were pulled to safety with water police attending just after 10 to transport them to shore. And research shows more than 2 million men aged between 30 and 59 are drinking alcohol at risky levels. Australia's national alcohol guidelines recommend no more than 10 standard drinks a week and no more than four on any one day to reduce the risk of harm. Flinders University Dr. Stefano Zaccanini says there are a number of factors linking middle-aged men to harmful drinking.
2: Namely, the co-use of smoking, typically tobacco products, and or the co-use of illicit or unprescribed drugs. We've also found that men who resided in rural and remote and outer regional locations were also linked with risky drinking.
1: To finance, the Dow Jones has closed up 56 points and one Australian dollar is buying 72.4 US cents.
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1: Ivana L'Alessio will fulfil a childhood dream when she runs out in tomorrow night's State of Origin Game 2. The Maroons centre is out to help her Queensland square the series, with the side hoping for a faster start at Suncorp. L'Alessio says she can't wait to get out there.
4: It means you care and something exciting. You know, Origin's what I've dreamt of since I was 3 years old, so to be able to live out your dreams. And Suncorp's a stadium that I've always wanted to play at and wondered what it felt like. So definitely looking forward to that, and especially on home soil, there's not much better than that.
1: And the Cavaliers have squared their NBA conference semi-final with the Pistons at 2-2. It's 9:04. That's the very latest in news and in sport.
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6: In Wavell Heights, there's a crash on Shaw Road at the Edinburgh Castle Road intersection, and there's a breakdown for the Pacific Motorway heading inbound. It's on the centre chevron just before Duke Street in Wollongabba. In Brighton, there's some debris on the Tedsmouth Bridge southbound in the left lane about halfway across the bridge. Still seeing heavy delays for the Centenary Highway inbound Richlands to Jindalee and the Ipswich Motorway inbound from Waco to Oxley. It's Olympia on Brisbane's traffic leader, 882 4BC.
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3: The latest 4BC Brisbane weather, rain, hail or shine, will...

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1: Showers over Brisbane today, reaching a top of 24 degrees in the city, 26 in Ipswich and 23 on the Bayside. Looking ahead, showers to continue tomorrow, reaching a top of 24, grey skies on Friday 24, a rainy day on Saturday 25 and a shower or two on Sunday. On Moreton Bay, southeasterly winds up to 20 knots, seas around 1 metre. Right now, it's 17 degrees at Kedron. I'm Chloe Affleck with more news at 10 on your newsleader, Brisbane's 4BC.

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1: Hello, welcome to it. How are you feeling post-budget? I was underwhelmed by the entire thing. I think they leaked the entire budget before it was announced by Jim Chalmers last night. And it's the longest 25 minutes of my life. I'll tell you why my marriage nearly finished last night. I nearly got a divorce. Well, not from me. But there was another threat of divorce last night. I'll get to that real soon. Welcome to the program, Wednesday, May 13, 2026. Hello to our listeners through 4BC and Brizzy. Great to have you on board today. Oh, haven't you got a lot to say? Haven't you got a lot to talk about today when it comes to the budget? Hello to our listeners in 4RO and Rocky. I mean, regional Queensland is getting bugger all, nothing. I mean, you're getting screwed over, but you're not getting anything. I mean, barely getting anything in Brisbane. I mean, in the studio here at Cannon Hill, and I've got nothing good to report. Nothing from last night. Oh, a little bit for small business owners. And I will talk about that as well. Hello to those listening via the 4BC app, wherever you are. It's the best way to listen. It's crystal clear. 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
1: Coming up on today's show, we're going to unpack the entire budget with the best in the business. Leith Van Onselen will join me to unpack that budget. Harry Grant, we will be taking breaks from politics at one stage, maybe a couple stages today. Harry Grant, of course, Queensland Origin player, Melbourne Storm skipper. He'll be joining me on the program just after 9:30 this morning ahead of what is going to be a superb magic round, if you can get to the games. I mean, don't be relying on trains much. And we knew this was coming. And you know what? Let them strike. Let them strike. And I beg the Chris Ifuli government not to give them what they want. Let them strike. They're not winning the PR battle, I can tell you that much. National leaders Matt Canavan joins me on the program as well. I don't know how I feel about this. I mean, I want to get the Nats' response to the budget. I've heard really bugger all from anyone else today in the opposition. I think Angus Taylor's been on one program. But Matt Canavan, and I do like Matt. I really do. I've been a big fan of his for a long time. I've spoken to him many a times, but the last time we spoke, and I haven't spoken to him since. Well, we had a dust up.
2: Oh, look, this pops up every slow news cycle, right? But it costs the same to the taxpayer. So what does it matter?
1: Yeah, but you get a long-term benefit of it paying off your property or paying part of your property though, right?
2: All right.
1: So none of us get that.
2: You just want to punish people to go into politics? You just want to make it hurt? If you do that, you get idiots. And maybe that is the problem.
1: Well, hang on.
2: No one wants to run. I mean, do you want to run? Do you want to take on my life?
1: No, thanks.
2: Exactly. So
1: You can keep it, mate.
2: You know, look, I'm sorry to push back a bit, but, you know, look, there are some problems with entitlements. We saw those last year with the people travelling to sport and like crap. That had to be clamped down, but this one is not one of the problems.
1: Well, what we're talking about, and it came up over Christmas. He's right, it was a slow news cycle, but it wasn't. It's about politicians going to Canberra and then using their allowance and putting that allowance, their accommodation allowance, into their own property. I don't want to pay off your investment property in Canberra. You should be using that for hotels. Or if you want to buy your own property, go for it. It's obviously a lot more comfortable. You're spending a lot of time in Canberra. You could do that, but why should my taxpayer dollars pay your mortgage? And his argument was, oh, well, you know, you've got to pay it anyway. Well, then spend it in a hotel, create jobs. Put the money back into the economy rather back into your pocket. And that's what we had the blue about. So Matt Canavan would join me. I don't know how that's going to go. I feel like I'm being stitched up today because my other guest after 11 o'clock is the Lord Mayor, El Presidente, Adrian Schrinner. Has he actually agreed to come on the program? Good on him. We're going to have a chat about the backflip on Airbnb. And I was all for this a couple of months ago. I was patting the Lord Mayor, Adrian Schrinner, on the back, going, this is a great decision. I'm against short-term accommodation rentals on Airbnb. And I know that upsets investors, but We've got a housing crisis. If we had plenty of accommodation for everyone, I say go nuts. But we don't. And I think we need to follow the lead of other cities like Paris and New York. I think London were doing it at one stage, where it's 30 days or more. And what that's done is free up housing for locals. Anyway, we'll have a chat about that. And I know he's really, really disappointed with last night's budget. So we'll have a chat to Brisbane Lord Mayor Adrian Schrinner about that after 11 o'clock this morning. Sue Pope from Common Ground, a fundraiser for homelessness, is coming up not this weekend, but the following weekend at Lefty's. So we'll have a chat to her about this and find out what it's all about and how we can get involved with that. I've got Penny Eyre family passes for 40 giveaway today, plus $100 to spend at this wonderful Greek festival. Again, that's not this weekend. It's the following weekend. It's like we put on everything on hold for Magic Round this weekend. So this weekend's Magic Round, then after that, we just open it all back up again. It's going to be a big weekend this weekend. I've got a double pass to Georgia Girl, the Seekers musical at the 12th Night Theatre. What else is happening? Chloe, she's got the news for us. Olympia does an amazing job on the traffic. She'll look after that for us. You can have your say on 133-882 for a Mason. 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And I know you've got a lot to mention about last night's budget. We'll get to that in just a moment. You can shoot us a text 0499-880-882. 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Follow us on our socials. I know a lot of you do. TikTok, Facebook, Instagram, X. And you can also subscribe to our YouTube channel, which is growing quickly. All you have to do is search for 4BC. 13 past nine. Let's rip into our
0: people you know. Opinions that matter. News you can trust. And now, Jason Matthews comments.
1: I tell you what, I'm flat today, and I'm lucky to be married. I reckon had I watched any sort of commentary around the budget for one more minute, I think my wife, God bless her, got to about 8:05. And I saw her scrolling through her phone to get to a divorce lawyer. So, like, it was bad enough that she had to put up with Jim for 25 minutes. Just telling her, she goes, oh, don't we know about this? Don't we know about this? Haven't you already been whinging about this? Blah, blah, blah. This is the whole speech. I've got Dean Miller sending me text messages. I'm sending messages to my group, our work group. There was so much going on, but seriously, there was a real chance of getting divorced had I not changed channels at 8:05 last night. That speech was as predicted. The losers are older Australians, particularly those over the age of 65. Private health rebates gone. What's the point? You might as well bludge off the teat of the government now. Just milk that teat. Just cancel your private health insurance and just wait 6 years to get a toe operation in the public sector. Changes to negative gearing, CGT lowered to 30%. We will, however, though, get $5 per week, which we can claim from 2028. And you know what these payments will do for every working Australian? Well, they'll increase inflation, right? We'll put a bigger hole in inflation for the paltry return of 68 cents a day. Congratulations, ladies and gentlemen. You've just gotten 68 cents a day. What are you going to spend it on? I mean, it's $5 a week. What are you going to spend? You can't even buy a bloody coffee for $5, particularly if you don't want, you know, if you want that ridiculous oat milk or whatever, that fancy milk you get in your coffees nowadays. I put defence into the loser bucket as well. Last night, $50 billion over 10 years. And the money's coming from the sale of defence bases. So we're losing that heritage. It's a massive issue. Let's sell off our land that means a lot to those who went to war for us. And it also includes significant funding for veteran payments. See, they're being lumped into that budget as well now. It's their payments, their health services, compensation reforms as part of the broader defence and veteran affairs portfolio. There were some good wins for business, I'll be honest. Permanent instant tax write-off of $20,000, that's now permanent, as I just said. It's not one of those, oh, is that going to be around? Is it coming? Is it going? It's, you know what? You know it's there every year. And the loss carryback will be reintroduced. So if you're losing money this year, you can go back to last year where you may have made a profit and you can put those losses against last year. And maybe, just maybe, this government is starting to back small business. I don't think so, but it's a tiny step forward. I think that is a positive. But I'll tell you where Jim Chalmers really delivered last night. The budget buzzwords. I swear to God I couldn't type quick enough last night to keep up. Seven mentions of the Iran war, the conflict. Six mentions of the global fuel crisis and uncertainty. Other buzzwords included uncertainty, intergenerational responsibility, all within the first 5 minutes.
3: This is the most important and ambitious budget. Ambitious. This budget is ambitious. Ambition. Ambitious. Ambitious. Embracing our intergenerational responsibilities. Generations. Generations. Future generations. Future generations. The next generations. Future generations. The conflict in the Middle East. War in the Middle East. This war. The war. This war. Before the war. This war. Global oil shock. Global oil shock. Oil shocks. Oil shock. Shocks from around the world. Global oil crisis. Global crisis. Global oil price. Global price. Rises. Global price rises. Global uncertainty. Global uncertainty. Uncertain times. Extreme uncertainty.
1: So good. Well done to the team here on 4BC Mornings getting that together. But that's what it was. Not we've stuffed up. You know, it's not us. It's the war in Iran. Unbelievable. Not, by the way, no mention of immigration. Do you notice that? And that's how you'll fix the budget. I'll tell you how to fix it, Jim. Shut the borders. You know what it'll do? It'll help with inflation. It'll get rid of this Ponzi scheme that we currently have. And you know what it'll do? It'll open up housing. And in turn, bring the price of housing down so our kids can afford a joint to live in. That's how Aussies will find a home. Less people, more properties. I mean, what, social housing and affordable housing? Your five-year plan, Jim, is to build 40,000 social and affordable homes. You've built 889 in 17 months. That's how you get people into homes. These 1.2 million homes, you're going to get nowhere near those either. You can't keep up. Three times the amount of immigrants are coming into the country, more than we have housing. So shut the border. Shut the gate. We've got people moving from Sydney and Melbourne. And I don't blame them. Getting out of those dumps and coming up here is a smart decision. But where are you going to live? How are you going to get treated at a hospital? Shut the gate. No more. And finally, how can Australians trust this government anymore? Honestly, they can spin it any way they like. I mean, they had seven talking points that they're all working off. They don't even mean it. It's what their spin doctors have told them to say. So they can't even look at you in the eye and go, you know what, we got it wrong. We need to bring it in for these reasons. You know what, we've got no bloody idea what we're doing. That's what I want to hear. I want to hear honesty. We've got no idea. I'm not a treasurer. I've got an arts degree. What do you want from me? This is what I want to hear. That's a talking point. Have you seen the Prime Minister? How can I work with that? By the way, he looked asleep in the first 5 minutes last night. And how is the head nodding? Oh, my, I thought their heads were going to fall off. There was that much of it. Remember this before the election?
4: I want you to say tonight, categorically, negative gearing is off the table.
5: Yeah, it's off the table. Will you guarantee that you won't touch negative gearing and capital gains tax concessions?
6: Well, we have no plans to touch or change negative gearing.
7: So do you rule out changes to negative gearing if elected, yes or no?
8: I told people we wouldn't make changes. The proof's in the pudding, Andrew. If we were going to make changes, then why haven't we? So people can see what we've done.
9: Right now, is negative gearing, are you going to touch it or not? Is it changing?
6: We have no plans to change negative gearing, Sarah.
10: With negative gearing, is it really off the agenda or not?
11: It's off the agenda, Ross. We've made that really clear.
12: Will you consider revisiting negative gearing policy ahead of the election?
6: No.
12: So you're completely ruling it out?
6: I think that was a pretty clear answer.
13: Authorised by AHRS Liberal Canberra.
1: Liar, liar, pants on fire. That's what you get. trust matters in politics. Well, maybe it doesn't in politics, maybe not. But in real life, it does. You've lied your way into government. And now people are paying the price for it. If this mob gets re-elected in 28, we're done. We are done for. And I just don't know how you, I can't, I don't trust them anyway. But I just don't know how you could trust that mob again. Because what are you really going to get your 68 cents a day, or are they going to scrap that next year? You just can't trust this mob. What are your thoughts? What did you like and dislike from the budget? 133-882 is our open line for Watch Smoke Alarms, 22 past 9.
0: The latest 4BC Brisbane traffic. 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
13: In Capella Bar, there's a crash on Old Cleveland Road at Finucan Road. Also a crash in Wavell Heights on Shore Road at the Edinburgh Castle Road intersection. There's a breakdown for the Gateway Motorway southbound in Rochdale with delays back to Mackenzie. And a breakdown for the Pacific Motorway inbound on the Centre Chevron before Duke Street at Wollongabba. Some debris on the Tesmount Bridge southbound left lane about halfway across in Brighton, and speed has been reduced down to 40 kilometres an hour. It's Olympia on Brisbane's traffic leader, 4BC.
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1: Sorry, a bit cranky this morning after what happened last night. What's the point getting ahead, right? You might as well just bludge, do nothing. What's the point in having some drive and ambition just to do well for your family? There's no point. 26 past nine. On the text, 0499 880 882, Ian says, and this is a great text, says, morning, budget tax breaks. News.com has a tool to tell you how much better off you will be in 12 months' time. For my circumstances, I would start to receive an extra $268 a year. Well, part of that's your 68 cents a day. Don't forget that. But if increases to food, petrol, electricity, insurance, etc. continue at the current growth, in 12 months' time, I'll be over $1,000 worse off. Can I negative gear that loss? Not anymore. Labor thinks people are stupid. Thank you, Ian. Well, we are, Ian. We are dumb because we voted them back in again on a bunch of lies. They lied to your faces. And you know what? We are dumb. We fell for it. Well, I didn't, but people did. And here we are, stuck with them. I want to get Matt Canavan's thoughts on the budget just after 10 o'clock, but let's go to, well, the best in the business, I say. He's going to give us an expert opinion on the federal budget, is the unconventional economist, Leith Van Onselen. Hello, mates.
2: G'day, mate. How's things?
1: Oh, you know. I'm feeling really chipper today about that budget last night. Well, we knew everything before he started talking at 7:30 last night, didn't we?
2: Yeah, pretty much. The only hand grenade that was thrown that I didn't see coming was the 30% minimum tax rate on capital gains. So that was new. Like we knew the indexation method was coming, which is the pre-1999 method. We knew the negative gearing changes are coming, but I wasn't necessarily expecting to put in a minimum 30% tax rate for capital gains, which is obviously going to impact sort of self-funded retirees and lower income earners, that sort of thing. So that's obviously pretty brutal. My read on it is, I didn't necessarily care if they were doing this sort of stuff, provided, and this is a big proviso, that they were going to reduce taxes on income, on personal income, earners.
1: Right? Yeah.
2: So we have an issue in Australia whereby the federal government is ridiculously reliant on personal income taxes. It raises more than half its revenue from workers through personal income taxes. We're one of the most reliant countries in the world. The top marginal tax rate of $190,000 kicks in at 1.9 times median full-time earnings, which are about $100,000, which is just a ridiculously low rate. To put that into perspective. So in New Zealand, it's like over three times.
1: Yeah.
2: And we are the highest in the English-speaking world we have the top marginal tax rate kicks in at a very low threshold compared to every other English-speaking country. And the problem with this is, Jason, it doesn't actually fix this budget. They haven't indexed the tax scales. We're obviously in a high inflationary period, which means they're going to get higher nominal wage growth, but our wages won't rise. And over time, it just means that we're going to be pushed into higher and higher tax brackets. So, for example, using the federal budget's wage growth forecast, by 2027-28, the median full-time income is going to be about $108,500.
1: Yep.
2: And that means by then you only have to earn 1.75 times the median full-time earnings to hit the top marginal tax rate. And if you extrapolate that over a decade, we're going to get closer and closer to that. And so what this means is that through inflation and bracket creep, we're going to continually pay the high average tax rates. We're going to be pushed into higher tax brackets. And the federal budget does nothing to fix that. And so basically, I see it as a tax grab, right? So they're going to raise more money from capital gains taxes and negative gearing reform and stuff like that. That's fine, provided you do proper tax reform. And you then take the pain off wage and salary earners, which they haven't done.
1: Yeah, you know what? If the smartest and the brightest that are coming through now, you know what? There is no incentive for me, if I've got a brilliant idea and I want to be the king or queen of industry and I'm straight out of uni, whatever, straight out of school, I've got this brilliant idea. I'm not going to set it up in Australia. See you later. I'm going to Singapore. I'm going to New Zealand. I'm going to the US, where the government rewards me for hard work, great thinking, and earning money. Why would I do it in Australia?
2: Oh, absolutely. The Australian tax system is broken, right? We are so heavily reliant on wage and salary earners to raise the nation's tax. We don't tax effectively. And unfortunately, because we've got an aging population, we're just squeezing a diminishing pool of workers.
1: That's right.
2: Harder and harder every single year to pay the tax on behalf of everybody.
1: Just to keep up with the cost of living, Leith.
2: Yeah. And the whole thing about it is, like, this, none of this is rocket science. The Henry Tax Review that came out in 2010 under the former, Rudd Gillard government, that set the template of the sort of reforms we need to do to actually improve the tax system and spread the burden. And every single government since then has ignored it. And the problem just keeps getting worse. And unfortunately, we're in a situation whereby the government is going to raise less and less from indirect sources like fuel excise, because they want us to all drive electric vehicles. Guess what? They don't pay fuel excise. They've obviously completely stuffed up the tobacco excise. They've taxed smoke so hard that they're now losing money on that, et cetera, et cetera. So we have diminishing tax pools in all these different areas, but the one area where they continue to slug us ridiculously hard and grows every single year because of inflation and bracket creep personal income taxes. So they're just basically squeezing wage and salary earners like lemons for every last drop. And unfortunately, with the negative gearing and capital gains tax changes, I don't have a problem with them in principle, provided they were going to use the savings to then cut personal income taxes, which they have not done.
1: No, they've not done that at all. Every worker gets 68 cents a day. We're focusing on the big stuff. Is there anything in the weeds that you liked?
2: Yeah, well, not liked. I actually disliked. So as usual, buried right back in, I think budget paper number 3, appendix A, is the federal government has upgraded net overseas migration forecasts by 55,000. So over last year's budget. So basically, during a housing crisis, when we have a rental crisis, we're not building enough infrastructure, everything else, the government has upgraded migration, net overseas migration, by 55,000 on last year's budget. And that obviously means 55,000 more people requiring housing at a time when we can't build enough homes and the supply situation is getting worse because of the Middle East oil shock, which has driven up the cost of everything. And builders are now screaming because, the cost of cement, bricks, PVC pipes, everything is going through the roof, which means that we're going to get less homes built. It's just logic.
1: Yeah.
2: And at the same time, the federal government is fire hosing additional people into the country. And they've upgraded over this current financial year and next year, an extra 55,000 net overseas migrants than they forecast last year. So just, again, they've lost control of migration.
1: We've got to keep the Ponzi scheme going, Leith. I mean, you can't crush the Ponzi scheme. Otherwise, where are we going to get our tax revenue from? And that's why that's the priority, because we just keep importing taxpayers. And you're right, there's no housing. There's zero housing for anybody. It's nuts.
2: Yeah. Yeah, it's crazy because they couch this budget as trying to help first home buyers, right, through the negative gearing capital gains tax reforms. But at the same time, they're crushing first home buyers through their ridiculous immigration levels. And the reason why it's bad for first home buyers is most first home buyers rent before they buy, and if you import more people than you have housing for, you drive up rents, as we've seen, which makes it harder to save a deposit to then buy a house, and also it also puts upward pressure on home prices. So it's a double whammy for first home buyers. And that's the reason why I'm raising it, because I want the media to get on their backs about this.
1: Good on you. Leith Van Onselen, I've run out of time. You are the unconventional economist. Appreciate your time, as always, on 4BC Mornings.
2: Yeah, no problem.
1: Thank you. There we go. Yeah, how about that? Raising net immigration by 55,000. I missed that as well. It just makes you so cranky, doesn't it? So cranky. Your hypocrisy is breathtaking, Jason. Were you having the same sook when John Howard instigated GST after saying it was dead and buried? No, I didn't have a show back then. But if I did, I may have. But you know what? Tell me GST is bad for the nation. Yeah, he did take that to an election, by the way. And we voted for it. So you know what this mob has done? This mob has lied about it before the election and after the election and then gone, here you go, here it is. This mob, anyway, I'm going to go to a break. You know what? I'm going to change the pace. I'll get Harry Grant's thoughts on the, no, I won't. Harry, your thoughts. He probably does have opinions, smart bloke. But anyway, Harry Grant, Queensland rugby league player, Melbourne Storm skipper, up here for Magic Round. We'll chat to him next on 4BC Mornings.
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1: Well, we've got a great Queenslander. Oh, no. Why do we keep playing that? We've got a great Queenslander on the line. We'll get to him in just a moment, but it doesn't get any bigger than State of Origin Suncorp. And all next week, 4BC is giving you the chance to be there live for Game 3. We're going to wait to Game 3. Just keep listening for your cue to call, for your chance to put yourself in the draw to win tickets for you and a friend. Why am I reading this with a great Maroons player on the phone? Be there when the Maroons crush the Blues. Oh. As a Blues supporter, this just a little bit dies inside me every day. Be there when the Maroons crush the Blues in the biggest rugby league game of the year. Blah, blah, blah, blah, blah. Ampol State of Origin, Suncorp from Brisbane's 4BC. Talk about a setup, but talk about a change of pace. We're going to ditch the budget for a bit and talk footy. Magic Round's here this weekend. You might be able to get there if the trains are working. Storm captain and Queensland hooker Harry Grant joins us now. Harry, welcome.
27: G'day, boys. How you going?
1: Mate, I'm good. I apologise. I am a Blue in Queensland, but I consider myself a Queenslander. But Harry, it's just something about Origin. That blue blood just pumps through my veins. I know I'm not a good person. I know.
27: So you're on the fence. That's all I'm hearing.
1: Clearly not on the fence. Mate,
27: that's a good time of the year, isn't it?
1: Isn't it what? And I'm happy for the audience to take the P155 out of me and give me hell. I mean, I feel numb anyway when it comes to Origin time. Hey, listen, welcome to the Sunshine State. I know the Storm love it here. It's almost like a second home for your team. Magic Round, let me ask you this question straight off the bat. There's talk this weekend that we're up against other states. Harry, could you imagine Magic Round anywhere else? Melbourne excluded, but can you imagine it anywhere else?
27: Oh, I guess you got to be open to the concept, but I think Suncorp Stadium and down Caxton Street and the whole environment and entertainment sort of that brings is that's rugby league core, isn't it? So I think it's sort of, it is hard to imagine it, but I guess unless they've got a better option, I'm pretty sort of happy with it being in Brizzy and at Suncorp.
1: Mate, the atmosphere is like no other. It's just full on. It's like an Origin game, though, for like 6 hours a day. The noise is incredible. The amount of colour. It's an amazing event to be a part of. If you haven't been to Suncorp Stadium on, say, Saturday or Sunday or even Friday night of Magic Round, you just got to be there. Let's talk about you boys. It was a horrible run. It was seven straight losses. You had a great win last week against the Tigers. I mean, the club just must be feeling a sigh of relief.
27: Yeah, for sure. I guess it's, yeah, the challenge now is to back it up and, you know, prepare well and perform well. I think there was a few games in that seven game run where we were probably, you know, well in front of the opposition with our game, and then just sort of switched off for a few moments and a few things, you know, went against us, or we didn't create our own luck. And yeah, and then we're sort of on the receiving end. So there was a few games where, obviously, the Panthers game, the Rabbitohs game, where, you know, they were clearly the better side. But there was a couple of games where we only lost by 2 points, 4 points. So
1: yeah,
27: it was just important to stay on course and make sure we just kept narrowing our focus to what was important for us. And then, you know, now it's a challenge to keep doing that.
1: Harry, I want to ask a bit of a personal question here, and I hope you don't mind me doing this, and I mean it from a place of respect. I mean, I think it may have been the media conference after the South loss where you just stepped in front and took out, I think it was a question towards your coach, Craig Bellamy, and you just said, like, paraphrasing here, that you guys need to do more in our leadership group and as a team. What were those conversations like behind the scenes, just between you and the players, when you got the players alone? Like, what sort of things, if you don't mind telling me, you're telling the guys to keep them positive and try and get that win and break that seven-game losing streak?
27: Yeah, I think it's more important you just, you know, stay together at those times. Like I said, we probably weren't far off in a couple of games, and, you know, a few bounces of the ball or, you know, a few little effort areas that if we got them right, we're probably winning those games. So I think it was just important to really stay together through that period and make sure we're not sort of pointing fingers or, but then in the same time, really challenging each other to be better and, you know, train better, perform better, and, you know, that's as a collective. But I think the coaches did a really good job throughout the period of, just keeping things fresh, keeping things, you know, really, really narrow in terms of what we needed to go after, and, finally got the fruits of it on the weekend.
1: Well, hopefully that continues for you. Origin, I mean, the big news last week, Tom Dearden, the little ginger ninja, he's out of State of Origin, which is not good news. Have you at any point, have you looked at Jerome Hughes and said, come on, mate, make yourself eligible for Origin? Have you done that?
27: No, I think Hughes is pretty clear of where his sort of allegiance lies, and it's strictly New Zealand, and there's no sort of want or desire to play for Queensland. And I think he misses the cutoff just by a little bit, but I think, yeah, he sort of summed it up pretty well a couple of months back, where he just said, like, I support Queensland, but I'm not passionate about the jersey. And if I'm in that team, like, I'd be taken away from someone who was. So, you know, I think that's incredible and speaks volumes of Hughesy and the type of person he is. But, you know, I think Queenslanders have got plenty to pick from there with who's to come in and fill the boots of Tommy Dearden. But I think the hard thing with Origin period is there's still another sort of week of preparation games to get in. So
1: you've got to get through this weekend, right?
27: Yeah, it's sort of more eyes on Magic Round as opposed to eyes on Origin.
1: Yeah. Does playing at the MCG in Origin 1 excite you?
27: That'll be Origin 2.
1: Oh, sorry, Origin 2, yeah. Does that excite you?
27: Like I said, it's sort of, yeah, any chance you get to play at cool or, you know, incredible stadiums is a positive as a player, but I can't really look too far ahead. Like, I can't look.
1: You're in, mate. You're in.
27: And pencil it in. Like, there's a lot of water under the bridge between now and then. And, you know, I'm focused on Magic Round this weekend and trying to perform well and then, you know, put my best foot forward to play Game one, really.
1: Great answer, Harry. I knew that might be it. Listen, can I get down to the nitty-gritty of the most important question? Munster's Pub opens this weekend on Caxton Street. Is there a chance he might even shout one beer to the boys afterwards?
27: Probably not. I reckon he'll put beer prices up for us. yeah. Inflation. See, the budget last night, I heard you say you were talking all about it. I think he's changed his tactics now. He's charging any NRL fan double.
1: Imagine him as a publican. I don't know. I just don't know.
27: The pub would have no kegs left. It'd go dry.
1: Rightio, mate. We're going to let you go. Welcome back to Queensland. Magic Round is simply that. It is a magic time for footy fans. Of course, fans, we kick it off tomorrow night with the Women's State of Origin and the men Friday, Saturday and Sunday. It's a special time. I can't imagine it anywhere else, Harry. Thanks for your time. Go well this weekend.
27: Good on you guys. Thank you.
1: There you go. Harry Grant's joining us on the program today. Yeah, I can't imagine Munster shouting a beer to the boys. And that'd be dangerous. It's like Jeff Goski from the Broncos owns a chicken shop. I mean, why would you invite Payne Haas in? There would not be enough chickens on the planet to feed Payne Haas or Paddy Carrigan. 133-882, what are your thoughts on Magic Round? I mean, this train strike is a pain in the you-know-what. But you just got to allow more time. Yeah, do you think it's a waste of money having Magic Round? I think it's one of the best investments. The money we get from tourism is incredible. And I just can't imagine it anywhere else other than here. Perhaps we go to the regions. Perhaps we put a game or two or a day on the Gold Coast. Maybe we do that as well. Just bus it from Broadbeach straight to the stadium. What are your thoughts? 133-882. It's 12 to 10, 4BC Mornings.
6: The latest 4BC Brisbane traffic. 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
7: In Drewvale, there's a crash for the Matlinsey Highway northbound just before the Logan Motorway and delays are heavy back to Middle Road. Also a crash in Capalabar on Old Cleveland Road at Finucane Road. That's causing some delays there in both directions. In Chermside West, a crash on Rody Road at Appleby Road. Delays there as well both ways. And there's a breakdown for the Gateway Motorway southbound in Rochedale just near Preble Street. Delays are slow back to Mackenzie. It's Olympia on Brisbane's traffic leader, 882 4BC.
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1: Welcome back to the program. It is 8:08 from 10. 133 882 is our open line for Watch Smoke Alarms. If you want to have your say on anything, let's go to East Brisbane. Stephen, good morning.
2: Good morning, Jason. How are you, my friend? I'm licking your wounds.
1: I feel better now I spoke to Harry Grant. I feel normal again. What could I do for you?
2: Well, I'm going to bring you back to the real world. Albert Leasy and his bunch of crooks, they said they were going to bolster immigration by 55,000. If over the last 4 years they had held to their targets, we'd have probably a million people less in Australia than what we do today already, which means we would not have a housing problem and we could accommodate the extra 50,000 people. But when in the last 4 or 5 years have they actually held to their limit?
1: Yeah.
2: They're a bunch of thieving morons.
1: Well, there you go. Some strong words from Stephen in East Brisbane this morning. 133-882 for Watch Smoke Alarms. Want to have your say. Time to have a look at what's happening on the front lines. A boat has capsized in Southport overnight. Two patients were assessed by paramedics. Following reports, a boat capsized at 10:13 last night. A female in her 50s was transported to Gold Coast Hospital with mild hypothermia, and a male patient declined any further QAS services. And police have provided an update on a serious hit-and-run traffic crash appeal from earlier this month. Police have released vision of a vehicle of interest involved in a hit-and-run traffic crash at Mount Garnets on May the 2nd. Around 2:30 a.m., two men were walking along the Kennedy Highway near Spring Creek Bridge, about 1.5 k's from the Mount Garnet Rodeo grounds, where they were struck by a vehicle travelling in the same direction. The vehicle failed to stop and render assistance. An 18-year-old Mount Garnet man sustained critical injuries and was airlifted to Cairns Base Hospital, and a 25-year-old Mount Garnet man was transported to Atherton Hospital with non-life-threatening injuries. Now, police are appealing for the owner of the white ute with a metal cage to come forward, as they may be able to assist with investigations. 133-882 is our Watch Smoke Alarms. If you want to have your say on anything. Morning, Jason. Once again, you're ripping into Labor over a broken promise, and rightly so. I've got to say, never hear you ripping into the LNP with the same amount of passion when they have broken promises. Oh, you wait. That's a good call, Shane. You wait. Did you see what happened in State Parliament yesterday? It was the most embarrassing thing I've ever seen in my life. And Shane, I am absolutely appalled by a level of politicians. I really am. And what I saw yesterday and what a lot of people saw was just disgusting. Absolutely disgusting. And I will be having a crack at the LNP soon on the program. Shane, stand by. You might want to record it too so you can keep playing it back. It's 5 to 10, 4BC Mornings.
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1: Rightio, almost 10 o'clock. We've got news coming up with Chloe in just a moment. Matt Canavan, the Nationals leader, joining me after 10 o'clock. I'll get his thoughts on the budget. I couldn't imagine they're too much different to yours and mine. Hey, just on Magic Round, Yuna says, I absolutely love Magic Round. We've been every year, but unfortunately we were priced out of it this year. Hopefully we can afford it next year, says Yuna. Yeah, that's disappointing, isn't it, when rugby league fans are priced out? Cherie says, g'day, Cherie. Peter Volandis is all about the bottom line and money, so don't be surprised if Magic Round goes to the highest bidder. Well, it will, and Queensland will have to chip in as well to be a part of that. Daniel says, who are all these lefties who listen to the show all of a sudden? Is the ABC Mornings that bad? Laugh emoji. No, you know what? We welcome lefties. I love the left. I love everybody, Daniel. I really do. News time. Back with more in a mo.
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7: It's 10 o'clock. Good morning. I'm Chloe Affleck. The Prime Minister argues he needed to break key election promises so Labor can hit its target of 1.2 million new homes. The federal government will rein in the capital gains tax discount and will limit negative gearing deductions to new property purchases. Family trusts will incur a 30% tax rate from mid-2028. Anthony Albanese says the current system is not lifting housing supply and change is needed.
32: We don't want for the future generation and the current generation of young people to be locked out of the market and for there to be the development in Australia of a two-tiered society, those that inherit wealth and those who are locked out of having the opportunity to have a roof over your head.
7: Meantime, the federal government has failed to hold up their end of a funding agreement for a major Queensland highway. More than $800 million was allocated in the federal budget to complete Stage 2 upgrades to the Bruce Highway, equating to 50% of the required funding, despite previously agreeing to an 80-20 split with the state government. Transport Minister Brent Mickleberg says it's just one of many examples of how Queensland is being overlooked.
33: The federal government needs to come to the party when it comes to funding these major...